because that's what this team has been. It's been a roller coaster, up and down ride. It's been a are they coming or are they going sort of a couple of years here for the Braves. You get beat bad by Philly in the divisional series in two seasons. Why? Because you run out of pitching and the home run ball isn't there. Then you get taken to task in the wild card round by the Padres, who everybody knew that year was just the better team, right? Then you miss the playoffs entirely. And you can chalk it up to injury, ineffectiveness, managerial woes. And you come into this year with a gigantic question mark, right? What type of team are you going to get? Are you going to get the Braves that were smashing in 21 and 22 and 23? Are you going to get the Braves that were floundering in 24 and 25? You're going to get somewhere in the middle? Nobody knew, right? Nobody knew what Atlanta Braves team you were going to get this season. And it's been fascinating to watch the development and the ability that Walt Weiss has shown this early on to revitalize, rejuvenate. And this is nothing against Nick. Like, listen, when it's time to go, it's time to go. He is a Hall of Famer. He's a legend. He's a champion. And there might not ever be somebody else in the Braves organization that has a career quite like Snit did. And he deserves a happy and healthy and long retirement and also contributing to the front office as a special advisor. And he will do just that. But it has been remarkable to watch this season how Walt Weiss has taken this team like a bull by the horns and been able to produce this much this early on. Now, the only question is, well, it's twofold. Can you sustain it? And that's, you can't prognosticate that. We got to go through it one day at a time as the season progresses. We know baseball is the ultimate marathon sport, right? And then the other thing is, can you do it against the big boys? And this series and the series against the Cubs when you come back home is going to dictate whether or not you can hang with the big boys. Cubs are on fire, and the Dodgers are the standard in baseball. Not just in the National League, but they are the standard in all of baseball. So I am fascinated to see what exactly transpires here over this series. Now, if you look at the pitching matchups, it's advantage Braves. It really is. You get Sale, you get Elder, and hopefully Strider bounces back. But they're not throwing Yamamoto at you. They're not throwing Shohei at you. They're throwing guys that are development players. And we talked to Michael Duarte about this. They're good and they're young, but advantage Braves when it comes to the pitching matchups in this series. So that should be exciting. So 404-726-0929. Looking forward to catching up with our buddy Danny Vietti, hopefully a little bit later in the show. But if you didn't get a chance to weigh in on this Bijan Robinson stuff, that just opens up more time for me and you to talk on the phone. So get on board, 404-726-0929. If you missed it, I'll reset the conversation for you. We had a bunch of people call in. Looking forward to taking more of your calls on this conversation. So CBS Sports put out a list of every single team in the NFL's biggest hope for 2026. And for the Atlanta Falcons, they said it's the league's best running back in Bijan Robinson. And here was their quote. If nothing else, Falcons fans have the luxury of watching a generational talent every week. Robinson made a strong case last season to be regarded as the NFL's best running back. In his third season, Robinson amassed 2,298 all-purpose yards, a franchise single-season record. In addition to rushing for nearly 1,500 yards, Robinson caught 79 balls for 820 yards while becoming the league's most versatile offensive player. His play down the stretch last season directly contributed to them finishing 4-0. All of that is true. All of that is great, including being the best running back in the league. But I have a gigantic

gigantic problem with this theory. No, Bijan Robinson is not the greatest hope for the Atlanta Falcons in 2026. No, Bijan Robinson is not the thing that you should be relying on to get you wins in 2026. The Atlanta Falcons must, capital M, play complementary football. They must have their quarterback be able to get the ball down the field to open up those running lanes for Bijan and Brian. They must be able to have a versatile attack like they couldn't do the last couple of years because of all the changing at quarterback and all the injuries. Last year, nobody feared the Falcons wide receivers for good reason. There were none outside of Drake London who got hurt. It was Kyle Pitts, it was Bijan Robinson, and it was David Sills? I mean, you let go of Ray-Ray. Mooney was hurt. Kadarius Hodge, he gone. I mean, you completely revamped that room this season. So what do you think? 404-726-0929 is the number to get involved. I think this is the complete wrong strategy for the Atlanta Falcons. Wrong. I hate it. I want Bijan Robinson to be healthy and effective for as many years possible here in Atlanta. And those stats that I just read off are not sustainable. They are not. One of our other callers, David, pointed out that almost every running back to a T in NFL history that put up a season close to that, not only was the next year downhill, but every year after that was downhill too. And we're saying, no. Bijan is hitting his peak. He's hitting his stride downhill. No way. But you got to be careful. You can't use these guys up like that. There is a shelf life. Those legs only have so many carries in them. And we never know how many it is. But there is a number. You know, LeBron James is saying Father Times is undefeated. And for him, it might be. But for everybody else, it's not. So again, what do you think? 404-726-0929 is the number to get involved. Do you agree with me that this is the complete CBS? Couldn't be more off with this strategy. That is not the strategy the Falcons need to implement in 2026. You need Tua and Penix to establish a rhythm. That's when they're at their best. Get the ball down the field. Let Branch go to work in small spaces. Hopefully Pitts comes back with a fire, trying to get that long-term contract. Because remember, he signed it today. He's on a one-year deal. He's only got 1 year, 15 mil. He wants that good guarantee. And he's going to have to play like it if he wants it. So that all leads to me should be a relief for Bijan Robinson. A relief. I say 75%. I want 75% of that from what he did last year. If he can do that, I will be more than pleased. But if I'm sitting here looking up again and the strategy appears to be every single week, just feed seven, I think that's wrong. I just think that's wrong. You can't use them up like that. And let's be honest about this year. Are the Falcons Super Bowl contenders this year? I don't think so. I mean, making the playoffs is the goal. Breaking the 8-year drought is the goal. But again, every year that Drake and Bijan put all that more mileage on their bodies, the tougher it's going to be for them to sustain it year in and year out. So you're trying to get into a window here if you're the Falcons. You're trying to get to a championship window. And I believe Matt Ryan and company think that starts next year in 2027. But again, what are you going to do? You're going to stash Bijan Robinson in a closet? You know, you're going to load manage him? No, he's going to have to play. But that doesn't mean he has to have 2,300 all-purpose yards. There's a nice happy medium in there somewhere, right? You can split the difference there just a little bit. He can still be great. He can still be Pro Bowl, All-Pro. But he doesn't need to do that. He doesn't need to make it so that the entire state of the offense and essentially the franchise is on his shoulders and on his legs, more specifically. I don't want that for him. And it's not sustainable. I want him, again, to have longevity here. He's so likable.

0: so easy to root for him. It's so easy to imagine him being here as a stalwart for this franchise for a long time. But to do that, you got to be smart and you got to manage him. And Matt Ryan knows that. Kevin Stefanski knows that. Why, look what happened in Cleveland to Nick Chubb. It's inevitable. Now, Nick Chubb didn't have the best luck going in, but he was the best back in the league for a couple of seasons. You have to be careful. But part of what happened was Cleveland had no quarterback, and they had to use him. He was the only thing they had. It was him and Njoku, and that was it. And so they did. And he got hurt, and he hasn't been the same. And that's the last thing we want to happen here in Atlanta with Bijan. So you got to even it out a little bit. You brought in Brian Robinson. Use him. I thought Tyler Allgeier, for knowing that he was going to be gone at the end of the season, I thought they should have used him a lot more, honestly. He had a lot of touchdowns last year, but I thought he should have got a lot more carries. Why not? Use him. He's not a third down back. He proved he could be an every down back his rookie year. He had 1,000 yards. I thought they should have used him more. Use Brian Robinson. What is he here for? To prove himself. He had a great rookie year, and he's been meh ever since. Get him back in the mix. Get him back in the rotation. Allow him to succeed. That's what I want. That's what I want for Bijan. I want Bijan to be put in the best situation possible here in Atlanta. And for this CBS article to suggest that he is the hope for 2026, wrong. No. He needs to be a part of the solution, not the solution. He ain't going to make it if he's the solution. He was the solution last year, and you are a game away from making the playoffs despite everything else. But that's a once-in-a-generation season. That cannot be the standard. Can't. This needs to be the outlier for Bijan. He can still be your best player. He can still be a workhorse back. He can still be somebody that the offense relies on to be one of the great weapons in the NFL, if not the greatest. But that also doesn't simultaneously mean use up every single ounce of energy that he's got. Bijan was cooked at the end of the year. That's a dude that gave 1,000% to this franchise. And you saw it by the end. Could you blame him? 2,300 all-purpose yards. I'd be tired, too. I'd be tired with about 3 all-purpose yards. Never mind 2,300 of them. So, again, want to take your calls, 404-726-0929. What do you think about this? Do you agree with me that that is not the optimal use of Bijan in 2026 and beyond? Or do you think it is? You think they have to? I don't think so at all. Quarterback needs to step up. Brian Robinson needs to step up. Pitts, Drake, Branch, everybody else. So we'll take more of your calls. Plus, we'll let you hear of some of what went down in the association as the NBA playoffs continue. Can LeBron continue to defeat Father Time? I don't think so, but we'll talk about it when we get back. Plus, more of your calls on this Bijan Robinson debate, 404-726-0929. It's Chris Thomas tonight on 92.9 The Game.
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0: 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And I'm here with Craig Thomas, who co-created the show along with Carter Bays. Hi, Craig.
1: Hey, Josh. Somehow it has been 20 years since the show premiered. I'm going to check the math on that. 10 years since it went off the air, and we thought that made this a perfect time to look back, see what the hell we did, and why the show still seems to resonate with fans around the world today.
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0: Right now, we got game two, Pistons-Cavs. Pistons up 54-43 at halftime. And then we get Lakers-Thunder tonight at 9:30. And if you missed it, we talked with Michael J. Duarte of the California Post. He is in L.A. covering that series right now. We also previewed Braves and Dodgers coming up this weekend. There's enough going on the court to suffice, but now there's a lot of drama going off the court as well. Knicks take the lead over the 76ers last night. Wemby and the Spurs even things up after a surprising game one where Minnesota got ahead in that series. The Spurs showcased their dominance last night for sure, but this Jaylen Brown stuff is getting a little spicy, and it's leading a lot of people to question, does he want out in Boston? And not for nothing, local kid, you know? Him and Jaylen playing together sounds pretty good. Hawks have some assets. Could I interest you in Zachary Risacher? Probably not. But I could interest you in Onyeka Okongwu, potentially. I could interest you in, what, 3-4 first-round picks over the next couple of years? Now, remember, in the NBA, you can't do back-to-back years, but you could certainly do the two you have this year and then another one in, what would that be, 28? Would that be enough with a player or two to match the salaries? I'm just saying. Now, there's this idea that I keep hearing being floated in some NBA circles about potentially a Giannis trade to New York getting involved and making this like a merry-go-round of trading from one team to another team and vice versa. That, to me, would be fascinating. Like, so let's put it this way. New York loses in the finals this year, right? To the Thunder, let's say. And they're like, we took this group as far as they could go. And we're willing to reshuffle it to get Giannis in here. And Milwaukee's like, okay, well, we're willing to do that, but you don't have any picks, New York. Well, you know who does? Ding, ding, ding, ding, ding.
1: Hawks got more than we can use.
0: Hello.
1: More than we can use.
0: Hello. So you get us involved. Mm-hmm. We get Jaylen Brown. Milwaukee gets a bunch of first-round picks to rebuild. And New York gets Giannis. Who says no?
1: What do the Celtics get? Because if we're getting Jaylen Brown, the Celtics got to get something. They get Cat? Because I don't see a universe where Cat and Giannis play in the same team.
0: Yeah, it would have to be Cat. Mm-hmm. And then you pair Cat with Tatum. That's pretty good, too.
1: Yeah.
0: With the rest of that team they got around there. And then Tatum goes back to being a true number one.
1: And the Celtics, the only problem is the Celtics are going to want draft picks, too. I don't see Jaylen for Cat as a equal exchange.
0: No, the Knicks would have to put in whatever the next
1: first.
0: Second, I know they gave five first-round picks for Bridges. Mm. I don't know when that, like, stops. I

0: 2039, 45.
1: I don't know how much of that has been used up already. Right. But yeah, something like that, something along those lines.
0: You know the crazy part about that is? Think about those four teams you just mentioned.
1: Yeah.
0: All Eastern Conference.
1: Yeah.
0: Okay. Now, the thing is, the Eastern Conference needs to do something to do something to put up with the West. Because if the Eastern Conference doesn't find some type of way to create a power team, the West is going to win the next 10 championships.
1: Yeah, the two best teams in the league are both in the West.
0: And they're young.
1: And they're young.
0: Oh, my God, are they young. It's crazy.
1: And the Thunder have more picks this year again. Like, they're only going to get better. They're going to get to a point where they're going to have to make some trades because they can't pay everybody.
0: Mm-hmm.
1: That's what they're going to... That's the luxury problem that they're going to be dealing with.
0: Mm.
1: But to me, if I'm Jaylen Brown, doesn't it kind of seem like to you that he wants to try to go be an alpha somewhere else?
0: Well, you took the word... Actually, you just said what I would say is he does not want to go back to being Robin. And who can blame him? He just proved...
1: After the year he had?
0: Yeah, he just proved, like, look, guys... I'm MVP caliber, and I know you need two, maybe even three in this league to get it done. But someone, yes, I want to be the first option, and you bring in somebody else to be option
1: two. Is there a better fit than here, all things considered?
0: Well, I mean,
1: we need a true number one.
0: And there's 30 other teams, 29 teams in the NBA.
1: No, I know, but think about the teams that need his presence here.
0: Right.
1: Because, again, he wants to go somewhere to be the number one.
0: Mm-hmm.
1: So you're not going to send him to Cleveland. They got Spider.
0: But the Clippers are going to get into it because...
1: Kawhi's gone.
0: He's about done. So they'll get into it. Miami's going to... Pat Riley is going to...
1: Whale hunt.
0: You know.
1: He's going to go whale hunt.
0: You know, that's what he does.
1: Yeah.
0: So there's going to be other teams. The real thing, like you said, is does he want to come home? And just be the number two king of the South.
1: I mean,
0: he can't supplant T.I., but he can be number two.
1: Would he play nice in Denver? That would be a hell of a 1-2.
0: Okay, so this is the deal, and I don't know. I think I was listening to you last night when I was driving. If Jamal Murray's truly on the trading block,
1: yeah.
0: Okay, and we get in that mix. Was it you that said that last night? Was I listening to you? Somebody brought up Denver maybe blowing it up.
1: We were talking with Keith Smith of Spotrack.
0: Yeah, exactly. Okay, and he said, you know, if Denver's going to blow it up, he said Aaron Gordon, but he said Jamal Murray. I was actually pulled in to eat dinner, and I was listening to you, and he said Jamal Murray, and I said, yes, go for him. That would, because we need, I love N'Keal. We need a point guard that's the real deal.
1: You need a one and a five, a true one and a true five.
0: And Jamal Murray would be it.
1: We have all of these hybrid.
0: Mm-hmm.
1: Now, here's the thing. Oof. Oh, my goodness. He's under contract for 3 more years.
0: Who's that?
1: Murray.
0: And?
1: 50.
0: Big numbers.
1: 50, 53, and then 57.
0: 57. Okay. I mean, but the salary cap's going to go up. Okay. We're not going to sign, at least I don't see our 3 year ago number one pick overall getting a max contract. He's nowhere near it. So we gonna have some money to spend. We're not up against the cap.
1: Well, Murray's
0: an all NBA player.
1: Murray had his like best year this year.
0: He's all, as I said, all NBA player.
1: 75 games, 35 minutes, 25 points, 7 assists, and almost 5 rebounds. And a steal.
0: All NBA, brother.
1: And he shot 43% from three.
0: Yeah, all NBA. And do you know where I was listening to you last night? I was down in LaGrange, Georgia. And our signal was coming in strong. And, you know, and I'm a P1, baby. I'm listening all the time. I'm down in LaGrange.
1: There you go.
0: Signal coming in strong. I heard you talking about it. Like I said, I was like, yes, that would be cool.
1: So, yeah, that would be great. Yeah. I mean, and you got to think, I always think about it from this context. Who says no? Like in that case. Why not? You know, I would take Murray or the other guy that I'm sure you heard get brought up. This was two nights ago. Would you want Kyrie?
0: No. Kyrie, he's that ball dominant guard. He's over the, you know, he's got the wrong number in his first number. He's 30 plus. Injury history. No thanks.
1: You don't think he'd be looking to try to cement his legacy, get one more, revitalize another franchise?
0: Probably, but I don't want it here. I don't want anybody to come in and ruin, take away from what vibe. Yes, what Jalen is becoming. Yeah.

0: You know, because the one thing about Mary, even though he's that point guard, he's an alpha dog, I don't think he has the ego a Kyrie Irving has.
1: Well, few do.
0: Right. So, yeah, I don't need that. Don't need that at all.
1: Very few do. So here's my other thing, too. I want your take on this because I've been asking all of our experts. I've been talking about it myself. I'm flip-flopping on this. You're the Hawks. Let's say we get pick, I don't know, six, seven. Mm-hmm. And the guys that you have are equally rated in your book. You going big or point guard?
0: I'm going big.
1: I think I am, too.
0: I'm going big, you know.
1: And it's funny because I had Caleb on, and Caleb said he would go point guard. And I was a little shocked.
0: If his name's not Acuff or Peterson?
1: Yeah.
0: And I don't think either one of it. I mean, seven is the absolute lowest.
2: Neither of them are going to be there.
0: Right. You know, come on, ping pong balls. Get us a little higher than that. You know. But, I mean, the bottom line is this, and I'm going to talk about this a little bit on one of my shows this weekend. I got both days this weekend, brother.
1: Well, you're filling in for me on one of them.
0: Yeah, I know. I appreciate you.
1: I'm going to be at graduation.
0: You know, if we could have went back to that draft and took Donovan Clingan or Zach Edey, thank you, on prospect, you go need. And both of those big guys are contributing to playoff teams and doing well, and they both could have been Hawks. Why did we not? It is what it is, but just could we have done something better?
1: Well, I think the silver lining there is, I think we got the guy now in place who's going to continue to make the right decision.
0: Yes, yes. That was a different regime.
1: Auntie has been nothing short of great so far since he got here. I mean, and the whole other thing too. Were you shocked when you were listening to hear about the amount of people that wanted Quinn Snyder fired? I was shocked.
0: No, I wasn't. I mean, was it year four, right? He's got 1 year left on
1: the
0: deal.
1: Three and a half, yeah.
0: You know, 1 year left on the deal, and we're the same place we were when he got here.
1: Yeah.
0: You know?
1: That's true. Well, I mean, we're in the sixth seed this year.
0: But this magical run was a little bit of a fugazi.
1: You think so?
0: Yeah, it was a little bit of a fugazi. Okay, I am one of those ones that, yes, you play the schedule that's in front of you, but we played a very weak schedule down the back end, and then you get into the playoffs, and you go out like that, three straight. That's tough. We've won at the Garden before.
1: Yeah.
0: You know, the good part about these Hawks, they've shown that they can win on the road, but the two previous coaches who had that kind of bad showing all lost their jobs, you know. So he's got 1 year left. They don't want to fire him. I can understand. But you're going to prove a deal. You're going to prove a year, brother.
1: Well, they certainly – the one thing they absolutely cannot do is regress.
0: Right.
1: They have to make progress on what happened.
0: Prove a year.
1: No, you're 100% right. All right, coming up next, we'll get E back in the mix because we got – usually we do this on Fridays, but since I'm off tomorrow, we got a Thursday edition of the Producer Six Pack, four sports questions of any kind, followed by two lifestyle questions, and we got – Producer E filling in for Oren this evening. So excited to see what he brings to the table. And then, of course, we got a busy, busy 9 o'clock hour coming up for you as well. If you missed the great Mark Raimondi of ESPN, he stopped by. If you have any questions about the state of the Falcons roster, we asked him for an update on Michael Penix Jr. We got all that coming your way. A busy, busy rest of the evening here. It is Chris Thomas tonight. I am with you in the Kia Studios until 10 o'clock each and every weeknight, 6 to 10 p.m. Where else? 92.9 The Game, and take us with you anytime, anywhere. 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
9: 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Turtle. 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Jason and Noel come your way then for the Intersection. A fun show. 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The Intersection coming your way at 10 o'clock. Right now, we're continuing to talk Braves, continuing to talk Falcons and Hawks and the offseason. So a ton on the table, a ton to do before we get out of here at 10. Again, you'll hear my conversation with Mark Raimondi of ESPN. Next segment, we're going to spin the wheel for NFL teams, do a little post-draft, pre-second wave of free agency, look around at some of the teams in the NFL. 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
10: All right. Let's do this. We ain't done this together in a minute, man. It's been a while.
9: Yeah, well, listen, you lucked out because usually, again, this is a Friday vehicle. It's sort of a fun way to head into the weekend. But since I'm off tomorrow, we decided to push it back to today. And now here you are.
10: Okay. All right. Let's get this started. Okay. First question on a Producer's Six Pack. And it was already on my list. We kind of touched on it last segment, but I'll just go ahead and ask it. Did the Hawks catapult the Knicks straight to the NBA Finals?
9: Oof, they might have. I mean, talk about a confidence builder. They haven't lost since. Even though last night was close without Embiid. It's funny, the Sixers actually looked better without Embiid on the floor because they were able to move. They were able to operate their offense with some pace. Embiid could still fill it up, but he is slow. It looks like me running up and down the court because he's just so hobbled and hampered by injury, and he hasn't had time to really get back in basketball shape. So whatever he's given you is just thought like basically off of fumes. So to see the Sixers fight the way that they did last night was honestly really impressive. They got a bunch of young cats there, combined with PG, who's seemingly found a fountain of youth coming back from the suspension. But I'm still going to say, yeah, I'm going to say the Hawks did catapult the Knicks. Are the Pistons better than the Knicks? I don't think so. I think the Knicks.
10: Pistons are lucky to be there.
9: Yeah,
10: so.
9: I think the Knicks are going to make it to the final. I think this is their year. I don't think they're going to win. But I think the Knicks make the finals. I do.
10: Okay. All right. Let's keep it going. Question number two on the sports side of the six pack, and it's only because I haven't really talked to you much, so I need your opinion. You've probably answered this 1,000 times, but where are you, Tua, Penix, being a starter throughout the year? Just what are you at?
9: Yeah. So what I want and what I think is going to happen are two different things. I maintained from the start, I hated

0: the two assignment. Still do to this day. Because here's the thing, E. This is because what I thought was going to happen for this year happened. And that is the Atlanta Falcons have made it clear by the moves that they've made that they were not going to overextend themselves this year, meaning they are all in for 2027. With the moves that they made in free agency and the draft picks and everything says we're going to try to be as good as we can, but we're not going to overreach. We're not going to collect too many assets. We're not going to spend money that we shouldn't. And they didn't. So with that said, E, if that's the plan, why not just give Penix the season? Whenever he comes back, just give him the game, even if you have to sign a stopgap for a couple of games. Brissett, you know, Garoppolo, all the guys we talked about ad nauseum. So I was like, it's set up perfectly for you to do that. Why didn't you do it? But here's what I think is going to happen. Because again, the Falcons aren't punting on this season. I've made that abundantly clear. A retool and a rebuild are not the same thing. They are retooling, not rebuilding. So if and when, I think it'll be when, Tua Tagovailoa gets the starting job because Penix is either unable to go or Tua wins it outright. If Tua stays hot, they're not handing Michael Penix Jr. the ball for no reason. They're going to sit there and say, we want to win games. You know, the Atlanta Falcons, Ian, I said this last night, they're not going to be bad enough to get a top 3-4 pick. They're just not. They're going to win too many games. So there's no sense in winning, you know, 4 or 5 games. It's just, it's not going to happen. There's too much talent on this roster, and I think Stefanski's too good of a coach. And Stefanski wants to prove himself. Tua wants to prove himself. Matt Ryan wants to prove himself. Ian Cunningham, like, everybody's going in the same direction of we want to win, win, win. So to answer your question, I think if Tua comes in and gets the job going, gets the ball rolling down the hill, he's not going to give it up.
1: I actually agree with you, and none of us will be upset about it. Like you said, if we're 4-1 after 5 games,
0: they're not giving Penix the ball.
1: Yeah.
0: They're just not.
1: It is what it is.
0: Why would they?
1: It is what it is, yeah. But that 4-1 all comes out to see what this schedule looks like, which is coming out very, very soon.
0: It's not going
1: to
0: be easy.
1: Yeah. All right, let's keep it going. I had this ready for, because we had talked about doing a Braves true or false, so we'll come back to that another day. Spencer Strider. Do you think he ends up at some point this year in the bullpen?
0: You know, I've said it. It's really funny you say that. I said it for a couple of years now. I would make him my closer of the future. I think he's better
1: served. A la John Smoltz.
0: I think he's better served there, man. I think he thinks way too much up there. And now that he's dealing with the fastball issues with the velo, he's still developing the secondary stuff. If you tell him, young buck, go out there, give me everything you have for 20 pitches, I think that's a role he could excel at.
1: I actually like it. The problem is that we pay him too much money for that role already.
0: Sorry, Braves. At some point in your life, you're going to have to spend some money somewhere. Sorry. Other than Austin Riley's contract. I mean, really.
1: But we paid him starter money to put him in the bullpen and say, you're now we have to look up, compare his contract to the top closers in Major League Baseball, but you know, we paid him, just like we paid a few guys, way too early, and now maybe we're going to see what he's really worth. But
0: well, who's the top closer you'd say right now in the game? Mason Miller?
1: Okay.
0: Wow, he signed a 1-year, $4 million deal.
1: Oh, see? God. Okay.
0: Wow.
1: I mean, Iglesias coming back and Suarez, we have two of the best in the business. So Iglesias got, what, 16 for 1 year?
0: Edwin Diaz makes 23. Josh Hader makes 20.
1: Okay.
0: So that's, I mean, what is Strider making?
1: He's probably in that range.
0: Yeah.
1: Yeah. All right, well, okay. So maybe he would be right on line, but then he's got to perform like those guys too. But I at least see him.
0: He signed a six-year, $75 million deal.
1: That's about $12 million a year, not quite $12 million a year. So
0: that's a bargain.
1: That's a bargain. Yeah.
0: If he becomes the guy that we think he can be. I love that idea. I have been on that train, man. Again, to me, he's got to get out of his own head. Well, and I think if he only has to do that for an inning, he could clear those cobwebs out and just go out there and just go.
1: Hey, I do believe at one point in his time, Mariano Rivera was a starter.

0: He was. So was Tom Gordon. There's been a lot of elite closers in the game that have
1: started. Actually, you know, Dennis Eckersley was a starter.
0: There you go.
1: Yeah. All right. One more on the sports side of the six-pack. And I know you keep up with him. I know you're not the biggest fan of it, but tell me this. Why were no New York hockey teams in the Stanley Cup playoffs? Not a single one even made the playoffs. What's up? What's going on
0: up
1: there?
0: Yeah, man. Well, the Devils have no excuses because they got the best player going right now in Hughes. He, I will tell you this. You want to hear something crazy?
1: Sure.
0: He was doing a YouTube video. You know who Frank the Tank is from Barstool Sports?
1: Yes.
0: He was doing a YouTube video with Frank the Tank where they were in a kitchen cooking.
1: Did he injure himself?
0: Cut himself.
1: Really?
0: Missed time with an injury.
1: Ouch.
0: Yeah. Okay. So that's why the Devils missed the playoffs, because they missed the guy who won the, you know, Olympics for the United States. Rangers, there's no excuse. That team was supposed to be a Stanley Cup contending team.
1: Yeah.
0: They're now, for those who don't know, the Rangers are blowing it up for the second time in 5 years. They sent a letter out to their fan bases and said, like, we're going to commit. We're going to do everything we need to do. And the Islanders were, I'm holding my fingers like a centimeter apart. They were this close down the stretch, but they just didn't make it. They're a young and up and coming team. But
1: how does all three to
0: well,
1: New York.
0: I just told you.
1: I just gave you the reason. Yeah, I feel you, but just, I can't believe it. When I looked at it, like, hold on. None of them made it to the Hawks.
0: Okay, you want to talk about that? How about the Giants and the Jets? When was the last time they made the playoffs? The Jets haven't made it since 2014. Yeah, or no, 2010, excuse me, 2011.
1: But we know what it is to be a Jets fan. I know you know what it is. It's just bad.
0: I'm just saying, still. Like, you want to talk about bad, you know, play for a city that's supposed to be, oh, New York, we're the best, blah, blah, blah. New York teams suck.
1: Okay, but we'll bring up football during football season, sir. It's hockey playoff time
0: other than the Yankees, New York and the Knicks, New York sports teams suck. All 15 of them or whatever it is.
1: Count the Red Bulls and all the
0: Liberty and whatever, I mean, everything else.
1: All right, let's go to some non-sports questions. You know what? I don't think you ever told me, but I'll ask you, you know, how's the new whip going? But what make and model is the new whip?
0: Yeah, it's a 2015 Kia Sorento.
1: Okay.
0: White, beautiful
1: right.
0: car.
1: Okay.
0: And it's been great.
1: Yeah.
0: It's been great being mobile again. I've been forced to. I mean, I had to move out of my apartment.
1: Right.
0: Raising the rent again. Mm-hmm. I was like, no, I'm not doing this. Like, they have much like most of Metro Atlanta, priced a lot of us out. It's impossible to live there, man. Yeah. I lived there for 5 years without a car, but it was just time. So the whip is great. I'm using it to make money on the side.
1: Right.
0: So I'm using it for me, not just to get me around to places. And it's been great. It makes seeing the girlfriend a lot easier. And couldn't be more happy with.
1: And the Kia gets good gas mileage.
0: And we are live in the Kia studios.
1: Yeah. All right. Last one. Listening last night, I heard you talk about the new crib. Did I hear you say you made it to Decatur? Where it's greater, baby?
0: Decatur, where it's greater.
1: Okay.
0: I am permanently planted my tojes for somewhere for at least probably the next 6 months to a year. It feels great.
1: A lot of great eating and hanging out spots in the deck, man. What's first on your list?
0: I'm right close to the highway. There's a chicken wing spot that's like 3 blocks away that I need to try. That my girlfriend actually knew when I like showed her where. She's like, oh, I used to, you know, go to this spot all the time. So shout out to the chicken wing spot where I live. I'm going to be trying you very, very soon.
1: All right. That's it for the six pack.
0: All right. Great job, E. When we get back, we're going to spin the wheel. We're going to spin the wheel of NFL teams. I will give you a stock up or stock down as we are post-draft awaiting the second wave of free agency with rookies reporting. We'll take a look around the NFL. We got a conversation with Mark Raimondi. Plenty more to do before we get out of Dodge here at 10 o'clock. It's Chris Thomas tonight on 92.9 The Game.

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7: Fourth and final hour of the program. Appreciate everybody who called in tonight at 404-726-0929. If you didn't get a chance to weigh in on our Bijan Robinson conversation, hit me up on Twitter at C Thomas Radio and we can chat all things Atlanta sports. Also been talking Hawks with their offseason underway. What should they be doing? Braves start a huge series with the Dodgers tomorrow, and then they get the Cubbies at home, and that'll be a nice little litmus test for them, as we've been talking about here on 92.9 The Game. But not a disaster scenario if they lose. No. But certainly a show-me spot if they win, meaning that, you know, this team hasn't been at its peak for a couple of seasons now, since 2023, when they lost, unfortunately, again, way too early in the playoffs, but had the historic year on offense. Well, don't look now, but it's 3 years later. And, you know, the questions have set in about, you know, is this Braves team history essentially doomed to repeat itself with the 90s teams being so talented and only getting the one chip? You know, is this Acuna, Riley, Olsen era on a similar path? And so far this year, they have proved to us that the answer is hopefully not. And again, establishing yourself, especially after the way the Dodgers and the Padres kicked your butt to start last year, and essentially you were never able to get back in front of the eight ball, it's huge. It's huge to go out there and establish yourself. Is it the end of the world again? No, it's not. You've played so well. You've built up such a nice record that even if you don't win the series, it is certainly not the end of the world. But what it is a great opportunity to showcase the talent and the resurgence that Walt Weiss has brought to this team. And guys like Matt Olson and Drake Baldwin and Dom Smith and Mauricio Dubon have really showcased to be elite players this year for the Braves. And it's been really, really fun to watch. But the Dodgers, and we talked to Michael J. Duarte about this, who covers them for the California Post. Go search Chris Thomas tonight wherever you get your podcast, and you can go listen to that interview. He talked to us about how this is actually a good time to be facing the Dodgers. They got a lot of injuries. Blake Snell's out. They got injuries to the pitching staff and the bullpen with Diaz, and they got some injuries in the everyday lineup as well. So if the Braves are going to pounce on a team that, despite their first-place record still, now's the time to do it. So we've been talking about that as well. Right now, before we get to our conversation with ESPN Falcons reporter Mark Raimondi, we are going to do a little post-draft, pre-second wave of free agency edition of Spin That Wheel for the NFL team. So, E, if you are ready, sir, I will ask you for the first time on this segment, this edition of Stock Up, Stock Down, to spin the wheel. Here we go. Turtle needs a new pair of shoes. All right.
8: Ooh, I like this one. I like this one.
7: Where are we going?
8: Dallas Cowboys.
7: Oh, very interesting.
5: The Will

0: he, won't he saga of George Pickens eventually signing a tender there to play on the franchise tag and all the additions they made in the offseason. I like the Cowboys. Caleb Downs might have been the steal of the first round, falling all the way to number 11.
1: Top five talent, but wrong position.
0: Yeah, well, you know, the Jets learned that the hard way a few years ago
1: when they took
0: Jamal Adams. Yeah, yeah, that certainly worked out well for them. But everybody keeps saying, like, he's the smartest player in the draft. He's got all the physical tools. Mm-hmm. He's got everything you look for. So,
1: next Ed Reed.
0: Well, I don't know about that. That's a lot.
1: That's what he's predicted.
0: But, you know, for you to say that of all people, Mr. Ravens fan.
1: Hey, I respect game. Wow. Respect the game.
0: That's a big coming from you specifically. Yeah. That is a large compliment. But here's the thing. Let me ask you this, E. Who do you trust more in the East, Washington or Dallas?
1: I trust Dallas because I am not sure the Commanders can stay healthy, in particular their quarterback.
0: Yeah,
1: I love his game. He's got to learn to get out of bounds. He's got to learn to not take hits. And, of course, their coach, our former coach, he's hot for a minute, and then he goes really cold. So I do trust the Cowboys a little bit more.
0: Do you automatically anoint Philly again?
1: Yes. Until you beat them.
0: I agree. Yeah. I do too. All right. So Cowboys start off with a stock up. Let's see who the second team is. Here we go. Come on. Give me something good. Here we go.
1: Staying in the NFC.
0: Okay.
1: Chicago Bears.
0: Ooh, they are, for me, up.
1: Man, can they get any higher, though?
0: Up.
1: Okay.
0: Can we get much higher?
1: Yeah. What song is that?
0: You don't know that song? So high. That's a great one. Okay.
1: Keep your day job, brother.
0: Listen, I'm just here to entertain, man.
1: Are you not entertained?
0: Are you not entertained? Yes, I'm here to entertain, even if it's with bad singing. So here's the thing, E. I'm going to be honest with you. I think the Bears cruise in that division this year. I love what the Bears have done. They had to replace Dahlman, which was an unexpected retirement. Our old friend here at center.
1: He got that bag, and 1 year was all he needed.
0: That was done. That was all she wrote.
1: Yeah.
0: But I love their offense. Oh, man, do I love their offense. And Caleb Williams, he's quirky. He's a bit off. But he's a damn good quarterback.
1: He probably gets into the perennial MVP conversation starting next year.
0: I think he is a great quarterback. And they have given him all the way. They got a stacked tight end room, stacked running back room, stacked wide receiver room, offensive
1: even with trading away DJ Moore, they still got weapons.
0: Yeah, they did that because they could.
1: Mm-hmm.
0: They don't need him there right now. So my stock for the Bears couldn't be any higher. Again, I think they win that division. They clear that division to me by like a game or two.
1: Green Bay, hold up now. By a game or two? You just selling Green Bay like that?
0: Yeah.
1: Okay. Wow. All right. We got this on tape, brother.
0: Green Bay, just every year now, it feels like they're good until they're not. They have like an it's like deli meat. They have like an expiration date on them. That's what Green Bay is to me. Like they're just good and then they're, all of a sudden they're just not. I don't know. I'm taking the Bears over Green Bay this year for sure. And the Lions, I think they used up whatever magic was in that
1: window.
0: That window
1: is slamming shut. Pow!
0: Yeah, and the Vikings are not going to be a factor
1: this
0: year.
1: No. Vikings, man, their quarterback situation so bad, who knows?
0: Might be worse than ours.
1: Yep.
0: Whoa. All right, number three, let's spin the wheel. Here we go. All right.
1: I can't pay. And you cannot do any better than this. Going to the AFC, Cleveland Browns.
0: Oh, no. You know what's crazy to me?
1: What?
0: They keep saying there's a real chance Deshaun Watson is going to start at quarterback for them.
1: If he's healthy, first off, he's making a gazillion bucks.
0: I don't care.
1: And if he's healthy, you're telling me he's not better than the other two guys on the roster?
0: Again, I don't care. That guy should never play another snap of football again.
1: He's a reformed man.

0: he repented and apologized. And
1: no,
0: I mean, the NFL's given murderers second chances. So.
1: No, I know, but it just doesn't it just seem like it's over for him? Like, doesn't it just seem like
0: not if he's healthy and he's in Cleveland?
1: I don't know.
0: He's not over. Not if he's healthy and in Cleveland. He's not over.
1: There's a second act for Deshaun Watson out there somewhere.
0: Yeah.
1: Well, what about all the Shadur fans? They're out there.
0: Okay, you know what, Shadur?
1: Beat him.
0: And I mean, congratulations. Him. He graduated from the University of Colorado over the weekend. I don't know if you saw that on his social media, but go in there and.
1: By the way, did you see that his brother is in like $10 million?
0: How? Shallow, yes. How?
1: How? How, Sway?
0: And daddy's like, I'm not bailing you out.
1: Yeah, what did he do? I don't know. Like, how does that happen?
0: Well, I know he took out a lot of loans on his name and started a couple of bad businesses and stuff, but yeah.
1: Well, I guess when you come for money, people will give you money, I guess.
0: Well, daddy ain't giving the money. They like, look, you got yourself in this, get yourself out of it.
1: I'm sorry. I love Todd Monken forever, a DGD for what he did. That just seems like a disaster waiting to happen.
0: You know, it's one of those things, you know, he wanted a head coaching job. This is the one that was offered to him. How do you say no? It's still only 32 of them. Is it the worst of the 32? Quite possibly.
1: But how do you say no? Who he is?
0: Who is he?
1: Vic Fangio.
0: Who's Vic?
1: The Broncos.
0: He was with the Broncos. Okay.
1: Yeah, and he was the longtime coordinator who never got the shot.
0: Yep.
1: They gave him a shot. He was in his like early to mid 60s, and it was nothing. It was awful.
0: Yeah.
1: And that, unfortunately, I think Todd Monken is probably one and done there, I would think.
0: Unless he turns that offense into, you know, look, I did it in Baltimore. I did it in University of Georgia. I'm a great offensive mind. Let me show you what I can do. Good luck. I hope he does well. I really do.
1: Man, dude, but who do they have there? They have Harold Fannin, Jerry Jeudy.
0: And maybe Njoku comes back. Who knows?
1: Maybe, yeah, Njoku's not there. Who's their running back at this point?
0: Don't know. Look at their roster. It's crazy.
1: Is it Quinshon Judkins? Is that who's still running around back there?
0: Mm. I think he got hurt, didn't he?
1: Yeah. Oh, that sounds like a disaster scenario. All right, let's do one more. Let's finish strong here. Spin the wheel. All right, let's finish strong here.
0: Interesting. AFC again. Tennessee Titans.
1: All right, that's an interesting one to finish up on. Have they given Cam Ward enough in terms of protection and receiver help?
0: They definitely had a good draft.
1: To showcase if he can do it or not. Last year he was, you know, playing with a hand tied behind his back, essentially, because that situation is what it is. Do we believe in Saleh? Talk about second chances, he's getting his probably second and final chance as a head coach.
0: He's very liked Tennessee. Everywhere. Great defensive mind.
1: Yeah.
0: You know, Carnell Tate, they probably went a little higher than people expected, but they definitely wanted to get him a wide receiver one. I actually like the pick. Kedrick Falk out of Auburn, one of the best defensive linemen in SEC last year.
1: Auburn, yeah.
0: So,
1: I mean, no, they definitely had a good draft. There are some pieces there. We know about Jeffrey Simmons and a couple of the defensive pieces, but
0: weak division.
1: Do you believe in what the Jaguars did last year?
0: Show me. You got to do it one more time.
1: Okay.
0: You got to do it one more time.
1: Texans bounce back. Stroud's been in the gym, apparently.
0: Okay. That's great.
1: Is he the guy that had the worst playoff game we ever saw? Or
0: Did he just throw another interception?
1: Because it's crazy to think. He was the rookie sensation, and then he had the worst playoff game we ever saw. Which one is he? Is he in the middle?
0: Well, he's just the Texans get to the playoffs and just –
1: Every year.
0: And someone eats their lunch.
1: The Saturday 1 o'clock special. Yeah. Every year.
0: And for years, it was always with the Ravens. Yeah. The Ravens beat them down so many times. It was ridiculous. But yeah, no, Still a weak division.
1: All right. Good stuff there in the spin the wheel, stock up, stock down fun edition there with producer E. When we get back, you'll hear Mark Raimondi of ESPN. He stopped by to dish on all things Falcons, including. When does he think we'll get our next update on Michael Penix Jr.? You don't want to miss that. And we got to wrap things up as I get ready to head to my girlfriend's graduation this weekend. Looking forward to that. So this is my Friday show for the week. That's why we just did the producer six pack on a Thursday. But when we get back, Mark Raimondi of ESPN joins me next on 92.9 The Game.

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1: It's time to honor that special man in your life.
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1: That's right. It's Dear Old Dad. 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
6: All right, but right now we got to head out to the Sweet James Accident Attorneys Hotline and welcome in our good buddy Mark Raimondi on Chris Thomas Tonight. Mark covers the Falcons for ESPN, of course, does a great job. Check his work out there. Mark, now that the dust has settled after the draft and we got rookies coming in and we got Kyle Pitts signing tags and we got everything sort of going in place, how do you evaluate Ian Cunningham's first draft overall in terms of the players that they got, the needs that they covered, and where the roster stands at this point heading into what is being dubbed the, quote, second wave of free agency?
7: You know, I think it was pretty solid, Turtle. I think everyone can agree that Avion Terrell was a great, great, great value pick in the second round. A guy that many people had with a first round grade before he got a little bit dinged up, a little bit of a hamstring injury. You know, this offseason. I would say the same thing for Zachariah Branch. You know, a guy that a lot of people had maybe going in the second round, really, really good value pick, and then. You know, a guy like Kendall Daniels, an Ontario Thompson were guys that I think that those were Jeff Ulbrich picks that they thought, okay, these are guys that maybe they are not as high on some other boards, but we know how we're going to use them. We know what the fit is going to be. And that's how they ended up in Atlanta. And, if that pans out, if a Kendall Daniels can turn into like the next Divine Diablo, then they're cooking. You know, they have something going on the defense. But I think overall, you know, pretty darn solid.
6: Speaking of the defense cooking, obviously the X factor will remain if and when James Pierce Jr. is allowed to return to action. So while that remains a variable, what do you think the state is of the edge rush right now for the team?
7: Well, what I'm actually quite interested in, Turtle, and this is mostly just speculation because I haven't actually, we haven't actually spoken to Jeff Ulbrich since the end of last season, I guess. But I have a feeling that there will at least be some discussion about using Jalen Walker a little bit more off the ball than he did his rookie year, because there still is, I mean. Look, maybe a Christian Harris pans out and he ends up being the guy to replace Caden Ellis. Maybe the guy that I just mentioned, Kendall Daniels, ends up being that guy as well. But I would not overlook the possibility of that being Jalen Walker. And if that's the case, then they will have to get, obviously, contributions from the other edge rushers that they acquired in free agency. You know, a guy like Samson Edukam comes to mind, you know, someone like that, an Ojulari, you know, a guy like that, guys they picked up who are serviceable with upside, right? You know, these are guys that we've seen play well for whatever.

0: whatever reason, they aren't coming off the greatest seasons, but they have played well in the past. So would not be shocked, Turtle, to see maybe Jalen Walker start the year at edge rusher while, you know, this is under the assumption that there's a possibility that James Pierce Jr. is going to be suspended. We have no idea, right? We don't know. But if he does, would not be shocked to see Jalen Walker start at edge, and then maybe as the season goes on, start to play a little bit more off the ball. When you have a guy like that, you know, it's tempting to move him around, which Obert did not want to do when he was a rookie, but maybe he will be more apt to do now that he has a year under his belt.
1: Given the state of the linebacker room with a bunch of new faces in there and giving Troy Anderson another kick at the can, you mentioned Kendall Daniels. It would seem to me, Mark, like I don't see why, unless you have a reason that you can give us right now, why he wouldn't be able to get in the mix right away and get snaps.
0: I think he would. And, you know, I didn't mention Troy Anderson just because we just haven't seen him. You know, it's just been hasn't played since that New Orleans game in 2024. It's like not, you know, nothing against him. It's not his fault, but it's hard to kind of figure a Troy Anderson into the equation with all of that time lost. It would be amazing because if he comes back healthy, he was playing at a pretty high level when he went down in 2024 with that knee injury. So it would be great to see him. It'd be great to see, you know, another guy who we were just talking about edge rushers, Braylon Trice, right? Another guy that we have not seen for two seasons. You know, he got drafted and he hasn't played a single snap in the regular season. Would be great to have him back as well because he was a very effective edge rusher at the college level. So, you know, we'll see. We'll see. But certainly, you know, Daniels can be in the mix there. Harris, you know, Anderson, if he's healthy, they have some bodies who have, you know, have some talent and some upside, some speed, you know, some traits. So, you know, we'll see.
1: As it stands right now, do you think the secondary at the corner spot is going to remain Mike Hughes at the two? And then is Avion going to start the season at the nickel? Or do you think he has a chance to actually replace Mike Hughes at the CB2 spot to start the year?
0: My feeling is that it'll probably be what you said, AJ Terrell as the number one guy on the outside, Mike Hughes opposite him, and Avion Terrell in the slot. That seems most likely. You know, we'll see how it all shakes out. Because you know what, I was looking at that cornerback room the other day, Turtle. I was just looking at the names now, and I have to say, you know, it was kind of done quietly, but all of a sudden, there's actually quite a bit of depth there, which is, you know, if you want to talk about what, you know, Ian Cunningham came in to do this offseason, that was one of the big things, was depth. That was a word you heard him say quite a lot. And that was something that the Falcons struggled with last year where, you know, they had some talented players starting, but then when they went down, things changed dramatically. You know, and I'm talking about a Darnell Mooney on offense. I'm talking about, you know, a Divine Diablo. Remember, you know, he goes out in that San Francisco game, and all of a sudden things are not going well for the Falcons defense for a while until he gets back.
1: Yeah, I think they lost five in a row.
0: Yeah, until he gets back. So, you know, now you're looking at that cornerback room, and, oh, by the way, you know, Clark Phillips is still on the team, and he's not a bad player. By the way, Kobe Bryant was a guy that I thought, you know, showed some real moxie at times last year when he was given reps. And, you know, now he's a guy that might be battling for a roster spot. Same with Clark Phillips because of, you know, of the depth they brought in. They signed a Darnay Holmes. You know, they got Sidney Brown in that trade with the Eagles. So that cornerback room, which was once, you know, one of the big criticisms was like, well, they have no depth at corner. Well, that has completely turned around, and now they actually do have quite a bit of depth there. When Billy Bowman Jr. comes back, forget it. I mean, that's a pretty nice corner room now.
1: And that's not even to mention today they bring back Taron Hall as a guy that was on this team before. All right, speaking of depth, how do you feel about the depth of the offensive line post-draft?
0: Well, that is probably not as promising as the corner room at this stage. Now, Storm Norton is still there, and he is, you know, he is an extremely, what's the word I'm looking for? He is reliable. He, you know, when healthy, he's a guy that, you know, can give you time, and there's not a big drop off from the starters, right? Jawan Taylor is very likely to be the starting right tackle, and you know, we'll see how that all shakes out. You know, maybe, you know, a Jack Nelson.

0: curious to see what Bill Callahan does with Jack Nelson. He was on the roster all of last year, so they obviously they liked something about the guy. Part of it was, of course, McGarry and Storm Norton went down, but even so, you know, he had a year to learn. You know, Bill Callahan is the most, I guess, revered offensive line coach of his generation. So we'll see what he's able to do, but I do think that, you know, an injury to one of those guys would not be a great thing. You know, you don't want that. They do have the kid from Miami at center that they got, the undrafted free agent. So maybe a backup for Neusel, you know, maybe practice squad guy. But, you know, obviously for the Falcons, you want that continuity there with, you know, the Jake Matthews, the Matthew Bergeron, the Chris Lindstrom, and now Juwan Taylor, and, of course, Ryan Neusel at center.
1: All right, before I let you go, I know there's no real answer to this, but do you think sooner rather than later we'll get an update on what the summer schedule could look like for Michael Penix Jr.?
0: I would like to think so. So rookie minicamp is going on this weekend, and we will be up there tomorrow. Kevin Stefanski will talk to the press tomorrow, so there will be an opportunity to talk to chat with him maybe about that. I don't know if he's gonna. He seems like a guy that in just a few months definitely seems like someone who holds the cards close to the vest. So I'm not sure how many, you know, illuminating answers he's going to have tomorrow at this stage of the off season in May. Right. But it would be nice to know that at some point, maybe minicamp, you know, in a few weeks, you know, next month, let's see where Michael Penix is at minicamp. It's a mandatory minicamp. I imagine, Penix has been there, right? I mean, aside from getting married, congrats to him and his lovely wife, Olivia, Michael Penix, new growing family there in the Penix household.
1: The knee looked
0: amazing.
1: Good in those videos, too.
0: Yeah, you know what? Looks like he was moving pretty well, dancing. That's got to be encouraging. It's not quite contact football, but it was encouraging that he was on his feet and he looked like he was moving pretty good, pretty mobile. So we'll see. You know, we'll see. Maybe things are going well, and you know, time will tell. We know that he's putting in the work. We know that he knows how to put in the work because he's done this before. So we will see. We will see. And hopefully, like you said, we will find out, you know, here in the next few weeks what that might look like. But I kind of suspect, Turtle, that we're going to go into that, you know, that first week of training camp, you know, that last week in July with still some question marks, you know, about Michael Penix as far as if he's going to be ready to get reps in training camp and practice, if he's going to be ready for preseason games, if that's the way they go. You know, by the way, will Kevin Stefanski believe more in playing starters in the preseason than Raheem Morris did? I think probably yes. So it's going to be interesting.
1: Well, you certainly can't believe in it any less than Raheem Morris did.
0: This is true.
1: That's for sure.
0: This is very true.
1: And by the way, I don't know if your ears were ringing, but I was just looking up at the TV on SportsCenter, and Austin Theory was interviewed by Kevin Negandhi talking about his upcoming match, I believe, with Bron Breakker. So there's your little fix of WWE.
0: That's fantastic. Hey, by the way, that's Atlanta's. Actually, they're both Atlanta's own.
1: Is that right?
0: Austin Theory and Bron Breakker, right? We got Austin Theory. He's from Atlanta. And we got Bron Breakker, who grew up in Georgia and played at Kennesaw State University, a tremendous running back at KSU.
1: Well, I am glad I just brought that up. I'm sure that the majority of our audience just learned that for the first time. I guarantee it. So we appreciate
0: it. It's a wrestling hotbed here in ATL.
1: Well, in all seriousness, I mean, it actually is. I know you and our buddy Joe Patrick are one to frequent some of the independent circuits, so you guys are on top of it.
0: Absolutely. Big Mucha Lucha Atlanta card coming up, Turtle. On May 17th in Norcross at the Espacio Discotheque.
1: Thank you. You think I'm kidding? This guy is not only the NFL insider that Atlanta needs, he's the independent wrestling circuit all the way through WWE insider that Atlanta needs. Mark, really appreciate it. We'll chat soon and we'll check you out at ESPN, of course.
0: Anytime, Turtle.
1: All right, thanks. That is Mark Raimondi. Appreciate Mark stopping by, as always, giving his time. Great work for him. Check it out at ESPN.com. To wrap up shop here, got to run something by producer E here. Going to go see a movie this weekend. A little nervous about it, and I'm a little nervous about the genre of movie in general. I'm not entirely sure it's cut out for the big screen. There's been a lot of attempts and not a lot of successes. I'll tell you what that is when we get back to wrap up shop here. It's Chris Thomas tonight. Turtle, live in the Kia Studios with you till 10 o'clock.
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0: apple fact of the day from E right there.
1: Well, so, I mean, I loved, and Gone in 60 Seconds was a remake. You know, they did it before, they redid it in 2000. I love that movie, but, you know, Grand Theft Auto is one of the greatest grossing selling video games of all time, so.
0: And there's a new one coming out, actually, as a matter of fact, that I believe got pushed back a couple of times, and fans of those games are not happy that they have to wait. I remember in high school, Grand Theft Auto Vice City was, that was the game. It was Halo, and it was Grand Theft Auto Vice City. There were no two bigger games than those when I was in high school. Assassin's Creed was pretty big. I feel like that could be a cool movie. I feel like that has the makings, and especially like you said with the modern technology, where they could do all the time travel stuff. God of War, I feel like could probably be a cool movie.
1: Didn't they try to make a Pac-Man movie once upon a time?
0: I think Pac-Man, I forget what the name of the movie was called, but I think Pac-Man was a character in the movie. I think it was something like that. Well, the movie, how about the, did you see the Disney movie Wreck-It Ralph? That was based on classic. That's a Pixar movie that was based off of like a video game world, not a video game itself.
1: So according to Google, there is a live action Pac-Man movie currently in development.
0: Oh, wow. Really? That'd be interesting. But I keep trying to think. I think video games, for the most part, that have been made into movie. Well, oh, you know what the most successful one is, though? But it's not a movie. It's a series. Is The Last of Us on HBO with Pedro Pascal. That's probably the most successful. But, again, that's a TV show, not a movie. Yeah, it's tough. I mean, I just don't think it translates really well. It's tough to take... You know, because if you most modern video games, especially if they're going to cost you $70, they're going to give you a lot of story and a lot of time, and it's tough to put that in an hour and a half movie.
1: Okay, I got to. I went to the internet. Okay, here are two that there are a few more here that I think of. Okay,
0: all right,
1: Lara Croft Tomb Raider.
0: Oh, that's a good one. They remade that too. I didn't see the remake. Angelina Jolie in that one.
1: Oh yeah, she's a hottie. Sonic the Hedgehog.
0: That's a great one. I have not seen any of the Sonic movies. And I love Jim Carrey, too. I got to get on that. I got to watch those movies.
1: And then it did well at the box office. I don't know how great it is, but Angry Birds.
0: That's true. I didn't even... Does that classify as a video game? It's a phone game, I guess, right?
1: I mean, yeah. You have to buy a disc or a cartridge, but it's a game.
0: You just play it on your phone. I'm trying to think what video games I would like to see them. You know what I would like to see them try, which I think they could make a really good movie out of, is Metroid. Samus, the orange alien fighter. I think that could be a good one. There's a few, but for the most part, I do think trying to make video game franchises into movies is a tough ask. Because, again, you got like, for most modern video games, at least, I feel like give you 20 or 30 hours at least of story time, because you got to make it worth your money. And to try to condense all of that into a movie, I mean, I guess if they did it with the Harry Potter books, which were like 1,000 pages each, they could do it with some video games. But yeah, I haven't been thoroughly impressed with all of the video game movies that have been made so far. But this Mortal Kombat movie does, to get back to the original point, this Mortal Kombat movie looks pretty good. I mean, the fight scenes that they showed in the previews look good. They have a lot more characters in this one than they did in the first one. And I think I'm going to like it. I'm going in with an optimistic mind. I think it's going to be a good flick. I do. I'm not going to go in being pessimistic, because I like what I've seen from the trailers, and I like what I've seen so far. It's gotten a pretty good, it's like 75% on Rotten Tomatoes, which for a movie like that, for a critic score, is pretty good. I mean, usually critics destroy movies like that, that, you know, they just call them stupid and a waste of time. I will say, though, E, I did see Michael. It was good. It's worth seeing.
1: Well, the money it's bringing in is crazy. Now, I was going to say, so this version of Mortal Kombat was done on an $80 million budget. So for it to be considered

0: A true success has got to quadruple it. So it needs to make 300 to 350 million worldwide for it to be a real success.
1: I think it will. With how popular the video game franchise is worldwide, yeah. Did you grow up on Mortal Kombat? Was it in the arcade where you went to play?
0: I was more of the Street Fighter guy.
1: Love Street Fighter. Hadouken!
0: A couple others, but Mortal Kombat was really good. I mean, then later on, I got into Tekken.
1: Tekken was great, too.
0: And they made a movie for Tekken. I didn't realize it.
1: Did they really? I didn't know that.
0: Maybe that's how bad it was.
1: Yeah, well, that sounds about right. Did you ever play Soul Calibur? That was also in that genre. That was a little bit later. That's in that same sort of a genre. But they put in, like, in each one of the games, there was a secret character at the end of the game. Like, in the first one, it was Darth Vader. So you beat the game, and then you get Darth Vader, and you could fight as Darth Vader with all the different characters. It was really cool. Those types of movies I feel like you could do. But just for the most part, to be able to whittle down, you know, 30 hours of content into a 1.5 to 2 hour movie is just a really tough ask. And I think that's why a lot of video game movies struggle, because they're trying to do too much. You know, it's trying to get the characters in, get the plot in, get everything in a runtime. And I just don't think at the end of the day, it's really conducive. That's probably why the Last of Us series on HBO is so successful, because they were able to take the video game and spread it out over a couple of seasons. So they were able to get all the details in, and that might be why that makes a lot of sense. I'm trying to think with like a minute here, if there's any glaring omissions that I'm thinking of a video game series that needs, I feel like Zelda, which is a game that I grew up playing, Legend of Zelda, that would be really cool. If you could, because it would need a lot of CGI for like the Hyrule and Temple and all that kind of stuff.
0: 2027, under development.
1: Zelda? No way. How about that? Great. Okay. Well, that would be a movie I would love to see. And I think that they could do a really good job with that. And does it say live action?
0: Legend of Zelda is an upcoming epic fantasy adventure film based on the video game, produced by Columbia Pictures. The adaptation is set for release in mid-2027 under development, and that's all it says.
1: Huh. I hope it's live action. That would be really cool. But, yeah, so we'll see. I'll give you guys, you know, I always give the reviews after I see. I gave my review for Michael on Monday. Very good. Go see it if you haven't seen it yet. But, yeah, we'll see if Mortal Kombat. Listen, like Eric said, is it going to be Oscar award winning? No, but I think it's going to be a lot of fun. I think the first one had some potential, but it was a little basic. And I think this one is really, you know, they waited 5 years to make a sequel. Not sure why, but, you know, I think this one's going to be a lot of fun. And I'm excited to see it. And I'll give you guys the review on Monday. All right. That'll do it for this edition of Chris Thomas Tonight. Again, I am off tomorrow. You'll be hanging out with John Fricke live here in the Northern Kia Studios as he comes to you. He'll get you set up for Braves and Dodgers. He'll get you set up for the Falcons and the Hawks, United, everything else that's going to be going on in Atlanta this weekend. Again, if you're going to be driving around, remember those 285 closures that are going to be happening this weekend. Plan ahead. And once again, to quote our friend Sam Crenshaw, please pack your patience as you continue to move your way through the great city of Atlanta and the great state of Georgia. Big thanks to producer E for filling in on some short notice tonight, and looking forward to working with him on the weekends as always. Again, I'm back with y'all on Monday. 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
1: It's time to honor that special man in your life.
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1: That's right. 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

0: Are back for the intersection. It is Thursday. It is 10 o'clock and it is time to get the show popping off. What is going on, Jason?
1: Things going on, all the chaotic things going on around my world, the soccer world right now. We got the high school state semifinals happening tonight on the girls' side, boys tomorrow, finals next week. Got a 2 days or two games in Orlando coming up in a couple weeks. We got Atlanta United on a winning streak.
0: Yeah, man.
1: We got World Cup theme songs being teased by Shakira today. All kinds of stuff going on.
0: All kind of excitement.
1: How deep you want to go in the chaotic world of soccer right now?
0: Ooh.
1: I got a wild story for you if you want it.
0: Oh, I'm willing to get real deep into soccer, and we're gonna get into that in a moment. But I did want to take a moment to, take a moment for Ted Turner.
1: Yes.
0: You know, like
1: I got a soccer connection on Ted Turner for you too.
0: I mean, this city and the sports that we enjoy wouldn't be to this level. We wouldn't have not only the passion, but the level of where we want to be, the level of expectation that we have, especially for our Atlanta Braves. I don't think we have that without the captain, without Ted Turner.
1: Captain Courageous.
0: Yeah, man.
1: If you haven't seen the HBO, all the captains, if you hadn't seen the HBO Max documentary, go watch it. If you want to try to understand his life, which was crazy in so many different ways. And Jane Fonda said it best yesterday, like her caption on, I saw it on Instagram. I think it made the rounds on a lot of places, just about how difficult his life was.
0: Mm-hmm.
1: And for him to have turned out to be the person that he was, which was somebody who thought about the planet before anybody else did, really on that scale, gave $1 billion to the United Nations Foundation.
0: Yeah.
1: A billion.
0: With a B.
1: Yes.
0: Yes.
1: He just so many different things he did. And on the soccer front, this gets lost in the shuffle because, you know, he did so many huge things. But when he was putting together, so at this point in his life, like 1978 to 1980,
0: mm-hmm.
1: this guy founded CNN.
0: Mm-hmm.
1: He owned the Braves.
0: Mm-hmm.
1: He was a world champion yachtsman.
0: Was, yes.
1: He won a race that people did not survive.
0: Yes.
1: Boats did not survive. He won that race.
0: Yes.
1: And he put $1.5 million into pro soccer in Atlanta.
0: Yeah.
1: All at that time,
0: he owned the Hawks.
1: He owned the Hawks.
0: All at that time.
1: The Braves, the Hawks, the Atlanta Chiefs, which he brought mm-hmm. back at that time, that was all programming. I mean, he was a sportsman, but it was TV programming.
0: Yes.
1: And that was what built the Superstation and ended up becoming TBS and all that. And the main there's two reasons why the soccer team didn't last very long. One is he needed the capital for what became headline news. And it was a smart decision because that worked out pretty well for him.
0: Yeah.
1: And the other one was the league just was already struggling. It wasn't going to last a whole lot longer with him in it or not in it. It didn't really matter at that point. But then about 10 years later, he went on and dropped money on the World Cup rights for TNT in 1990.
0: Yep.
1: So, I mean, he was ahead of the curve so many different times. He was ahead of the curve on cable. He was ahead of the curve on 24-hour news networks. He was ahead of the curve on cartoons.
0: Yeah.
1: He was ahead of the curve on classic movies.
0: Yeah.
2: And a great bison rancher, by the way.
0: Yeah.
2: One of my favorite burgers.
1: No, 100%.
2: Been a staple in my life.
1: When I read the news, I was at Atlanta United training on Wednesday, and I saw it come through on social media. I went to the Turner Building and had lunch at Ted's because, I mean, one, like, he was just one of the most important people in Atlanta's history.
0: 100%.
1: Like, no way around it. And the thing about Bison that's so crazy, this is like, when you look at his list of accomplishments,
0: mm-hmm.
1: and you've got all these different things, one that's on there, he brought a species back from near extinction.
2: Mm-hmm.
1: Literally did that.
0: Y'all, it's one of my favorite quotes from the CNN special that Jason is imploring y'all to go see, and you should.
1: I watched it last night because it was so good.
0: When Jane Fonda, there's a quote from Jane Fonda, and I wasn't supposed to receive it the way that I did. But she was just like, yeah, you know, I was outside herding the bison.
1: Yes.
0: And it was very like in passing because she was thinking about the third act of her life. And yes. It kind of goes into why the two of them broke up. But just that phrase, I was herding the bison. Like, that's mm-hmm. not something you would think you would hear out of a Jane Fonda. But, you know, in that marriage, that's what came out of it. Jane Fonda, the Braves fan. Jane Fonda, yeah. the bison herder.
1: Mm-hmm.
0: on top of being James.

0: fond of the activist.
1: Yeah. I mean, the life that he led. And I was having this conversation because we were down in Fayetteville today for the U.S. Soccer National Training Center opening, the Arthur M. Blank U.S. Soccer National Training Center. And Arthur and Ted have similarities.
0: Mm-hmm.
1: They have big differences too, but they have similarities.
0: They both have a ranch in Montana.
1: Yeah, Arthur's statement was really powerful yesterday because I didn't really know, and it's never really been talked about, like, were they close? Were they friends?
0: Right.
1: Did they, you know, they had a lot of things in common, and one of those is that love of the land
0: mm-hmm.
1: and conservation. And, you know, those are two people who put those two and Robert Woodruff from yeah. Coca-Cola, and those three really shaped the Atlanta that we live in today.
0: Yeah.
1: Over, you know, 100 years.
0: They are three of our biggest benefactors. I mean, Tyler Perry is probably becoming a close fourth.
1: He's becoming into that. He's getting into that category.
0: Yeah,
1: absolutely.
0: But they're some of our biggest benefactors that enjoy, where we get to enjoy a lot of these things that we do, like the Woodruff Center, the Art Center, the theater.
1: Yep.
0: That's like two lights up the street from us right now.
1: Between Woodruff and Turner and Blank, their names are on a lot of stuff.
0: Yeah.
1: There's also a lot of things that they've done that their names aren't on mm-hmm. that they
0: their
1: didn't
0: money
1: do
0: is
1: it
0: in more
1: that.
0: Places.
1: Yeah.
0: Their names in a lot of places, but their money is in even more places and in a positive way.
1: Yeah, in an absolutely positive way. And they're people who understand that to be successful, you have to give back. And that's something Arthur talks about a lot. Like, it is it's a calling for him, but it's also good business. You know, like, it's all of the above. Like, it brings good karma into the world. It does good for other people. And he takes that responsibility on to help the city that has treated him so well.
0: Yeah. And the synergy that Ted Turner was able to create while doing all of these things, because a lot of these things intersect together. It's not just philanthropy. It's not just programming. It's not just sports. It's not just a lot of these things intersect together. Like, Captain Planet was a show that gave programming, but it was also like philanthropy towards the kids and teaching us about the environment and why it's important to save the earth and the water and the wind.
1: And even further, working together. Like,
0: it
1: went even further than the environmental mm-hmm. message, which was huge at that time because it really wasn't widespread. It was
0: like him and Michael Jackson for real with the earth.
1: Yeah, it was. And for Ted and Captain Planet, it was like, no, kids, you all have skills, but when you bring your skills together, mm-hmm. then you're even more powerful. That kind of stuff. Kids don't think about it in that way, but they take it on.
0: Yeah.
1: And it's huge. Like,
0: yeah, you don't think about it until, you know, you're now sitting in this chair and looking back at your childhood. But yeah, Captain Planet was a big part of it. We had no idea the Ted Turner connection until later, but that's just another one of those things where you go, man, Ted really gave us a lot. Turner classic movies. I became a movie nerd. I don't know if that happens. I don't know if I get into, you know, 40 and 50 films without the access that Ted Turner provided.
1: And he was a movie nerd and he wanted to save those movies.
0: Yeah.
1: The other thing I found yesterday that was so fascinating, like, you know, if you go back and you watch some of the things when CNN launched and you watch some of the old Superstation stuff, I found this speech that he did. It was on basically a TBS special that aired at the end of 1980. And he talked about he's standing in front of city officials and he's talking about, like, what's going to happen over the next 40 years. He predicted the decline of print newspapers.
0: Mm.
1: He predicted the rise of home-based information and entertainment consumption.
0: Okay.
1: Basically the internet.
0: The internet, yeah.
1: The energy transition, the erosion of American manufacturing. He predicted all of these different things in 1980. He was always so far ahead of the curve.
0: That's, before we turn the page to soccer, that's one of the things that's kind of disheartening when you go back and you look at the AOL Time Warner merger. Yeah. With how much he wasn't involved in it and how when he actually saw what was going on and he knew immediately, oh, this is not going to work.
1: Yeah.
0: Whatever y'all thought this was going to be, it's not going to be. And it wasn't.
1: No.
0: And Warner Brothers has kind of been trying to climb their way out of that since then. Mm-hmm. So that was a big mess. But it's also one of the reasons that we lost really great ownership in Ted Turner with some of these teams.
1: Yeah. It's the one time that he bet on his company and it didn't hit.
0: Mm-hmm.
1: And this was a guy who, you know, when he put that $1.5 million into pro soccer in Atlanta, which definitely wasn't a sure thing at that point at all, it's instrumental because I don't think we have the soccer we do now if he doesn't have that 3 years of planting more seeds. But he was pinching together every dollar he could find to fund CNN. You know, like he sold off things. He sold off the billboard business at that point.

0: point, kept the family name on it, but sold that off. He did so many things to keep it rolling, and he had to keep betting on himself and betting on his gut feeling. And that was one that he kind of got boxed in, and he went with it, and
1: he definitely got boxed
0: it
1: in.
0: Ended up not working out for him. He ended up being okay. You know, he came around it all right.
1: Yeah.
0: I mean, the fact that he still was able to give the United Nations Foundation $1 billion.
1: Oh, I think it hurt us way more than Ted Turner.
0: Yeah, that's
1: I think it hurt us as sports fans way more than it hurt Ted Turner.
0: It hurt our teams in Atlanta a little bit more than it needed to at that time, that's for sure.
1: But, yeah, to be able to take something that, you know, his dad thought he couldn't improve on, he thought was going to fail, and it's one of the reasons that he lost his dad as early as he did, and to be able to take that and turn it into what he turned it into and basically take over Atlanta, paper his name all over Atlanta. It's an absolutely amazing story of one of the quirkiest, most unique billionaires we'll ever have.
0: Yeah.
1: If you've never sat down to look at Ted Turner, we implore you to do so. I don't think we meant to spend 12 minutes on it, but he deserves that and more.
0: He deserves that and more. All of it. He's one of the great Atlantans in history. He's probably one of the great Americans in history.
1: 100%. And a quirky, under-the-radar type of guy. Like, if he wasn't in his way, he wasn't in yours.
0: Yeah, pretty much.
1: I did hear some stories about him wanting to fight a couple billionaires, though.
0: That doesn't surprise me at all. He did want to have...
1: Black Saturday.
0: Yeah.
1: Had him ready to scrap a little bit.
0: Well, he ended up buying it back, so... And that worked out okay for everybody concerned. We were talking with Turtle when we came in about pro wrestling and the Steiner family setting up shop here in Atlanta.
1: Exactly. WCW, and why we're such a wrestling hotbed. And part of that is Ted Turner keeping it going. Like, of course,
0: and investing in it.
1: Crockett Productions and all of that. But once Vince McMahon made that move, Ted went all in to go, no, wrestling in the South is mine.
0: Yeah. And he did it right. And I think the thing about Ted that probably says the most about him, if you talk to, and I saw things from pro wrestlers, Kevin Nash, other guys who were in WCW for a long period of time, William Regal, he put a message out. Anybody who worked at CNN.
1: Basically,
0: all of them raved about how he treated them as people. And that, to do all the things he did and be over the top and crazy at times and going for it at all times.
1: I think eccentric is the word we use nowadays.
0: Yeah, I mean, he was that and more. But to do all that and still treat the people that you are employing
1: like people,
0: like beyond well, like treating them like family, that's amazing. And it's just the sign of a good person.
1: It really is. And it's nice to see at least that part of the Braves staff and ownership continuing that with everybody employed by the Braves getting a ring in 2021 to show how important everybody is. It's just one of those things that endures. So he definitely has his mark and his name all over the city. Both TBS buildings, we drive by them often. And, you know, I always get a little pang. I always get a little pang of happiness. Like, look at, this is one of the reasons that we're so important in the South.
0: I watched
1: TBS
0: so many.
1: TBS knows 05 starts.
0: Yeah. our show, our Soccer Down Here show that is a morning show, it starts at 9:05 for a reason.
1: Yeah.
0: Like, we started at 9:05 and we get like people who watch from other parts of the country and they're like, why are you starting at 9:05? We're like, you don't know. You just don't know.
1: 9:05 and 9:15. I mean, in summer, everything was 9:15 in summer.
0: Yeah.
1: Everything. It was like, you think you changed to another station? Nope, you missed half the show. Come on back here. You're going to hang out with us at TBS all day. I mean, we're going to play Saved by the Bell all day. Don't worry about it.
0: Until the Braves
1: come
0: on.
1: Exactly. Until the Braves come on. Don't worry about it.
0: All the things. You had wrestling. You had the Braves.
1: Yeah, man.
0: You got random college football there for a while on TBS.
1: Yeah, good times, man. Between TBS and WGN, we were set here in Atlanta. Yeah, we watched. We had all the top programming and all the top sports we could
0: ask
1: for.
0: Bozo the Clown, but we had everything else.
1: So shout out to the captain. You will be sorely missed, and I know that funeral ceremony will be crazy.
0: Yeah,
1: it will be big and wild, and probably shut down roads.
0: Mm-hmm.
1: Just drive it by Center Park one good time so you can say bye to the Ted. one good time. All right, when we get back, we will get into some sports. Jason will get knee deep into the soccer world, because guess what? Atlanta United are 3 in the world, and we want all of that to continue. So we're gonna let Jason nerd out on soccer, and he's gonna school me and Miles when we get back next on 92.9 The Game and the Odyssey app. Yeah, because we're living it up.

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7: Welcome back into the intersection. You got me, A. Noel White. We got Jason to my left. We got Miles behind the glass on the ones and twos. And we are back with a whole basket of soccer because Atlanta United, across all boards, are having a winning streak. Ladies and gentlemen, they are 3-0 and growing. I'm going to go ahead and put that on it because we go to Montreal. We already beat Montreal.
8: Yeah, we beat Montreal over the weekend.
7: LA Galaxy.
8: They're coming here. We got them on Saturday.
7: Yeah.
8: I don't have a random music question for y'all tonight, but I do have a random music thing.
7: Okay.
8: We found out who's doing the World Cup theme song, and it's Shakira.
7: Yay!
8: That's not a surprise. I mean,
7: Shakira.
8: I think it's her third.
7: I think so, yeah.
8: She did Waka Waka, and then she did, it might be her second. I'll have to go back and look. Waka Waka was the big one from 2010.
7: They said, if it ain't broke, don't fix it. They said, we know Shakira's going to come out
8: easy
7: with a bang that everybody's going to love. So let's just do that. And Shakira said, be my guest. I got it. I got y'all.
8: They kind of did it like the old school album releases, you know, where you put out a single, because they've put out a couple songs for this upcoming World Cup. You put out the single, it's kind of like, okay, all right, this is okay. Then they did a second one. It's like, okay, this is kind of cool. But they saved the banger.
7: Of course. Yeah. You got to ramp up.
8: Because sometimes you go that straight out of the gate. If you don't have anything behind it, you go straight out of the gate with it.
7: Yeah.
8: If you got Shakira coming in, that's your third song off the soundtrack album.
7: You can sprinkle some other stuff out there first. You know, there's a reason we have opening acts. You know what I mean? You know, you don't want to just throw out the Shakira out there where you can, you know, just string us along a little bit and build up the excitement because we're, what, 50 days out?
8: No, we're less than that. We are 35 now today.
7: Woo, 35 days out.
8: I've done my World Cup team of the days that you hear in the mornings, and I got about half of them done now. No, a little bit over half.
7: Okay.
8: Yeah, so it's getting really close, and we're going to be all over it. Everything at night from 10 o'clock on, from June 1st to July 19th, is going to be Atlanta soccer tonight.
7: Six weeks every night, Atlanta soccer tonight. And I'll even be here for some of them.
8: You're going to be joining in on some of them. Miles, you're going to be joining in on some of them.
7: Yeah.
8: This won't happen in the World Cup, but I do have a story for you guys that is popping off tonight in Colombia. So we get like some crazy owner and team president situations here. And, you know, we talked about Ted Turner in the opening segment. He had a few of his moments. He didn't do anything like this.
7: Number 27.
8: Mark Cuban hasn't done anything like this. So, Independiente Medellin, one of the biggest teams in Colombia, they got knocked out of the Colombian playoffs over the weekend. And the president of the club ended up down on the field. He had sampled the local beverages, profusely. And as fans were booing, he was gesturing at his own fans.
7: Oh, no.
8: So tonight they were playing in South American competition and the fans said, Mr. Presidente, bet. And they ran on the field in the first minute and the game has now been stopped.
7: Total
8: chaos.
7: Oh, wow.
8: This is the stuff that we get in the soccer world. We get the real fun stuff.
7: Yes, this is soccer stuff. I could just imagine this happening at an NFL stadium. Oh, my goodness.
8: I got one in darts for y'all, too. That's going to be another one that'll blow y'all's mind. Luckily, we don't have any of this with Atlanta United. We don't have these kinds of things. We've got good vibes. We've got good things happening
7: right now.
8: We got good
7: ownership, good presidents, good vibes.
8: Lot scored a goal.
7: Exactly.
8: Saba scoring two goals.
7: Saba's hot. I'm like, what has Saba and Alexi found? That's what I want to know. I've been dying to
8: Alexi's
7: ask you.
8: Alexi's the guy.
7: Since Saturday.
8: Alexi, like, the cool thing about Alexi, and we've talked about it a little bit before, like, he's a hip hop head. Like, when he came to Atlanta, one of the things that, like, helped him settle in is Atlanta music. Big Gunna fan.
7: I was about to say, so unlike Kev on stage, he's actually listening to some Jeezy the Snowman. Okay, got it.
8: Yes, Alexi is, I mean, you don't expect this coming from a Russian midfielder who spent a lot of time in Italy, but to come in like, yeah, I love Gunna.
7: I don't know. He got that look, Jason. I saw Alexi and I was like, I don't know. Alexi got a little flavor in it. A little flavor onto him, and little poses, and I see you, Alexi. You be bumping stuff in the locker rooms. Stuff we wouldn't think about.
8: One of the coolest things, and Alexi, I'm glad he's getting his flowers right now, because I feel like for whatever reason, people had impressions about what he was going to be and this and that, and he's delivered in general. He's really delivering right now. Mm-hmm. He's playing at a whole nother level. But the pitch opening last year, the mini pitch opening that I went to, that he was there. He played with the kids for over an hour in the dark, like playing pickup.

0: talking trash, having fun.
1: Oh, yeah, he was at my middle school,
0: he
1: right?
0: Was at Chapel Hill Middle School.
1: Yes. Yeah, that was Alexi. Yeah,
0: Alexi,
1: I know we liked Alexi around here.
0: Hanging out, like playing soccer with the kids for an hour. He didn't have to do that. He'd already done his thing. He could have left. He's playing pickup games and talking trash and having fun, and it was so cool to see.
1: That's the love of it. Like, that's how you know people not just, you know, like, love the sport and what it does for them, but also, like, how it community builds.
0: I think it's something about soccer, too. I always make the comparison to basketball because I think those are the two closest.
1: Mm-hmm.
0: A lot of it is the way that the game plays out, because I think we see it in basketball, and we talked about it with the Hawks last week, and we talk about it with great teams. You get chemistry that you can't quantify, you can't find on a stat sheet, you can't recreate easily, but you get guys who just fit together. You get teams that just fit together. And I think you ask about Saba and Alexi, I think those are two guys who understand one another really well. They know where the other one's going to go. They know how the other one wants the pass to come into them. They know what foot they want to receive it on. They know if they look at them a certain way, they know where they're going to move. They don't have to wait. They know. And I think good basketball, you see that.
1: Yeah.
0: You see that it becomes natural when guys fit together. I don't think other sports have that necessarily. And I think that's why you see a lot of crossovers, why you see a lot of basketball players that are soccer fans, a lot of soccer players that are basketball fans. Antoine Griezmann coming to our hated rivals, Orlando City from Spain. Massive NBA fan. He's coming from Spain, but he's French. Massive NBA fan. You get so much crossover between that. And when you get into the kind of the tactics of things, there's so much crossover between the two sports. It's really cool to see.
1: You know, I never thought about this until you just said it, but that must be like a draw for players to come over to MLS if you are a big like NFL or NBA fan.
0: 100%.
1: It's like, oh no, Charlotte has an NBA team. Oh yeah, I can go to Charlotte.
0: Yeah. That's what you're starting to see some people dig into. Look, it was a thing for Atlanta United. You know, you get all the Argentines who came here early and are coming here now. Mm-hmm. Argentina loves basketball.
1: Yeah, they do. Yeah.
0: They get into it. Like, you should watch an Argentine basketball game. That's crazy. You get the idea of like the supporters groups in soccer.
1: Mm-hmm.
0: You get that in an arena
1: with basketball. Man.
0: That's cool.
1: In an enclosed arena with all that sound echoing
0: you
1: around.
0: Get Boca and River and basketball. Ooh, it's out of hand.
1: Okay. So for our beloved United, have they turned a corner? What are we looking at right now with these three overall wins?
0: They're confident right now.
1: I think so. I think that's what I'm saying too, Jason.
0: It's that's another one of these things that's just hard to quantify. But I saw it in the game against Charlotte in the Open Cup. They controlled the game. They didn't look like they got worried about anything, and they just played. And they found the goals, and they got the win there. Montreal's kind of the same thing, even though they gave up a goal early. Made a mistake. Pass got deflected. You know, it was a bad idea in the build-up. It was a little slow. Like, it was just a slow start.
1: Mm-hmm.
0: You get punished, you give up a goal. In the past, curtains. Game mm-hmm. over. And that didn't happen. It was 5-10 minutes of like, all right, let's pick ourselves up. Let's get into this thing. By the 20th minute, you were in total control. And you had the lead before halftime. Mm-hmm. And a big part of that is the kid, Cooper Sanchez.
1: Yay.
0: This kid, he, I think, is graduating high school. This weekend? Next week? No, he's got at least one more week. Graduating high school. Hasn't graduated yet. He is bossing games in the midfield right now at 18. He is stealing people's rock all the time in the midfield. And that's the thing about Cooper that he has added to his game. Is I've seen him play since he was in the academy. Always good on the ball. Always a smart player. Didn't really turn the ball over. The step he's made, which is so hard to do when you go up a level,
1: mm-hmm.
0: like usually you get simpler when you go up because you're not confident yet.
1: Mm-hmm.
0: It's like, I don't want to risk this pass. Let me just pass sideways. Let me pass back. Let me just keep possession. No, he's making more difficult passes, but then he's also killing himself off the ball defensively. He's chasing players. He's forcing turnovers. He forced two turnovers in the Montreal game that led to goals. He forced a turnover that led to a goal for himself in the Charlotte game. He's 18. He hasn't even graduated high school yet.
1: Mm-hmm.
0: And he's doing these things on a regular basis. He got the opportunity, his first start with the first team last year. Late in the season, it was the makeup game against Miami that had gotten rescheduled because of Club World Cup. It was during an international break. So Atlanta United was missing like seven or eight
1: third
0: people.
1: Of the team, right.
0: And you got people hurt at this point. It's at the end of the season. Season's done. Cooper gets the start, and he played well. And I remember specifically asking for

0: him for media. And I ask him first a couple questions about the game, but then just ask him about what it was like for him to be on the field with Lionel Messi, with Sergio Busquets, you know, with Jordi Alba. And he just lit up. He's a fan, you know? Like, Sergio Busquets is one of his all-time favorite players. Like, to see that from the end of last season, last October, to now where you had a pull-apart brawl at the end of the game. It didn't get into punches being swung, but they grabbed Matt Edwards by the throat, and he didn't like that too much. The first player for Atlanta United to come running in is the 18-year-old Cooper Sanchez, yeah, grabbing the Montreal player, slinging him out of the way.
1: Good job, Coop.
0: Coop is, he's on fire right now, and he's,
1: I love it.
0: He's the kind of guy that you don't have to understand the analytics. You don't have to understand the tactics. You don't have to dig too deep to watch him play and say, yeah, that's somebody I want to root for.
1: I love it. I love it. I love it. Ah, we get to do that and more on Saturday as Atlanta United, you know, try to keep this winning streak alive. I want to win, so I hope that is what happens. One final thing before we get out of here in soccer.
0: I could go 20 different things. What you got?
1: Oh, I already know. Have you seen that Adidas has dropped the 1994 World Cup collection?
0: I've seen some of it.
1: Yeah, we got jackets and jerseys and pants and hats and all kind of stuff. Looks really nice. Looks really retro.
0: Everybody is doing the retro thing right now. I sent it to you earlier. Lotto, an Italian
1: brand.
0: Yeah,
1: I saw that.
0: They used to have Juventus. They used to have Milan. They used to have all the Italian. I had Lotto cleats when I was a kid. They're making a comeback. They're Love getting it. In with a lot of different people. Umbro is still hanging around.
1: Yeah, Umbro is hanging around. Yep.
0: Nike soccer is going in hard right now.
1: Nike and Jordan Brand soccer. But yeah, they had a, Nike's doing a Pata cleat.
0: Okay.
1: Like Pata is like a big streetwear, designer that they do collabs with, okay, all the time. And you may have seen the Air Max ones. They usually have like this little wavy pattern that goes around it. So they're doing that, but with the soccer cleat this year.
0: Okay.
1: I just saw it the other day.
0: Okay.
1: I was like, whoa, that's a big move.
0: I'm intrigued because like soccer's interesting where I think where they've messed up on the footwear side is they haven't gone as hard into the flats, the casual shoes that are soccer,
1: they haven't.
0: But casual.
1: Yes, they need that. They need the casual soccer trainer shoe.
0: Yeah,
1: they need
0: to dig into that where it kind of looks like the cleat, but it's a flat. You can call it an indoor shoe. You can do whatever you want. Like that was kind of back in the day. It was they did the indoor versions of things, and it was all about indoor soccer. And it's not really that big of a thing anymore.
1: And like Nike has them, but to your point, like nobody really pushes them as a thing. Like there was a subset of people that I used to see wear them like all the time in the late 2000s, early 2010s.
0: Well, you'd see the Sambas and you'd see the Gazelles. And that was like for on the Adidas side, that was really it.
1: Yeah. They were just staying old school.
0: You'd get Puma went into it a little bit for a while. You had a couple, Reebok had a thing with soccer for a minute, but that's where the jump is for me.
1: Yeah.
0: And I look at like guys like Kylian Mbappe, women like Trinity Rodman. Mm-hmm. Like if I'm Adidas, I'm building a whole line around Trinity because it'll sell to everybody. And you can do the casual shoes. You can do the clothes. You can do all of it. There are players out there that you can do that sort of stuff with and build these brands around.
1: Yep.
0: And
1: I
0: don't feel like soccer does enough outside of the cleats themselves to brand players.
1: That is the next phase. Adidas and Nike's, y'all are in a race to figure out who does it first. But that is the mission when it comes to soccer. Figure out a soccer trainer that the kids can just wear as a casual shoe, and it will take it up
0: a notch.
1: So
0: many people have worn Sambas, and I mean, Sambas, I didn't like them because they weren't the most comfortable. Like, I was never a huge fan of Sambas, but Gazelles I liked. It had a little bit different feel to it. You can do it. Like, it doesn't have to be flashy. Honestly, the simpler, the better, probably. But do it. Lean into it and go harder into that, and I think it'll pay off.
1: Let's do it. All right. And on that note, we are going to take a break and come back and get into some darts. We might run down some WNBA updates as we head into...
0: I'm about to go into Last Call. Miles is trying to start a fight playing this one.
1: And this is exactly how Last Call will go, too.
0: Yep. It fits perfect with my darts. Perfect.
1: Ooh, 2000s crunk era. All right. Actually, I'm going to just go ahead and give you these updates now before we get out of here. Preseason was fine. You can listen to me and Dom on the Dream Report anywhere podcasts are available to figure out what the Dream are going to do with this roster. Angel Reese at the

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1: Good stuff.
0: Great stuff. All right, when we come back, we will throw some darts. Oh, congratulations to Mr. and Mrs. Penix.
1: Yes.
0: They had the wedding. 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

0: Welcome back into The Intersection with me, Jason, to my left, and Miles behind the glass as he imports me to the Atlanta discotheque with this bop right here. Yeah, I'm trying to be at the discotheque with a drink and have me a nice dance and a nice time with this one. I probably won't get up early in the morning after that, but we are back, and it is time to throw some darts. And I think I got a good one. I think everybody's going to agree with me on this one, especially Miles. But first, you know, Jason has to set the scene. What is darts and why do we do it?
1: So, you know, after we were fighting in the club for a little while, it gets the last call, and we get to where we're sitting, we're talking, we're having a couple drinks, and you see the dartboard over there when you get to the stage of the night, and you're like, yeah, I can beat you in darts. No, you're not going to beat me. I can beat you. So we throw darts, and we played games. We played all the games. We're all pretty even. Well, we saw this dot matrix printer back in the corner of the bar.
0: There it is.
1: It is. It's still working. I just cross my fingers every week.
0: Basically.
1: I just hope. But we figured out this way to where we can print pictures on it. So we figured it would be more fun to throw darts at something.
0: Yeah.
1: So we can nominate something to put up there. Sometimes it's a dot matrix picture of somebody. Sometimes it's a logo. Sometimes we have to get creative with what we tell it to print out. But we make it work. Generally, not always, generally we all agree and we throw darts at it. Sometimes there's disagreement and we can go take the picture down and save it and put it up on the Wall of Fame. Occasionally. It's been a minute.
0: All right. So now that we have set the scene and the rules, who wants to throw the first dart?
1: Miles, what do you got?
2: All right. My dart this week.
0: Mm.
2: Dot Matrix, print me up a picture of an NCAA logo.
0: Ooh.
1: It seems easy.
2: And I think they've gotten a few darts before from us.
0: Yeah, I was
2: before.
0: About to say, yeah, they're an easy target
1: yeah.
0: for us.
1: Yeah, yeah.
2: But this week, the selection committee decided to go to 76 teams
0: yep.
2: in March Madness.
0: Yep.
2: Why did we need this? Who wants this? Who voted on this?
1: Not me.
2: The fans didn't want it. The coaches didn't want it. This doesn't make the game better. And honestly, the ones who's going to suffer the most is the mid-majors.
0: Yep.
2: This, to me, was just a money grab. You could tell that the sports betting industry probably has some influence on something like this.
0: It's definitely to make sure that the Michigan States and the UNCs of the world don't yep. miss the tournament.
2: They'll miss it again.
0: Yeah.
2: And because, you know, you look at the major conferences, I can see two more getting in from the SEC,
0: mm-hmm.
2: two more possibly getting in from the Big Ten, mm-hmm. Big 12.
0: Maybe two more ACC.
2: Yeah, and we're basically congratulating mediocrity. 19 wins, I could see possibly getting in the 76 seed now. You know, 19, 20 wins. Since when does that happen? So I mean, definitely got a dart from me this week.
0: I mean, to your point, more games to gamble on, more games to not pay attention at work during March. I'm sure for a subset of people, they absolutely love it. I do feel like it's a little bit of a watering down. It's definitely a cash grab, but I think we all knew we were going to get here at some point.
1: Yeah, and I'm afraid to see where it's going to go. Oh, yeah, easily. Throwing all the darts. I don't know where it's going to go from here, because you know it'll keep going.
2: 150 next.
0: I know, right?
2: Half of the teams in, right.
1: Yeah.
0: We're going to start in February?
1: Yeah. They're going to have to do something.
2: And you know this is going to, it's going to trick. I mean, this is going to happen in college football soon.
0: Yes. Yep. Yes, so, it is.
2: We saw it.
0: John Frick has been beating that table for years.
1: I'm okay in football. You get to 16, but nothing past that. 16 just makes it easy in terms
2: of
1: a bracket. Yeah, yeah.
2: Some people on this station are off for 24. I'm not going to say any names.
1: That's too much.
0: They ready to go up.
1: For me, that's too much. Just like basketball, when you went to 64, okay, it makes sense from a bracket standpoint. The format is good.

0: You started to go like 65 and 66. And what is it now? 68?
1: Just squeezing them in
0: you're,
1: there.
0: You're, like, you're having the play-in games. Like, okay, whatever.
1: We can justify another one, right?
0: We can live with that. Now they're just jumping past it. They're like, all right, we're just doing this. It's too much.
1: Yeah, I'm throwing a dart at that one.
0: Throwing dart.
1: It's a big money grab. All right.
0: What you got?
1: Print me up a picture of a worn and tattered Golden State Warrior jersey.
0: Okay. I got a feeling.
1: Yeah. See, I got a soft spot for the Chuckster and Draymond Green. Listen, I know it's fun watching Shaq and Chuck go back and forth and rib each other and oh Kenny, oh you got carried on the Rockets, ha ha. You don't get to do that, Draymond. You do not get to do that. You don't get to talk to Charles Barkley like you crazy because you just sound like you needed a history lesson.
2: He was throwing shots last night.
1: Like, what was calling out Charles Barkley on the Rockets was supposed to do? Like, have you not checked the manifest? Do you not know the history? Do you not know the stats? Like, Chuck won the bomb in with the Rockets in Houston? What are we talking about?
2: Yeah, and I also think he threw a jab at Scotty, Clyde, because they also did the same thing at the same time Charles did. But it was definitely a shot at Charles. I didn't like it, Noel. I'm all with that.
1: Yeah, I understand it was supposed to be a hee hee kiki, but you should have rethought that one. Everybody throwing tomatoes at you for that one, and I'm gonna join the party because that rubbed me the super wrong way. Like that's an MVP, not a candidate, an actual MVP in the era of Michael Jordan.
2: And we all know Draymond is what? A poor man's Charles Barkley. To me, now Draymond's great. But
1: we gotta have this conversation because you took it there.
2: Right, his whole career he was compared to Charles, so for him to say that, him being in his last days, like, buddy, you could possibly be, the butt of the joke next year.
1: I was just about to say, the best and most ironic part is when you get Chuck's age, you will get clowned and they will say you were carried by Steph Curry and Klay Thompson. So please get ready. Your turn is coming. 20 years, your turn is coming. They're like, man, if you wasn't with Steph Curry, you wouldn't have won nothing. Just wait.
0: It's coming. When you think you're too comfortable and you start making jokes in the new crowd, and then you realize you did not earn the opportunity.
1: Because I think Austin Rivers went in on him earlier this week. And I was like, really? Austin Rivers? And I was like, okay, I guess, whatever. But then you like double down with whatever Austin was talking about with this move you pulled with Chuck on TV. So it was like, yeah, you know what? Go ahead, Austin. Turn Austin up to 11, actually. So I'm going to throw the dart. Austin Rivers already threw the dart earlier this week. So I'm just going to join Austin Rivers because nah.
0: All right. I'm going to try to sum up Real Madrid's mess right now. Print me the glorious Real Madrid logo on the dot matrix.
1: It is glorious.
0: It's got a crown. I mean, it's royal. They're Royal Madrid. Well, they're not acting too royal right now. You got problems. They're about to play their big rival. I mean, this is one of the biggest games in team sports, Real Madrid-Barcelona, coming up this weekend. Barcelona outclassing Madrid this season. Not even close. Barcelona, for these games, they always do. They have the Spotify logo on the front of their shirt.
1: Mm-hmm, yep.
0: It's going to be Olivia Rodrigo this week, so you got a lot of hype for that. She's doing some like special concert in Barcelona this weekend. Big stuff on the Barcelona side. Madrid, not so much. You've got this whole thing going on with reportedly in the Spanish press, which I know the NBA like gossip sections can get pretty wild. The Spanish media is a whole nother category of crazy. So there's this whole storyline about Kylian Mbappe, who is one of the best players in the world. He will be one of the stars of the World Cup for France this summer. He will very soon, if not this World Cup, probably the next one, become the all-time leading scorer in the history of World Cups.
1: Oh wow.
0: Incredible player. He went from PSG to Madrid.
1: Okay.
0: PSG won the Champions League last year after he left. They're in the final this year. Madrid hadn't won anything, just saying. There's a very classic clip that I'll have to share with you guys after because, one, it's in French, and two, there's cursing in French. but Luis Enrique standing over Kylian Mbappe the last year. Luis Enrique is the manager of PSG. Standing over Kylian Mbappe, showing him on video what he wanted from him, and he's telling him, oh, you idolize Michael Jordan. You need to defend like Michael Jordan, not just attack like Michael Jordan. You got to defend for the team. You're the first defender. and he's not. So that's one reason why they haven't won anything. So

0: you've got that going on. You've got this thing where, like, all the players, the teammates don't like killing Mbappe. All right, that was one thing earlier in the week. Today, all the gossip outlets in Spain start popping off about a locker room fight. And it's funny you had Draymond as the last one because, you know, he knows a little bit about this.
1: Right, knows a little bit about that.
0: He didn't, and this is being disputed now by one of the players involved, but you had reports earlier today that Federico Valverde, who's the captain of the team and plays for Uruguay's national team, is going to be a big player in the World Cup this summer, that he got punched by Aurelien Tchouaméni, French national team player, and now Valverde reportedly has a traumatic brain injury and is going to miss the game this weekend. You've got now talk about Tchouaméni potentially being suspended or whatever. Valverde came out and said that, no, it's blown out of proportion, whatever. I don't know. He's not playing this weekend, and he's got a head injury. It's crazy. And this is a team that got their coach fired earlier this season. And the guy who wouldn't shake the coach's hand after getting substituted in a game, Vinicius Jr., who's going to be a star for Brazil in the World Cup this summer, he's going to be the captain this weekend in El Clasico.
2: Vinicius wears number 7?
0: Yeah.
2: Oh, my son likes him.
0: Vinny's a great player, but Vinny is one of those guys that hasn't won enough to maybe be as extra as he is at times, if that makes sense.
1: Yeah, okay. We've seen it.
0: Great, great player. He's got a ton of pressure playing for Brazil. Like, he's the new Neymar. Neymar went through it as well. It's really, really hard when you're that guy for Brazil and for Real Madrid. Yeah. And he's in Spain, which is not exactly known for not having fans do horrible things to players of color. And he's been one that has been targeted a lot. And I love that the club has backed him in that. I love that he has been outspoken and has never backed down, never tried to be quiet about it. He got, I can't remember which team it was, he got their fans riled up because he scored a great goal and he danced. And then they started throwing things at him. And then they started saying things. And he didn't care. Keep dancing. Like, he's fine. I don't like how he treated the old coach. That's a whole different story. That's what's hard about this is I love Valverde as a player. Love Vinny as a player. I want him to produce a little bit more. Mbappe is one of the best players of his generation. But you've got all these people in one locker room right now, and you've got a coach getting fired. There's reports of like half the locker room not talking to the current coach at all. You've got reports of like half the locker room not talking to the other half of the locker room. Oof. You've got reports of guys getting traumatic brain injuries from getting punched by teammates in the locker room. All of this stuff going on. And they're going into the biggest game of the season in terms of rivalry.
1: Ooh.
0: Real Madrid is a just chaotic soap opera right now.
1: Yeah, they're a mess. That's a mess. That sounds like what's going on in New York with the Mets right now. That's a mess.
0: Worse. Like, I don't think any other team in the world is having all these issues. Like, it's crazy. Like, going into this game. And you got players reportedly leaking these things to the media.
1: Because that's what I was trying to figure out. How did it even get out?
0: That's what's coming out now. Is you got radio stations saying it was a player who leaked the fight to the press.
1: Ooh, good luck, Real Madrid. This sounds like a dumpster fire waiting to happen.
0: It's crazy.
1: Imagine if they win that game.
0: And it's one of those things where they probably will, because Barca's got nothing to play for. They've already got the league sewn up. They're fine. Yeah, it's a mess. Throw the darts at Real Madrid.
1: Yeah, man, because that sounds wild. I mean, it sounds like a good soap opera.
0: Very good soap opera.
1: You know, if you're not a fan of their team and just want to watch their downfall, that looks like a great show.
0: I want the 30 for 30.
1: I know, right?
0: I need the reenactment. Can HBO Max do the reenactment show of that? Who's going to play Vinny in this? Let's go.
1: People sleep on reenactments, but reenactment shows are so entertaining.
0: It can be really bad or it can be really good.
1: No, they're either really good or so bad they're good.
0: Yes, that's true.
1: The only two categories of reenactment.
0: That's true.
1: But yes, give me the 30 for 30. That's going to be a wild one. All right, cheers to us on the intersection, and cheers to The Rock as we get out of here tonight. We will be back on a Thursday, and I think once we be back, the dream is played. We would have had the NBA draft lottery. And we would have played the LA Dodgers and all types of things.
0: Next week's going to be crazy. And I'm going to have to be joining in on the phone for one segment because I got a high school state championship game to call next week.
1: Who are we calling? Oh, I guess we got to find out.
0: I don't know yet. We're going to find out. I'm going to Dalton tomorrow for a boys high school semifinal. They host Marist.

0: That's going to be a wild game.
1: Yeah, yeah. Marist is good.
0: Marist is great. Yeah. Dalton is amazing. And the atmosphere is going to be off the charts tomorrow night.
2: So for that one, you got to tune in to Prep Sports Nation Wednesdays at 10 with Day-Day Lewis.
0: I'll be on with him next week.
2: Too. Exactly. Yeah, like Jason was on with Day-Day yesterday. They're going to keep you all covered with the high school soccer. We're going to keep you covered with everything else that we do on the intersection. We will get back to that next week. But until then, we'll holler at you. And make sure you check out the Dream Report, available everywhere the podcasts are. Deuces.
0: See you.

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7: First lead late in the third quarter since they led 3-0. In the very beginning of the game, they took a lead, and Detroit was completely unfazed. And for a team that's still, in the grand scheme of things, relatively young, you know, they have some veterans on the roster. Tobias Harris is obviously the big one, which we'll get into him a little bit because he was excellent tonight. But for the team that was the young one in the ball game, for them to be completely unfazed was really, really impressive. And we didn't really see that in the first round against Orlando, the way that we're seeing it now. And I think a lot of that is because the leader, Cade Cunningham, was the guy that was just like, hey, we're cool. We're good. I'm not worried. You shouldn't be worried. We got this. And then he rattles off 10-12 in the fourth quarter, puts the game away. The crazy part is, as good as he played today, it's not the best game we've seen from in the postseason. And that's why I'm ready to wrap this thing up, man, because Cleveland has nothing. They just, you look at Detroit, and you said that's a championship team, or at least a championship caliber team. From the way that they're built with Cunningham at the one, with guys that hustle all over the floor, with Danis Jenkins coming off of the bench. Danis Jenkins is a championship type of player. Rookie from St. John's, played at a couple different places in college, but most memorably St. John's, first year in the NBA, and he is the perfect spark plug for Detroit. He gives me flashbacks to what Bruce Brown was with the Denver Nuggets when the Denver Nuggets beat Miami for the NBA championship. That entire postseason, Bruce Brown didn't start a single game for Denver, but every single minute that he played, he added something. It could have been just an energy boost. It could have been a run with scoring. It could have been a run with defense, blocking shots, forcing tough shots, coming away with steals. It felt like every time that Denver was on some sort of run, regardless of what series it was, first round, second round, Western Conference Championship, NBA Championship, whatever it was, every time they went on some sort of run, Bruce Brown had something to do with it. And we're starting to see, and we'll see it more as the playoffs expand and as Detroit goes further, Danis Jenkins is the same way for them. Every single time they needed a little bit of a pop, at least tonight, he was on the floor to help give them a little bit of a pop. And that was attacking the rim, that was playing strong defense, he was hitting his threes. Anytime they needed something, he was there. And the luxury of having a guy that can provide that off of the bench, it completely separates them from Cleveland. And looking forward, as I get just the furthest ahead of my skis possible, I don't know that New York, and I certainly know Philadelphia, doesn't really have a guy like that. That's a real difference maker on the roster. And I barely knew who the guy was prior to the start of the postseason, but watching him on a game-in, game-out basis, this is the kind of guy that you need on your team if you have legitimate hopes of competing for a championship. He was sensational tonight. This roster for Detroit is coming together at the perfect time. They did not look like against Orlando, a team that won 60 games in the regular season. They are completely punking Cleveland on a night-in, night-out basis. They are completely punking Donovan Mitchell and specifically James Harden, who has become borderline unwatchable and borderline unplayable in this series. Detroit is hunting James Harden in the fourth quarter with everybody. Tobias Harris was hunting James Harden. In the year of our Lord 2026, Detroit was running plays to get the ball into the hands of Tobias Harris

because he was matched up against James Harden. And it worked. Harris was awesome again tonight. J.B. Bickerstaff, you'll hear from him coming up momentarily. He went to the podium again and said, what did I tell you about Tobias Harris? He is hooping. And he is. They were hunting James Harden. There was a sequence with 5 minutes left to go in the game where Cade Cunningham, and this is a close game, three-point game. Cade Cunningham is taking the ball up the floor, and he has the ball at the top of the key. And across from him, matched up on him, is Jared Allen. In 99.9% of possessions, when you have your MVP caliber point guard, superstar, matched up with a center at the top of the key, you are telling everyone else on your team, get to the corners. I want everybody else as far away as possible. It's me versus him. I'm about to barbecue chicken his ass. And instead, what Detroit did was, no. We don't really want him. We could, like, Cade Cunningham could have taken Jared Allen. He said, no, give me James Harden. And they ran a screen to force the switch to get James Harden to guard Cade Cunningham. And then Cade Cunningham blows right past James Harden. And then what was crazier than that, if that wasn't crazy enough, that they switched off of a big guy to get a guard to then cook the guard, is the very next possession, they had the exact same scenario where Jared Allen is matched up with Cade Cunningham. How he got matched up with Cade Cunningham for two possessions in a row, I don't know. But he's matched up with Cade Cunningham, and they call for the switch, and Jared Allen says, no, Harden, you are not taking him. I'm going to take him. And Cade Cunningham ends up blown by him, too. They do force a turnover because they crashed a little bit. But watching the center be like, no, the guard is not defending the guard. Our best opportunity to defend the MVP caliber player is with me, because James Harden is, as mentioned, borderline unplayable. Watching him play basketball in 2026 feels like a gut punch as someone that loved watching James Harden in a very polarizing era of James Harden's career. I loved watching him in his MVP run in Houston. But watching him now, it's a fallen angel. It's a fallen star. It's a completely different player. And I realize that his run in Houston, he thrived off of two things, Twitch and chicken wings. That's not a fat joke. That's because he would constantly use his elbow as a little chicken wing to create separation to get to his spot and to force his step back, the iconic step back shot, right? Everyone would always post it on Twitter, be like, oh my God, Harden's you. He's breaking ankles. He was chicken winging. He was pushing them off every single time. But he had built up a move that was never called and made him one of the best players in the NBA. He no longer has the twitch. And the chicken wing thing without the twitch just doesn't work anymore. He was atrocious tonight for the second night in a row, the second game in a row. Watching the duo of Donovan Mitchell and James Harden is tough to stomach. What I liken them to, it's two granola bars at 3 p.m. Right? You're at work. You got dinner plans coming up, but you're hungry. You just had lunch at noon, right? 3 hours ago. You're hungry. You want a little snack at work. I'm going to go get a granola bar. Maybe you're working from home. You go to your pantry. It could be a Chewy bar. It could be a Kirkland bar. I don't care what kind of granola bar you like. You go get a granola bar, and you're eating that granola bar, and you make it 75% of the way through that granola bar, and you're like, man, this granola bar is awesome. I'm loving this. I could really use another one. And you finish that first one. You pick up a second one. You open it up. You start chowing down. And the first two bites, everything's great. And then you get about halfway through that second granola bar. And you're like, ooh, I don't know that I should have had this second granola bar, but I'm already halfway through. I got to power through. You take two more bites, and then you're at the final two or three bites of this granola bar, and you are sick. Your stomach hurts. This was a bad idea. That's what watching James Harden and Donovan Mitchell is like. They're two variations of what is effectively the same player, but one of them is significantly older. Neither of them play defense at even a remotely high enough level to compete for a championship. And for some ungodly reason, Cleveland thought that this was going to be the perfect pairing to lift Donovan Mitchell to the promised land in a way that they could not do it last year. For the life of me, I don't know what they were thinking. I cannot explain it. I need somebody to explain it to me like I'm an idiot. Not even like I'm 5 years old. I won't even do the Michael Scott bit. Explain it to me like I'm an idiot and that I've never watched this sport before. Why on earth did they think that they would be able to put those two guys together and that everything was just going to be gravy?
Harden cannot play in the postseason.

0: He cannot. And it's not like this is very early in the anti-James Harden postseason run, right? Because this has been happening for years. But that's the problem. It's been happening for years. They saw it happen for years, with the only caveat being that he's significantly older now than he was when he was playing in his prime in Houston. And they thought, yeah, this is going to work. I know the Eastern Conference was bad this year. I know they were, because like half of the conference was tanking. But surely there was somebody in the room that didn't even bang on the table, but just rose the hand in the meeting room and said, guys, are we sure about this? Like, are we sure that we want him? Can we run like maybe some more analytics about how much he turns the basketball over? Which, by the way, he had more turnovers than made field goals tonight. 4 turnovers. He was 3 of 13 from the floor for a total of a very impressive 10 points. In a game that was at times winnable for Cleveland. Now, I never thought they were going to win, but the game at times was winnable for Cleveland. And your guy who's supposed to be your second option was completely a ghost for the entirety of it. I want to play you something that was said before the game even started. I kind of like the Amazon panel that they got there with Nash, with Blake Griffin, with Dirk. But the guy that I love the most is Udonis Haslem, because he's a straight shooter. He's been a straight shooter. That's why he's in the league as long as he has been. Here's what Udonis Haslem said about James Harden before game number 2.
1: I just continue to be caught off guard by the lack of, like, gold. That's a basket. The possessions, like the carelessness with the basketball of Cleveland in the playoffs. Like, it's just confusing to me, especially when you're playing a team like Detroit who struggles to score in a half court. Take nothing away from what they've been able to do, but the Magic gave us the blueprint. They're a one-trick pony in the half court. So how can you give these guys 31 points off turnovers? I got another stat for you. There's 5 guys that have been in the NBA that have went to the playoffs 17 consecutive plus times. Stockton, Malone, Jason Kidd, Tony Parker, James Harden. Why the hell are you turning the ball over so much? You have been in the playoffs. You know what it's like to be in the playoffs. You understand playoff intensity. Why the hell are you turning the ball over? And it's so self-inflicted wounds. One-handed passes. Things that I would take my son out the game if I was coaching him for throwing passes like that. Why are you having these kind of passes in these plays in the second round of the playoffs? I don't understand that.
0: It's atrocious. You would take, if you are a coach of Little League, you got a kid, maybe he's 8 years old, maybe he's 12 years old, he just started playing middle school basketball, right? A little bit more intense than elementary school basketball. If you saw him doing the things that James Harden did, you would take him out of the game. You'd yank him, right? There's no fundamental there. There's none of it. It's just lazy basketball. And it's constant. Like, at the very least with Donovan Mitchell, is he a good defender? No. But he's still going to get you 31. And I don't care too much about plus-minus. I think it's a little bit of an odd stat. But from a plus-minus perspective, the Cavaliers were neutral when Donovan Mitchell was on the floor. They were minus 11 with James Harden on the floor. He is a complete liability, to the point where not only has he become unplayable, you almost have to wonder if he needs to hang it up. If we've gone too far to the place where we can't reel this back in. I know he wants a championship and he wants to championship hunt, but at a certain point, when you want to championship hunt, you do have to have somebody that actually wants you on the team for a championship run. And I have seen nothing over this series. I didn't really see anything in the series against Toronto that would suggest to me that James Harden is in any way, shape, or form a guy that can produce quality minutes on any kind of championship team. Any at all. This is going to be, I think Cleveland's going to get one game at home. This series is not going longer than 5 games, because you have one side in Detroit that is so good and they're so smart, and they have a player in Cade Cunningham where the moment is never too big for him. And then you have the other side where you have a star in Donovan Mitchell and a fleeting star who is still cosplaying as a current star in James Harden. And that just can't work in today's day and age, with all of the various moving parts that are taking place in the NBA. I'm Denton Day. It's Westwood One Sports Night on Westwood One Sports. We're in over 350 markets across the country. Wherever it is that you're listening, we appreciate you for hanging out with us. 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If you want to chime in on anything throughout the course of the show, 310-840-4910. We got a lot of NBA stuff coming your way. We're in the second half with the Lakers and the Thunder. I'll update you on that. Could the Lakers potentially tie

0: tie this one up before it goes back to Los Angeles. 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We do it next on Westwood One Sports Night.
1: 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Westwood One Sports.
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21 on 7 of 12 shooting. That's nice to see. The problem is that OKC is having everyone else play significantly better, including A.J. Mitchell, who has 17 for the Thunder. And this feels like the point in the game that we are accustomed to seeing when the team that's really, really good, which in this instance is the Thunder, starts to very much pull away from the team that is not really, really good, which is in this case the Los Angeles Lakers, the middle eight, as coaches will call it, although this is later than the middle eight, but it's the third quarter where you oftentimes see these things really start to change. I kind of feel like that's what we're watching right now. So we'll keep you updated on that. Hopefully the Lakers can extend this long enough to at least give their fan base hope that Luka Doncic is going to play, whether he does or not. I mean, your guess is as good as mine at this point, but we will certainly monitor the Luka stuff as we get more information. We'll keep you updated on that game itself. There's been a lot going on over the past two or three days when it relates to Giannis Antetokounmpo and his potential new destination. You have members of ownership coming out and publicly saying, well, we think we're going to have an idea of what he's doing by the time we get to the NBA draft. I have a feeling we already know what he wants. I don't think that Giannis wants to be there. In fact, he's made it very clear that he does not want to be there. I don't think you have to read between the tea leaves there. You can just read it at a surface level. He does not want to be there anymore. Right? He's made that very clear in the weird back and forth with Shams. He's made that very clear. He was asked a question, hey, what is it going to be like to be coached by Taylor Jenkins? And he said, we'll see. Literally, Giannis is just doing what Magic Johnson did when he was leaving the Los Angeles Lakers, but in a less funny version. Magic Johnson has charisma. When he left the Lakers, when he was in the front office role, and hey, I ain't going to be here anymore. Giannis is effectively doing that, but just less funny about it. Right, and maybe a little bit less control because it is up to the Bucks as to what he is going to do. But because there is friction, tension, however you want to describe the relationship between the Giannis camp and the Milwaukee Bucks camp, however you want to describe that tension, there is tension going on there. And now we're getting potential trade ideas. And to me, this is obvious. He's going to land in Miami. This is finally the time that Miami is going to take a big swing in the trade market, and they're not going to miss because they can't afford to miss anymore. The Heat culture thing is cut. The wave has crashed a little bit, right? It was Heat culture when you had Jimmy Butler, when Jimmy Butler was going Superman mode in the postseason to lift a relatively average roster into being a championship contending roster. And what you see in 2026 is pretty much the same roster. Some names and faces have changed, but largely the roster is the same. There's just no Jimmy Butler to lift the roster. Pat Riley needs to take one final swing. You know, they won the LeBron sweepstakes because they had drafted Dwayne Wade. We can give Pat Riley a little bit of credit for that. But if we're being honest with ourselves, they won that sweepstakes because LeBron was really good friends with Dwayne Wade. And because LeBron wanted to put together a team to win a championship, he wanted to, as some people put it at the time, take the easy way out. Whatever you feel about the decision that's now 16 years old, which is crazy to say, by the way, because it felt like LeBron was already kind of old when the decision happened, and it was 16 years ago. However you want to look back on that, that to me always felt like more of a Dwayne Wade thing than the actual Heat front office. Yet the Heat are always in these conversations when a superstar hits the market. Every single time they're in them, and then they just never seal the deal. This is the time they're going to seal the deal. And I think they're going to work Milwaukee a little bit here. If I'm Milwaukee in this situation and I'm going to trade Giannis, whether that be by draft night, maybe that's before, maybe it's after, maybe it's before the season starts. Regardless of when you trade Giannis, if I'm trading Giannis, I'm ready for the next phase of whatever Milwaukee Bucks basketball is. Meaning that I don't really want to take on a massive contract that I'm going to have to pay out over the next couple of years. And I look at the trade package that Miami offered the Milwaukee Bucks around the time of the trade deadline. I don't know that this was massively public at the time, because once the Bucks said they're not trading Giannis, I think the

speculation very much simmered down. But the package that they offered around the trade deadline was Tyler Hero, Jaime Jaquez, Khalil Ware, a 2026 first, and then more future draft compensation. That would be perfect for Milwaukee because none of them dudes are on long-term contracts. Right? Tyler Hero has 1 year left in 2026-27. He's also a hometown kid, so you're bringing back the hometown Tyler Hero. We'll put some butts in seats, get his family members to come out, watch him play a little bit, and you can move off of him. Jaime Jaquez doesn't have a big deal. Ware doesn't have a big deal. Right, so you can take those contracts on, get off of them in a year, and then you can start the process of rebuilding. Right, you're going to get a 2026 first-round pick, which you pair that with your first-round pick. This is a really good draft to have two first-round picks in. Even if you don't land in the top three, in the top two for the DeBonsta, Peterson, we'll say top five, really, you get DeBonsta, Peterson, Caleb Wilson, Boozer, Acuff. There's other guys too, right? The draft is so deep this year. It's a great year to have two first-round picks. You get a lot more first-round picks because you're not... Here's the thing that's kind of like stunned me a little bit is that in looking at some of the potential packages and listening to people talk about this, it's like, oh, just trade Jaylen Brown for Giannis straight up. Why on earth would Milwaukee do that? Why on earth would they do that? You have to trade Jaylen Brown and four first-round picks to get Giannis. Why? Because Giannis is better than Jaylen Brown. Like, significantly better than Jaylen Brown. Even if you're trading Jason Tatum, Giannis is better than Jason Tatum. So there, I know the money works, but there is no straight-up Giannis for Jaylen Brown. It's Giannis for Jaylen Brown and then a boatload of picks. It's Giannis for Jason Tatum and a boatload of picks. So you need all of the picks. And then that starts your rebuild if you're Milwaukee. Financially, that trade for Miami works. And then you get a boatload of picks. And you can say, all right, we're gonna lock in. Milwaukee has a tendency, you know, when you look at the course of history, to actually find ways to rebuild to where they're not theoretically going to be tanking for years and years and years. I do, by the way, think that eventually the tanking epidemic that Adam Silver sees it as, where he's making all of these adjustments, that's going to be a phase that's going to go back to regular tanking at a certain point because people are going to realize that all of these changes are stupid and Adam Silver needs to take an edible, chill the hell out, and stop doing all of this thinking. So when the tanking that we can currently do eventually comes back, you'll be in a really good spot because at that point, Giannis will be old, Bam will be old, and the picks that you got for Miami aren't going to be, or they're going to be better picks. So they're not going to be good. The picks are going to be good. So you'll be good from Miami. But I did see some other trades that I at least found to be interesting. I would not do them if I was Milwaukee, but I at least found them to be interesting. One of those is the Jaylen Brown piece. If I'm Milwaukee, I'm not trading for a dude whose contract has years on it. Because if I'm trading Giannis, I understand that it needs to be a complete and total wipe down. We are adjusting how we are operating as an organization. We are tearing this thing down to the studs, and then we are going to build it back up in the hopes that it rises like a phoenix from the ashes, Dumbledore style on them, right? We're going to just rise up. I don't want Jaylen Brown's contract. I don't. He's a fine player. I would prefer Jason Tatum if we're being honest between the two of them, but he's a fine player. The problem is the situation or the rumored deal that I saw was the Celtics get Giannis, the Bucks get Jaylen Brown. They get the number 27 pick this year, which again, like it's nice to have two first round picks in this year's draft, but 27 is really, really deep in the first round. You get a 2031 first. You get a 2033 first. For those that don't know, you can't trade consecutive firsts anymore. The NBA made a rule about it. You can trade as many as four first-round picks, but there's a new rule where teams have to have a first every other year. It effectively stops teams from F them picks. We're going to trade four consecutive first rounds, and then we're not going to be relevant in the first round for four consecutive drafts. It quite literally stops teams from giving themselves too much rope and ending up hanging themselves. But with Jaylen Brown, he has 3 years left on his

0: deal. Next year is a $57 million cap hit. And then it escalates over the course of the second year and then to the third year, where the final year is a $64 million cap hit for a guy who's entering year number 11. Or this was year number 11. He's going to be entering year number 12. I ain't paying that money for Jaylen Brown. I'm not, because I know what he is. He's a fine player. He is not a player that's going to make us a winner immediately. And he wants to win now. So you're going to trade for Jaylen Brown, and then he's more likely than not going to force his way out, but he's going to force his way out eventually to a point where you're not going to get a whole lot in return. So I don't really want Jaylen Brown. I also saw a rumor or an idea where they make a deal with the Cleveland Cavaliers. And I'm a lot more interested in that one, especially if I'm Cleveland. I'm done with James Harden. Get his ass out of town. We watched game two together. He sucked in game number two. We watched game one. He sucked in game number one. He's not a postseason player. At the very least, Giannis has won a championship already. They offered Evan Mobley, let me rephrase that. The Bucks wanted Evan Mobley, and then the Cleveland Cavaliers said, "We don't know that we want to give you Evan Mobley." At this point, I'm giving Evan Mobley. If that's all it's going to take to get Giannis, and that convinces Donovan Mitchell to stay, and you get Donovan Mitchell and Giannis moving forward, I'm giving Evan Mobley up, and then I'm giving the required draft picks necessary. And then you have Giannis, and you have Donovan Mitchell. And you just run those two, two-man game, the entire way. And in an Eastern Conference that, at least for the next couple of years, seems open, you have to feel good about that. If you were dumb enough to convince yourself that Donovan Mitchell and James Harden was going to work, you damn sure better take a swing on Donovan Mitchell and Giannis. Evan Mobley's a nice player. He ain't Giannis, right? He's not. And he's already on a big contract, too. Like, Evan Mobley's in the first year of a five-year, $260 million contract. He's on a massive contract. You can get him out of there to get Giannis for like 4, 5, 6 years, you know, fingers crossed, and then just give it a go. And I promise you, Donovan Mitchell is staying if Giannis comes. He is. If it's no Giannis, maybe you have a problem, and maybe Donovan Mitchell finally wants to force his way to New York, if New York even wants him. Maybe he'll go to Brooklyn to play with Michael Porter Jr., the podcaster. Don't listen to the podcast. It's terrible. Maybe he wants to go do that. But if you bring Giannis to Cleveland, I'm staying for Giannis if I'm Donovan Mitchell. I just had to run it with James Harden. I'm going to stay for Giannis. You know, 2 years in a row, it was James Harden, it was Darius Garland, right? And then you're getting me Giannis? Yeah, I'm going to be there. I'll be there for Giannis. I'll hang out in Cleveland for Giannis. Does Giannis, though, want to play? Because the weird wild card in this entire thing that I feel like has gotten relatively quiet but will eventually make noise again is that Giannis, when he wanted to get traded during the season, there was a report that came out that said he wants to go to a place where he's the guy. And to me, I read that report as he does not want to go to Golden State, because he has learned from the Kevin Durant experience that no matter who you are, Golden State belongs to Steph Curry. I don't know that Donovan Mitchell has a chokehold on Cleveland, right? Giannis comes in, I think they're going to be like, hey, we'll take Giannis. Donovan, we love you, but like, Giannis is here. You know what I mean? Boston, I don't know that they're going to feel that way. They might like Jason Tatum a little bit more than Giannis. They'll welcome him with open arms, but Tatum might be their guy. I don't know if that's going to be Giannis. Miami, hey, look, man, that 83 was sick, bro. That's Giannis. You ain't Dwayne Wade. Like, when LeBron was here, D-Wade was still our guy because we drafted him and we won a championship with D-Wade when we didn't have LeBron James. So LeBron never was really our guy. We like Bam down here in Miami. You probably like Bam down there in Miami. And if you're from Miami and you think I'm just talking out my ass, 310-804-4910. But if Giannis comes in, hey, this is Giannis's team. This Bam stuff was fun. He gave us 83. That was awesome. But this is Giannis's team moving forward. I still think he wants to go to a place where he's going to be looked at as the guy that actually led the team to a championship. He doesn't want to play second fiddle, which makes it really hard for Milwaukee. Like, really, really hard. Like, you can, if you're going to do all this trade thing, but then also be, like, weirdly petty about it, that puts us in a really tough spot. It's Westwood One Sports Night. I'm Denton Day at The Denton Day on Twitter. Coming up next, I think I know how to fix a major problem for the New York Knicks. I'll share that with you. Don't go anywhere. It's Westwood One Sports Night.
1: Patrick Mahomes, ACL tear late last year. No playoffs in KC for the first time in 12 seasons. But now, Andy Reid says the three-time

0: contract for OTAs. Could Mahomes really be 100% by week one? Westwood One Sports.
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3: Whose top priority is not winning championships. Their top priority is profits. So how do you improve profits? You bring in celebrity-type players. James Harden is not a very good player. You're right anymore. He doesn't help you win in the playoffs. Either does Kevin Durant. Either did Michael Jordan. But these guys fill up seats. They improve TV ratings for that team, and they sell merchandise. Aaron Rodgers. Same thing. I mean, who in their right mind would want Aaron Rodgers now? But if Pittsburgh doesn't want him, there'll be at least one other team out of 32 teams that'll take him, because last year Pittsburgh was like eight prime time. They were a mediocre team, but they were on approximately eight prime time games because people want to watch maybe a car crash, which Aaron Rodgers is. So it's about profits, not always championships, sir.
4: Bruce, I appreciate it. I do wonder what kind of profits James Harden has brought in to Cleveland. I don't have that information. I would like to know that information, though, because I find that conversation to be interesting. I think there are a lot of players out there that swing profits. You mentioned Michael Jordan. Michael Jordan swung profits when he was here in D.C., signed himself. The team wasn't very good, never saw the postseason, but he was still Michael Jordan. James Harden is not Michael Jordan, obviously. I do wonder what the profit boost is with having a James Harden. And if that's the case, go to New Orleans, right? Take a team that's not very serious about winning right now, maybe reunite with Russell Westbrook in Sacramento. The idea of seeing James Harden in a Sacramento jersey with Russell Westbrook, who it's already hard to fathom wearing a Sacramento jersey, is objectively hilarious. But if that's the case, then go play for profit so you can make some billionaire, you know, $2 million more because a bunch of 13-year-olds bought your jersey. But do 13-year-olds even want the jersey of James Harden anymore? Thankfully, I don't hang out with 13-year-olds, so I don't know the answer to that. But I just wonder I don't know how much he moves the needle. Like, there are still guys in the NBA that I think very much move the needle. I don't know how much James Harden still moves the needle. There was a time where he did. I think he had fruit snacks of his beard at one point. And he had shoes, and he was doing all these television hits. He was on commercials. I just don't know that he moves the needle like that anymore. It's Westwood One Sports Night with Denton Day sitting in for Josh Graham on a Thursday. You can tweet me at the Denton Day. Our talking text line 310-840-4910, 310-840-4910. Both good and bad news for New York today. The bad news is that OG Anunoby has a hamstring strain, which we kind of knew that yesterday, but we were waiting for confirmation as to what the injury was. Nobody talked about it after the game. It was very quiet, right? Even some of the best reporters in the area couldn't get any information out on Anunoby and the injury. Well, we found out it's a hamstring situation. That's the bad news. The good news is it's not like a Luka Doncic hamstring situation. Luka has a grade 2 hamstring strain. OG Anunoby right now is day-to-day. Either that, or he just has a better hamstring than Luka Doncic. But he is day-to-day, which leaves the Knicks for room to be optimistic. And I have a solution with OG to get him back on the floor as quickly as possible. It's a solution that I've already given out on the program before. We're just going to make an adjustment. James Dolan needs to pay beautiful women to acknowledge OG Anunoby on television. Anne Hathaway went on one of the late-night shows, one of the Jimmys, I would imagine Fallon because it was in New York, like a week and a half ago, talked about how she loved OG Anunoby. And then he hooped his ass off for the next three games. We don't know that they connected. She literally just got on television and recognized his presence. If I'm James Dolan, I am paying a bunch of very beautiful women who you know are Knicks fans to do the exact same thing. Just go on television. You don't even have to be talking about the Knicks. Just go on television and say his name like he's Joe Hendry, and then voila, magically, the hamstring is going to heal. And then he'll be back on the floor in no time. OG is like us. When beautiful women want to watch you play basketball, you all of a sudden start playing basketball much better. It's a tale as old as time. And if I'm a billionaire who has gone on multiple platforms and said it is championship or bust for my team, I'm pulling out all the stops. I'm not doing anything illegal here.

0: I'm just handling them. Give them like $10,000, $20,000. You're a billionaire. You could do that. Just give them like $20,000 to go on one of these television shows. Hey, do a social media post. I don't care what it is. Just get a beautiful woman to talk about how much they love OG Anunoby and how they want to see his hamstring get healed. And that dude will be back on the floor in no time. By the time the Knicks get to the Eastern Conference Finals, which they will, because Philadelphia, yuck, bro. I thought they had a chance last night, and they just did not have, they didn't have the legs. And then Paul George, in typical Paul George fashion, played atrocious in the fourth quarter. Part of that is because you have one of the best two-way guys in OG. Like, this does suck for the Knicks because he's been their second-best player the entire postseason run because he does it on both the offense and the defensive side. You could argue right now that he is the best two-way player, not in the postseason, in the NBA right now. Right, he's not quite the level that Kawhi was when Kawhi was at his peak, because Kawhi would still get you 45. And I don't know that I'm getting 45 from OG. But he going to get you 20, and he going to strap everybody else up on the other team. And we've seen him do that in the postseason. So you got to get him back if you have championship, like real championship aspirations. And you really want to get him back to guard Cade Cunningham. Right? When we get the Knicks and Pistons in the Eastern Conference Finals, which we will get, you need OG back out there to handle Cade Cunningham. And then if you end up advancing to the NBA Finals to take on either Minnesota, OKC, or San Antonio, it's not going to be the Lakers, but one of those three teams, you want OG to guard either Shai, you want OG to do something with one of the guards in San Antonio, or you want him on Anthony Edwards, right? You need all of those things. Just get Anne Hathaway, pick the phone up, do a little selfie video. OG, I need you back on the floor. And then, boom, that guy's going to be back out in no time. It's Westwood One Sports Night with Denton Day. You can tweet me at the Denton Day if you want to chime in over the course of the program. We got our talking text line, 310-840-4910. Coming up next, a major NFL team is behaving like a side check. I'll tell you what I mean.
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1: Dealers, is that a good move? 310-840-4910, 310-840-4910. It seems to me like Pittsburgh has lost its identity a little bit. They are behaving like Aaron Rodgers' side chick, right? The way that they are just waiting on him to get the text message that he is interested in them again is quite honestly baffling. You know, for such a long time, the Pittsburgh Steelers have been like this pillar of the NFL. They've been such a well-run organization, looked at as one of the best-run organizations in the NFL, and they had this tendency to constantly do things correct, to constantly do things right. And as I've aged, and as I've watched the past 5 years unfold, I'm beginning to realize that doing things right was really just kind of lucking out. They lucked into Ben Roethlisberger being a guy and a dude for as long as he was. Because ever since they've lost Ben Roethlisberger, this organization has been an absolute S show. Just a complete lack of direction. And the Aaron Rodgers waiting for him really shines a light on how little control they actually have of their future. And that's a very scary thing, and it should be a very scary thing if you are Pittsburgh. This isn't even an anti-Aaron Rodgers thing. I actually thought that Aaron Rodgers was halfway decent in 2025 for a guy that was 41 who turned 42. He's now 42. By the end of the year, he will turn 43. What are you doing putting your eggs in that basket? And what are you doing waiting to put your eggs in that basket? Not even waiting, you're actually pleading to put your eggs in that basket. You're coming up to Aaron Rodgers and saying, please, Mr. Rodgers, we would really like it if you could carry our eggs. That sounds oddly sexual. It's not intended to, but we would really like it if we can put our eggs in your basket so you can be our quarterback in 2026 at the beautiful age of 42 years old. How do they not have a better plan? They have been doing this weird quarterback, like country line dancing, where you're just switching partners every song. They've been doing this now for 5 years. If what is being reported ends up being correct, and Aaron Rodgers is signing with Pittsburgh tomorrow, or today rather, and then he is going to be their quarterback one for week number one, that is going to be the first time in 5 years that Pittsburgh has had the same guy start the season at quarterback in consecutive years. They had Aaron Rodgers in 2025. They had Justin Fields in 2024. You remember Russell Wilson, but it was actually Justin Fields that started the season, and then Russell Wilson eventually became the starter. It was Kenny Pickett in 2023. It was Mitchell Trubisky in 2022, and then Ben Roethlisberger in 2021, and then it was Roethlisberger for a number of years from that point on. But Rodgers is going to be the first quarterback in Pittsburgh, assuming he signs tomorrow, that is going to be their week one starter in consecutive years since Ben Roethlisberger. How has that happened? How is an organization that is widely known as one of the best-run organizations in the entire National Football League over the course of its history, how are they so bad at quarterback? So bad at getting that position right. They have had zero plan. Zero. And at least when you look across the league, there's a lot of teams that have really awful quarterback situations. But you can point and say, well, at least you have a plan. At least you have some idea. The Jets, at least you have a plan to where if Geno Smith doesn't work in 2026, you are positioned in the 2027 draft that is anticipated to be a really good NFL draft. You put yourself in position to get your quarterback of the future if Geno Smith does not work. Right? Like you can just go down the list of teams that you think have bad quarterback situations, and they can, hey, you have a plan.

man. Hey, Tennessee, Cam Ward was not the greatest in year number one, but at least you have a plan on how to get him better, on how to allow him to grow and to flourish. Hey, New Orleans, Tyler Shuck was in year number one. We saw a little bit, don't really know what he is, but at least you have a plan. The Steelers, their plan is a 42-year-old. And then maybe Will Howard becomes something, but you have no idea if Will Howard is going to become anything because you're not putting him on the field. Where is the plan there? Because if you bring Aaron Rodgers back and he plays like he did in 2025, you're not going to be in a position to take a big swing for a quarterback in the NFL draft in 2027. You're going to have to hope that it's very similar to what it was in 2024, where there's like seven dudes that go in the first round. And my guess is that there are not going to be seven guys that go in the first round in 2027. I think there's going to be three or four that are highly touted, and that is going to be it. There's going to be a big break between whoever four and five is, and that's going to be a second round or maybe a late trade back into the first round kind of a deal. But I don't know that Pittsburgh is going to be in that position. The only time that they tried to get a quarterback in the first round in those 5 years, they picked the worst draft that you could possibly pick and took a swing on Kenny Pickett, Mr. Small Hands out of Pittsburgh, because he was somewhat local and he did a weird fake slide move in an ACC championship game that had everyone in the country up in arms because it was radically dangerous. That was the entire highlight of his career, and you said, this is going to be our guy. And then he was not your guy. It blew up completely in your face, and then you had to go the veteran route with a Justin Fields and the veteran route with a Russell Wilson and a veteran route with an Aaron Rodgers. There is a financial component to this as well, because Aaron Rodgers was not highly paid in 2025. He was like the 22nd highest paid quarterback in terms of total cash on a contract in 2025. But he played above average. I'm not going to sit here and tell you that Aaron Rodgers was awesome in 2025. That would be a lie. But he played above average. He played really above average for a guy that was 41. But are you going to pay him a lot of money at 42? We don't have a large history of watching quarterbacks play into their 40s. There's been like 13, 14, 15 dudes that have done it. But we don't have nearly enough of a sample size to adequately pinpoint how on a year-by-year basis you decline at that age. We have no, there's just not enough data to be able to figure that out. Right? Like Brady was really good, but not everybody is Tom Brady. Aaron Rodgers might be somewhat close to Tom Brady because from a talent perspective and a longevity perspective, I feel like those two things are comparable, but he's also still not Tom Brady. Tom Brady is in a class of its own. So it's radically unfair and radically stupid to point like, well, Tom Brady could do it, so clearly Aaron Rodgers can. That's idiotic. So we have no idea what Aaron Rodgers is going to look like at 42 years old. If you're Pittsburgh, do you still feel like you're a championship team? Because Rodgers isn't nearly good enough to be a championship quarterback at 42. But he's also not nearly bad enough for the season to suck and put you in position to get a quarterback in 2027 that could end up being the next Ben Roethlisberger of your franchise. They have no plan, and it baffles me. If I'm Aaron Rodgers, I don't even know that I want to go back to Pittsburgh, to be honest. I'm walking into that room and saying, you better pony up. I got underpaid and I outperformed my contract in 2025. If we're going to do this again, you seem to need me a lot more than I need you. I'm Aaron Rodgers. I could just do Pat McAfee hits, get paid $2 million, and live a really good life. I show up every Wednesday for like 16, 17, 18 weeks. Maybe we'll extend it into the postseason. I'll do 24 weeks. Get $2 million, and then I can go do whatever the hell it is that Aaron Rodgers does the rest of his week. Live good, hang out with your wife, get paid well, and not get beat up. Pittsburgh needs him more than he needs them. He also has other options. Apparently, Arizona is an option that I had not even considered. They have this weird quarterback situation where they drafted Carson Beck. They have Jacoby Brissett, who Jacoby Brissett has threatened to hold out because he wants to be paid as if he is going to be a starting quarterback. This is, I don't blame him. He's kind of squeezing a final paycheck out of the NFL. Well, their new coach,

0: Matt LaFleur, brother of Mike LaFleur, or Mike LaFleur, brother of Matt LaFleur, was on with our guy, Jim Rome, talking about the potential of Aaron Rodgers landing in Arizona.
1: Aaron Rodgers still has not committed to the Steelers, which begs the question, is he not sure whether or not he wants to return and play, or is he considering other teams? Do you have an interest in Aaron becoming an Arizona Cardinal?
2: You know, honestly, Jim, right now we're focused on the guys that we got coming in. You know, you got the unit that we have with, you know, Gardner and Jacoby and Slovis. And then we draft Carson Beck in the third round. He'll be here Thursday. Finally, we're trying to do some Zoom stuff. So we got a room that we're excited to work with. And that's solely where my focus is.
0: So he didn't say no. I mean, you want to take Aaron Rodgers and have him like teach Carson Beck. That's effectively what like a bridge quarterback is. When you have this young guy who's very green and he can learn from Aaron Rodgers for a year, and then Aaron Rodgers can leave and then you can put the young guy in. Pittsburgh doesn't seem to want to do that. Maybe they don't believe in Will Howard enough at this point. I don't know how you can think that Will Howard is just going to come in and be awesome. And even if you did want to test that theory, wouldn't you want to do that now? Like, wouldn't you want to, ahead of a draft class that you know is going to be good in 2027, wouldn't you want to see what you have in the guy that you drafted from Ohio State after he won a national championship, just to see if there's any inkling that he might be the guy of the future, and that the answer to that is no? Well, hey, we sucked because he was not very good, and now we are in a position to where we can draft a guy. Arch, Sam Levitt, Lenore Sellers, any of these dudes, any of the whoever ends up playing well in 2026 gets drafted very highly at the quarterback spot in 2027. There could be somebody that comes out of nowhere like Fernando Mendoza did this previous year in college football. Whoever that is, though, wouldn't you want to put yourself in a position to go and do that? I don't understand the getting on the knees for Aaron Rodgers if I were the Pittsburgh Steelers. It just, my brain cannot compute that. Smart franchises are always thinking 2 to 3 years in the future. Even if they don't execute the plans, they're always thinking 2 to 3 years in the future. It doesn't to me seem like Pittsburgh has a 12-month plan, let alone an 18-month plan, let alone a 24, a 36. It feels like they are just grasping and trying to keep their head above water and hoping that Aaron Rodgers is going to be a sufficient float jacket to give them enough time to breathe and get their wits about them. I wouldn't bring him back if I was Pittsburgh. I'm testing what I have with Will Howard. I'm smart enough to know that I'm not a championship team in 2026. I'm going to see what the young kid can do. And if the young kid stinks, well, then I position myself to eventually get the next dude that'll hopefully be the face of the franchise moving forward. Instead, you're going to go get Aaron Rodgers. You're going to be just good enough to miss out on the next quarterback. And then Rodgers is going to be 43 years old, and you're not going to give, you're not bringing Rodgers back for 43. This should be, if Aaron Rodgers plays his age 42 season, that should be it. Ride off into the sunset and then go enjoy life. He always wants to talk about how much he enjoys doing things outside of football, traveling. Guy got all the money in the world. He can travel anywhere. Aaron Rodgers is going to be done, it feels like, after this year. Maybe he tells him he's done today. I don't know. I didn't even really consider that. Maybe he tells him that he's done today. But he's done after this year. You might as well just say, hey, go play for Arizona, bro. Go hang out in the desert. Go hang with the scorpions, the cactuses. I love Arizona. That Phoenix area is fantastic. Aaron Rodgers, I'm sure, plays a lot of golf. Not a better place to hang out for a few months than the Scottsdale area where you're playing a lot of golf. It's a beautiful area out there. You can go hike. You know, hike Camelback Mountain. It'll be awesome. Go hang out over there. We're going to test this Will Howard thing out. What would you do if you're Pittsburgh? 310-840-4910, 310-840-4910. Would you bring Aaron Rodgers back, or are you going a different direction? We'll take some of your calls when we get back. Plus, we are nearing a conclusion in the Lakers and Oklahoma City game. Do the Lakers have a chance at tying this thing up? I'll tell you next on Westwood One Sports Night.
3: 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And now superstar Carlos Correa is out for the year. After 12 straight postseason appearances with 4 pennants and 2 World Series titles, is Houston's dominance finally over? Westwood One Sports.

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1: At the Denton Day on Twitter, our conversation right now, should the Steelers bring Aaron Rodgers back for another year, or should they see what they have? I'm all aboard seeing what they have with Will Howard in 2026. Probably know about halfway through if the Will Howard experience is going to be good or not. And then if it's not, you can see what you have in Drew Aller. And then you'll probably have a good idea if the Drew Aller experience is going to be good or not. And then by that point, you will either have an answer at quarterback, or you will know that you need to find an answer, and then you're ready for the 2027 draft. What say you? 310-840-4910. You can tweet me at the Denton Day. That number is a talk and a text line. I'll read some of your text messages on the topic as well. We're going to start in Santa Cruz. That's where we find Steven. Steven, what's up, man? You're on Westwood One Sports.
2: Hey, what's up, brother? I'll just hate to do it, but I think the perfect fit, they didn't give him a fair enough chance in Tennessee. I think the perfect fit with the type of quarterback that the Pittsburgh Steelers are looking for, Will Levis. I think just go watch his tape. He did show big time flashes in Tennessee, but then the whole thing just went all sour with the GM and our owner, and we just don't know how to handle things up in Tennessee.
1: Steve, I appreciate the call. I'll tell you this. Will Levis became a meme factory at the end. And I think that has, fair or unfair, that has scared some people away from the Will Levis experience. I would say this also about the Steelers situation. You have enough in-house to where I don't know that you need to go and get somebody else before the draft. You have enough in-house. It's about figuring out if what you have in-house is going to be good enough moving forward. Like, I look at the idea of Will Howard, and Will Howard is 24, about to turn 25. Do you really want to make him sit for 2 years? We don't really have a large sample size of guys that have sat in for multiple years. We've had guys that have sat for 1 year and then turned out to be very, very good. And there are many instances where I think that having a guy sit for a year is a positive experience. And I think long-term, it might be beneficial for the quarterback. We don't really have a great sample size of what it looks like for a guy that sits for 2 years. Because eventually, at year number two of the sitting, it's because they haven't showed enough, especially in this particular scenario, where it's not like you're locked in financially to Aaron Rodgers long-term. You could very easily move off of him and say, no, this is Will Howard's team. We're going to give him a shot, see if what he has. And the reason why we drafted him, which is, you know, the way that he played at Ohio State and winning a championship, we'll see if he learned enough from a year under Aaron Rodgers' tutelage, which from everything that we have heard from Pittsburgh, Rodgers is a fine teammate. We heard some things in his time at Green Bay that suggested otherwise. There were some things in New York that suggested, you know, some friction with various people in the building. But everything that we've heard in Pittsburgh has been that he's a fine teammate, everybody likes him, gets along well with everybody, and it's all good and well. But I'd be really open to seeing if Will Howard can do it. Because the worst thing that you could do is keep the guy

guy for 2 years, sit him for 2 years, and then you end up playing him in his age 26 season, and he's never played before. It's your first real go. You missed on the 2027 draft because you were too good. And Aaron Rodgers, if he stays healthy for the entirety of the year, with the defense that Pittsburgh has, is going to have you just good enough to be outside of the top 15 in the NFL draft, flirting with the potential of a playoff spot late in the season. Whether you get there or not, I don't know. But he's going to have you flirting with it. You're going to miss out on the 2027 draft. You're then going to have to see if Will Howard actually has it at that point. And then it's kind of pie in the sky because you're putting a 26-year-old out there for his first real NFL go-round and just hoping that it ended up working and hoping that he learned enough from Aaron Rodgers without actually really knowing. It's a pretty scary place to be in, and it does potentially set your franchise back for a number of years. Then, oh, by the way, you're doing it with Mike McCarthy, who Mike McCarthy is about as average of a coach as you are going to get. Constantly undisciplined. I think he and Rodgers could be a good mix together. I don't know if he and Will Howard will. I don't know if he and Drew Aller will. And, you know, Aller is another fascinating guy in this conversation because I didn't forget this. Maybe you didn't forget this, but in the off chance that you did, and the NFL draft in 2025, like the day of the draft, there was a story that came out and said if Drew Aller was in the draft this year, he's the top quarterback. He was not in the draft that year. He went back to Penn State in the hope that he could win a championship, had that game against Oregon, went wrong. Then they lost a bunch of games, and he didn't even finish the season because of an injury. But at one point, he was viewed as a top three pick total, number one quarterback in the class. They get him at a what I would call a discount draft-wise. But the thing is, Drew Aller has always been the guy who at Penn State was the promise of potential that never lived up to the potential. So are you going to put your eggs then in the basket if the Will Howard thing doesn't work out? Let's just say you do this Aaron Rodgers bridge situation. Hey, we're going to have you be the bridge to our situation and hope that Will Howard ends up being awesome. If that doesn't work, are you then going to go the Drew Aller route? It just feels like, if you're going to do that, do it now. There's no reason to push off the idea of waiting and seeing if these quarterbacks are good when you can do it in 2026. And then if they're not good, you set yourself up for 2027 in the draft. Draft a guy, Arch, whoever it ends up being, and then you're good. You can chime in on the YouTube chat as well. We're streaming simulcast live on YouTube. Got a great group of people in the YouTube chat. Pine Needle hits me up and says, Drew is an absolute stud. They know what they're doing. He just got the East Coast people being silly. Hey, man, listen, I blew in, or I gave in to the hype with Drew Aller when he was in college. I really had faith in Penn State this year, and I just didn't see it. And I had faith in Penn State last year, and I just didn't see it. Maybe somebody can take him to the next level. If I had to guess, I don't think that's going to be Mike McCarthy. In a perfect world, if I'm thinking about a Drew Aller possibility in Pittsburgh, or Will Howard, for that matter, if I'm thinking about one of those two guys, I would have loved to pair them with a young offensive coordinator that specializes in scheming guys open. They exist in the NFL. A lot of them exist in college. In fact, Will Howard played for one in Ryan Day, who is one of the three best play callers in the sport, also had a very talented roster at Ohio State. But if I'm taking one of those young guys that I think has real good potential, I'm doing my absolute best to pair them with a guy that can scheme dudes open. I don't see Mike McCarthy as being that. I just don't. He had a really good run in Pittsburgh, thanks largely to Aaron Rodgers and a bunch of really good wide receivers, including at the end, Davante Adams, when Davante Adams was cooking. Some of that was with LaFleur, but a lot of that was with McCarthy, too. You had Jordy Nelson, who was a really, really good wide receiver. So maybe McCarthy gets credit for some of those things. But when I think of guys in the NFL that really excel
in making the quarterback's life as

easy as possible. At least in 2026, I don't view McCarthy as that. Because if he was that, Dallas had all of the talent in the world when he was there. And they could never put the pieces together. So why would I then trust him to be the guy to take Will Howard and Drew Aller and or and turn them into something? This goes back to the comment that I made about Pittsburgh being the side chick to Aaron Rodgers. It felt like the McCarthy hiring was in a way to appease Aaron Rodgers and be like, hey, we got your dude. You know, I know you guys didn't end on the greatest of terms when he got fired in Green Bay. Time heals the wounds. Would you like to come play for him? And Rodgers is going to play for him. I fully expect that it is going to be Rodgers playing quarterback for Pittsburgh. I just fully believe that that's a very stupid idea and they need to not do that. When it's time to rip the Band-Aid, you have to rip the Band-Aid. And for Pittsburgh right now, they are in the position where they're looking at the Band-Aid. It is going to stink, and it's going to suck, and we are going to suck before we get better. We're going to have to rip this Band-Aid off. It's going to hurt. If it's on a position in your body where there's some hair on the body, let's say the Band-Aid's on your leg and you got some leg hair, that hair's coming with it. It's going to stink for a little bit, but you got to do it. Got to be the adult, rip that bad boy off, and then allow the body to heal, which in this case, the body is your franchise. Allow your franchise to heal and get back to a position where you are at the top of the NFL. Because right now, Pittsburgh is not. They're at best third in their division. I think Aaron Rodgers is going to immediately make them better than Cleveland. But Baltimore and Cincinnati, even with a new coach in Baltimore, even with Cincinnati, who you're hoping and praying finally has both a defense and an offensive line to protect Joe Burrow, you're third behind them, above Cleveland. But do you want to be playing patty cake in the sandbox with Cleveland while you watch, for years to come, while you watch Baltimore and Cincinnati get to go on the slide? No, you see a slide, you're like, hey, I want to go over there. Oh, it's big and red, it like twirls. That's sick. I'd much rather do that than sit here playing patty cake with the kid that eats glue in class that Cleveland is, because they are a bunch of idiots. I mean, their quarterback situation is even worse because they're about to run Deshaun Watson's bum ass out there. Like, weird sex scandal or not, he just is objectively a bad quarterback, and they're about to run him out there because they don't think that Shedeur Sanders is very good. So, like, you're positioned with them. Like, oh no, this is not where I want to be. We hold ourselves in such high esteem, and we're partners with Cleveland right now. 310-840-4910, 310-840-4910. I'm Denton Day. You can tweet me at the Denton Day. We've gone final in game number two, Thunder and Lakers. And the Los Angeles Lakers are down 0-2. I mean, this one, we kind of had the idea in the third quarter that Oklahoma City was going to pull away. And pull away they did. Not even a close one in the fourth quarter. One team is objectively better, the other team is not. It was the third quarter that made the difference, but one team is objectively better, and it should scare Los Angeles that they're down 0-2 while they've done a really good job on SGA. Only 22 points for him. Now, that was tied for the lead for the Thunder, but we've seen him go. They put up a graphic on the broadcast in the middle of the game, towards the end, it was in the middle of the fourth quarter. Shai Gilgeous-Alexander was averaging 33 a game against Phoenix in the first series. To that point, which was a full game and then some, he'd only scored 33 points. Now, he went on to score a little bit more, so what that total number is going to be a little bit over 33. But he'd gone nearly two games and only scored 33, and his team was still up 2-0. It speaks to the depth and the roster construction from Oklahoma City. It also speaks to the weakness of Los Angeles. Austin Reeves went for 31, and it feels like it didn't matter. LeBron had a fine performance, shooting 50% from the field with 23 points, and it didn't matter. You got further away from Oklahoma City. They just don't have

0: nearly enough to compete with a team that has everything. Oklahoma City has everything. They are the rich kid in school that whenever a new iPhone comes out, they're walking in with a new iPhone. They got the car at 16 and it was a nice one. It wasn't a used car. They didn't go to CarMax. They didn't buy it from a weird neighbor that you'd never met. They got a BMW. It's shiny. They got all the tools, does Oklahoma City. And the Lakers, who traditionally, historically, were what OKC is now, they got hand-me-downs. It's LeBron James and a bunch of hand-me-downs. Austin Reeves finally showed up. He cleaned the shoes off. But then it's a bunch of hand-me-downs. Right? Like, you can't constantly rely on Marcus Smart for consistent offense. That's not why you brought him in here. You said, hey, you're going to guard the best player, and if you can get us 8 to 12, we're going to live with that. But when we're now asking you to get us more than that, he shot 13 shots. Marcus Smart is not the guy that should be shooting at this stage in his career 13 shots. That's not his bag. Obviously, you didn't know that Luka was going to be out, but you've known that Luka was going to be out now for a sufficient enough time, and you have no answers. The Luke Kennard thing can only go so long. He had 10 points tonight. He was 4 of 5. Like, that was a really fun story in the first round. That story was never going to carry you to the promised land. Never. And they're just running the Luke Kennard thing back. This is a really, really tough way to watch, potentially, LeBron James's career end. We'll have more on that as the show progresses, because you have to start thinking about that. I don't think that LeBron is going to retire when the season is over, but he's been very quiet on that and at least left it up to the potential of that happening. I just think he's going to play somewhere else. But this is how you're going to send LeBron off as a Laker? You're getting the doors blown off? You're getting walked like a dog against Oklahoma City. It's just not very good. I'm Denton Day at The Denton Day on Twitter. When we get back, a new thing that makes the football watching experience significantly worse. I'll share that with you. It's Westwood One Sports Night with Denday.
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0: and beat us? I don't see it. What do you think, buddy?
1: I do see one chance, and that's if Cade Cunningham gets hit by a meteor. That's about the only chance that Cleveland has of winning that series because they cannot guard him. And more importantly, they don't have anybody that can play sufficient enough offense outside of Donovan Mitchell. You're not getting 23 from Jared Allen every day, and James Harden has been playing awful. Buns, booty cheeks. He is a tough watch in 2026, and that did not change tonight. 3 of 13, just awful, awful to watch. It's Westwood One Sports Night with Denton Day at the Denton Day on Twitter. I was perusing social media today, just looking for some things that I wanted to talk about. Generally, I don't like, I say perusing when I'm not doom scrolling. Sometimes I am doom scrolling. I was not doom scrolling today. I was very proud of myself. I was just looking for things that I can then turn into segments because it makes my life easier. And I stumbled across a story in relation to the NFL and the television, and I hate it. I think it's going to make our lives significantly worse. The NFL is attempting to sell its Monday night doubleheaders. They're no longer with ESPN, but they're now attempting to sell them to either YouTube TV or Netflix. Or the third option, which is they're going to sell it to both of them. And let me tell you this, if they're going to do it, they better get their head out of their ass when they start scheduling these things. Because the worst thing that you could do to a fan that would make life objectively tough on Monday night is to have one game on YouTube TV and the other game on Netflix. I, as a currently stand, hate the Monday night doubleheader. I think it's very stupid, unless it's a West Coast and an East Coast thing. But recently, the mothership has taken it. And they keep the word doubleheader, but what they really do is they stack the games. They say, we're going to start one at 7, and we're going to start a next one at 8:15. And that's not a doubleheader. That's going head-to-head. The idea of a doubleheader is back-to-back. Like when your favorite baseball team plays a doubleheader, they're not playing two games at once. They play one game, take a break, and then they turn around and play another game. ESPN has been doing the stacking bit. And if you want to watch both of them, you got to switch back and forth, or you got to go dual screen. Maybe you're fortunate enough to have two televisions, and you can put that one on one television, one on the other television. I would say that a good majority of sports fans have that luxury, but not everybody has that luxury. So the idea of now putting the Monday night stack or the Monday night doubleheader on two different applications, it effectively means that you as the consumer, one, have to have subscribed to Netflix, which once they get the NFL, their package, they're going to up that subscription price. And to YouTube TV, who once they get the exclusive NFL package, they're going to up their subscription price. So you're going to have to pay for the subscriptions, and then you're going to have to pay for multiple screens and multiple avenues to watch games. This is all a big ruse to take a bunch of money out of your pocket and make it a very difficult watching experience because you're going to need to be focusing on two different things. Now, can we focus on two different things? We can focus on two different things. We do it all the time. It's not the most difficult thing in the world. Do you want to focus on two different things on a Monday night? The answer to that should be no. The thrill of Monday Night Football is fighting the Monday Night Blues. You're back at work as a 9-to-5-er. You had to wake up early, had a great weekend. You had to wake up early. You get home, get some dinner, and you get to relax and unwind by watching a good football game. That is the thrill of what Monday Night Football is. Maybe if it's your team, you then go to the game. And you get to enjoy the experience of watching a football game with 80,000 of your best friends, or maybe like 70,000 of your best friends and 10,000 of the opposing team's fans, and you hate them, and you chant mean things at them, but it's all in good sport, right? That's the thrill of Monday Night Football. Having to subscribe to Netflix, having to subscribe to YouTube TV, having to buy a second television or a second tablet or another computer or watching it on your phone, which if you watch sports on your phone, man, good for you. God didn't bless me with the eyes to watch sports on the phone. This iPhone 16 that I got has a nice screen.

0: screen. I ain't watching sports on that damn thing. Gonna give me a headache because I got Mr. Four Eyes over here. More power to you if you're watching those things on your phone. But when is it gonna stop, bro? Like, when are we going to just get to... When is it gonna be easy to watch all of the NFL? I just like the NFL. I don't care. I miss me with any of the article flexing, the Adam Schefter tweet flexing, when these deals get signed and it's, oh my God, the NFL get this deal and it's with $2 billion. Hooray. I'm so happy for you, the billionaire, that's getting $2 billion, while us, the consumers, now have to spend upwards of hundreds, if not thousands of dollars to be able to watch all of these things. YouTube TV is like 80, 90 bucks a month. So if you don't currently have YouTube TV, and these games are going to be exclusive onto YouTube TV, you're then, you have two options. You're pumping the 90 bucks in, or you're going to be a degenerate and find an illegal way of watching the games, which those do exist. Maybe you're going to go to a bar, you enjoy it, and watch a game at a bar. I'd say that's probably the best of the options. But it's so much work now for us as the consumer to have to do all of these things. I mean, even with the NBA, like tonight's games were on Prime, and it's going to be on Peacock tomorrow, and it's the constant switching. If you are, like, I do this for a living, so it's a little bit easier. My life entirely revolves around sports. But if you're the casual fan, are you willing to do all of these? It, like, really irks me when I see that they're going to start just adding things to these new packages. They're adding, hey, we should be so excited because YouTube TV is going to get their own set of games. Sick. I'm so happy for them. And we should be so excited that Netflix is going to get more games. They're going to get international games. They're going to get Thanksgiving Eve games. Which, by the way, who wants to watch? Are you really going to watch a football game on Thanksgiving Eve if you're like a college kid? No, you're going to get drunk with your homies. Maybe it'll be on, but like Thanksgiving Eve should be a holiday if you're a young person. You should be getting wasted on Thanksgiving Eve. Now, wasted with football is not the worst thing in the world, understood, but it's just so much pumping of the product into us. And I'll watch as much NFL as possible. I'd really prefer to not spend thousands of dollars to watch the necessary games to, one, properly do my job, but then just to be a fan. It's just constant ways of getting money out of us. And it makes me very upset when I see these sorts of things. Maybe I'm just on my pedestal and bitching and complaining a little bit too much. But when I have to watch one game on YouTube TV and then figuring out a way to get Netflix on another screen because I can't run two applications at once. I don't care how big your television is. You can't be running two applications at once. Like, at least if they're both on YouTube TV, you could do the split screen bit. The YouTube TV split screen bit is not the greatest thing in the world, but it's at least something. Having to put two different applications on, it just doesn't work. And I don't know that the NFL thinks about that because I don't think they care. They just want the money that comes with selling these games to Netflix, to YouTube TV. It's Westwood One Sports Night. I'm Denton Day. You can tweet me at the Denton Day. A talking text line, 310-840-4910. We're active in the YouTube chat as well. Just search for us on YouTube at Westwood One Sports Night. When we get back, J.J. Redick broke one of my cardinal rules following a postseason game. I'll share it with you next.
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1: 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And it was time to put up. 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We were hot. We were on fire. We were yelling our hearts out. You could feel the intensity rising. 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But all I know is that I had what it took. I am a United States Marine.
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0: annoyed with constant criticism of officiating. I know they stink. You know that they stink. I'm not a ref guy. I'm not going to sit up here and defend the officials, but it has become such a bore after every NBA postseason game for the loser to sit up there in front of a microphone and blame or point any sort of blame. Even if it's not full blame, you're just pointing any sort of blame in the direction of the officials as if that is the reason why you lost the game. There are going to be times where an officiating blunder costs somebody a game. That usually does not happen in an 18-point game. Usually, I could be wrong, but usually there is no 18-point play that the officials screwed up. So J.J. Redick got to the microphone after the Oklahoma City Thunder's 125-107 loss, and he took aim at the officials for the way they're treating one of his superstars.
1: Well, he gets clobbered on that one, you know, with Jalen Williams coming over trying to block the shot when he spun baseline on Dort. That was in that stretch as well. LeBron has the worst whistle of any star player I've ever seen. I mean, I've been with him 2 years now. You know, there's, again, the smaller guys, because they can be theatric, they typically draw more fouls, and the bigger players that are, you know, built like LeBron, it's hard for them. But he gets clobbered, and he got clobbered again tonight a bunch, and that's not like a new thing. That's not specific to this crew or, you know, this this series. He gets fouled a lot that doesn't happen. Guy gets hit on the head more than any player I've seen on drives, and it rarely gets called. So
0: I don't even think he's wrong. It's just the rush to the microphone. It feels desperate. And I don't like that kind of desperation. Los Angeles is a desperate basketball team right now. They're about to get swept. I don't think they're very good. I don't think they can hang with the Oklahoma City Thunder without Luka Doncic. And Luka Doncic is not walking through the door glass shattering like Stone Cold Steve Austin anytime in the near future. He might have to take another trip to Spain to do whatever he was doing out there. It's just not going to happen. You're not going to get Luka back this series without some sort of miraculous invention, divine intervention. He's not walking through there. The Lakers are not good enough to hang with the Thunder. I just hate the trend of blaming the officials for everything. Should LeBron get more free throws? Yeah, he should get more than 4 free throws in a playoff game. He should. I think you can object.

0: definitively say that. But this, he has the worst whistle of anybody. I just don't know that I can fully get behind that as any sort of rhyme or reason as to why the game didn't go your direction. Now, again, like JJ is correct in that LeBron James does not get nearly as many free throws as you think that he does. He's averaged just over 5 a game this year. A lot of that is because he shoots a lot more jumpers. That's one of the reasons he's prolonged his career. But I'm just using the JJ point as more of this overarching trend that I've seen in the NBA. I'm a staunch defender of the NBA. I still love the product. I don't buy into all of the ridiculous nonsense. I don't watch as much in the regular season as I once did when I was a kid, but I don't have as much time because I'm an adult and I have things to do. I still love the NBA. I think playoff basketball is the best version of basketball that you're going to see in the world. It's better than the NCAA tournament. It's better than the Olympics. The quality of basketball is significantly better in the postseason. It has become so unbelievably obnoxious that everybody just wants to sit and tattletale on the officials. It doesn't matter if you're going to Twitch, if you're going on an Instagram Live. I mean, what Jaylen Brown did, just calling out Embiid for flopping when he was also flopping, is disgusting. It is. I mean, Donovan Mitchell called out the officials for not getting enough calls after game number one, and then he didn't attack the basket in game number two. So you're making this plea, this ask of desperation. Because really when you're asking, what you're doing when you go up there is you're basically just asking the refs to give you more foul calls. Hey, I noticed that I didn't get as many foul calls as I would have liked to get, which, by the way, there's never been an NBA player or a basketball player of any kind in the history of the game that thinks they get too many foul calls. That does not exist. There is no limit. I should shoot 50 free throws if it was really up to me. But just the constant going and doing it and then going and asking for the calls and then not acting on asking for the calls, I don't understand what the premise is. What do you eventually look like? What are you looking to gain from just the constant, I need more foul calls. I need more foul calls. LeBron has the worst whistle of a superstar in history. He has the worst whistle of a superstar now. Trust me, in the prime of LeBron's career, ironically enough, when J.J. Redick was competing against LeBron James, he did not have the worst whistle in the history of the NBA. I would argue that the refs were very quick to blow the whistle for LeBron James. In some of those years in Cleveland, he was attempting 10 free throws a game. At a point where 10 free throws in a game was asinine. So I don't buy that. LeBron was asked about the officiating following the game. Here's his take on the officiating in the Lakers 125-107 loss.
1: We spoke to JJ post-game. He was pretty irate about the officiating. We saw you have some discourse with the refs as the game went on. How do you feel like the officiating was a factor in those runs that they were able to put together?
2: We're down 2-0.
3: JJ said that of all superstars that you have the worst whistle that he's ever seen. Why do you think that is?
0: I guess he handled it a little bit better in that he didn't necessarily sit up there and make a bunch of excuses. I'm sure he's not thrilled with the officiating. I see his body language. I get it. And again, there's no NBA player that's going to love their officiating. No one in the history of the game. Anyone that says they do is lying. Anybody that tries to convince you that actually there was somebody who is perfectly fine with the officials is also lying. That does not exist. But I like the way that LeBron handled that a lot more. They're down 2-0. And they lost by 18. Sure, a call might have aided to a run or stopped maybe a run that Los Angeles was going on. There's merit to that. But you still lost by 18. It's not like you lost by 4. It's not like you lost by 7. You lost by 18. You don't have the offensive firepower, free throws are not, to hang with Oklahoma City. Because in this entire series, the guy that hasn't been living at the free throw line is Shai Gilgeous-Alexander. He's shooting more free throws than everybody else. That just is what he is as a player. But it's not like he's shooting 20. He shot 9. A superstar getting 9 free throws in a playoff game seems like a pretty healthy number to get. So if I'm Los Angeles, I'm looking at this and being like, we just don't have it.

And the reality, broadly, is that this is LeBron's final series potentially as a Laker. In fact, I would go so far as to say this is definitively his final series as a Laker. Whether that's retirement or whether that is taking his talents elsewhere. A return to Cleveland to go play with Steph in Golden State. Maybe he wants to reunite with Pat Riley in Miami. Wherever LeBron wants to take his talents, I don't imagine that he is going to be playing for the Los Angeles Lakers by the start of next season. So it does kind of suck in a sense that this is the way that he goes out in Los Angeles with a superstar that they traded Anthony Davis for, who cannot stay healthy in the postseason, in Luka. We're not even going to see him in the postseason this year because there is no single chance that he's back before Game 4. And I don't think this series is going more than that. So you're not going to see Luka. You had a season this year where LeBron's still playing at a high level. You had the hope and the optimism, if Luka stayed healthy, that he was playing at a really high level. To have that ripped from you has to suck. But to have no help and to have the roster constructed in such an odd way. You know, Reeves played better tonight than he did in game number one. It would have been really, really nice if he had the game two performance in game number one, because then this series would be tied at 1-1. But he did not, and that's just something you have to live with. But Rui Hachimura is a fine third option, but he's not a third option on a championship team. DeAndre Ayton is your starting center in 2026. Marcus Smart is your starting point guard in 2026 because of the Luka stuff. If Marcus Smart is coming off the bench, that's a great lineup. Him starting because the Luka injury sucks. And I would hate, I'm very much, when it comes to the LeBron stuff, I am pro, soak this bad boy up. I want full, like I'm talking full retirement tour. It should be obnoxious. It should be over the top. It should be everything. You are one of the best players that has ever played the game. I want a full retirement tour. So I don't think that LeBron James is going to retire at the end of this year. I don't. I want him to just lean into it. I want him to be so unbelievably over the top about it. I don't think he's going to retire, but I do think he's done in Los Angeles. And this is a very, like the LeBron James Los Angeles Lakers run is going to be a very, very weird thing to look back on, because you have one championship, but it was in the bubble, and we don't have to sit up here and pretend. None of us view the bubble championship as a legitimate championship, even if it had way more difficulties than a normal championship did, which it did. You're playing in a room full of nobody. That's a really difficult thing to do, playing basketball with no cheering and none of that. And so, like, the bubble had a select, very odd amount of complications that made it arguably tougher than like a normal championship, but I don't care about that. That's not a normal championship to me. The players are starting to recognize that, not a normal championship. So his one championship in Los Angeles was the only weird one in the history of the NBA. And then outside of that, it felt like it was a lot of shortcomings in the postseason for one of the greatest players of all time, who still had great productive years in his time in Los Angeles. I mean, his worst year was this year, into his 40s, and he still averaged 27-6. Or 27-6. Like, that's pretty substantial. It's just a very, very odd way to see him ride off into the sunset in Los Angeles. I hope that he plays with Steph Curry, if I'm being honest. Like, I just want, let's just get one run where we get LeBron and we get Steph and just kind of, you know, see what happens. It looks really good in the Olympics. Let's just see what happens if you can do it over the course of a regular season, and then Draymond gets to play with his idol, because the Draymond bit has gotten, like, really odd. We didn't talk about this last night with the Barkley thing. I happen to like Draymond Green's podcast. I happen to like Draymond Green on television because I think he's actually pretty good on television. Did he really think that Charles Barkley sucked in Houston, though? I know I'm part of the younger generation. Even I knew that Charles Barkley was really, really good in Houston.

0: Houston. They didn't win a championship, but he didn't suck. And they were still competing in a way that the Golden State Warriors are not doing right now. Very odd situation. 310-840-4910, 310-840-4910. It's a talking text line. John wants to weigh in from Arizona on the LeBron James situation. John, what's up, man? You're on Westwood One Sports.
1: Yeah, the Lakers are blessed that they got the money and they paid LeBron. And that's why he's still playing. And he is the best of the best. And yes, at age 41, well, heck, Lakers know. We had Kareem Abdul-Jabbar. He was the last man up the court. But we had a good surrounding people. So, you know, God bless LeBron. You know, the Lakers are going to still pay him.
0: I don't think they're going to pay him, John. I appreciate the call. I don't think they're going to pay him. There is friction between LeBron and Lakers ownership, partly because LeBron likes to have a lot of control, and most places that he's played in have given him a lot of control. But there is some clear friction. Weird, like, articles that came out earlier this year. He didn't get traded because I don't think he really wanted to be traded, but eventually they are going to let him go, and it would be better if he then gets to decide where he wants to play, but I don't think he's going to play for them in 2026 and the 27 season. We got a couple of text messages, 310-840-4910. That's a talk and a text line. We got one guy texting me saying the Thunder, in the head of the LA Fakers. They're manhandling them. Well, J.J. Redick agrees that the Thunder are manhandling the Los Angeles Lakers. I don't know that I would ever accuse the Thunder of manhandling a team. I feel like they might complain their way to get a bunch of things because they have a lot of complainers on their team. SGA is terrible with it. He's awful with it. Caruso is awful with it. Those are the two worst on the team. Chet Holmgren's kind of whatever. But SGA is becoming like super obnoxious about his complaining about it, and then I've talked at length about Caruso. I think Alex Caruso is a great player. He is getting obnoxious with the way that he constantly complains for things. Like, buddy, at least with Shai Gilgeous-Alexander, he's an MVP. There are levels to this. You got to know your role a little bit there. I don't like watching Alex Caruso complain about things the way that he does. We got another text at the text line. Shout out to OKC. Late backdoor cover of the 15.5. Kudos to you. I was terrified to play that number. I did not play that number. I broke one of my rules. Scared money don't make no money. So I did not play OKC laying the 15.5. It would have been a really smart decision for me to play OKC laying the 15.5. So that one's on me. We'll take some more of your texts, some more of your calls, 310-840-4910. We'll also continue to get back to the Aaron Rodgers discussion. Should he be the answer in Pittsburgh? He's going to meet with the Steelers today to discuss what his future looks like. Your phone calls on that subject when we get back. It's Westwood One Sports Night with Denton Day. Don't go anywhere.
2: Patrick Mahomes, ACL tear late last year. No playoffs in KC for the first time in 12 seasons. But now, Andy Reid says the three-time Super Bowl MVP is on track for OTAs. Could Mahomes really be 100% by week one? Westwood One Sports.
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1: At the Denton Day on Twitter, our talking text line 310-840-4910. That's how you can chime in with me. We're on Westwood One Sports Night across 350 markets. We're live on Sirius XM as well. We're simulcast on YouTube. You can see my face, my bald ass head on our YouTube. Interact with us in the comments. Pete puts on YouTube that Denton flops more in his pickup games than OKC does in games. Well, joke's on you, Pete. If my feet are inside the three-point line, it's a miracle, and you should buy a lottery ticket because your boy ain't going towards the cup in a pickup game. Dead-eye shooter, though. 310-840-4910. Frank in Colorado Springs wants to weigh in on the LeBron James and NBA topics. Frank, you're on Westwood One Sports. What's going on?
2: How you doing, Mr. Denton? God bless you, and thank you for taking a short time to talk to me.
1: Of course.
2: First, I want to say, if I have a couple seconds, you got to slow down. Some of us drink.
1: What are we drinking, Frank?
2: Adult beverage, dad beers. Let's just say dad Kool-Aid.
1: All right, there you go.
2: But, you know, where I was at with it, I was just trying to... I'm a hooper. I play ball, you know. And on that stage, we watch superstars, the best in the world, execute their skill. You know, just like any other business, you're going to leverage everything you have to get the results you need. You know, so you got to give these guys pause, man. You got to give them they're using what they got to, they're at the top. At this point of the season, they're at the top of the league, the best in the world. Mm-hmm. So you may flop, you may argue, you may, you know, Draymond Green the game a little bit, but that's their job. That is literally their job, and they make good money doing it, so. That's the only thing I wanted to say, and I just wanted to hear what you had to say in response to that.
1: Yeah, I appreciate the call, Frank. That's a good, astute point, but here's my thing. A lot of these guys, the problem that I have with most flopping is that a lot of the guys are good enough to where they don't need to. And I feel like there's a lot more people that feel that way as well that maybe haven't been able to articulate that. The problem with watching Shai Gilgeous-Alexander is that he can do all of the things that make him an MVP and that make him one of the best players in the world without doing the flopping. So you add the flopping to it and it becomes obnoxious. It becomes tough to watch. You add the complaining. Like, Luka is one of the best players that has ever touched a basketball from a skill position. But we know more about his game because he constantly complains. And the complaining then leads to him not getting back on defense and putting his teammates in a bad spot. And it allows to transition points for the opposition. So it's the fact that a lot of the guys are so unbelievably good at actually playing basketball, but they allow the other things. As you mentioned, like, I'm never going to get angry at somebody for leveraging some of the things that they're really good at. But the flopping and the complaining, you can still be good without doing those things. Look, all superstars are going to get called floppers. Like, that just is. I do happen to think that OKC goes above and beyond in most instances. But Shai Gilgeous-Alexander is not the first person to do this. In fact, he picked up the baton that James Harden placed on the ground after his Houston years because he was the worst at this. And then, ironically, before it was James Harden, it felt like it was LeBron that was the worst at this. The guy that J.J. Redick said had the worst

0: whistle of any superstar he's ever seen. I guess he wasn't watching in LeBron's first years in Miami and then in Cleveland, because LeBron was the guy that did this. So you can point to a lot of superstars that get the treatment that Shai Gilgeous-Alexander, or got the treatment that Shai Gilgeous-Alexander is getting now. I just think you can win without doing that, because you know when LeBron didn't do that? When he started winning championships in Miami, and then particularly the championship that he won in Cleveland in 16, he wasn't getting massive whistles. In fact, to that point, that championship year, outside of his rookie year, that was the least amount of times on average that he got to the free throw line in 15-16. He just adjusted his game a little bit. 310-840-4910. You can tweet me at @TheDentonDay. As well, to get in contact. That number is a talk and text line. We'll go back to the phones. We'll go to California. We find our guy Thomas, who wants to weigh in. Thomas, what's up, man? You're on Westwood One Sports.
1: Hey, thanks for taking my call. I appreciate it. Obviously from California, admittedly biased Warrior fan here. So I'm going to stick up for a couple of my guys. Just a couple of quick points as far as the fouls and the worst whistle. I would argue that Steph is right up there, if not more. That guy gets beat up more than any player I've ever seen. And again, being a smaller guy, I think LeBron, like even Shaq, he used to get fouled all the time, but there's not a whole lot of sympathy for a guy that's huge. So at that point, I'm with you, LeBron on the Warriors. I would love to see it. It might not be enough at this point, but boy, I wouldn't want to miss a minute of that. That'd be amazing. Just imagine LeBron and Steph and Green. That would have to be the highest IQ on a basketball court in history. And then I want to defend, maybe I haven't heard the latest, whether Dre's spoken again about the Barkley comment, but I have heard a different angle of it. And in my opinion, Draymond is usually very articulate. I think what he was actually saying was not talking about Barkley's game in his last year with the Rockets, but more so of just a guy ending his career in an odd jersey. I think Dre was speaking more about his desire to retire wearing only one jersey, you know, staying with the Warriors the rest of his career. So I think that was just an awkward way of saying that. I might be wrong, but like I would compare it to, like, you know, I'm 65 years old and I've collected baseball cards my whole life, and my least favorite baseball card of all time was a 74 Willie Mays in a Mets uniform. So I think that's a roundabout way of thinking. I think that's what Gray was talking about. I might be wrong, but
0: so here's my rebuttal to that point, Thomas. I appreciate that, because I did think of that. You know, when I first heard the comments, I didn't know that he was necessarily trying to dig at Charles's actual playing in Houston. The problem with that is that Charles had already played for multiple teams at that point. You know, he'd played for Philadelphia and Phoenix. So while he was ring chasing, he said that. I don't think there's anything wrong with that when you have an opportunity. Also, when you have an opportunity to go play with Hakeem Olajuwon, you're going to take it, right? I mean, those Rockets teams were really, really good teams. So I've never faulted Charles for doing that. I thought Draymond, what they were doing last night with Draymond, and this is kind of what they do. They were poking him a little bit. When you have Draymond on the set, you're going to poke him a little bit. That's kind of what makes inside the NBA what it is because they constantly do that. I mean, if you look at some of the favorite moments or some of the best moments in the show's history, is they were just poking and prodding at Shaq, and then Shaq blows up. It's very similar in a way that the Draymond did last night. I just think he should have articulated that better. If he meant he didn't want to wear another jersey, it should have been articulated as, I would like to do something that most people don't do, and that I don't want to wear another jersey. I don't just want to go hopping around teams the way that you did in Houston. But saying he doesn't want to look the way Charles looked in Houston, Charles was still pretty good in Houston, right? Like he still had numbers that were far better than statistically than what Draymond is doing from a points and production standpoint. He still had those numbers when he was in Houston, right? He also played there for 4 years. So it's not like he just went 1 year. We've seen guys that went there that will go places for 1 year. And you're like, why are you there? One of my favorite examples of this is that Tony Parker played for the Charlotte Hornets or the Bobcats. I don't know what they were when he played there, but Tony Parker.

0: did not play his entire career in San Antonio because they didn't want him and he still wanted to play. So he ended up in Charlotte for like a year or two. And that's a really weird thing to see on the history of Tony Parker. But Chuck was there for 4 years. And his worst year, he averaged 14 points. He didn't play very many games. That was in 99 and 2000. But the year that he went there to go and win, he was still getting 19 and 13. Which Draymond Green has not hit 19 points in a while, like in a singular game, let alone on average. So like Charles went there and still was a very good, he was still a very good player when he was playing in Houston. It just didn't work out in Phoenix, right? And of course he was an MVP when he was in Phoenix, and then got to the finals, played Jordan, got beat up. And then just never really ended up making it back. He wanted to go to Houston to make it back, and then it never worked out. They never won a championship. But I don't know. I thought Draymond took a very odd route. He was actually in attendance at the Pistons and Cavaliers game. That one was in Michigan. Draymond Green obviously is from Michigan, went to college in Michigan, so he was there courtside. And there was a hilarious video making the rounds on social media of Draymond Green having a conversation with the officials, and it was titled, "Even When He's Not Playing, Draymond Green Is Still Yelling at the Officials." At The Denton Day on Twitter, 310-840-4910. One of our bigger topics of conversation throughout the course of the show was that Aaron Rodgers is more likely than not going to return to Pittsburgh in 2026. He's meeting with them later today to discuss the future and if he actually will be back, but the expectation is that he will return. If I was Pittsburgh, I don't know that I would bring Aaron Rodgers back, and it's nothing against Aaron Rodgers. It's more so from an organizational standpoint. We need to understand what we have here at quarterback. 2027 is going to be a very big year in the NFL draft. We need to know if we need to be a part of that or if we have a guy on our roster. Aaron Rodgers is not going to play in 2027. He'll be 43 at that point, or at least he shouldn't play in 2027. If I was Pittsburgh, would say, Aaron, thank you, but you are not going to get the entire year. You might start the first few games if you do come here, but eventually we need to put Will Howard or Drew Aller, whoever wins quarterback two, we need to put one of these guys in a football game to see if they are who we think they are. You can jump in on the conversation at 310-840-4910. That is where we find Mr. Realistic out of Springfield, Massachusetts. Mr. Realistic, you're on Westwood One Sports. What's going on?
1: Thank you. Yeah, I definitely don't want Aaron Rodgers, wouldn't want him on my team. He's a coach killer, if you ask me. I think he probably averaged less than 7 yards per attempt and probably less than 3.5 yards for completion. I see him throwing behind the line of scrimmage quite often, you know, and he reminds me of, you know, the women that thought they were the most popular in the class. Everyone said they were, but no one liked them. And then they got fat and older, and that's Aaron Rodgers now. And he's still playing hard to get like they did. And, you know, I would just leave. And I wanted to make a comment about Mr. Positive. What a great voice. I wish I had his voice. My voice is as ugly as my face, and I'm as broke as my nose.
0: Don't be that realistic. Jeez. I appreciate the call. You have the theater of the mind here. We can't see you, so you could like tell us that you are a handsome individual. I am getting a few texts on the Draymond situation that I will get to coming up here again, but we want to stay on this Aaron Rodgers thing for a little bit longer. We're going to go to Dan in New Jersey. Dan, you're on Westwood One Sports, man. What's going on? How do you feel about Aaron Rodgers?
2: Hey, Dan. How you doing, brother?
0: I'm doing well. Hope you are.
2: I'm frustrated. I'm a lifelong Steeler fan, and I don't have a lot to complain about as a lifelong Steeler fan because I've had a pretty good life being a Steeler fan. But this whole situation has been frustrating. So I think every Steeler fan knew that Aaron Rodgers was coming back pre-draft at some point. All right? All the stories out of Pittsburgh about Will Howard is they like Will Howard. So we're just assuming that that's going to happen. The thing that becomes no sense in this whole situation, why are we drafting a quarterback in the third round with Drew Aller? Like, if Howard is so liked and he's supposed to be the next guy, they're feeling, and you're bringing back Aaron Rodgers, why are we bringing in another quarterback? And then if this doesn't work out, what are we doing?

0: next year? Are we doing another quarterback next year? It's just this organization has seemed lost for years now, and it's so frustrating.
1: Let me ask you this. I promise I'm not pestering you, but I feel like I need to ask. Are you worried that you might be entering the phase that Cleveland has occupied where they are just – it's a revolving door of quarterbacks?
0: I think we're already there, but, like, the difference between us and Cleveland is our organization, as bad as it's been run over the past few years, is still run better than them, to where we can still be competitive and be relevant and almost a playoff team every year, whereas they, who knows what you're going to get out of them every year.
1: I agree with that. I appreciate the call. It's a really good insight there. The Drew Aller thing was unique, especially considering that he played in Pennsylvania. You know, I think if you would have drafted a quarterback, I was going to use the Carson Beck example, but the Carson Beck example is not the greatest one because he did play in a national championship. But if you were to have drafted like a Cade Klubnik, for example, where there's no ties to the state, he was good in college but was never great in college, didn't have a lot of success in the college football playoff, where you get a bigger influx of eyes on the college football product. I don't know how many people in the greater Pennsylvania area were locked into Clemson on a weekly basis. I feel like that would have been an easier dynamic, but drafting the guy that was so highly touted in the state that you currently play in to be the backup or potential quarterback, you know, either the quarterback three or quarterback two behind Will Howard and compete with Will Howard for quarterback two after you have told us how much that you love Will Howard, it is a very unique way of handling things. I would not have gone about it that way. Let's squeeze one more in here at 310-840-4910. Tony is in Montreal. Tony, we're going back to the NBA here. What's on your mind?
2: How you doing? I don't pretend to be any expert in basketball, but I do go back to the time when I was following Pete Maravich and, you know, Walt in New York. I'm a Knicks fan. I like Jalen Brunson right now. I think he's a T-Rex on the court. He's a great player. But what I find about what your conversation is that the basketball players that you're mentioning, they seem to be have this preconceived belief that they can just chase a ring and go from one team to another. If Elijah Wan is on one team, then I'm going to go to his team. If that doesn't work out, then I'll go to Detroit. And it's all over the place. And that it's like consistently you've seen this sort of accelerate over the years. And I just wanted to draw the analogy. In the NHL, you have players in Montreal that stayed their whole career on one team. And I know it's not today, but back in the day when these other players you were mentioning were chasing rings, these guys in Montreal, Claude Provost has 9 Stanley Cups. You never even heard this guy, Claude Provost. He was a defensive specialist, but he has 9 Stanley Cups. Henri Richard has 11 Stanley Cups. 11, not one, 11. Okay, we say that Crosby's great because he has, I don't know, 2. And you talk about McDavid in Edmonton. He's the greatest hockey player. Yeah, he might be the fanciest and the most skilled, but he hasn't won anything. And you have a guy like Jean Beliveau who has 10 Stanley Cups, and I believe he has another 5 as an executive vice president for Montreal. And what I believe is that these teams that are championship teams are teams that stick together, like the Steel Curtain. Back in the day when I was following Pittsburgh, they had 4 straight years of a team that was made of glue. They were all one unit. A team of individuals is nothing. A team of one is a team of winners. And I grew up on the Montreal Canadiens. Every year, I expected a Stanley Cup parade. And today's sports, we don't care about championships. We care about how great LeBron is or how great Steph is. And that to me is boring because not necessarily the best players win the championships. It's the best unified teams with the best coaching and the guys that want to eat that victory. They want to live that victory.
1: Yeah.
2: Like King Lear says, it's loyalty. King Lear, Shakespeare talked about loyalty, man. It's not duplicity and money.
1: Tony, we're dropping it with the Shakespeare bit here. Here's the thing. I still think that people care about championships. And you're comparing hockey to the NBA and we'll stay in the NBA in this instance. There's so much more money in the NBA that makes it really difficult and makes these things a little bit it makes it more understandable.

0: 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I still think people care about winning championships. I would sell organs for the Wizards to get AJ DeBonsta in this upcoming NBA draft. I'd sell vital organs for my Commanders to win a Super Bowl. They've never done it in my lifetime. I still care about championships. It's just in today's day and age of the NBA, it's a lot easier.
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3: Of the story and reading it in print is one thing. Seeing the video is a completely different thing. And I find this way, I find myself thinking very similar things about pictures. And we've seen a lot of pictures of these two particular individuals over the last, I mean, God, how long has this story been going on? Like a month now? At this point, again, it feels like it's never ending. But we've seen a lot of pictures, and a picture will tell you a million words or whatever the damn saying is. The video, though, their body language was not, like TMZ said, their secret boat trip. And they posted that was the watermark or whatever that was on top of the video. It was the Mike Vrabel and Diana Rossini secret boat trip. And I was watching them, and it didn't look like they were hiding from anyone. There was nothing really secretive about that other than they didn't want to take a lot of pictures, which if you are a person that's a public figure and you're just out and about, you probably don't want to take a lot of pictures just in general. So I don't have any issue with them not wanting to take pictures. But the body language between the two of them was like they are really comfortable with one another in a way that I still think there's something that is going to drop here. I think there is some sort of big story or some not big story. This is a big story, but there's some sort of big piece of information that is still being held in the chamber somewhere. I don't know who is in control of the buttons that is releasing these bits of information, but this is a tactical approach by somebody. It's like the Riddler levels of tactical approach for all of my Batman fans out there. Somebody wants to take down either Diana Rossini or Mike Vrabel. I don't know who. I don't know why. I think we can connect the dots in some capacity and say maybe it's a spouse. I don't even know if it's a spouse at this point. I don't think you needed a tactical takedown if you were a spouse. You could have dropped like one thing and that was it. You didn't need this big tactical thing. But I almost wonder what is the end game here? Like, does this stop if Mike Vrabel resigns? Rossini's already resigned. She has no power in the reporting game anymore. Maybe she eventually starts a podcast, but like, if the goal was a takedown, you have won with her. She is gone. She has not said anything for weeks and months outside of that statement that she released when she resigned. She is gone from the public eye outside of the bits of information that we get from the story. So what is the next logical thing here? Like, when Mike Vrabel resigns, I do think he is going to resign at some point. When Mike Vrabel resigns, is that it? Or are we still going to get more information? They just look like they are in a relationship. Is the NFL ready for a polyamorous head coach? Are they ready for that? Like, if he just comes out and says, you know what? My wife knew. Her husband knew. We're not a throuple. We're a quadruple or whatever it is. I don't know what the four version of throuple is. Quadruple seems right. We're just a loving quadruple. Like, maybe the NFL isn't ready to have a coach that is viewed as like this really big manly figure in Mike Vrabel, and for him to be like, nah, I just be getting around with everybody, bro. I'm poly AF out in these streets. I don't know that Boston is ready for their head coach, who they view in such high regard, to come out here and be like that. Maybe that's the bomb. I have no idea. I don't think it's the kid bit anymore, because I think they would have already dropped that. They're allowing a lot of internet speculation.

0: TMZ did run another story today because they are just having the time of their lives. Now that TMZ knows that this is a goldmine for information, they are having the time of their lives with this. They ran a story that said that Diana Rossini's son, whose name happens to also be Mike, who allegedly was the one that was in her stomach while she was on the boat trip with Mike Vrabel, was actually named after her brother and a family member and not Mike Vrabel, which I guess is positive in some regard. They also said that the paternity test claims were laughable and that it is the son of her husband. I don't know how true that is. I don't really care about that. The kids getting involved is like a weird bit unless it is definitively the child of Mike Vrabel. But I don't think Mike Vrabel having a kid with a reporter would get him to resign. I think that there's just more stuff. And I don't know what the stuff is. But I think there's something that somebody's holding on to that when it drops is when Vrabel is finally like, nope, I'm done. We're not done. We still got one more out. It's Whistle Blowin' Sports Night. Don't go anywhere. I'm Dead Day.
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0: Jen Day.
1: At the Jen Day on Twitter. It's Jen Day sitting in for Josh Graham on a Thursday, now Friday morning on Westwood One Sports Night. You can chime in on our talk and text line, 310-840-4910. That's where we find Corey in Baltimore, wants to weigh in on the Aaron Rodgers situation, the belief that Aaron Rodgers is going to be back in Pittsburgh this upcoming year. Corey, what's up, man?
2: Yeah, good morning, man. Yeah, just want to piggyback off that, man, for that fan, man, that called and asked about the Drew Aller situation, man. I'm a diehard Colts fan, you know what I'm saying? And the one thing I want to say to him is, like, just take us for an example. You know, when we had Peyton Manning, you know what I'm saying? Like, they drafted Andrew Luck. After Andrew Luck, we didn't have a quarterback at all. But at the same token, he needs to remind himself that that's the reason why they drafted Mason Rudolph.

0: If I'm not mistaken, Mason Rudolph went between the second and the fourth round, and they drafted him to become right behind Roethlisberger. Mason Rudolph turned out to be absolutely trash. So why not, you know, give Howard and Al a chance to see if they can prove themselves. So if Howard can't do it, maybe Al can do it. If Al ain't do it, then I don't know. But Aaron Rodgers is a human eggplant, man. That dude attitude for us, everything is just completely off, man. So I hope they make the right move just for the city of Pittsburgh, man. That's all I got to say.
1: Corey, I appreciate it. You can say human eggplant? That's a new one. Mason Rudolph was drafted in the third round. I, generally speaking, am always in favor of taking swings at quarterback until you get a hit. But if you, it is odd when you go around preaching that you love Will Howard as much as you do, which they have done as an organization, and then draft another quarterback. That could just be a sign that maybe McCarthy doesn't love Will Howard as much as Mike Tomlin loved Will Howard. So maybe that's the tea leaves that we need to read there. Great games in the NBA. Let me rephrase that. Great game in the NBA. The Thunder and the Lakers was not so great, and that's just become a who can cry the loudest about the officials, which is ironic because Oklahoma City is in that game, and they are usually on the good side of the officials, but even they were crying after the game. Not a lot of crying about the officials in the first game, and thank God, this was a much better basketball game between the Detroit Pistons and the Cleveland Cavaliers for everybody not named James Harden. But for Detroit, they're the ones that we got to focus on first because they proved that they are a championship-level team. It has always felt like that it was Boston's to win before Boston got eliminated, and then once the Celtics got eliminated, it opened up an opportunity for the Pistons, the Magic, and for everyone that's still playing in the Eastern Conference playoffs. But after watching two games, and specifically the game that took place on Thursday, Detroit is a much better basketball team than Cleveland. Much better in every single aspect of the game. And a large reason is because Cade Cunningham is sensational. The way that he played in the fourth quarter on Thursday was nothing short of amazing. It's what superstars do. He was making plays on offense. He was making plays on defense, blocking shots, coming away with steals. He's making the right pass down the floor. He had himself a double-double in the game, but watching him and the way that he would seek out matchups against a James Harden, the way that he would find who James Harden was guarding, I mean, in the fourth quarter of the game for Detroit, their objective on offense was pretty simple. Hunt James Harden. Find who James Harden is guarding, and then give the ball to them. And sometimes that was Tobias Harris. And watching Tobias Harris in the third and fourth quarter back down both James Harden and Donovan Mitchell was actually a thing of beauty. In 2026, I did not think I would be enjoying watching Tobias Harris as much as I have been, but there were moments where he would get the ball near baseline and effectively just tell James Harden and or Donovan Mitchell, he did it to both of them. He'd say, I'm going to put you right here on my left hip. I'm going to back you down in the post on my left hip, and then I'm going to spin baseline, get to my right side, and I'm going to hit a jumper in your eye hole. And he would tell them that, and then he would do that to them. And watching that sequence take place, and then watching the sequence take place where Cade Cunningham, after watching Tobias Harris hunt James Harden for a little bit, decided, that looks really fun. I would like to hunt James Harden for a little bit to see if I can get some offense going. And then he would do just that, and Cleveland had no answer for it. They had no answer for it. Their answer was to put their center on Cade Cunningham. If you don't believe me, this is literally what they did. In the final 5 minutes of the game, it's a three-point game. So just about 5 minutes, like 5:13. It's a three-point game, and Cade Cunningham has the ball at the top of the key, and in front of him is Jared Allen. And in every scenario, in almost every scenario, you're going to take your MVP point guard, matched up with this big, tall center, and say, this is going to be 2 points. Maybe three if he can get to a foul. We're going to get everybody out of the way. Move. Don't be near the paint. And we're just going to have our guy attack. And instead,

0: instead, what they did was, we don't want Jared Allen in this situation. We want to send a screen to force Cleveland to switch to get James Harden on Cade Cunningham, so Cade Cunningham could take a lovely walk in the park to the basket, because James Harden cannot stay in front of him. And it popped me huge. A minute later, literally the next possession, but a minute later in the game, they tried the same thing. Only this time, Jared Allen said, I am not switching, because this is not working with James Harden. So he made the conscious effort to, when they came to screen, Jared Allen said, I'm fighting through the screen. Harden, you are going with the screener. I'm fighting through the screen, and I'm going to stay on Cade Cunningham. That has to be an embarrassing feeling. The liability that you have to be on defense for the center to be like, actually, it's better for us right now in the late stages of a playoff game if I guard the point guard, because you are not capable of doing so on defense. I mean, Harden has become borderline unplayable. I don't know how Cleveland is still convincing themselves that they are better with him on the floor, because all four of my eyes, I wear glasses, all four of my eyes do not see them being better with James Harden on the floor. Now, Kenny Atkinson, to his credit, defended his, we'll call James Harden a star. I think he's a fleeting star, but he defended his star. Here's what Atkinson said about James Harden after the game and putting him in better spots.
1: Yeah, I feel, you know, on me, you know, he took two shots in the second half. I'll put that on me. We tried to, I think the idea in the second half is to push the pace, you know, and try to play quicker and get the ball up the court. And he was doing a great job getting off it. But our offense isn't at a point now, like when him and Don get off it, it should come back to them at some point. You know what I'm saying? You know, and I felt that didn't, but both him and Don, you know, didn't kind of circle back to him. So we got to look at it. We can't have our Hall of Famer taking two shots in the second half. I'll take that one.
0: Some of that has to be on James Harden too, though. You have to be more aggressive. And the problem is, when James Harden was at his best, his career was built off of twitch and chicken wings. By chicken wings, I mean using his elbow to push. Everything that people today feel about Shai Gilgeous-Alexander, James Harden walked so SGA could run, because he was doing things that were far worse. It was constant push-offs. It was the constant use of the elbow, the chicken wing, as it's called, to create separation, and then using the twitch that he does naturally have as an athlete to get himself just a nice sliver of space to get a shot off. Well, the twitch is not there anymore because he's older, and the chicken wing just doesn't work anymore. He's been using that move for like 10 years. People don't fall for it anymore. They know what his move is. He is working every time that he is sitting there dribbling the basketball. He is working for the step back. Everybody knows that. He's not the guy that is now driving to the cup anymore. He's working for the step back. And when you know that he's working for the step back, it becomes a whole lot easier to defend him. Like, at the very least in Houston, he could get you with a step back, but he could also get you in the air when he thinks like he's going for the step back, and then he's just going to dribble around you, get to the hole, he's going to get fouled in the process, and it's basically a three-point layup. He just doesn't do that anymore. So you add the fact that his offensive game is not nearly as good as it was. His defensive game is never been spectacular, but it's even worse than it always was. He's unplayable. And Cleveland put all of their stock into him. When they traded for James Harden around the time of the trade deadline, it felt like, hey, this is the piece. And they were never a James Harden away from winning a championship. Nobody is a James Harden away from winning a championship. He's not a championship-level player. He's a really good basketball player that at the peak of his powers was very entertaining to watch, but his style of play has never been conducive with winning a championship. And it's even more apparent when you look on the other side and see Cade Cunningham, whose style is exactly that. I was very critical of Cade Cunningham at the end of the regular season, and specifically in the first four games of the series against Orlando, because he was a high-volume shooter. And I generally do not like

0: like high-volume shooters in the postseason because it never really works. Harden is an example. Russell Westbrook is an example. Harden's teammate Donovan Mitchell is an example. The reason that Donovan Mitchell has never made it to a conference championship in the West or the East is because he is a high-volume shooter. In elimination games, he tends to go takeover mode, and the problem is he's putting up sometimes 40-plus shots, and he's only making 14 of them, and you can't win with those numbers. I kind of thought that Cade Cunningham was transitioning in a way to be one of those kinds of guys, and then something clicked with him when they got down 3-1 against the Orlando Magic, and he decided, I'm not going to be a high-volume shooter. I'm instead just going to be the best player in basketball, because there hasn't been any player that's been better than Cade Cunningham in that four, now five-game stretch. He was unbelievable tonight. Plays on defense, plays on offense. In the fourth quarter, he completely took the ball game over. Here's what Cade Cunningham said after the game on his fourth quarter performance that led Detroit to being up 2-0.
1: I just want to win games. You know, it's been a lot of games down the stretch where it's tight, and you know, gotta have productive possessions, balls in my hands, and I gotta make plays with it. So, you know, I think that's where it comes from, is just trying to make the best play. Obviously, the pressure and the moment, or whatever the word is I'm looking for, it's high stakes at the end of the game, is what I'm trying to say. And you know, you gotta make plays, so I think all of that stuff fuels me, but you know, I was just trying to do the best by my team and make sure that, you know, I'm helping my team the best way I can is what I'm doing, trying to do.
0: Cunningham at 12 is 25 in the fourth quarter. I mean, you want to talk about a guy that not only understands the moment, but is not afraid of the moment. That is him. Not everybody. I think a lot of players think they are fourth quarter players. There's a very small amount of superstars that are legitimate fourth quarter players in a way that Cade Cunningham is. And he has now showed us this on a consistent basis. They did not have an answer for him. They didn't. They didn't have an answer for him. They didn't have an answer for Tobias Harris. I'm done with the series. If we could wrap this thing up in three games, I'm perfectly okay with that. This is five games max of a series. Maybe Cleveland gets one when they go back to their home floor. But outside of that, that's it. Detroit is too good of a basketball team. They are far too deep. Cleveland does not have the necessary depth. It felt like for a large portion, their offense was better when Dennis Schroeder was on the floor. And that's exclusively because James Harden oftentimes was not on the floor. Your second best option right now in Cleveland is costing you games. There's nothing you can do. It's not because he only shot two times in the fourth quarter, the second half. That does not matter. He shot 3 of 13. Did you really want him to get more shots? Like, were you watching the game and saying, man, I wish James Harden, who has missed 10 shots already, would be shooting the basketball more? He missed every single three that he took. Every single one of them. He only took four, but he missed every single one of them. At no point was I watching the game and thinking, I want him to be more active in the game. I wanted him on the bench. I wanted him to be away. Get somebody else on the floor and just allow Donovan Mitchell to attempt to salvage this. Because even when Cleveland got close in the third quarter, they weren't really all that close in the fourth quarter, though there was a bit of a back and forth. It never felt like Detroit was going to let the game slip away. Never. Every single time they made a run, Detroit just kind of took it on the chin and they just kept moving. And that's the real tell of a championship style of team. And I didn't think that the young Detroit Pistons, who are still very new in the playoff space, I didn't think they were going to be the ones that would handle that well. I thought Cleveland would. You have Donovan Mitchell that's been in a playoff series for what feels like every single year of his career. And as much as I clearly am not a fan of James Harden at this stage in his career, this is a dude that has playoff experience. Jared Allen has playoff experience. All of the guys on this roster for Cleveland, they're not new to this. Yet they just can't get any sort of consistency going. They just can't put the pieces together. And the more that I watch Detroit, the more that I love their roster construction. Didn't love it in the series against Orlando. It was just a bad matchup. But Cleveland has nobody that can defend Cade Cunningham. Spoiler alert, I don't really think that New York or Philadelphia does either, with the one exception.

0: exception being OG and Anunoby, but he has a hamstring injury that we don't know when he's going to play. And do you really, if he does, if you do get OG back, if you are New York, when the Pistons and the Knicks square off in the Eastern Conference Finals, it's going to happen. When you do get OG back, do you really want to put him immediately on Cade Cunningham, knowing that the hamstring is going to be a little tender? I don't think that they have anyone that can guard Cade Cunningham. What impressed me maybe a little bit more than the performance of like a Tobias Harris, I mean, Cunningham was the most impressive. I love Danis Jenkins. Off of the bench for Detroit, 26 minutes, 14 points in 26 minutes. But it felt like every time he was on the floor, Detroit was playing positive basketball. He brought a level of energy that teams would sell organs for to get off of their bench. I cannot tell you how many teams that feel like they are championship-level teams but are petrified to sit guys because they know once they pull a majority or any of their starters that their offense hits a wall. The ability that Detroit has to put Jenkins in the game and feel completely okay is a very, very nice luxury. He reminds me of what Bruce Brown was for the Denver Nuggets, where he's not ever going to be a starter, or more likely than not, at least on this run, is not going to be a starter, but he is going to maximize every single minute that he plays. That could be 14 minutes in a game where you just don't really need him. That could be 26, like it was on Thursday night, where you needed him. He was a fun spark of offense that he gave to your group. He's a quick dude. I mean, you get that dude in transition, you're not stopping him. He is just sprinting down the floor, attacking the rim, shooting the three. Championship teams have one of these guys on their roster, and Detroit has their guy. I still don't know that I would love them against anyone in the West, whether that be OKC, Minnesota, or San Antonio. It's not going to be Los Angeles. Sorry to Lakers fans. I don't know that I would love them against one of the teams in the West, but I would love to see them against one of these teams in the West. Just to see what it would look like, because I was...
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I appreciate it. I think Bronny got some minutes tonight. Not a lot of minutes tonight. He got a whopping two. Did have an assist, though. Made the box score. There you go, Bronny. It does stun me that people are still, like, upset about the Bronny thing. I couldn't care. I have to be honest. Did somebody potentially lose out on an opportunity at a roster spot? Maybe. There are 29 other teams. There's soon to be 31 other teams once expansion hits. If Bronny actually plays now anyway, too, so it doesn't really bother me. He went to the G League and he hooped in the G League. He was one of the best players in the G League. Look, man, if you're still going to get mad at, there are plenty of other things that I would very readily get upset at LeBron James for. The Bronny thing is not that. I don't really care anymore. At the Denton Day, if you want to chime in, you can continue to text the show. No more phone calls the rest of the way, but you can continue to text the show. We did have a couple of texts about the Draymond Green exchange with Charles Barkley that we discussed. That whole situation is a very interesting look at kind of what it takes to be in this particular profession. So there's a bunch of people that texted and said, Denton, didn't they have a little bit of a past with one another? And the answer to that is yes. Chuck and Draymond have kind of gone at it a couple of different times, but it's never been a past that I would describe as not liking one another. Charles Barkley, his entire role is to entertain. And in part of his entire role, people are going to get upset because he is going to make a lot of jokes. And there have been plenty of times where Charles Barkley has made a joke about Draymond Green. There's been plenty of times that Charles Barkley has made jokes about people that are not Draymond Green. Ask the entire city of San Antonio. Ask the entire city of Galveston, Texas. He doesn't pull punches with these sorts of things. Now, he did make some really funny comments about Draymond Green. You are a liar if you did not laugh at the triple single comment that went viral a couple of years ago when Chuck was describing the stat line of Draymond Green in the game. Calling something a triple single is legitimately hilarious. If that's what Draymond was upset about, so be it. But the thing is, they've done other shows before, which is why I know it's not like a hatred thing. And I think Charles Barkley is a big enough basketball fan to recognize the importance of Draymond Green, the importance of Draymond Green to the Golden State Warriors and their championship runs. And to an extent, I think that Draymond Green is self-aware enough to look at Charles Barkley and be like, he's one of the best players ever. He's a Hall of Famer, NBA 75. He won MVP of the league. I understand what he built to the game. Like, this is not like a Draymond Green Austin Rivers situation, which, by the way, is like the lousiest beef between two media members that is happening right now. Now that Draymond is technically a media member, those two guys going back and forth, I got no time for it. I think what happened with Draymond and Chuck was just, it's jokes on television, and then Draymond phrased a joke wrong and everyone came to the defense of Charles. That's literally all that it was, because we've seen them do this before. They did it at All-Star appearances when they were on set together. They crack jokes. And if you're going to be, like, if Draymond wants to transition ultimately to doing television full-time, post-playing career, which it feels like he does. That's why he does a podcast. And honestly, I've said this before, I like Draymond Green's podcast. I'm not a loyal P1 listener, but I will listen to it from time to time. And I think, if you're a really good basketball fan, like a big basketball fan, there's some interesting stuff that is said on the Draymond Green podcast in relation to actual X's and O's in basketball stuff. But if he wants to transition to this full time, you're going to have to be the butt of a joke every now and again. That's the entire relationship between Shaq and Charles. It's the butt of the joke. They joke on each other until one of them gets upset, and then they start to do the name-calling thing, and Shaq will mention how Chuck never won a championship. And it's like an old argument, but when you poke Shaq just the right way, you see the side of him. That's kind of what they were doing at Draymond yesterday. So we had somebody text us and be like, hey, I think that might have played a factor into it. Another person texted us saying it's even deeper dive. They aren't friends. They have a checkered past. I remember a fight between the two of them. That's like asking Jordan about Isaiah Thomas. Could you imagine that soundbite? That was Frank from Colorado Springs. I do not think that Draymond and

Chuck is Michael and Isaiah. I don't. Michael Jordan has for years not even acknowledged the existence of Isaiah Thomas. I think Draymond and Chuck are cordial. Are they best friends? Probably not. Are they calling each other to say goodnight? Unlikely. But I think they're cordial enough to do television together. And again, I do think there is a place of respect that both of them have for one another. It might be designed a little bit differently than how you respect some of your friends, but I think they're cordial. I think it was literally just a poorly phrased joke from Draymond Green. All right, so I wanted to get to some weird but true, because I stumbled across a stat today that involves LeBron James. That is one of the craziest things that I have seen. Plus, there was a retirement in the NFL that I have to share some stories about. But I'm starting with weird but true. I stumbled across this today getting ready for the show. Weird but true is that LeBron James this season had 143 dunks for the season. This is measured. This is like uber advanced statistic. You have people that track the amount of dunks that a player has. LeBron James had 143 dunks in the 2025-2026 season in his 40s. That is more dunks than Derrick Rose had in his entire career. I was stunned reading this statistic. Derrick Rose is credited with having 119 dunks over the course of his NBA career, which is nearly 30 less than what LeBron had in his in a season where he's in his 40s. How is that even possible? When I think of Derrick Rose, I think of the dunks. I think of the one dunk that you probably think of where he cocked that ball so far back behind his head that I think it legitimately touched his back between his shoulder blades before he eventually threw that down. Off the top, I was trying to jog my memory. I have a decent memory when it comes to like weird sports moments. And I'm trying to jog my memory. Like, what Derrick Rose highlight do I remember that didn't involve him dunking? And I could not think of two. I could think of one. I could not think of two. I think when you think of Derrick Rose, non-dunk highlights, the shot, ironically, against LeBron James and the Cavs in a playoff game, off the glass, iconic at the buzzer. Like, that shot is an iconic shot. I remember that about Derrick Rose, but every other single highlight that I think of when it relates to Derrick Rose is about dunking the basketball. So the fact that LeBron had more dunks in this season alone than Derrick Rose had in his entire career was absolutely insane. Before we end up putting the show to bed, big news out of the city of Washington, D.C. that needs to be shared, because I don't think people understand how insane this particular story is. Taylor Heinicke announced his retirement on Thursday on Instagram. I don't know how much people outside of the D.C. area care about Taylor Heinicke. What I can tell you is that people inside the D.C. market care way too much about Taylor Heinicke. This is a guy that became a local legend in Washington, which really showcases how down bad the Commanders, then Washington football team, he was never a member of the Redskins, Washington football team, it showcases how down bad they have been. You might be able to guess by the way I'm setting this story up. I liked Taylor Heinicke. I never loved Taylor Heinicke. He had a great playoff moment against the Tampa Bay Buccaneers in the year that Tom Brady led them to a championship. But I would describe the Taylor Heinicke run in a run that was very similar, but on a much smaller scale. Whenever I have talked to people who were around during the era of Tim Tebow, the same thing routinely comes up. He's not good when I watch, but he wins games. And at a much smaller level, because the Tebow thing was a legitimate mania, Taylor Heinicke was never that, but he was kind of that in D.C. And I would watch Taylor Heinicke play football, and I would be like, this is not good. But he would still come away winning games. And it never really made sense to me. There was one play, and I tweeted this. You can find it on Twitter at TheDentDay, where the Commanders, or the football, I don't know, whatever the hell they were called at the time. There's so many damn names that I have to keep track of here. But the Taylor Heinicke-led Washington football team was playing the Minnesota Vikings. And Taylor Heinicke threw a pass into triple coverage. And it was such an atrocious pass. It should have been intercepted. And it was not intercepted. Because, and I kid you not, like, this is literally on my Twitter. If you have not seen

0: in this play. I would highly encourage you to go watch this. He threw the ball into triple coverage, and it resulted in a touchdown because one of the Minnesota Vikings ran into the official who was down there like 40 yards down the field, ran into the official, tripped, and in tripping, forced Harrison Smith off his path to the ball and actually forced Harrison Smith to trip into the other defender. So Taylor Heinicke throws a ball into triple coverage that then every Minnesota Viking defender basically ends up on their back, and somehow the ball lands in the hands and the arms of Curtis Samuel, who then takes it into the end zone for a touchdown. I was never a believer in like dark magic until I saw this play. I was never a believer in witchcraft until I saw this play. And then I realized that Taylor Heinicke has done some sort of deal with some sort of witch in the greater Washington, D.C. area, because there is no way, shape, or form why that play should have existed in any capacity, and it did. It's the most memorable thing, the second most memorable thing I have of Taylor Heinicke. The first memorable was the game against Tampa Bay. He retired today, though. So go watch your Taylor Heinicke highlights. And just know, when you are watching Taylor Heinicke highlights, that Denton Day from Westwood One Sports and the Washington, D.C. area referred to him as like the D.C. version of Tim Tebow. Never made any sense. And you have people still to this day that will die on the sword that this guy should have gotten more opportunities in Washington. Their quarterback is now Jayden Daniels. I would sell a kidney to keep Jayden Daniels upright and healthy. And there are people that will constantly be in my Twitter mentions being like, they should bring Heinicke back. They shouldn't. It's a great story, though. He's sleeping on a couch, studying to be a math major, and then ended up being an NFL quarterback. There is something cool about that. I more so hate the fans than I do him. He feels like a fine person. But the fans, the Heinicke Hive, as we call them in D.C., I don't have hair. But if I did have hair, I'd be pulling it out when I listen to them. When we get back, update you on some scores from the NHL and Major League Baseball, including a team that is just on a roll at home. Plus, we'll put the show to bed. It's Westwood One Sports Night with Dende.
1: Patrick Mahomes, ACL tear late last year. No playoffs in KC for the first time in 12 seasons. But now, Andy Reid says the three-time Super Bowl MVP is on track for OTAs. Could Mahomes really be 100% by week one? Westwood One Sports.
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2: I want to make sure that I close the show saying this, because tomorrow is potentially a very, very big day. The Minnesota Timberwolves play basketball. And it's big because I like watching the Spurs and the Timberwolves play basketball. It's also big because there is an opportunity for Rudy Gobert to speak to the media. And I think it is very apparent, and it should be, like, top priority. I never want to police journalists in the questions that they can or cannot ask an NBA player, because I think it's very important to have a lot of journalistic freedom in what you can ask players. But I am begging and pleading, whoever is in the media room, if Rudy Gobert speaks later today, don't ask him about the hantavirus, whatever the hell the thing is called, because the last time we asked this dude about a virus that could potentially cause a lot of wreckage in the world, the whole damn planet shut down for a little bit. So we got to avoid asking Rudy Gobert any sort of conversation about this new virus that could potentially maybe kind of sort of cause another pandemic. Do you know how I felt when I was reading an article today about someone who had come in contact with this virus returning to their home in the state of Virginia? I was like, there's 50 states in this country. And the person that had some sort of contact with this virus that could potentially now be deadly, stranded an entire cruise ship worth of people in the ocean, they come back to the state that I live, and the article I read was like, well, we got to keep it, we got to keep their personal information on the low. We can't tell you where in Virginia that they reside in. And in fairness, Virginia is a big state. I just know that they live somewhere near me just because. That's just my luck. They're going to come in contact with this rodent infestation disease, and then they're going to bring it back and spread it in the neighborhood in which I live. Joy to the world, man. Just so unbelievable. But just don't ask Rudy Gobert. Leave him alone. Ask him about pick and rolls. Ask, you know what? I bitched today on the show about hating people when they bitch about officiating. If you want to ask Rudy Gobert about the officials, ask him about the officials. Just don't ask him about no virus that has left people stranded on a cruise ship in the middle of the ocean, because we don't know how to handle it. And that's how I'm going to wrap this up. For the show. Big thanks to our guy Ben for producing the show. Big thanks to our guy Oliver for running the ship out of our Culver City studios. And big thanks to everyone that interacted. The calls, the texts, the tweets, the fun ones, the nice ones, the mean ones. We love them all. That's it. I'm back tomorrow. Enjoy the rest of your day.
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1: It's Westwood One Sports Night with Denton Day at the Denton Day on Twitter. Live look in from the Lakers and Thunder. It's a 9-point game. The Lakers did get it down to a 5-point game, and then the Thunder just pulled away just a little bit. There's been like 8,000 reviews in this one. I mean, the officials must be getting paid by the minute the way they're going to the monitor. I'm starting to really, you know, there's a lot of holes you can kind of poke in the Oklahoma City Thunder. Alex Caruso is really getting on my nerves. This dude be complaining about everything. I know there are some players in this particular series that complain a lot. One of them is sitting on the bench in street clothes for Los Angeles. LeBron has issues with complaining. Well, Alex Caruso studied under the school.

rule of LeBron James when it comes to complaining. This is a guy that somehow drew a technical because Devin Booker was going to save a basketball in round number one against Phoenix, and he complains after everything, and it's very, very annoying. We'll keep you posted on this one as the game continues. I don't think that Los Angeles is going to get it a whole lot closer the rest of the way, but we shall see. It's a 10-point game now with 6:20 remaining, but my expectation is that Los Angeles and LeBron are going to be down 0-2 by the end of this one. It is Westwood One Sports Night with Denton Day. We got news out of the NFL involving a quarterback. Aaron Rodgers is going to meet with the Pittsburgh Steelers today. It's now 12:01. It's the 8th of May. May the 8th be with you on the East Coast. Aaron Rodgers is going to meet with the Pittsburgh Steelers to discuss his future. And it was reported out of Pittsburgh that the expectation is that Aaron Rodgers is going to play quarterback for the Pittsburgh Steelers. Is that a good move? 310-840-4910, 310-840-4910. It seems to me like Pittsburgh has lost its identity a little bit. They are behaving like Aaron Rodgers' side chick, right? The way that they are just waiting on him to get the text message that he is interested in them again is quite honestly baffling. You know, for such a long time, the Pittsburgh Steelers have been like this pillar of the NFL. They've been such a well-run organization, looked at as one of the best-run organizations in the NFL, and they had this tendency to constantly do things correct, to constantly do things right. And as I've aged, and as I've watched the past 5 years unfold, I'm beginning to realize that doing things right was really just kind of lucking out. They lucked into Ben Roethlisberger being a guy and a dude for as long as he was. Because ever since they've lost Ben Roethlisberger, this organization has been an absolute S show. Just a complete lack of direction. And the Aaron Rodgers waiting for him really shines a light on how little control they actually have of their future. And that's a very scary thing, and it should be a very scary thing if you are Pittsburgh. This isn't even an anti-Aaron Rodgers thing. I actually thought that Aaron Rodgers was halfway decent in 2025 for a guy that was 41 who turned 42. He's now 42. By the end of the year, he will turn 43. What are you doing putting your eggs in that basket? And what are you doing waiting to put your eggs in that basket? Not even waiting, you're actually pleading to put your eggs in that basket. You're coming up to Aaron Rodgers and saying, please, Mr. Rodgers, we would really like it if you could carry our eggs. That sounds oddly sexual, it's not intended to, but we would really like it if we can put our eggs in your basket so you can be our quarterback in 2026 at the beautiful age of 42 years old. How do they not have a better plan? They have been doing this weird quarterback, like country line dancing, where you're just switching partners every song. They've been doing this now for 5 years. If what is being reported ends up being correct, and Aaron Rodgers is signing with Pittsburgh tomorrow, or today, rather, and then he is going to be their quarterback one for week number one, that is going to be the first time in 5 years that Pittsburgh has had the same guy start the season at quarterback in consecutive years. They had Aaron Rodgers in 2025. They had Justin Fields in 2024. You remember Russell Wilson, but it was actually Justin Fields that started the season, and then Russell Wilson eventually became the starter. It was Kenny Pickett in 2023. It was Mitchell Trubisky in 2022, and then Ben Roethlisberger in 2021, and then it was Roethlisberger for a number of years from that point on. But Rodgers is going to be the first quarterback in Pittsburgh, assuming he signs tomorrow, that is going to be their week one starter in consecutive years since Ben Roethlisberger. How has that happened? How is an organization that is widely known as one of the best-run organizations in the entire National Football League over the course of its history, how are they so bad at quarterback? So bad at getting that position right. They have had zero plan. Zero.
And at least when you look across the league, there's a lot of teams that have a really awful quarterback.

quarterback situations. But you can point and say, well, at least you have a plan. At least you have some idea. The Jets, at least you have a plan to where if Geno Smith doesn't work in 2026, you are positioned in the 2027 draft that is anticipated to be a really good NFL draft. You put yourself in position to get your quarterback of the future if Geno Smith does not work. Right? Like, you could just go down the list of teams that you think have bad quarterback situations, and they can, hey, you have a plan. Hey, Tennessee, Cam Ward was not the greatest in year number one, but at least you have a plan on how to get him better, on how to allow him to grow and to flourish. Hey, New Orleans, Tyler Shuck was in year number one. We saw a little bit, don't really know what he is, but at least you have a plan. The Steelers, their plan is a 42-year-old. And then maybe Will Howard becomes something, but you have no idea if Will Howard is going to become anything because you're not putting him on the field. Where is the plan there? Because if you bring Aaron Rodgers back and he plays like he did in 2025, you're not going to be in a position to take a big swing for a quarterback in the NFL draft in 2027. You're going to have to hope that it's very similar to what it was in 2024, where there's like seven dudes that go in the first round. And my guess is that there are not going to be seven guys that go in the first round in 2027. I think there's going to be three or four that are highly touted, and that is going to be it. There's going to be a big break between whoever four and five is, and that's going to be a second round or maybe a late trade back into the first round kind of a deal. But I don't know that Pittsburgh is going to be in that position. The only time that they tried to get a quarterback in the first round in those 5 years, they picked the worst draft that you could possibly pick and took a swing on Kenny Pickett, Mr. Small Hands out of Pittsburgh, because he was somewhat local and he did a weird fake slide move in an ACC championship game that had everyone in the country up in arms because it was radically dangerous. That was the entire highlight of his career, and you said, this is going to be our guy. And then he was not your guy. It blew up completely in your face, and then you had to go the veteran route with a Justin Fields, in the veteran route with a Russell Wilson, and a veteran route with an Aaron Rodgers. There is a financial component to this as well, because Aaron Rodgers was not highly paid in 2025. He was like the 22nd highest paid quarterback in terms of total cash on a contract in 2025. But he played above average. I'm not going to sit here and tell you that Aaron Rodgers was awesome in 2025. That would be a lie. But he played above average. He played really above average for a guy that was 41. But are you going to pay him a lot of money at 42? We don't have a large history of watching quarterbacks play into their 40s. There's been like 13, 14, 15 dudes that have done it. But we don't have nearly enough of a sample size to adequately pinpoint how on a year-by-year basis you decline at that age. There's just not enough data to be able to figure that out, right? Like, Brady was really good, but not everybody is Tom Brady. Aaron Rodgers might be somewhat close to Tom Brady because from a talent perspective and a longevity perspective, I feel like those two things are comparable, but he's also still not Tom Brady. Tom Brady is in a class of its own. So it's radically unfair and radically stupid to point like, well, Tom Brady could do it, so clearly Aaron Rodgers can. That's idiotic. So we have no idea what Aaron Rodgers is going to look like at 42 years old. If you're Pittsburgh, do you still feel like you're a championship team? Because Rodgers isn't nearly good enough to be a championship quarterback at 42. But he's also not nearly bad enough for the season to suck and put you in position to get a quarterback in 2027 that could end up being the next Ben Roethlisberger of your franchise. They have no plan, and it baffles me. If I'm Aaron Rodgers, I don't even know that I want to go back to Pittsburgh, to be honest. I'm walking into that room and saying, you better pony up. I got underpaid and I outperformed my contract in 2025. If we're going to do this again, you seem to need me a lot more than I need you. I'm Aaron Rodgers. I could just do Pat McAfee hits, get paid $2 million, and live a really good life. I show up every Wednesday for like 16, 17, 18 weeks. Maybe we'll extend it into the postseason. I'll do 24 weeks, get $2 million, and then I can go do whatever the hell it is that Aaron Rodgers does the rest of his week.

0: live good, hang out with your wife, get paid well, and not get beat up. Pittsburgh needs him more than he needs them. He also has other options. Apparently, Arizona is an option that I had not even considered. They have this weird quarterback situation where they drafted Carson Beck. They have Jacoby Brissett, who Jacoby Brissett has threatened to hold out because he wants to be paid as if he is going to be a starting quarterback. This is, I don't blame him. He's kind of squeezing a final paycheck out of the NFL. Well, their new coach, Matt LaFleur, brother of Mike LaFleur, or Mike LaFleur, brother of Matt LaFleur, was on with our guy, Jim Rome, talking about the potential of Aaron Rodgers landing in Arizona.
1: Aaron Rodgers still has not committed to the Steelers, which begs the question, is he not sure whether or not he wants to return and play, or is he considering other teams? Do you have an interest in Aaron becoming an Arizona Cardinal?
2: You know, honestly, Jim, right now we're focused on the guys that we got coming in. You know, you got the unit that we have with, you know, Gardner and Jacoby and Slovis. And then we draft Carson Beck in the third round. He'll be here Thursday. Finally, we're trying to do some Zoom stuff. So we got a room that we're excited to work with. And that's solely where my focus is.
0: So he didn't say no. I mean, you want to take Aaron Rodgers and have him like teach Carson Beck. That's effectively what like a bridge quarterback is. When you have this young guy who's very green and he can learn from Aaron Rodgers for a year, and then Aaron Rodgers can leave and then you can put the young guy in. Pittsburgh doesn't seem to want to do that. Maybe they don't believe in Will Howard enough at this point. I don't know how you can think that Will Howard is just going to come in and be awesome. And even if you did want to test that theory, wouldn't you want to do that now? Like, wouldn't you want to, ahead of a draft class that you know is going to be good in 2027, wouldn't you want to see what you have in the guy that you drafted from Ohio State after he won a national championship, just to see if there's any inkling that he might be the guy of the future, and that the answer to that is no? Well, hey, we sucked because he was not very good, and now we are in a position to where we can draft a guy. Arch, Sam Leavitt, Lenore Sellers, any of these dudes, any of the whoever ends up playing well in 2026 gets drafted very highly at the quarterback spot in 2027. There could be somebody that comes out of nowhere like Fernando Mendoza did this previous year in college football. Whoever that is, though, wouldn't you want to put yourself in a position to go and do that? I don't understand the getting on the knees for Aaron Rodgers if I were the Pittsburgh Steelers. It just, my brain cannot compute that. Smart franchises are always thinking 2 to 3 years in the future. Even if they don't execute the plans, they're always thinking 2 to 3 years in the future. It doesn't, to me, seem like Pittsburgh has a 12-month plan, let alone an 18-month plan, let alone a 24, a 36. It feels like they are just grasping and trying to keep their head above water and hoping that Aaron Rodgers is going to be a sufficient float jacket to give them enough time to breathe and get their wits about them. I wouldn't bring him back if I was Pittsburgh. I'm testing what I have with Will Howard. I'm smart enough to know that I'm not a championship team in 2026. I'm going to see what the young kid can do, and if the young kid stinks, well, then I position myself to eventually get the next dude that'll hopefully be the face of the franchise moving forward. Instead, you're going to go get Aaron Rodgers. You're going to be just good enough to miss out on the next quarterback. And then Rodgers is going to be 43 years old, and you're not bringing Rodgers back for 43. This should be, if Aaron Rodgers plays his age 42 season, that should be it. Ride off into the sunset and then go enjoy life. He always wants to talk about how much he enjoys doing things outside of football, traveling. Guy got all the money in the world. He can travel anywhere. Aaron Rodgers is going to be done, it feels like, after this year. Maybe he tells him he's done today. I don't know. I didn't even really consider that. Maybe he tells him that he's done today. But he's done after this year. You might as well just say, hey, go play for Arizona, bro. Go hang out in the desert. Go hang with the scorpions, the cactuses. I love Arizona. That Phoenix area is fantastic. Aaron Rodgers, I'm sure, plays a lot of golf. Not a better place to hang out for a few months than the Scottsdale area where you're playing a lot of golf. It's a beautiful area out there. You can go hike. You can go hike Camelback Mountain. It'll be awesome. Go hang out over there. We're going to test this Will Howard thing out. What would you do if

0: if you're Pittsburgh, 310-840-4910, 310-840-4910, would you bring Aaron Rodgers back or are you going a different direction? We'll take some of your calls when we get back. Plus, we are nearing a conclusion in the Lakers and Oklahoma City game. Do the Lakers have a chance at tying this thing up? I'll tell you next on Westwood One Sports Night.
1: The Astros have one of the worst records in baseball. And now superstar Carlos Correa is out for the year. After 12 straight postseason appearances with four pennants and two World Series titles, is Houston's dominance finally over? Westwood One Sports.
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0: There's always a moment of truth where I say, look, it's either put up or shut up. And it was time to put up. I had crossed that thin line. It was 100 plus degrees. We were hot. We were on fire. We were yelling our hearts out. You could feel the intensity rising. Even in our tiredness, even in our weakness, even in our pain, we continued to push. I told myself, you can suck up the pain for another mile and a half, and you will be a Marine. Not many people believe that I could do it. I don't know where I got the energy from. I don't know where the pain went to. But all I know is that I had what it took. I am a United States Marine.
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1: We're going to start in Santa Cruz. That's where we find Steven. Steven, what's up, man? You're on Westwood One Sports.
2: Hey, what's up, brother? I'll just hate to do it, but I think the perfect fit, they didn't give him a fair enough chance in Tennessee. I think the perfect fit with the type of quarterback that the Pittsburgh Steelers are looking for, Will Levis. I think just go watch his tape. He did show big time flashes in Tennessee, but then the whole thing just went all sour with the GM and our owner, and we just don't know how to handle things up in Tennessee.
1: Steve, I appreciate the call. I'll tell you this. Will Levis became a meme factory at the end, and I think that has, fair or unfair, that has scared some people away from the Will Levis experience. I would say this also about the Steelers situation. You have enough in-house to where I don't know that you need to go and get somebody else before the draft. You have enough in-house. It's about figuring out if what you have in-house is going to be good enough moving forward. Like, I look at the idea of Will Howard, and Will Howard is 24, about to turn 25. Do you really want to make him sit for 2 years? We don't really have a large sample size of guys that have sat in for multiple years. We've had guys that have sat for 1 year and then turned out to be very, very good. And there are many instances where I think that having a guy sit for a year is a positive experience. And I think long-term, it might be beneficial for the quarterback. We don't really have a great sample size of what it looks like for a guy that sits for 2 years. Because eventually, at year number two of the sitting, it's because they haven't showed enough, especially in this particular scenario, where it's not like you're locked in financially to Aaron Rodgers long-term. You could very easily move off of him and say, no, this is Will Howard's team. We're going to give him a shot, see if what he has. And the reason why we drafted him, which is, you know, the way that he played at Ohio State and winning a championship, we'll see if he learned enough from a year under Aaron Rodgers' tutelage, which from everything that we have heard from Pittsburgh, Rodgers is a fine teammate. We heard some things in his time at Green Bay that suggested otherwise. There were some things in New York that suggested, you know, some friction with various people in the building. But everything that we've heard in Pittsburgh has been that he's a fine teammate. Everybody likes him, gets along well with everybody, and it's all good and well. But I'd be really open to seeing if Will Howard can do it. Because the worst thing that you could do is keep the guy for 2 years, sit him for 2 years, and then you end up playing him in his age 26 season, and he's never played before. It's your first real go. You missed on the 2027 draft because you were too good. And Aaron Rodgers, if he stays healthy for the entirety of the year, with the defense that Pittsburgh has, is going to have you just good enough to be outside of the top 15 in the NFL draft, flirting with the potential of a playoff spot late in the season. Whether you get there or not, I don't know. But he's going to have you flirting with it. You're going to miss out on the 2027 draft. You're then going to have to see if Will Howard actually has it at that point. And then it's kind of pie in the sky because you're putting a 26-year-old out there for his first real NFL go-round and just hoping that it ended up working and hoping that he learned enough from Aaron Rodgers without actually really knowing. It's a pretty scary place to be in, and it does potentially set your franchise back for a number of years. Then, oh, by the way, you're doing it with Mike McCarthy, who Mike McCarthy is about as average of a coach as you are going to get. Constantly undisciplined. I think he and Rodgers could be a good mix together. I don't know if he and Will Howard will. I don't know if he and Drew Aller will. You know, Aller is another fascinating guy in this conversation because I didn't forget this. Maybe you didn't forget this, but in the off chance that you did, and the NFL draft in 2025, like the day of the draft, there was a story that came out and said if Drew Aller was in the draft this year, he's the top quarterback. He was not in the draft that year. He went back to Penn State in the hope that he could win a championship, had that game against Oregon, went wrong. Then they lost a bunch of games, and he didn't even finish the season because of an injury. But at one point, he was viewed as a top three pick total, number one quarterback in the class. They get him at a, what I would call a discount.

done draft wise. But the thing is, Will Howard has always been the, or Will, not Will Howard, Drew Aller has always been the guy who at Penn State was the promise of potential that never lived up to the potential. So are you going to put your eggs then in the basket if the Will Howard thing doesn't work out? Let's just say you do this Aaron Rodgers bridge situation. Hey, we're going to have you be the bridge to our situation and hope that Will Howard ends up being awesome. If that doesn't work, are you then going to go the Drew Aller route? It just feels like if you're going to do that, do it now. There's no reason to push off the idea of waiting and seeing if these quarterbacks are good when you can do it in 2026. And then if they're not good, you set yourself up for 2027 in the draft. Draft a guy, arch, whoever it ends up being, and then you're good. You can chime in on the YouTube chat as well. We're streaming simulcast live on YouTube. Got a great group of people in the YouTube chat. Pine Needle hits me up and says, Drew is an absolute stud. They know what they're doing. He just got the East Coast people being silly. Hey, man, listen, I blew in, or I gave in to the hype with Drew Aller when he was in college. I really had faith in Penn State this year, and I just didn't see it. And I had faith in Penn State last year, and I just didn't see it. Maybe somebody can take him to the next level. If I had to guess, I don't think that's going to be Mike McCarthy. In a perfect world, if I'm thinking about a Drew Aller possibility in Pittsburgh, or Will Howard, for that matter, if I'm thinking about one of those two guys, I would have loved to pair them with a young offensive coordinator that specializes in scheming guys open. They exist in the NFL. A lot of them exist in college. In fact, Will Howard played for one in Ryan Day, who is one of the three best play callers in the sport. Also had a very talented roster at Ohio State. But if I'm taking one of those young guys that I think has real good potential, I'm doing my absolute best to pair them with a guy that can scheme dudes open. I don't see Mike McCarthy as being that. I just don't. He had a really good run in Pittsburgh, thanks largely to Aaron Rodgers and a bunch of really good wide receivers, including at the end, Davante Adams, when Davante Adams was cooking. Some of that was with LaFleur, but a lot of that was with McCarthy, too. You had Jordy Nelson, who was a really, really good wide receiver. So maybe McCarthy gets credit for some of those things. But when I think of guys in the NFL that really excel in making the quarterback's life as easy as possible, at least in 2026, I don't view McCarthy as that. Because if he was that, Dallas had all of the talent in the world when he was there. And they could never put the pieces together. So why would I then trust him to be the guy to take Will Howard and Drew Aller and or and turn them into something? This goes back to the comment that I made about Pittsburgh being the side chick to Aaron Rodgers. It felt like the McCarthy hiring was in a way to appease Aaron Rodgers and be like, hey, we got your dude. You know, I know you guys didn't end on the greatest of terms when he got fired in Green Bay. Time heals the wounds. Would you like to come play for him? And Rodgers is going to play for him. I fully expect that it is going to be Rodgers playing quarterback for Pittsburgh. I just fully believe that that's a very stupid idea and they need to not do that. When it's time to rip the Band-Aid, you have to rip the Band-Aid. And for Pittsburgh right now, they are in the position where they're looking at the Band-Aid. It is going to stink and it's going to suck and we are going to suck before we get better. We're going to have to rip this Band-Aid off. It's going to hurt. If it's on a position in your body where there's some hair on the body, let's say the Band-Aid's on your leg and you got some leg hair, that hair's coming with it. It's going to stink for a little bit, but you got to do it. Got to be the adult, rip that bad boy off, and then allow the body to heal, which in this case, the body is your franchise. Allow your franchise to heal and get back to a position where you are at the top of the NFL, because right now Pittsburgh is not. They're at best third in their division. I think Aaron Rodgers is going to immediately make them better than Cleveland,

But Baltimore and Cincinnati, even with a new coach in Baltimore, even with Cincinnati, who you are hoping and praying finally has both a defense and an offensive line to protect Joe Burrow, you're third behind them, above Cleveland. But do you want to be playing patty cake in the sandbox with Cleveland while you watch, for years to come, while you watch Baltimore and Cincinnati get to go on the slide? No, you see a slide, you're like, hey, I want to go over there. Oh, it's big and red, it like twirls. That's sick. I'd much rather do that than sit here playing patty cake with the kid that eats glue in class, that Cleveland is, because they are a bunch of idiots. I mean, their quarterback situation is even worse because they're about to run Deshaun Watson's bum ass out there. Like, weird sex scandal or not, he just is objectively a bad quarterback, and they're about to run him out there because they don't think that Shador Sanders is very good. So, like, you're positioned with them. Like, oh, no, this is not where I want to be. We hold ourselves in such high esteem, and we're partners with Cleveland right now. 310-840-4910, 310-840-4910. I'm Denton Day. You can tweet me at the Denton Day. We've gone final in game number two, Thunder and Lakers. And the Los Angeles Lakers are down 0-2. I mean, this one, we kind of had the idea in the third quarter that Oklahoma City was going to pull away. And pull away they did. Not even a close one in the fourth quarter. One team is objectively better. The other team is not. It was the third quarter that made the difference, but one team is objectively better. And it should scare Los Angeles that they're down 0-2 while they've done a really good job on SGA. Only 22 points for him. Now, that was tied for the lead for the Thunder, but we've seen him go. They put up a graphic on the broadcast in the middle of the game, towards the end. It was in the middle of the fourth quarter. Shai Gilgeous-Alexander was averaging 33 a game against Phoenix in the first series. To that point, which was a full game and then some, he'd only scored 33 points. Now, he went on to score a little bit more, so what that total number is going to be a little bit over 33. But he'd gone nearly two games and only scored 33, and his team was still up 2-0. It speaks to the depth and the roster construction from Oklahoma City. It also speaks to the weakness of Los Angeles. Austin Reeves went for 31, and it feels like it didn't matter. LeBron had a fine performance, shooting 50% from the field with 23 points, and it didn't matter. You got further away from Oklahoma City. They just don't have nearly enough to compete with a team that has everything. Oklahoma City has everything. They are the rich kid in school that whenever a new iPhone comes out, they're walking in with a new iPhone. They got the car at 16 and it was a nice one. It wasn't a used car. They didn't go to CarMax. They didn't buy it from a weird neighbor that you'd never met. They got a BMW. It's shiny. They got all the tools, does Oklahoma City. And the Lakers, who traditionally, historically, were what OKC is now, they got hand-me-downs. It's LeBron James and a bunch of hand-me-downs. Austin Reeves finally showed up. He cleaned the shoes off, but then it's a bunch of hand-me-downs. Right? Like, you can't constantly rely on Marcus Smart for consistent offense. That's not why you brought him in here. You said, hey, you're going to guard the best player, and if you can get us 8-12, we're going to live with that. But when we're now asking you to get us more than that, he shot 13 shots. Marcus Smart is not the guy that should be shooting at this stage in his career 13 shots. That's not his bag. Obviously, you didn't know that Luka was going to be out, but you've known that Luka was going to be out now for a sufficient enough time, and you have no answers. The Luke Kennard thing can only go so long. He had 10 points tonight. He was 4 of 5. Like, that was a really fun story in the first round. That story was never going to carry you to the promised land. Never. And they're just running the Luke Kennard thing back. This is a really, really tough way to watch, potentially, LeBron James's career end. We'll have more on that as the show progresses, because you have to start thinking about that. I don't think that LeBron is going to retire when the season is over, but he's been very quiet on that and at least left it up to the potential of that happening.
I just think he's going to play somewhere else.

0: But this is how you're going to send LeBron off as a Laker? You're getting the doors blown off? You're getting walked like a dog against Oklahoma City. It's just not very good. I'm Denton Day at The Denton Day on Twitter. When we get back, a new thing that makes the football watching experience significantly worse. I'll share that with you. It's Westwood One Sports Night with Denton Day.
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0: across that thin line. It was 100 plus degrees. We were hot. We were on fire. We were yelling our hearts out. You could feel the intensity rising. Even in our tiredness, even in our weakness, even in our pain, we continued to push. I told myself, you can suck up the pain for another mile and a half, and you will be a Marine. Not many people believe that I could do it. I don't know where I got the energy from. I don't know where the pain went to. But all I know is that I had what it took. I am a United States Marine.
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1: 310-308-4049 at the Denton Day, where you can connect with me on Twitter. We're having a conversation about Aaron Rodgers. We're going to get back into the NBA postseason in a second. I made a comment in the previous segment saying that Mike McCarthy was hired to appease Aaron Rodgers. Josh chimes in the chat, says no, he was not appeased. He was not hired to appease Aaron Rodgers. Aaron Rodgers only has one more year max, and he said the Steelers hire one head coach every two decades. Well, considering Mike McCarthy is 62, I can't wait to see what he's doing at the age of 82. I promise you, they did not hire him because of his great success in Dallas. They hired him largely because he was connected to Aaron Rodgers, and they wanted Aaron Rodgers back. Aaron Rodgers, for all of his flaws as a person, is one of the best quarterbacks ever, and he puts butts in seats. And they love putting butts in seats. 310-804-4910. Mr. Positive on the line. You should be doing a victory lap, Mr. Positive, the way that your Pistons play tonight. How are you?
2: Denton, thanks for taking my call. Now, you want to talk about boom shakalaka, which means winning? Oh, yeah. We're suffocating the Cavaliers. They have no chance in hell, buddy. I got to tell you. But real quick, I got to give a shout-out to we lost a Detroit radio sports legend, Pat Caputo, who I refer to as Jump Shot Caputo today. He was around for 45 years, was all over the sports in Detroit, Hall of Famer, a voter, and I just wanted to say that. But getting back to the Pistons, wow, Denton, I thought this was going to be a lot tougher, but our defense is really suffocating their offense, and do you see any way, shape, or form that Cleveland has the ability to come back and beat us? I don't see it. What do you think, buddy?
1: I do see one chance, and that's if Cade Cunningham gets hit by a meteor. That's about the only chance that Cleveland has of winning that series.

series because they cannot guard him. And more importantly, they don't have anybody that can play sufficient enough offense outside of Donovan Mitchell. You're not getting 23 from Jared Allen every day. And James Harden has been playing awful. Buns, booty cheeks. He is a tough watch in 2026. And that did not change tonight. 3 of 13, just awful, awful to watch. It's Westwood One Sports Night with Denton Day at the Denton Day on Twitter. I was perusing social media today, just looking for some things that I wanted to talk about. Generally, I don't like, I say perusing when I'm not doom scrolling. Sometimes I am doom scrolling. I was not doom scrolling today. I was very proud of myself. I was just looking for things that I can then turn into segments because it makes my life easier. And I stumbled across a story in relation to the NFL and the television, and I hate it. I think it's going to make our lives significantly worse. The NFL is attempting to sell its Monday night doubleheaders. They're no longer with ESPN, but they're now attempting to sell them to either YouTube TV or Netflix. Or the third option, which is they're going to sell it to both of them. And let me tell you this, if they're going to do it, they better get their head out of their ass when they start scheduling these things. Because the worst thing that you could do to a fan that would make life objectively tough on Monday night is to have one game on YouTube TV and the other game on Netflix. I, as a currently stand, hate the Monday night doubleheader. I think it's very stupid, unless it's a West Coast and an East Coast thing. But recently, the mothership has taken it, and they keep the word doubleheader, but what they really do is they stack the games. They say, we're going to start one at 7, and we're going to start a next one at 8:15. And that's not a doubleheader. That's going head-to-head. The idea of a doubleheader is back-to-back. Like when your favorite baseball team plays a doubleheader, they're not playing two games at once. They play one game, take a break, and then they turn around and play another game. ESPN has been doing the stacking bit. And if you want to watch both of them, you got to switch back and forth, or you got to go dual screen. Maybe you're fortunate enough to have two televisions, and you can put that one on one television, one on the other television. I would say that a good majority of sports fans have that luxury, but not everybody has that luxury. So the idea of now putting the Monday night stack or the Monday night doubleheader on two different applications, it effectively means that you as the consumer, one, have to have subscribed to Netflix, which once they get the NFL, their package, they're going to up that subscription price, and to YouTube TV, who once they get the exclusive NFL package, they're going to up their subscription price. So you're going to have to pay for the subscriptions, and then you're going to have to pay for multiple screens and multiple avenues to watch games. This is all a big ruse to take a bunch of money out of your pocket and make it a very difficult watching experience because you're going to need to be focusing on two different things. Now, can we focus on two different things? We can focus on two different things. We do it all the time. It's not the most difficult thing in the world. Do you want to focus on two different things on a Monday night? The answer to that should be no. The thrill of Monday Night Football is fighting the Monday Night Blues. You're back at work as a 9-to-5-er. You had to wake up early, had a great weekend. You had to wake up early. You get home, get some dinner, and you get to relax and unwind by watching a good football game. That is the thrill of what Monday Night Football is. Maybe if it's your team, you then go to the game. And you get to enjoy the experience of watching a football game with 80,000 of your best friends, or maybe like 70,000 of your best friends and 10,000 of the opposing team's fans, and you hate them, and you chant mean things at them, but it's all in good sport, right? That's the thrill of Monday Night Football. Having to subscribe to Netflix, having to subscribe to YouTube TV, having to buy a second television or a second tablet or another computer or watching it on your phone, which if you watch sports on your phone, man, good for you. God didn't bless me with the eyes to watch sports on the phone. This iPhone 16 that I got has a nice screen. I ain't watching sports on that damn thing. Gonna give me a headache because I got Mr. Four Eyes over here. More power to you if you're watching those things on your phone. But when is it gonna stop, bro?
Like, when

0: we going to just get to, when is it going to be easy to watch all of the NFL? I just like the NFL. I don't care. I miss me with any of the article flexing, the Adam Schefter tweet flexing, when these deals get signed and it's, oh my God, the NFL get this deal and it's with $2 billion. Hooray. I'm so happy for you, the billionaire, that's getting $2 billion, while us, the consumers, now have to spend upwards of hundreds, if not thousands of dollars to be able to watch all of these things. YouTube TV is like 80, 90 bucks a month. So if you don't currently have YouTube TV, and these games are going to be exclusive onto YouTube TV, you're then, you have two options. You're pumping the 90 bucks in, or you're going to be a degenerate and find an illegal way of watching the games, which those do exist. Maybe you're going to go to a bar, you enjoy it, and watch a game at a bar. I'd say that's probably the best of the options. But it's so much work now for us as the consumer to have to do all of these things. I mean, even with the NBA, like tonight's games were on Prime, and it's going to be on Peacock tomorrow, and it's the constant switching. If you are, like, I do this for a living, so it's a little bit easier. My life entirely revolves around sports. But if you're the casual fan, are you willing to do all of these? It, like, really irks me when I see that they're going to start just adding things to these new packages. They're adding, hey, we should be so excited because YouTube TV is going to get their own set of games. Sick. I'm so happy for them. And we should be so excited that Netflix is going to get more games. They're going to get international games. They're going to get Thanksgiving Eve games. Which, by the way, are you really going to watch a football game on Thanksgiving Eve if you're like a college kid? No, you're going to get drunk with your homies. Maybe it'll be on. But like Thanksgiving Eve should be a holiday if you're a young person. You should be getting wasted on Thanksgiving Eve. Now, wasted with football is not the worst thing in the world, understood. But it's just so much pumping of the product into us. And I'll watch as much NFL as possible. I'd really prefer to not spend thousands of dollars to watch the necessary games to, one, properly do my job, but then just to be a fan. It's just constant ways of getting money out of us. And it makes me very upset when I see these sorts of things. Maybe I'm just on my pedestal and bitching and complaining a little bit too much. But when I have to watch one game on YouTube TV and then figuring out a way to get Netflix on another screen because I can't run two applications at once. I don't care how big your television is. You can't be running two applications at once. Like, at least if they're both on YouTube TV, you could do the split screen bit. The YouTube TV split screen bit is not the greatest thing in the world, but it's at least something. Having to put two different applications on, it just doesn't work. And I don't know that the NFL thinks about that because I don't think they care. They just want the money that comes with selling these games to Netflix, to YouTube TV. It's Westwood One Sports Night. I'm Denton Day. You can tweet me at the Denton Day. A talking text line, 310-840-4910. We're active in the YouTube chat as well. Just search for us on YouTube at Westwood One Sports Night. When we get back, J.J. Redick broke one of my cardinal rules following a postseason game. I'll share it with you next.
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0: annoyed with constant criticism of officiating. I know they stink. You know that they stink. I'm not a ref guy. I'm not going to sit up here and defend the officials, but it has become such a bore after every NBA postseason game for the loser to sit up there in front of a microphone and blame or point any sort of blame. Even if it's not full blame, you're just pointing any sort of blame in the direction of the officials as if that is the reason why you lost the game. There are going to be times where an officiating blunder costs somebody a game. That usually does not happen in an 18-point game. Usually, I could be wrong, but usually there is no 18-point play that the officials screwed up. So J.J. Redick got to the microphone after the Oklahoma City Thunder's 125-107 loss, and he took aim at the officials for the way they're treating one of his superstars.
1: Well, he gets clobbered on that one, you know, with Jalen Williams coming over trying to block the shot when he spun baseline on Dort. That was in that stretch as well. LeBron has the worst whistle of any star player I've ever seen. I mean, I've been with him 2 years now. You know, there's, again, the smaller guys, because they can be theatric, they typically draw more fouls, and the bigger players that are, you know, built like LeBron, it's hard for them. But he gets clobbered, and he got clobbered again tonight a bunch, and that's not like a new thing. That's not specific to this crew or, you know, this this series. He gets fouled a lot that doesn't happen. Guy gets hit on the head more than any player I've seen on drives, and it rarely gets called. So
0: I don't even think he's wrong. It's just the rush to the microphone. It feels desperate. And I don't like that kind of desperation. Los Angeles is a desperate basketball team right now. They're about to get swept. I don't think they're very good. I don't think they can hang with the Oklahoma City Thunder without Luka Doncic. And Luka Doncic is not walking through the door glass-shattering like Stone Cold Steve Austin anytime in the near future. He might have to take another trip to Spain to do whatever he was doing out there. It's just not going to happen. You're not going to get Luka back this series without some sort of miraculous invention, divine intervention. He's not walking through there. The Lakers are not good enough to hang with the Thunder. I just hate the trend of blaming the officials for everything. Should LeBron get more free throws? Yeah, he should get more than 4 free throws in a playoff game. He should. I think you can objectively say that. But this, he has the worst whistle of anybody. I just don't know that I can fully get behind

0: that as any sort of rhyme or reason as to why the game didn't go your direction. Now, again, like JJ is correct in that LeBron James does not get nearly as many free throws as you think that he does. He's averaged just over 5 a game this year. A lot of that is because he shoots a lot more jumpers. That's one of the reasons he's prolonged his career. But I'm just using the JJ point as more of this overarching trend that I've seen in the NBA. I'm a staunch defender of the NBA. I still love the product. I don't buy into all of the ridiculous nonsense. I don't watch as much in the regular season as I once did when I was a kid, but I don't have as much time because I'm an adult and I have things to do. I still love the NBA. I think playoff basketball is the best version of basketball that you're going to see in the world. It's better than the NCAA tournament. It's better than the Olympics. The quality of basketball is significantly better in the postseason. It has become so unbelievably obnoxious that everybody just wants to sit and tattletale on the officials. It doesn't matter if you're going to Twitch, if you're going on an Instagram Live. I mean, what Jaylen Brown did, just calling out Embiid for flopping when he was also flopping, is disgusting. It is. I mean, Donovan Mitchell called out the officials for not getting enough calls after game number one, and then he didn't attack the basket in game number two. So you're making this plea, this ask of desperation. Because really when you're asking, what you're doing when you go up there is you're basically just asking the refs to give you more foul calls. Hey, I noticed that I didn't get as many foul calls as I would have liked to get, which, by the way, there's never been an NBA player or a basketball player of any kind in the history of the game that thinks they get too many foul calls. That does not exist. There is no limit. I should shoot 50 free throws if it was really up to me. But just the constant going and doing it and then going and asking for the calls and then not acting on asking for the calls, I don't understand what the premise is. What do you eventually look like? What are you looking to gain from just the constant, I need more foul calls. I need more foul calls. LeBron has the worst whistle of a superstar in history. He has the worst whistle of a superstar now. Trust me, in the prime of LeBron's career, ironically enough, when J.J. Redick was competing against LeBron James, he did not have the worst whistle in the history of the NBA. I would argue that the refs were very quick to blow the whistle for LeBron James. In some of those years in Cleveland, he was attempting 10 free throws a game. At a point where 10 free throws in a game was asinine. So I don't buy that. LeBron was asked about the officiating following the game. Here's his take on the officiating in the Lakers 125-107 loss.
1: We spoke to JJ post-game. He was pretty irate about the officiating. We saw you have some discourse with the refs as the game went on. How do you feel like the officiating was a factor in those runs that they were able to put together?
2: We're down 2-0.
3: JJ said that of all superstars that you have the worst whistle that he's ever seen. Why do you think that is?
0: I guess he handled it a little bit better in that he didn't necessarily sit up there and make a bunch of excuses. I'm sure he's not thrilled with the officiating. I see his body language. I get it. And again, there's no NBA player that's going to love their officiating. No one in the history of the game. Anyone that says they do is lying. Anybody that tries to convince you that actually there was somebody who is perfectly fine with the officials is also lying. That does not exist. But I like the way that LeBron handled that a lot more. They're down 2-0. And they lost by 18. Sure, a call might have aided to a run or stopped maybe a run that Los Angeles was going on. There's merit to that. But you still lost by 18. It's not like you lost by 4. It's not like you lost by 7. You lost by 18. You don't have the offensive firepower, free throws are not, to hang with Oklahoma City. Because in this entire series, the guy that hasn't been living at the free throw line is Shai Gilgeous-Alexander. He's shooting more free throws than everybody else. That just is what he is as a player. But it's not like he's shooting 20. He shot 9. A superstar getting 9 free throws in a playoff game seems like a pretty healthy number to get. So if I'm Los Angeles, I'm looking at this and being like, we just don't have it. And the reality, broadly, is that this is LeBron's final series potentially as a Laker. In fact, I would go

so far as to say this is definitively his final series as a Laker. Whether that's retirement or whether that is taking his talents elsewhere. A return to Cleveland to go play with Steph in Golden State. Maybe he wants to reunite with Pat Riley in Miami. Wherever LeBron wants to take his talents, I don't imagine that he is going to be playing for the Los Angeles Lakers by the start of next season. So it does kind of suck in a sense that this is the way that he goes out in Los Angeles with a superstar that they traded Anthony Davis for, who cannot stay healthy in the postseason, in Luka. We're not even going to see him in the postseason this year because there is no single chance that he's back before game four. And I don't think this series is going more than that. So you're not going to see Luka. You had a season this year where LeBron's still playing at a high level. You had the hope and the optimism, if Luka stayed healthy, that he was playing at a really high level. To have that ripped from you has to suck. But to have no help and to have the roster constructed in such an odd way. You know, Reeves played better tonight than he did in game number one. It would have been really, really nice if he had the game two performance in game number one, because then this series would be tied at 1-1. But he did not, and that's just something you have to live with. But Rui Hachimura is a fine third option, but he's not a third option on a championship team. DeAndre Ayton is your starting center in 2026. Marcus Smart is your starting point guard in 2026 because of the Luka stuff. If Marcus Smart is coming off the bench, that's a great lineup. Him starting because the Luka injury sucks. And I would hate, I'm very much, when it comes to the LeBron stuff, I am pro, soak this bad boy up. I want, I'm talking full retirement tour. It should be obnoxious. It should be over the top. It should be everything. You are one of the best players that has ever played the game. I want a full retirement tour. So I don't think that LeBron James is going to retire at the end of this year. I don't. I want him to just lean into it. I want him to be so unbelievably over the top about it. I don't think he's going to retire, but I do think he's done in Los Angeles. And this is a very, like, the LeBron James Los Angeles Lakers run is going to be a very, very weird thing to look back on, because you have one championship, but it was in the bubble, and we don't have to sit up here and pretend. None of us view the bubble championship as a legitimate championship, even if it had way more difficulties than a normal championship did, which it did. You're playing in a room full of nobody. That's a really difficult thing to do, playing basketball with no cheering and none of that. And so, like, the bubble had a select, very odd amount of complications that made it arguably tougher than like a normal championship, but I don't care about that. That's not a normal championship to me. The players are starting to recognize that, not a normal championship. So his one championship in Los Angeles was the only weird one in the history of the NBA. And then outside of that, it felt like it was a lot of shortcomings in the postseason for one of the greatest players of all time, who still had great productive years in his time in Los Angeles. I mean, his worst year was this year, into his 40s, and he still averaged 27-6. Or 27-6. Like, that's pretty substantial. It's just a very, very odd way to see him ride off into the sunset in Los Angeles. I hope that he plays with Steph Curry, if I'm being honest. Like, I just want, let's just get one run where we get LeBron and we get Steph, and just kind of, you know, see what happens. It looks really good in the Olympics. Let's just see what happens if you can do it over the course of a regular season, and then Draymond gets to play with his idol, because the Draymond bit has gotten, like, really odd. We didn't talk about this last night with the Barkley thing. I happen to like Draymond Green's podcast. I happen to like Draymond Green on television because I think he's actually pretty good on television. Did he really think that Charles Barkley sucked in Houston, though? I know I'm part of the younger generation. Even I knew that Charles Barkley was really, really good in Houston. They didn't win a championship, but he didn't suck. And they were still competing in a way that the Golden State Warriors are not doing right now.

0: Very odd situation. 310-804-4910, 310-804-4910. It's a talk and text line. John wants to weigh in from Arizona on the LeBron James situation. John, what's up, man? You're on Westwood One Sports.
1: Yeah, the Lakers are blessed that they got the money and they paid LeBron, and that's why he's still playing. And he is the best of the best. And yes, at age 41, well, heck, Lakers know. We had Kareem Abdul-Jabbar. He was the last man up the court, but we had a good surrounding people. So, you know, God bless LeBron. You know, the Lakers are going to still pay him.
0: I don't think they're going to pay him, John. I appreciate the call. I don't think they're going to pay him. There is friction between LeBron and Lakers ownership, partly because LeBron likes to have a lot of control, and most places that he's played in have given him a lot of control. But there is some clear friction. Weird, like, articles that came out earlier this year. He didn't get traded because I don't think he really wanted to be traded, but eventually they are going to let him go, and it would be better if he then gets to decide where he wants to play, but I don't think he's going to play for them in 2026 and the 27 season. We got a couple of text messages, 310-804-4910. That's a talk and a text line. We got one guy texting me saying the Thunder, in the head of the LA Fakers. They're manhandling them. Well, J.J. Redick agrees that the Thunder are manhandling the Los Angeles Lakers. I don't know that I would ever accuse the Thunder of manhandling a team. I feel like they might complain their way to get a bunch of things because they have a lot of complainers on their team. SGA is terrible with it. He's awful with it. Caruso is awful with it. Those are the two worst on the team. Chet Holmgren's kind of whatever. But SGA is becoming like super obnoxious about his complaining about it, and I've talked at length about Caruso. I think Alex Caruso is a great player. He is getting obnoxious with the way that he constantly complains for things. Like, buddy, at least with Shai Gilgeous-Alexander, he's an MVP. There are levels to this. You got to know your role a little bit there. I don't like watching Alex Caruso complain about things the way that he does. We got another text at the text line. Shout out to OKC. Late backdoor cover of the 15.5. Kudos to you. I was terrified to play that number. I did not play that number. I broke one of my rules. Scared money don't make no money. So I did not play OKC laying the 15.5. It would have been a really smart decision for me to play OKC laying the 18 or the 15.5. So that one's on me. We'll take some more of your texts, some more of your calls, 310-804-4910. We'll also continue to get back to the Aaron Rodgers discussion. Should he be the answer in Pittsburgh? He's going to meet with the Steelers today to discuss what his future looks like. Your phone calls on that subject when we get back. It's Westwood One Sports Night with Denton Day. Don't go anywhere.
2: Patrick Mahomes, ACL tear late last year. No playoffs in KC for the first time in 12 seasons. But now, Andy Reid says the three-time Super Bowl MVP is on track for OTAs. Could Mahomes really be 100% by week one? Westwood One Sports.
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0: 7.5 games, 4 behind the Ravens, and 2 wins behind the Bengals. I'm Adam Abdallah.
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0: eat that victory. They want to live that victory.
1: Yeah.
0: Like King Lear says, it's loyalty. King Lear, Shakespeare talked about loyalty, man. It's not duplicity and money.
1: Tony, we're dropping it with the Shakespeare bit here. Here's the thing. I still think that people care about championships. And you're comparing hockey to the NBA, and we'll stay in the NBA in this instance. There's so much more money in the NBA that makes it really difficult and makes these things a little bit. It makes it more understandable why guys will jump from team to team to team. I still think people care about winning championships. I would sell organs for the Wizards to get AJ DeBonsta in this upcoming NBA draft. I'd sell vital organs for my Commanders to win a Super Bowl. They've never done it in my lifetime. I still care about championships. It's just in today's day and age of the NBA, it's a lot easier to care about superstars because you get to watch more, right? And in different eras of basketball, it was a lot more difficult to watch. So you stayed with your team and you focused on your team. I don't think it's a bad thing that a kid from Virginia, the state that I live in, is going to grow up watching a lot of Shai Gilgeous-Alexander. I actually think it's a good thing. You want people to have as much access to superstars as possible. I get what you're saying. But I would say that people still very much value championships, and I think that free agency is way more positive than it is negative in the overarching way that the sport is handled. When we get back, we are going to the story that just never ends. I think I've done a little bit of a shift. There's been one piece of information that has radically shifted my perspective with the Diana Russini, Mike Vrabel never-ending love story. And I'll share that with you next on Westwood One Sports Night.
2: The Astros have one of the worst records in baseball. And now superstar Carlos Correa is out for the year. After 12 straight postseason appearances with four pennants and two World Series titles, is Houston's dominance finally over? Westwood One Sports.
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1: At the Denton Day on Twitter, you can chime in and connect with me there. The Vrabel-Russini love story is the story that just keeps on giving. I was already leaning this way yesterday, but a video that was released from TMZ fully got me on the side. This is not an affair that we are witnessing. We're just being exposed to a relationship the two people were in. Yesterday, TMZ reported that Diana Russini and Mike Vrabel shared a boat trip while Diana Russini was pregnant. On Thursday, they then shared the video of Mike Vrabel and Diana Russini around the boat and getting onto the boat. And, you know, hearing the details of the story and reading it in print is one thing. Seeing the video is a completely different thing. And I find this way, I find myself thinking very similar things about pictures. And we've seen a lot of pictures of these two particular individuals over the last, I mean, God, how long has this story been going on? Like a month now? At this point, again, it feels like it's never ending. But we've seen a lot of pictures, and a picture will tell you a million words or whatever the damn saying is. The video, though, their body language was not, like TMZ said, their secret boat trip. And they posted that was the watermark or whatever that was on top of the video. It was the Mike Vrabel and Diana Russini secret boat trip. And I was watching them, and it didn't look like they were hiding from anyone. There was nothing really secretive about that other than they didn't want to take a lot of pictures, which if you are a person that's a public figure and you're just out and about, you probably don't want to take a lot of pictures just in general. So I don't have any issue with them not wanting to take pictures. But the body language between the two of them was like they are really comfortable with one another in a way that I still think there's something that is going to drop here. I think there is some sort of big story or some not big story. This is a big story, but there's some sort of big piece of information that is still being held in the chamber somewhere. I don't know who is in control of the buttons that is releasing these bits of information.

0: situation, but this is a tactical approach by somebody. It's like the Riddler levels of tactical approach for all of my Batman fans out there. Somebody wants to take down either Diana Rossini or Mike Vrabel. I don't know who. I don't know why. I think we can, you know, connect the dots in some capacity and say maybe it's a spouse. I don't even know if it's a spouse at this point. I don't think you needed a tactical takedown if you were a spouse. You could have dropped like one thing and that was it. You didn't need this big tactical thing. But I almost wonder, what is the end game here? Like, does this stop if Mike Vrabel resigns? Rossini's already resigned. She has no power in the reporting game anymore. Maybe she eventually starts a podcast, but like, if the goal was a takedown, you have won with her. She is gone. She has not said anything for weeks and months outside of that statement that she released when she resigned. She is gone from the public eye outside of the bits of information that we get from the story. So what is the next logical thing here? Like, when Mike Vrabel resigns, I do think he is going to resign at some point. When Mike Vrabel resigns, is that it? Or are we still going to get more information? They just look like they are in a relationship. Is the NFL ready for a polyamorous head coach? Are they ready for that? Like, if he just comes out and says, you know what? My wife knew. Her husband knew. We're not a throuple. We're a quadruple or whatever it is. I don't know what the four version of throuple is. Quadruple seems right. We're just a loving quadruple. Like, maybe the NFL isn't ready to have a coach that is viewed as like this really big manly figure in Mike Vrabel, and for him to be like, nah, I just be getting around with everybody, bro. I'm poly AF out in these streets. I don't know that Boston is ready for their head coach, who they view in such high regard, to come out here and be like that. Maybe that's the bomb. I have no idea. I don't think it's the kid bit anymore, because I think they would have already dropped that. They're allowing a lot of internet speculation, which TMZ did run another story today because they are just having the time of their lives. Now that TMZ knows that this is a goldmine for information, they are having the time of their lives with this. They ran a story that said that Diana Rossini's son, whose name happens to also be Mike, who allegedly was the one that was in her stomach while she was on the boat trip with Mike Vrabel, was actually named after her brother and a family member and not Mike Vrabel, which I guess is positive in some regard. They also said that the paternity test claims were laughable and that it is the son of her husband. I don't know how true that is. I don't really care about that. The kids getting involved is like a weird bit, unless it is definitively the child of Mike Vrabel. But I don't think Mike Vrabel having a kid with a reporter would get him to resign. I think that there's just more stuff, and I don't know what the stuff is. But I think there's something that somebody's holding on to, that when it drops is when Vrabel is finally like, nope, I'm done. We're not done. We still got one more out. It's Whistle One Sports Night. Don't go anywhere. I'm Dead Day.
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7: 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It's a Friday. Hope y'all are doing well. Shout out to all my overnighters, truck drivers, third shifters. Shout out to all my early morning, late night Uber and Lyft drivers. Shout out to all my early morning, late night limo drivers out there as well. Shout out to all the first responders protecting the city, the county, the state, the country. I appreciate you. Shout out to all my early gym goers getting them good endorphins flowing early this morning. Shout out to all my people already at work on their way to work. Salute to you. I know the vibes. I'm right here with you. Shout out to all my early morning, late night hospital workers out there working around the clock, making sure that people get the good medicine, treatment, and care that they need. Shout out to all my early morning, late night dentists, dental workers, dental assistants out there, making sure that people keep their pearly whites nice, clean, and shiny this morning. Shout out to all my early morning, late night food industry workers serving up the good nourishment for all my early risers this morning. Shout out to all my early morning, late night vending machine technicians, making sure that people can get their snack on early this morning. Shout out to all my early morning, late night front and rear

drivers out there, all my bus drivers riding around and getting it, making sure the people get from home to work and the kiddos get from home to school in a safe and timely fashion. Shout out to all my early morning, late night UPS drivers, UPS workers, FedEx drivers, FedEx workers, FedEx pilots, Amazon drivers, Amazon workers, all my early morning, late night airport workers out there as well. Shout out to all my early morning, late night local 728 transportation drivers in the film industry, all my local 613 IBEW workers out there as well. Shout out to also my early morning, late night volunteer air traffic control workers out there. Didn't forget about y'all. Shout out to all my early morning, late night local hospitality workers, hotel workers out there, making sure that people are having a great stay wherever that may be. All my local donut makers, all my local mailmen, mail women, postal workers, making sure that people get their mail and packages in a safe and timely fashion as well. All my local funeral home workers, and of course, all my people listening in the bed right now as well. 506 here on a Friday. We have made it to the weekend, party people. It is just about here now. And I appreciate you all tuning in. A Mother's Day weekend. So hopefully you have some great plans to honor your mom and celebrate your mom in some way, shape, or form. And hope you all appreciate you all spending your part of your Friday with me and getting your Friday started off right with your boy. So appreciate that. We got plenty to get into this morning. We got a big series happening out in L.A. between the Braves and the Dodgers. As that series gets kicked off tonight, 10 p.m., we got some late ones this weekend. You know, it's going to be, I'll do my best to stay up tonight. I'll probably get a pretty good nap in and then probably have to set my, you know, I may or may not have to set my alarm. We'll see, but I will make sure that I'm up and ready to go and got all my attention on Braves-Dodgers game one. That won't be a problem. Then Saturday, game two, you know, again, shouldn't be a problem. Shouldn't have a problem staying up. And then Sunday, luckily on Sunday, we got a little bit of a business person special on Sunday. That's a 4:10 first pitch on Sunday. So we'll see how it goes. But look, to me, when it comes to this series, just continue winning series. Just keep winning. Just keep winning, just keep winning, winning, winning. And the expectation is to obviously just take 2 out of 3. And obviously this is going to be a very good measuring stick test to see where just where exactly the Braves are at. Now, it's not going to define whether the Braves are or are not a championship contender. It is still early May. And there is a whole lot of season left to be played, even after this series is over on Sunday. So we're going to want to jump to conclusions and come up with some sort of narrative. And part of it is because it's our job, and that's what we got to do. We got to talk about something here every single day. But whatever happens, it's not going to define the Braves series. It's not going to say what the Braves are or are not, but it is going to be a good look at what could be and what is possible and just how we stack up against a team that, again, has World Series aspirations and World Series expectations, being the reigning back-to-back World Series champs. So, going to be a good measuring stick test, but also, there's no need to overreact. Now, we go in there and we sweep the Dodgers, then you're going to be like, okay, we know we can compete with the big dogs. But if we go in there and we get swept, doesn't mean we can't compete with the big dogs. It just means we weren't very good that weekend. And we obviously are going to have to get better. But, you know, hopefully we got the offense clicking on all. We get the offense clicking on all cylinders. Hopefully we get a great outing out of Chris Sale tonight and Spencer Strider on Saturday, and the elder statesman, Bryce Elder, on Sunday. So we got three of your best guys going, even though I know Spencer Strider, this is going to just be his second start, and it's a, you know, it's a heck of a second start going up against a stacked L.A. Dodgers lineup. But we know Spencer Strider is built for it. And look, if I'm Spencer Strider, I'm thinking, heck yeah, I want to go up against the Dodgers. Heck yeah, I want to prove I'm back, and I want to let everybody know that I'm back and I'm ready to do this thing, and I'm ready to be a key piece in this rotation again.

0: So going to be a fun series to watch for sure. Going to be important. Miles, how are you feeling about this series this weekend, brother?
1: Yeah, I'm feeling good. I want to hit on pitching like you were just stating. Talked about the Braves, but, you know, going into this series, we're not facing the Dodgers' best. We're not facing the Cy Youngs.
0: Yeah.
1: The Shohei's, what's my guy? The Glasnow's, Blake Snell's.
0: Or the Yamamoto's. We're missing him, too. We're pretty much getting, we got pretty lucky, Miles. We got, like, the bottom three guys.
1: Yeah, the bottom fees, I would say. Tonight, you know, they're throwing out Emmett Shaheen, who has a sub ERA of 5.23. He's been struggling all year. Tomorrow, they throw out Roki Sasaki, who has a 5.97 ERA. Now, Sunday is going to be a little harder. They're throwing out Robleski.
0: Yeah.
1: If you can dig what I'm saying, who has a sub 1 ERA, who has been good, but still. And in the lineup, we're not going to be facing Mookie Betts. You know, so we're facing a less, you know, talented Dodgers team than we're used to seeing. You have to take advantage of those pitching matchups tonight and tomorrow, though.
0: No, that's a fact, and that's a great point. Definitely got to take advantage of, again, not seeing, as Miles pointed out, not seeing Shohei on the mound. At least you got to face him as a hitter, but I think that may be a little bit better. I'd rather face, you know, Shohei hitting because you can pitch around him than Shohei pitching. There's no way getting around Shohei pitching, but you got to take advantage of no Shohei. Got to take advantage of no Yamamoto. Got to take advantage of no Glasnow, who actually got hurt in his last start. He had to exit the game in his last start, but that being besides the point, you do need to take advantage of seeing, again, the Dodgers lesser three, if you will. And also, like Miles mentioned, no Mookie Betts in the lineup, so you're seeing a little bit lesser of a Dodgers team. This is not the Dodgers at full strength, and so, look, this is still a very good Dodgers team, but to Miles' point, you definitely want to take advantage of the spots you're able to take advantage of when it comes to who you're facing in the Dodgers rotation and who's not in the Dodgers lineup for this series. So it's going to be very, very interesting to see how it all shakes out. Before we go to break, I'm going to give you some numbers here as before we move on. One guy who we definitely got to look out for in the Dodgers lineup besides Shohei Ohtani is Andy Páez, because Páez has been on a absolute tear lately, and in his latest game, in the Dodgers' latest game, he hit 3 home runs in one game. In the last game, he had 3 of them out of there. So Páez is a guy you want to be looking out for. Again, had a 3 home run day against the Astros on Wednesday. Dodgers 12-6 at home, 23-14 overall. Dodgers, again, have a collective 3.16 ERA, leads the NL. However, again, you're facing the bottom three guys. Obviously, for us, we've been pretty good in our own respect. 14-6 on the road, 26-12 overall. And Braves have hit 55 total home runs. That's second in the majors. First matchup between the Braves and the Dodgers, obviously, this season. The Dodgers have been, they've been all right. They've been kind of mid their last 10 games, 5-5. Hitting .257 as a team, 2.48 ERA as a team as well, and they've outscored their opponents by 16 runs. So that's what the Dodgers have been looking like in their last 10. In our last 10, we're 7-3 with a .261 batting average as a team, 3.17 ERA, team ERA, and we've outscored opponents by 18 runs. So you could say we're a little bit the hotter team coming into this one, but again, we will see how that all shapes out. Miles was touching on the injuries. Mookie Betts on the 10-day IL currently with a back injury. Tyler Glasnow right now day-to-day with a back injury as well. Bruce Dar, Gratterall, he is on the 15-day IL. And other than that, Tommy Edman also of note on the 10-day IL with an ankle injury. Kike Hernandez, 60-day IL. Gavin Stone, 60-day IL. Edwin Diaz, also 15-day IL, and Blake Snell, 15-day IL. So, again, they're dealing with some injuries just like we are. Obviously, no Ronald Acuña Jr. For us, he's still on the IL. No Ha-Seong Kim, no Spencer Schwellenbach, A.J. Smith-Shaver, obviously. So they're missing some of their big guns. We're missing some of ours. So we'll see how it all lines up and shapes out. But going to be crucial, I think, to get Game 1 tonight, especially since you got your Cy Young winner. You got Chris Sale on the mound. I think it's very, very important Braves get Game 1. And I feel confident they're going to do that with Chris Sale on the mound. All right, when we come back here on the Hometown Take, we got some Falcons news to get into. The Falcons have made a signing Is it something? Is it nothing? They've also officially signed four guys out of their 2026 draft class, and they brought in a slew of undrafted free agents that we'll talk about as well. Getting to the Falcons coming up next here on Hometown Take, live in the Kia Studios with your boy Dylan Matthews here on a Friday on Sports Radio 92.9 The Game and the Odyssey app.
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Is this a signing in Darren Hall that he could possibly compete for maybe that nickel spot? I don't think he'll be competing for the outside corner job, but could he possibly be competing with at the nickel spot with either Avion Terrell or, you know, Billy Bowman obviously is going to miss some time. So I think that's another maybe reason for this signing. So is he going to be in there with Avion Terrell competing for maybe that nickel spot during camp to see if he can find his way on the field at times? Could be a special teams guy as well, too. Don't want to forget about that aspect. You need good guys on special teams, and that could, I think that could be a role Darren Hall fits as well, too. So it'll be interesting to see just exactly how Hall works on this Falcons team and what exactly his role might be with the Falcons. But I don't, it's funny because I don't think this is this is just a training camp body, you know, nobody to worry about. We probably won't hear his name again after we talk about this. I don't think it's that. I also don't think it's, oh my gosh, we got Darren Hall. Oh man, we're really going for it. Like, I don't think it's one of those either. I think it's somewhere in the middle. I think it's somewhere it's like, okay, Darren Hall. You know, I'm not 1,000% sure that he is going to get a ton of defensive snaps. But at the same time, it's not out of the realm of possibilities that he's going to be getting some snaps maybe this year. So we'll see. And then again, I think he could also contribute on special teams as well. So very interested to see what the Falcons maybe plan is for a guy like Darren Hall. Some other Falcons news that we do need to get into. The Falcons have officially signed four of the guys from their 2026 draft class. That news came down the pipeline yesterday as well. The Falcons have officially signed wide receiver Zachariah Branch, linebacker Kendall Daniels, linebacker Harold Perkins, and offensive lineman Ethan Anianwa. So good that those guys all got signed. And still waiting, obviously, on some others to put pen to paper, but that'll happen sooner rather than later. It's only a matter of if, not when, or it's a matter of when, not if, excuse me. So it'll happen. It's just a matter of time. The Falcons also signed a slew of undrafted free agents yesterday. Defensive lineman Carlos Allen Jr. out of Houston, wide receiver Vinny Anthony II out of Wisconsin, James Brockermeyer, the center out of Miami, Lameke Brockington, the wide receiver out of Minnesota, Malcolm DeWalt IV out of Akron, cornerback, guard Cam Dewberry out of Alabama, long snapper Philip Florenzo out of Clemson, tight end Brandon Frazier out of Auburn. That's one of the fan favorite undrafted free agent signings, if I must say. Another fan favorite free agent signing is running back Cash Jones. Honestly, this one is my favorite. I love watching Cash at Georgia. All he did was make big plays at Georgia, it felt like. It felt like all he did was come up clutch for the Bulldogs. I feel like the only time I really saw Cash Jones was when the Dogs needed a big play, and he always made it. So I absolutely love Cash Jones. So they did sign the running back out of Georgia, Cash Jones. Also signed tackle Riley Malman out of Wisconsin. Wide receiver Keelan Marion out of Miami. Defensive end C.J. Nunley IV out of Purdue. QB Jack Strand out of Minnesota State. Moorhead and tight end Jack Velling out of Michigan State. So those are the 14 undrafted free agent signings that the Falcons have made officially official. And look, with rookie minicamp coming up starting this weekend, we'll see a lot of those guys in action. It'll be interesting to see, you know, just how those guys look out there. And again, they're not going to be doing anything crazy. We're not going to have any crazy takeaways like, oh yeah, Cash Jones is definitely going to be going to get some reps as the third running back. Like, it's not like we're going to be able to have any takeaways like that, but just be fun to see and fun to hear from, you know, some of the rookies. And we'll see if we hear from, you know, either Coach Stefanski or somebody like that talking about, you know, their takeaways and things like that from rookie minicamp. So that will be interesting to see as well. While we got a couple of minutes, it is the Hometown Take with your boy Dylan Matthews here on a Friday. As we are getting you closer and closer to the weekend, I do want to talk about some other news, big news that happened in the world of sports yesterday. And that is the expansion of March Madness, the NCAA.

0: NCAA tournament going to 76 teams in the men's and women's bracket. So this is how I feel about it. It didn't need to happen. I wish it didn't happen. And the only reason it did happen is so they can make more money. Point blank, period. I mean, that's the basis of this thing. Just a money grab. You can have more games, more advertisers, more sponsors, more cap, more money for a event that already makes the most money in for the NCAA. That's the March Madness is their most profitable event, their most profitable time of the year. It's the first time the men's tournament has expanded since 2011, if you're wondering, and the first time the women's tournament has expanded since 2022. So the expansion from 68 to 76 teams marks the men's largest increase since it moved from 64 in 1985. It went from 64 to 65 in 2001, and that it added three more teams in 2011 to form the first four. So with this increase to 76, what's going to change? There are going to be first four doubleheaders now on back-to-back days in Dayton, Ohio. The first four doubleheaders on back-to-back days in Dayton, Ohio, that is happening now, they're going to be replaced by a 12-game opening round. Lord have mercy, 12-game opening round? We don't need all that, man. I'm sick to my stomach just reading it. A 12-game opening round? No, thank you. We don't need it. So the Tuesday and Wednesday of the men's tournament is going to feature 12 games played by 24 teams in two different cities. There will now be three games each day in Dayton and three games each day in a second city that is yet to be determined. ESPN sources tell Pete Thamel that the second site is expected to be west of the Eastern time zone to help with logistics. That makes sense. So that's on the men's side. On the women's side, the 12 opening round games will be played on the Wednesday and Thursday between Selection Sunday and the beginning of round 64 on Friday and across 12 of the campus sites designated as first and second round hosts. See, with the women's, I can at least stomach it a little bit more because, you know, for the women's, those teams in the first round that are the top seeds, they get to, you know, at least host. I mean, can we at least get some teams hosting on the men's side? Like, that would at least help me stomach it a little bit. But regardless, this is doing too much. We did not need expansion. We all knew it was coming, though, because money makes the world go around and money makes college sports and all the other organizations and professional leagues and all that stuff going around. And this is just another sign that college sports is headed to take over the pro model of how things are done. And it just is what it is. There's nothing to change about it. And hopefully there's no more expansion to come, but I wouldn't be surprised if there was.
1: Yeah, you're absolutely right. I think the sports gambling industry really had a influence on this decision.
0: Absolutely.
1: But also another thing that this hurts in a major way is the mid-majors.
0: Yeah.
1: They're not getting anything from this.
0: No.
1: It's going to be the power conferences that get those extra two teams in, the Big 12, the Big 10, the SEC. And now we're basically congratulating teams and getting them in for 19, 18, 20-win seasons.
0: Yeah, where we're letting mid-teams get in when they got no business of being in. Look, and I understand, like, teams can go on a run and Cinderellas, and maybe this does open up the door for more Cinderellas. Who knows? But at the end of the day, March Madness was not broke. And what do they say about stuff that's not broke? Don't try and fix it, man. And this did not need to be fixed. So maybe we'll get more Cinderellas out of it. Maybe that'll be a silver lining from this, and maybe that can be the one good thing that comes out of this. I don't know, but we'll see. Look, I'll still watch. I'm sure you will still watch, and that's just kind of where we're at with it at the end of the day. So we'll see how it all plays out. All right. When we come back, you know what time it is. We can talk about whatever you like. Yeah. Movies, music, life, sports, whatever you want to get into. The phone lines are open right now. 404-726-0929 is the number. 404-726-0929 is the number. How do you feel about the NCAA tournament on the men's and women's side expanding? How are you feeling about the Braves heading into this series with the Dodgers? Also, we got some NFL news to get into as well. The Vikings got themselves a nice new wide receiver. We'll talk about it all next and hear from you. 404-726-0929 is the number. 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

Hey, oh boy, oh boy. James Harden, you are never beating the allegations, my friend. James Harden goes missing yet again in the NBA playoffs. How about this? In 37 minutes, 37 out of a possible 48 minutes for James Harden, he has 10 points. He goes 3 of 13 from the field, 0 of 4 from 3, 6 rebounds, 3 assists, 4 turnovers for James Harden. That is stinky, boy. That is stinky, James Harden. And look, when this series shifts to Cleveland tomorrow, James Harden, you better be showing up and showing out. And you better be a big reason that the Cavs win and hope tie this series up at 2 games apiece, because if the Cavaliers get bounced and you put up this type of performance, you've had 2 stinkers now. And there have only been 2 games so far in this series, and you had 2 stinkers. Man. I don't know, big dog. I don't know. Donovan Mitchell did what he was supposed to do. Now, he didn't shoot great from 3, but still had 31 points, 11 to 24 from the field, 2 of 9 from 3. Dean Wade wasn't great. Jared Allen did have a nice bounce-back game, 22 points, 7 rebounds for him. Evan Mobley had the stinker, though. He didn't have a great game either. 9 points, 4 of 10 from the field, 1 of 4 from 3. You didn't really get it much help off your bench at all if you are the Cavs, especially from Max Strus. He only gave you 3 points. He was 1 of 6 from 3. Dennis Schroeder only gave you 4. Keon Ellis only gave you 3. And Jalen Tyson only gave you 7 as well. So you got a whopping 17 points off your bench between 4 guys. Shot 42% from the field as a team, 22% from 3. PU. Pistons, though, whoo, they were shooting lights out. 49% from the field, 50% from 3. Tobias Harris has 21. Duncan Robinson has 17, hits 5 threes. Cade Cunningham hit 3 out of his 6 threes, had 25 points, 10 assists. Asur Thompson, 10 points. You got 14 points off the bench from Danis Jenkins. Caris LeVert, former Hawk, even gave you 8. So Pistons had themselves a good night in Little Caesars Arena. The Oklahoma City Thunder, it seemed like they played with their food for a little bit when it comes to the Lakers. That game was real back and forth for a while, all the way into the fourth quarter. Then OKC pulled away at the end. They win 125-107. And again, to me, it just kind of seemed like they played with their food, if I'm being quite honest about it. LeBron James had himself another solid game, though. 9 of 18 from the field, 1 of 4 from 3. Rui had a solid game. Rui Hachimura, 16 points, 6 to 10 from the field, 4 of 7 from 3. Austin Reeves had a nice bounce back game, 31 points, 10 of 16 from the field, 3 of 6 from 3. Luke Kennard, 10 points, hit 2 threes. Marcus Smart at 14. DeAndre Ayton, though, was not very good scoring-wise, but he did have 10 rebounds. But look, I said it once, I'll say it again, I'll say it however many times I need to until either Luka Doncic comes back or this series is over. They ain't winning this series without Luka. It is quite as simple as that. That is all the analysis you need. It doesn't matter that that OKC is playing without Jalen Williams right now. It doesn't matter. They said Gilgeous Alexander left the game early, obviously, because they still held on and pulled away. He left in like the third quarter. None of that matters. They do not have the firepower to mess with OKC without Luka. That's just what it is. Now, I'll give them kudos. They kept the game close. They played well. The Lakers did. They just don't got enough to rock with OKC without Luka. Now, the series is shifting back to LA, and this is when Luka is supposed to come back. They need him for game 3, period. Because if Lakers lose game 3, they're getting swept. There's no way around it, period. So Luka either needs to come back game 3, or we're probably looking at a sweep here for OKC. And that's just what it is. I hate to be that blunt about it. I hate to make it seem like it's so black and white, but to me, that's just really what it is. So we'll see what happens. All right, that is my time. I appreciate y'all tuning in. Y'all have a great Mother's Day weekend. Celebrate your mothers. Hug them. Tell them that you love them if you can. And y'all have a great weekend. Also, stay
if you

0: can help it. Try to stay off the highways as much as you can. Really just the west side of 285, because that thing going to be shut down, big dog. And that's going to cause a lot of congestion, a lot of traffic. And if you can help it, just try not to be a part of it. But y'all have a great weekend. Happy Mother's Day to all the mothers out there. We appreciate you. We wouldn't be nothing without y'all. We wouldn't be here without y'all. So shout out to all the mothers. Y'all have a great weekend. Hope y'all get celebrated in the form and fashion that y'all deserve to. The Morning Shift is coming up next. No Squid Billy today. Just Ali Mac, Mike Johnson, and I'll be hanging out with them as well. A Friday edition of The Morning Shift is coming up next year on Sports Radio 92.9 The Game. Until I talk to y'all on Monday, happy Mother's Day. Y'all have a great weekend, and hopefully the Hawks ping pong balls land where they need to. Miles, I appreciate you. Y'all have a great one. I'll talk to y'all Monday. Until then, peace.
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3: Looks like some good news. Construction's been picked up south on 285 south of I-20. Earlier, they were temporarily shutting down the roadway. All lanes are getting through. Now, we still have construction, though, south on 285 at Paces Ferry Road. That's in the left lane. They're trying to get those barrels off to the shoulder. I'm Laura Houston with Odyssey Atlanta Traffic.
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0: like going to undoubtedly open these gifts and be like, what on earth?
1: Right.
0: But they're from the heart, and my kids have reasons for having bought each of these gifts. So, yeah, I mean, we're going to do the breakfast thing. My parents are coming in town to help us deal with the kids while we deal with some adult stuff over the weekend, too. And so we'll have grandparents in town. We'll have a good time.
2: I have just one quick follow-up because I absolutely love what you did. I have to ask, though, because TJ Maxx and Marshalls are very similar.
0: Yeah.
2: So
0: yep.
2: Is there going to be – what's the code name going to be for – if TJ Maxx is the blue store, what's Marshalls going to be called? Do you have an idea?
0: So – truth be told, I don't think they've ever been in a TJ Maxx because there's not one on the way home from their daycare. They go to daycare okay. in East Cobb, and there's just not – there's Merchants Walk, which is in East Cobb, is where we usually do any kind of shopping.
1: Yeah.
0: There's a
1: they've got everything there.
0: Yeah, right. All in that whole block. There's the Avenue, and there's like a Home Depot, and there's like a Five Below, and there's Marshalls, and there's Kohl's, and there's everything you could possibly want. So we usually keep it locked around. There's no TJ Maxx, and so I don't know what we would end up. I think there might be a Ross. Though.
1: It's not one of those meccas where it's TJ Maxx, right. Marshalls, and Ross, and Home Goods.
2: They're right.
0: Exactly.
1: Woo!
2: Exactly. That's the holy grail right there.
0: Exactly. You throw a Starbucks in the parking lot right there, you got a money machine.
2: Exactly.
0: God forbid you put a Chick-fil-A out in the corner.
2: Man.
0: Then we're just doing too much. Maybe a five guys on the end cap. I don't know.
2: If they were catering to you, they put a Whataburger right there.
0: Hey. Don't talk dirty to me. I'm so glad there's not a Whataburger near my house yet. Oh, man, that'd be a bad deal.
1: Dylan, what are you doing for your lovely mother?
2: So we're going to figure out. So I'm still in communication with my brother because, unfortunately, his son, my nephew, is dealing with a little bit of a sickness. Mm. So figuring out if he is going to be a part of the festivities on Sunday. And if he is, we're going to figure out, you know, if there's a specific time that caters to, you know, caters a little bit better to him and what he has to do with his son, again, my nephew. And if he's not, then me and my mom are just going to vibe out, go to either, you know, a lunch or a dinner and just and celebrate my mom.
1: Is that a long way to say he doesn't have his plans?
0: Hey.
2: No, we do. They're just not finalized. There are plans. They're just not finalized because
0: they got a lot of irons in the fire.
2: There's been a little bit of a monkey wrench thrown into it, so... But either way, she will be celebrating.
0: I don't know if we've ever asked Dylan enough about his brother / nephew and everything else going on with that. Because I'm like sitting there listening to him going, I don't know how old. First of all, I don't know how old your brother is.
2: My brother is. He's 10 years older than me, so he'll be 40 in October.
0: Okay, shut up. So he's
2: 39.
0: He's right around my age.
2: Yeah.
0: And how old's your nephew?
2: 10.
1: See, how fun.
2: He'll be 11.
0: I know
2: he'll be 11
0: 3
2: in
0: years.
2: October.
0: I've never asked him about that. It just never comes up, but shout out.
2: Craig, if you want to hear just a very quick fun fact. So my brother, who, again, has the nephew and his son, his birthday is one day before his brother. So basically, Alex is his name. Alex's birthday is one day before his dad's birthday.
0: Oh, wow.
1: Oh, yeah. Okay.
0: There you go.
1: Very cool.
2: So, yeah. Nice work. So for 10 years ago, my brother basically got his son for his birthday.
0: That's awesome. Yeah. You got a lifetime of bills.
2: That's right.
0: No, I'm just kidding.
1: Well, my mom has given me my love of music, so I've been putting off going to see Michael.
0: Oh, Riley Green. Oh, no, okay.
1: That's this weekend.
0: Okay,
1: Riley is this weekend, but I've been putting off going to see Michael, so we're going to find a time next week to go see Michael. I mean, it's been torture because I live less than a mile from a movie theater.
2: I want to see it so bad. I've heard good things.
1: I know.
0: I'm supposed to go see Top Gun with Bo next week in the theater because I've never seen it before, and it's getting relaunched again, so...
1: It's a good excuse to get some popcorn.
0: Supposed to be the way. I don't know. They're going to do Top Gun and Top Gun Maverick. I thought about watching Top Gun at home, so
2: you're gonna
0: have to go to Maverick in the theater.
2: Oh, okay. So
0: they're doing both.
2: They're still doing like back to back.
0: Yeah.
2: Okay. So
1: that's a long time.
2: Yeah, that's a long time being.
0: That's what I'm saying. Like, I'm not trying to do all that.
2: Yeah.
0: Like that's a lot of intake.
1: But it's got to be the recliners.
2: Oh, definitely. But at least.
0: Bro.
2: But hey, it was
0: reserve seating.
2: If it's the recliners, though, Mike might be in that guy. Exactly. Look, Top Gun's gonna be watching him.
0: Hey, take a smelling salt in there.
2: Right.
0: What? What happened?
2: What happened?
1: We should mention that Mike and I's mothers are actually joining the show today at 7:20 for a very special edition of Fair or Foul.
0: Yeah.
1: I'm extremely nervous about this.
0: Double J, man. Janet on the line. She always comes in with the fire.
1: Susie Mac, Mama Mac is joining us, and she could unload if she wants to on me. So we'll see how that goes. It's 7:20, but let's

0: Get to some headlines. The Hawks are going to find out where they're picking the NBA draft lottery on Sunday at 3. The NCAA announced that March Madness will be expanding to 76 teams. First time the men's tournament has expanded since 2011. First time the women's tournament has expanded since 2022. And the Braves are starting a tough series with the Dodgers tonight. Super late start on this, 10:10 p.m. with Chris Sale starting. What are the chances you see the final out tonight, Mike?
1: Tonight, no. Now, they do have an hour earlier start time tomorrow.
0: Yes, they do.
1: I would throw my name in the hat to be able to get to into that one.
0: Okay.
1: What about, so will Grant, like, undoubtedly see the end of both of these games?
0: 100%. 100%. We can ask him at 8:20, but 100%, yeah. Yes. Yeah.
2: I just want to get a little insight from you, too, before we talk to Grant. Is Grant going to, at any point, take a nap? Because...
1: Yeah, that's a good question.
2: I mean, we're talking, you got to be locked in from, like, 10 to 1.
1: Yeah.
2: Really like 10:30 to 1:30, or at least 10 to 1:30 maybe.
0: I'm sure a nap will happen at some point, but our schedules are so opposite. He's a night owl. I'm a morning person. So we are passing ships.
1: Y'all just high-fiving in the hallway.
0: Exactly. Yeah. That is how it works. I mean, 10:10, I'm like, I'll have been asleep for an hour. I don't care if it's Friday.
1: Well, do y'all have any plans for Sunday?
0: Sunday, he's got From the Diamond here on 99 The Game.
1: Didn't know if there was a mother thing involved.
0: I will probably be going to my sister's house. Okay. She's having a little Mother's Day pool party in her backyard.
1: Hey, nice. Shout out, man. Heck yeah.
0: Yeah.
1: I wonder how that water temp's going to be.
0: Listen, it's going to be cold, but I have seen, she made this investment in this pool in her backyard. Probably the best investment you could ever make.
1: Because
0: she's got four kids, every birthday party.
1: 100%.
0: It's right in her backyard.
1: Easy. 100%. Dude,
0: so smart.
1: I had that conversation with my wife not too long ago because we're, you know, we bought like a lot of people back in 2019 when you got the good rate. And we're locked in. But I was like, the next place we go, we're taking however much money off the top of our budget and we're budgeting for a pool. Because it just, it's something that I feel like would pay for itself 10 times over, as expensive as they are. I think it's worth it. So, yeah, shout out to her for doing that.
2: Another quick follow-up about your sister's pool. Are Han and Chewie swimmers?
0: No.
1: Yeah,
0: no? They will not be going. They will not be going. No, I got little dogs. They're not water dogs.
2: That doesn't mean they can't swim. They can still doggy paddle.
1: Hey, quit holding them back.
2: Every dog knows how to doggy paddle.
1: Like, so some doggy floaties.
0: No. Han and Chewie would not enjoy that whatsoever.
1: Bro, they'd want to sit on your lap. Like if you were in a on a float, you
2: don't think they would sit with you? You can get them their own little floaty chairs. They would vibe in there.
0: Guys, that's a lot of effort. Hey,
1: put an umbrella in their dog bowl.
2: Right.
0: They will be staying home.
2: Give them a little. Hey, Mike, give them a little doggy mocktail.
0: Listen, it's my Mother's Day too, and I choose to not have responsibilities on Sunday.
1: Han and Chewie walking around with the lime in their mouth. No, good stuff, man. I think it's gonna be a great series. I'm excited for it. I am trying, and I'm curious how y'all feel. I'm trying not to put too much weight into it, not too many expectations. You know, you're coming off your first series loss of the year, and I think when you look at the Dodgers, you know, dynasty, billion-dollar roster, whatever you want to call it, I feel like there's a lot of, you know, expectations. But I'm trying to look at this and go, it is May, whatever, 8th, and there's still a long way to go.
0: Mm-hmm.
1: You know what I mean? This is not a, you know, feeling your, licking your finger and putting it to the wind and trying to feel where the wind's blowing right now. This is just simply go play a good brand of ball. Even if things don't fall your way in every single game in this series, it's not indicative, hopefully, of, you know, what's to come.
0: Well, I hate to bring up last season, but we know how it started on the West Coast trip.
1: Yeah.
0: I mean, 7 in a row loss, right?
1: Ugly.
0: It was ugly. So we've lost one series on this West Coast trip. What does it say about the rest of the season if this one doesn't go our way?
1: Yeah, I think that, like I said, I'm trying not to invest too much into it. I think that the Braves have proven that Chris Sale is quality, that Bryce Elder is unbelievable, that Martin Perez has earned a role, that you have other pieces, whether it's J.R. Ritchie or you know, some of the other guys, Spencer Strider coming back off the IL, that you can work with. We talked about the bullpen yesterday and how good the bullpen has been in the very back end with Raisel Iglesias back. So there's just always going to be series. And I think the Mariners series was a lot like this. There's going to be series where like the run differential is like 2, you know what I mean?
0: Yeah.
1: Over the court, which is exactly what the Mariners was. And some things aren't going to fall your way. And sometimes you're going to get up there like the Braves did. I think it was Friday night, and every single hit will be hard hit right at somebody. That's just how it pans out. And again, That's why most of the time the playoff series in history have not been three-game series. They've been five. They've been seven because, you know, it's a better indicator –

0: of how exactly this team can fare from top to bottom.
1: Well, and if you're keeping track at home, Braves are 26-12, Dodgers are 23-14 for the year. So we're on kind of even playing ground here.
0: Yeah. And again, we are not getting their toughest starters. You know, Glasnow has the back spasms the other day. Shohei Ohtani's not up. We're going to get Sheehan, Sasaki, who has not been good, and Robleski. Now, Robleski's been good. Sheehan's been okay. He's had ups and downs, but they are matching up with Chris Sale, Spencer Strider, and Bryce Elder. And by God, I feel like we should have an upper hand in those matchups. So we'll see how it all goes. Both these teams have dealt with injuries. Both these teams have dealt with ups and downs, and both these teams are still just as good as advertised.
2: And I think, too, we bring up the Dodgers' injuries. It also should be pointed out Mookie Betts out of the lineup right now, dealing with a little bit of a back thing, I believe. So he's hit the 10-day IL. So you are, to Mike's point, seeing a Dodgers team that is still really, really good, make no mistake about it, but a little bit a lesser version of the Dodgers. And you just got to take advantage. Look, you can only play who's in front of you, and so you got to take advantage of the little bumps and bruises the Dodgers have, just like you do as well, and hopefully go win 2 out of 3.
1: Well, first pitch, like we mentioned before, 10-10 tonight. This hour is brought to you by Morgan & Morgan. And hey, the Falcons made a few signings. We'll get into how that impacts this season next on Sports Radio 92.9 The Game and the Odyssey app.

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2: The biggest mishap right now is a crash on northbound I-75 at Forest Parkway. One vehicle involved there went sideways against the wall. That left lane is blocked. Police are on the scene, so we are seeing some delays. Also, that earlier construction, southbound 285, south of I-20, all lanes are now getting through. I'm Laura Houston with Odyssey Atlanta Traffic.
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1: Votes made it official on Thursday that both the men's and women's NCAA tournament fields will expand to 76 teams. The dangling of the money worked. It's the first time the men's field has expanded since 2011. It's the first time since 2022 for the women. I don't know if they needed 76 teams, but I'm confident that if the games are good, we eventually aren't going to care. It really does come down to the quality of the basketball being played. I'm Denton Day.
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6: On Sports Radio 92.9 The Game, we are the morning shift. I'm Allie Mack with Mike Johnson. Bo is out for the day. Dylan is hanging out behind the glass. And before we get into Darren Hall, guys, I can't remind you enough that 285 is shutting down tonight.
7: Hey, what time is it?
6: 7 o'clock tonight. All the signs were going this morning when I drove in.
7: It's going to be interesting.
6: So it's the west side, northbound lanes between MLK and Cascade. Those are the exits that you want to stay away from. But it's going to cause congestion along I-20, downtown connector. And I realized when we were talking about our weekend plans earlier, I got to hit 285 to get up to my sister's house in Houston.
7: Yeah.
6: Which I don't know if it will affect me really at that point.
7: Yeah.
6: But it does terrify me to even get near 285.
7: I'm driving to just cross state line in Alabama tomorrow. So I'll have to go through the 20 interchange possibly to get that way.
6: Yeah.
7: And my mom, who I brought up earlier, who's going to join us in an hour, she's coming in from Florida. She asked me yesterday, and I'm going to ask y'all and present it to y'all the same way we kind of talked about it. If I started the clock right now and gave you the next 48 hours,

0: No,
1: so bad.
0: I again, and the reason they won't do that is because they're watching our kids tomorrow, and obviously need sleep for that. My mom was like, I'll leave early and I'll come in before the road closes. And I'm like, well, then you're going to hit 5 o'clock traffic on a Friday.
1: And that's going to suck.
0: And then if you wait a little bit later, that's when they close it at 7 o'clock. So then you're dealing with the road closure when you get here. And I don't know that it's, I don't know if it'll be really bad on Friday night or worse on Saturday midday. I don't know. Like, I'm like, there's not really a great time.
1: Both.
0: Yeah.
1: It'll be bad for both.
0: So no. I was like, just plan on being in there stuck for an hour.
2: And look, we research for the show. We prep and everything. So this headline has been in our faces, right? There are a lot of people that are checked out and they don't realize.
0: You think so?
2: Yes.
0: Oh, man. They've been, yes. I've scrolled, though, and seen it on, like, Facebook and Instagram.
1: Yeah.
0: Like, from, like, you know, news outlets.
2: Our buddy Doug Turnbull is doing his absolute best to make sure everybody knows he had his counterpart. Yes.
0: Did you see that? That was so good.
2: All over his face as if it was the perimeter.
0: They drew the perimeter on his face with shaving cream. My wife saw that and she goes, check this out. And I was like, is that Doug Turnbull?
1: Talk about committed to the game.
0: Bro, it was hilarious.
1: That's awesome.
2: It made me stop and look. It stopped the scroll.
0: Yeah.
1: I will say this. How many people are there going to be who don't know about the shutdown that's happening, that are going to be rushing either to any sort of event, whether it's for Mother's Day, maybe it's a weekend work thing for all our weekend warriors out there, and they're going to get stuck in this, and they're going to be absolutely livid.
0: Yeah.
2: And they're going to be like, you should have told us.
1: Right. It's like, bro, they've been giving you as much warning as possible.
0: I've had this conversation a number of times, and we'll get to the Falcons minicamp, but are you all the kind of people that even when you know where you're going, you put it in Google Maps?
2: Of course.
0: Oh, absolutely. I put it every single day when I drive home from here, which is just up 400, you know, Abernathy exit. But every single day I put it, it shows up and it's like, hey, 25 minutes home. And I'm like, okay, show me the route.
1: Okay. So actually I take that back. So I don't do it if I'm not in a rush anywhere. Like if I'm not in a rush, then I'm like, okay, like,
2: I can chill in traffic.
1: I'll be fine anyway. Like, I can chill in traffic. I'm straight. But if I know I'm in a rush and I'm really, really trying to get somewhere on time, or obviously if I don't know where I'm going, then obviously I use Google Maps because, man, one of the best feelings that you can experience is when you are stuck in some traffic. And if you're in a rush, whether you're in a rush or not, and Google Maps hits you with that faster route available.
0: and
1: save
0: 3 minutes,
1: save 5 minutes. Yeah, except, please.
0: Yeah, go ahead and add that thing. Oh, man, that's funny.
2: Well, be careful this weekend. Again, 285 shutting down tonight, 7 o'clock. Will not reopen until Monday morning at 5 o'clock. We'll be at the station before this thing reopens.
0: Yes.
2: If you think about it. Ugh. So be aware that there's going to be traffic this weekend. Now, the Atlanta Falcons have officially signed wide receiver Zachariah Branch, linebacker Kendall Daniels, linebacker Harold Perkins, and O-lineman Ethan Anianwa to their rookie contracts. They've also officially signed 14 undrafted free agents. And one of the major headlines coming from Flyery Branch was Darren Hall being signed. He was originally selected by the Falcons in the fourth round back in 2021. So a little bit of a homecoming here. Let me just throw this out there since we don't have a traditional fair or foul today. Fair or foul, Darren Hall will make the Falcons week one roster, Mike.
0: Foul. I think he's got a ton of talent. I think there's a ton of potential, and I think there's something to be said for having that veteran presence around training camp. But we've seen this before where you sign guys to these offseason deals, these futures contracts, and want them to be a part of the team. And I think that this is simply a move of saying we do need more depth, mm-hmm. and we do have a lot of unproven talent, if you will. You know, when you go back all the way back to last year and you talk about, you know, Kobe Bryant and Clark Phillips and even C.J. Henderson signing on, although he's a vet, and Natron Brooks and, add Avion Terrell into that, there is a lot of unproven depth. So I think this is simply a way of saying let's get some older veteran presence as a part of everything we're doing. And that includes, you know, all the OTAs, the mini camps and everything that comes along with it. So I would say it's foul. But I think it's a good move either way, for them to kind of build that depth.
2: Dylan, I want to get your perspective on it. Fair or foul, Darren Hall will make the roster, week one roster.
1: I'm going to say fair. I feel like Mike that this isn't just a signing where it's like, oh, Darren Hall, you know, training camp body for sure. You know, we're talking about him being signed today. This is the first and last time we're going to bring up his name. I don't think that is the case. I don't think it's that type of signing. again, it's not the type of sign that's like, oh man, we got Darren Hall really going all in. You know, it's not a signing that's blowing our socks off either.

0: They're somewhere in the middle where, like Mike said, he's going to provide some good veteran depth for you and help you get through training camp, help you get through the preseason. Could be a guy that maybe does some things on special teams for you as well. And look, if push comes to shove and, you know, football is going to football, the injuries are just a part of the game, just like any sport. Darren Hall be a guy who can come in and step in and maybe, you know, at that nickel spot or hopefully not the outside corner spot. Hopefully we don't get that deep into it. But if you do need to need him to jump in and play some defensive snaps, you feel not so bad about him coming in and getting some time because of his experience.
1: Yeah, and I think that it's important to highlight a couple things when they sign guys like this. First and foremost, when I was playing, you know, how many years, was it 12 years ago? Was my last year now? Golly. When I was doing that, like, practice squads were a lot different. Mm-hmm. So practice squads, you had a limited, I think you could only have 3 service years of practice squad, and then you had to be done. Now it's unlimited who can be on practice squad. Like a Hall of Famer could come be on a practice squad if you actually wanted them to. And they can reserve those kind of spots for a Darren Hall. I also think that it bears bringing up that while I can bring up Clark Phillips and Kobe Bryant and Mike Ford and CJ Henderson, everything else that goes along with it, nobody here right now, other than Jeff Olbrich, nobody here right now really has a lot invested in those guys, right? Kobe Bryant, great piece, undrafted free agent last year. You know, Big 12 Defensive Player of the Year, all this other stuff that we're excited about and got some playing time and played okay in those moments, had some ups and downs. Ian Cunningham doesn't care. You know what I mean? What can you do now? You're still a young guy. You still have a lot to prove. Same thing with Clark Phillips. Clark Phillips, one time a draft pick we were really, really excited about out of Utah, has had some moments, has had some bad moments, has kind of, you know, fallen back into the shrubs over the last couple of years. Ian Cunningham doesn't care. Either way, and it's good and bad. It gives you a fresh start, but it also says, man, they don't really have that much invested in me. So a Darren Hall signing that actually was targeted by Ian Cunningham and company and Matt Ryan and everybody else that goes along with it, that does give you pause and say, okay, they signed him for a reason. I don't think there's any doubt.
2: So does this is just a depth move then, as you said. This is not a huge impact on the season necessarily.
1: No, and you know, there are guys out there right now, free agency wise, and I think we've heard Ian Cunningham talk a number of times about it, about, okay, this is really the second round of free agency and some of the pieces, but you don't look at Darren Hall and go, oh man, hey, day one, that's an impact player. You just hope that he can provide stability, I think.
0: I know we'll probably talk more about this when we get to In the Huddle, the news about Kenny Moore being released by the Colts when it, because they couldn't find a trade partner. Kenny Moore out of our price range?
1: No, but doesn't fit in with anything else we've done this offseason, right? Because he is an all-pro level, and he's a slot corner.
0: He's this is our last piece. We're putting all the, you know, moving all the chips in the middle of the table type. That'd be that type of move.
1: Well, that and the fact that you just spent a second-round pick on a guy who can play inside and outside. Yeah. And so you've kind of already invested in that spot. So I was waiting. When I saw it come out, I'm like, woo! Hey, when it came across the timeline, but yeah, I don't think it

0: fits anything. We've signed these 1-year deals. It's very, and I know Bo fights me on this, but it's very apparent to me what, you know, this offseason's all about. Mm-hmm. And he just, that's a team that's one piece away and is like, yep, let's go do this.
1: I want you to think about something, because rookie minicamp starts today, Mike, and I know you have experience with this.
0: Dude.
1: Fair or foul?
0: Get in the bunker.
1: Rookie minicamp is tougher than basic training.
2: Wow. She put it out there.
0: Oh, man.
1: Think that's about funny. That one. That I'm also hilarious. Curious if you would rather go to rookie minicamp today or get stuck in traffic on 285.
0: Oh, man, traffic. 100,000% traffic. That's an easy one.
1: I'm so curious to dig into everything that goes into rookie minicamp. We'll get back into this at 7. But the Hawks are going to find out this weekend where they will get to draft. We're going to dig into those percentages next on Sports Radio 92.9 The Game and the Odyssey app.
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5: Red alert on the north side on northbound 285 at Cobb Parkway. Injury right there, completely shut down. So it's rapidly backing up. Also an accident there on the south side, northbound 75 Forest Parkway. Injury right there. Two lanes are taken away, and that's heavy, very, very slow. Back beyond Jonesboro Road. I'm Laura Houston with Odyssey Atlanta traffic.
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0: I'm going to say fair. I think it would be a letdown just in the case of we've been hyping up this either Pelicans or Bucks pick all year long. Like, man, you know, we're going to get this pick and we're going to be able to bring in a guy who's at least going to be able to, you know, make somewhat of an immediate impact. Even if he isn't one of those franchise changing guys, he's going to be a guy that could potentially help us get over the hump and add to this young core. So I will say fair. And if it ends up being just, you know, get the 10th pick or maybe even the 8th pick, you'll feel a little womp womp about it. But I think as long as it stays in the top 10, though, we'll feel okay-ish about it because this is supposed to be one of the deeper NBA drafts. But after just hyping up this pick and thinking, oh, man, this could be top 5, this could be top 4, we could have a legit shot at another number 1 overall pick, and then having it fall outside of the top 6, it would deflate the balloon a little bit, I think.
1: Yeah, and I think it's important for anybody that hasn't paid much attention to this to understand that you have the better of the two picks between New Orleans and Milwaukee, like you were just talking about. So I think if you're looking at it going, okay, we've got the New Orleans pick, yes, the odds are that that is a yes, because, and let's just throw this out there, your odds of the New Orleans pick being number 1 are 6.8%. Your odds of that New Orleans pick being a top 4 pick are 29.3%. But when you combine that and overlap that with, you know, with the Milwaukee Bucks, then you are getting much, much higher percentages in terms of getting the number 1 pick or getting a top 4 pick. It doesn't stay static. So it says the combined odds of the Hawks landing a number 1 are 9.8, and the Hawks landing a top 4 with the combined odds are 43%.
2: That's
1: so
2: pretty good.
0: Yeah.
1: Yeah. I'll take that all day.
0: Feeling really good about it. So look, you have a chance to go and get potentially, if you land in that top 4, you're going to be able to get a guy that could be a franchise changer for you, a guy that could end up being better than Jalen Johnson. Not right away, but you could get a guy who ultimately his career projection maybe ends up being better than Jalen Johnson, which would be great. Like, if you get a guy who can the first few years learn under a Jalen Johnson and doesn't have to be that dude right away and doesn't have to have those expectations on him right away, even though he'll be a high pick, that is a great situation for a young NBA player who can just take some time to develop. Because, you know, there aren't too many guys. I know they're the Cooper Flags and the Wembys and the Lucas of the world that can come in and just, you know, show out right away. But a lot of guys need time to develop. And, I mean, in the NBA, more than not, like, you see guys finally hit their stride like 5-6 years into being a pro. Like, it's not like the NFL where guys can come in and be close to all pro level year 1, year 2, or, you know, it's very much closer to the MLB where guys gotta marinate a little bit.
2: What do you think on CCLA's priorities are going to be this weekend? Best player or needs?
1: I think it goes a lot back to what he's talking about. If you can't get in top 4, I think that there's players in this draft that you move pieces that you already have in place.
0: Right.
1: Like, you know, CJ McCollum's a free agent. You're trying to decide on the option for Jonathan Kuminga. And I think that it's one of those things where if a certain player comes along, you move your own players out of the way to get a couple of these guys. So it's just hard to say. Like, I would almost get to the point where after this lottery on Sunday, that if you're not part of the top 4, you're seeing what it takes. Like, hey, we'll give you 6 and Rizashe or whatever it may come along with it to say, all right, we need one of these players in the top 4. But I think that, There's so much good talent at the very top of this that this is, we can't, and I've said it, and I'll say it again, can't mess this one up.
0: Cannot mess
1: this one up, dude.
0: But I do completely agree with your sentiment, Mike, in the fact that if you land in anywhere in the top 4 where you can go get a AJ DeBanta, where you can go get a Cam Boozer, where you can go get a Caleb Wilson, where you can go get, you know, a guy of that caliber, you get those guys and then you just make it work and you figure it out. So I do also wonder, though, depending on what the Hawks' priorities are and what they feel like they can do and who also becomes available as far as trades and things like that go, we've heard all the murmurings and the rumors about Jaylen Brown, depending on who and who isn't available when it comes to this offseason of this year in the NBA, Hawks land the top 4 pick. I do wonder if they try to package that. Plus, they do own their own first-round pick this year. You try to package that, and if you have a top 4 pick, maybe package those two picks together and go make a trade.

0: for somebody too. That's bro. I'm not saying they're gonna do that, but that's not out of the realm of possibilities at all. And Auntie Soleil, he's gonna weigh all his options. And again, it all depends on who's available and who you can realistically go and get. But packaging those picks, especially if you get one of the top four picks, that's not out of the realm of possibilities either.
1: Man, I feel like we have such a high vantage point right now in terms of the Hawks. You know what I mean? Like, it's the complete opposite of what we just dealt with the Falcons.
0: Right.
1: We don't even know who the quarterback is. We're signing 1-year free agents. We have 5 picks in the draft. You're like, man, we ain't got no quick way out of this.
0: No.
1: The Hawks, it's the complete opposite. You're like, dude, I got other people's draft picks.
0: Right.
1: I know who my dudes are. I just had a season where we had a magical run. It feels good. It feels good, honestly, to be from that spot because – and you mentioned it, Darren Peterson?
0: Darren Peterson.
1: Those kind of guys, man, like if you can put the right piece in place, and they do, like you said, very, very smartly, they own their own first round pick. It's like, get a little bit of size, get a ball handler.
0: Hey.
1: Maybe that does come in the form of packaging something else and making something else happen. But
0: you never know. Auntie Soleil could have that crazy look in his eye.
1: He's not good for me when it comes to Hawks.
0: Hey,
1: Dylan's not good for me.
0: I could, hey.
1: Because I believe.
0: Gas it up real quick. Future is bright, Mikey P.
1: Bro, I'm like, oh man, we're bringing the future Hall of Famers. You know what I mean? Like, whenever I talk to Dylan about the Hawks, I'm like, hey, I swear. Like, Michael and Scotty are showing up the next week every time I talk to Dylan about the Hawks.
0: You never know.
1: You just never know when it's coming.
2: We're going to get to mic'd up in a second, but I do want to mention, as far as the NBA playoffs, the Thunder did beat the Lakers last night, 125-107. Pistons beat the Cavs, 107-97. And I saw that the 76ers, because they're playing the Knicks tonight, Philadelphia's trying to block ticket sales to the Knicks.
0: As they should.
2: I mean, we know better than most.
0: Yeah, unfortunately, we got raided a little bit.
2: Yeah, those Knicks fans are just lurking everywhere.
0: They're just pesky Knicks fans.
2: But I don't know how you can do that, though.
0: Yeah, I don't know how they realistically pull that off.
1: No, they can do that. They can do that.
0: I mean, how do you go about
1: that? So they're better off than us, I think, is what I'm thinking of. Because, like, if we tried to do what they do, so they're using your zip code inside of, like, your ticket purchases.
0: Oh.
1: And then, but the problem is, like, I think with Atlanta, I think we would all admit this, that there's so many fan bases from other cities that live here. Like, there's enough Knicks fans in Atlanta that they can just use their own zip code and they would still be able to, you know, make their presence known. I don't know that Philly's like that. I think they're in a better spot to be able to try to do that. Most people that live in Philly are going to be Philly's fans. So.
0: Right. And two, you know, they're going to be a lot of people who, from New York that just try to take a train ride, especially they live in Jersey, and they try to take a train ride from Jersey to Philly, which is an easy, you know, quick little train ride, doesn't cost a lot. They're going to try to make that trip. To your point, they try to purchase that ticket. They see their zip code, say, not so fast, wise guy. Yeah. Okay, you might just want to stay at home and go to your local Buffalo Wild Wings or something to go watch the game.
1: Somewhere out there, Mark Zeno's going, you're so soft. They're so soft.
2: I mean, props to Philly if they can get it done.
0: Yeah,
2: you know?
0: Yeah. Absolutely. I will say this real quick about the games last night. James Harden, he's back at it again. Playoff James Harden in full effect.
1: Oh, snap.
0: 10 points. He went like 0-3 from 3, like 1-10 from the field. I mean, dude, if he has another stinker and the Cavaliers get eliminated and possibly swept or gentlemen swept, I mean, James Harden is going to be like he might go down in history as like the best regular season player and the worst postseason player. Like, I mean, just how decorated he is and how good he is for how bad he's been in the postseason, it just doesn't make sense. It just doesn't. And then the OKC, they just kind of played with their food last night and then they pulled away. That's really all you need to know about that game.
2: Good to know.
1: Yeah. Speaking of playing with the food, man, I need some input from y'all on what's going to happen at my house on Sunday.
3: It's time to rant.
4: Excuse me?
5: It's time to rage.
3: It's time for Mic'd Up
5: on the Morning Shift.
1: Obviously, Mother's Day in my household is a big event. I have a 5-year-old and I have a 4-year-old. And this is a conversation for me that goes back a number of years. We've already talked about the fact that coming up in 30 minutes, you will hear Mama Mac and Double J, Janet Johnson, on here on the radio waves that are going to be doing Fair Foul. So Mother's Day is coming up this weekend. My mom will actually be in town. And my wife, obviously, will be celebrated. And I will do all my best to make sure that she feels loved. And I think most moms would agree with this, and I would assume both of y'all's moms feel this way. It's not about the present. It's not about the gift, right? It's about the activities and the actions that come along with
2: it.
1: How was the gift presented? What was the thought process that went into the gift? So I want to bring up a conversation, y'all. not necessarily about what the gift is, because I've covered earlier what I'm doing for my wife and how we're going about

0: her presence. I think there is some thought put into that. But what is the actual activities that most people do on a Mother's Day? I am trying to build in, and I think a lot of people do this, I'm trying to build in the whole kids help me cook, breakfast in bed, maybe, I don't even know what kind of breakfast that's going to be, whatever she wants, I guess, you know, two eggs over easy and, you know, whatever English muffin comes along with that. Do y'all have any, like, are y'all the kind of people that would take mom to brunch? Is there a brunch thing going on with either one of y'all? Are y'all going to a restaurant? Like, what did y'all do activity-wise for your own moms, or what do y'all expect to see this Sunday?
1: Well, we always did like a Sunday mother's brunch.
0: Okay.
1: As a family. I mean, that's kind of, as my siblings have gotten their own families established and everything, that's kind of fallen to the wayside. But I think what it comes down to, especially like with my mom, is like, she just wants to know her kids want to hang out with her.
0: Exactly.
1: So going over to my sister's for a pool day, that's incredible.
0: Exactly.
1: You know, and there's not, it's not expensive. It's right. Economic. It's time. Time right. Spent with them, I think, is the most important thing.
0: Yeah, I think that's a great point. I want to make it to where my wife knows that we love her. And I think that making the breakfast in bed can do something. I was like, is there anything else I'm not thinking of?
2: I don't think so. I think you got it covered. And for you, it's definitely different because obviously y'all have kids together and you know, she is the mother and your wife, and for me, like, it's just my mom. Like, I don't have a, you know, Simone and I, you know, right. We don't have kids
1: right.
2: together.
1: Sure.
2: But, so, like, for y'all, it's you can incorporate the kids a lot more into like them being the gift. And like you said, I think the breakfast in bed is a great idea. Have, you know, what you did earlier, I'm not going to have any spoilers in case Lindsay is out there.
0: She might be at this point.
2: You know, what you talked about earlier, I think was going to be great too. And so I think you've, as far as the thoughtfulness goes, I think you've covered all the bases, man.
0: I'm on the right waves. I think that if anybody has any ideas, I'd love to hear them.
1: The one thing I do want to impress upon you though is, you're supervising this cooking, right? Like, don't give her.
2: Oh, yeah.
1: Don't give her gross food.
0: That's why it's in bed. And that's why I am supervising the cooking.
1: Like, now, if you come in with like eggs said, that aren't cooked.
0: I don't know if I'll let her order. You know what I mean? Like, I think that I'll have...
1: You're not a short order chef.
0: Like, like, I might, the night before, go ahead and have the casserole dish slid into the fridge with all the toppings ready to throw into the oven in the morning. Maybe that's the kind of thing that comes along. But my daughter especially loves helping us, you know, do things like that. So it'll be good. I just... Activity-wise, if you're out there riding around and you're going, oh, you should do this. I do this for my wife every year. I've done this for my mom every year, and we thought it was the coolest thing. Please, please tweet it at me, at MPJohnson79, or at us at the show account, at 929MorningShift. I'd love to hear your ideas of what you do for your wife, for your child's mom, for your own mother, that really makes it a special day.
1: I mean, yeah, how do you tell a woman thank you for the children? Like, how
0: I don't
1: do
0: know.
1: You really get I'm that across?
0: Still searching for that. Still searching for the right words.
2: I don't know if enough foot rubs or anything like that. Foot rubs, shoulder rubs, I don't know if enough of those covers.
0: So just look at her and go, you're a legend.
1: You're a legend.
2: You're goated.
1: Every day, all day. Get those tweets in at 929MorningShift. We'll take them all day, but we'll also handle that in the morning mailbag at 8:40 as well. And again, like Mike mentioned, our moms will be joining us in 20 minutes for Fair or Foul Friday. And each Wednesday night, you can join Damian Day-Day Lewis for Prep Sports Nation. 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
6: Red alert near the ballpark, northbound 285 near I-75 past Cobb Parkway, completely shut down. So it's at a standstill right now, backing up towards Paces Ferry Road. So stay on I-20 eastbound. That's going to help you out as an alternate route, kind of out of the way, but at least it's going to move. We did have a problem for those traveling along 285. Northbound 285 near Paces Ferry Road, that's completely gone. And northbound 75 at Forest Parkway, earlier wreck, all lanes are now getting through and really not much of a backup. I'm Laura Houston with Odyssey Atlanta Traffic.
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0: Let's just do single elimination all the way through the season.
1: You're right.
0: You know what I mean? If you lose game one, you're done.
1: You're done.
0: You're just done.
1: Just back it up.
2: Well, shifting over to the Falcons, they did officially sign their rookies yesterday. Zachariah Branch, Kendall Daniels, Harold Perkins, and Ethan Onyanwa. One of the major headlines, though, was about Darren Hall being signed. He was originally selected by the Falcons in the fourth round in 2021. So kind of a homecoming for him. What do you think this says in regards to the season? Does it put pressure on anyone else like we were talking about yesterday?
0: I think that this is an earlier version of what C.J. Henderson possibly was last year. I think that's best case scenario for him, for Darren Hall. If you were to sign him and say, all right, because C.J. Henderson was a late signee. It was a position where you needed a veteran presence, where you needed some depth, where you needed, practice squad guys and guys that could go through and give you a good look and things like that, or possibly add on special teams. And that's exactly what it ended up being. You saw him at the, end of the season start to have a little bit of meaningful playing time, and, you knew that you could rely on him. And, I think it, you asked the fair foul earlier of, is this guy going to be on the week one roster? I don't think so. Do I think there's a practice squad spot? Possibly, but there's a lot left to be played out. And a lot of times situations like this, unfortunately, will play themselves out through injury or whatever else throughout the offseason. But it's not a major headline for me as far as the Falcons go. I think it's always good to bring in veteran depth and give guys a shot, especially when they did, have some history here and everything else. But it's a new regime. It's a new roster. It's a new outlook. It's a new vision, like they like to say. And so we'll see what happens with it.
1: Mike, Allie gave you a fair foul earlier about this. I'm going to give you over-under. Over-under, Darren Hall plays 50 snaps for the Falcons this season. 50 regular season snaps.
0: That's such a perfect number. Can I include special teams on that? If you include,
1: I feel like it's a cop-out. I feel like it's a little bit of a cop-out. So I'm going to say no. 50 defensive snaps. 50 regular season defensive snaps.
0: I'm going to say no. I'm going to say no on that one. Okay. I'm going to say there's like two or three games where he has to fit into some kind of dime package.
1: Yeah.
0: But I don't think it's anything where he steps into, that outside corner role and plays meaningful snaps. I think that there's a number of pieces they probably like better. But maybe not. Like I said, Clark Phillips didn't get drafted by Ian Cunningham. Kobe Bryant did not get signed here as an undrafted free agent from Ian Cunningham. So you never know what the flavor is. And maybe Jeff Ulbrich, who does know those guys, is going, hey, we need a little bit different body type for that spot. So
2: also going on at Flowery Branch is rookie minicamp. Now, if you don't watch on YouTube, I have to tell you, Mike has a visceral reaction.
0: I told you.
2: Rookie minicamp every time.
1: Mike looking like he ate something a little bad this morning. Hey,
0: bro. And
1: feel a little queasy.
0: Let me be very clear about this. There is a distinct difference in between the workload for a veteran minicamp and a rookie minicamp. Like, and a training camp. Like, so training camp is work-wise, the hours-wise you put in, the effort you put in, everything that goes along with that, like upkeep on your body. That is like, that's top of the mountain in terms of difficult things that I've done in my life. Especially in college, going through Saban's like first training camp was just,
2: brutal.
0: It was bad. But rookie minicamp is difficult for other reasons. Like it's like running through a paintball field without any armor on. Like you're just getting hit from every single angle. You don't know where it's coming from, and you just know it hurts.
1: Right.
0: And they're going to be dealing with that. And I said this the other day, if the roster, and I don't know what the roster is. Let's just say the roster's 40, because you'll have tryout players that'll be involved in minicamp. You'll have some veteran guys that were rookies last year that will have to come to this rookie minicamp because they need bodies, they need players, they need other people. The amount of fight in each one of these guys, knowing that 20 to 25 to 30 of these guys, this could be the last time they ever put on football pads.
2: Mm-hmm.
0: And they are going, well, you hear the term all the time, leave it all out on the field. Boy, they're about to leave it all out on the field. So it's one of those things where you go through this entire weekend, and I know that the practices have changed and you're not allowed to match up with each other and OTAs just yet and all this other stuff, but there is always going to be that rookie minicamp feeling of whatever the line is, three quarters of them are going to surpass it. And they are going, there's going to be a cheap shot. There will be a fight. There will be players all over the ground. Somebody will get tackled. Somebody will get blindsided. Somebody will fall into the quarterback's legs. It's an absolute dumpster fire.
2: Did you have that perspective, though, going into it? I worked with a woman, and her son was invited to the Saints rookie camp. And I guess he was walking around like, I made it. I am on. And she was like,
0: yeah,
2: this guy's about to get his butt whooped. He has no clue.
0: It's different because the draft picks

0: like the guys you mentioned earlier that signed their contracts yesterday, they're always going to feel a little bit better.
1: Mm-hmm.
0: You know, all the way, I would say Avion, Zachariah, and Kendall Daniels are probably, they're on good footing.
1: Okay.
0: Right.
1: And Ethan.
0: Well, I think that when you get back to sixth and seventh rounders, it's not unheard of to move on from those guys.
1: Okay.
0: I think it was, who did we lose out on a couple years ago? Zion Logue, from Georgia that was the sixth or seventh round pick.
2: Yep.
0: And he didn't even make it through, you know, the very first part of the season. Now he got picked up elsewhere, but when that happens and you send guys down to practice squad, you're going to open up that possibility. So yes, there's going to be certain draft picks that feel really good. There's going to be players that, like I said, there's going to be rookies from last year's team that have to come to this training camp just for roster numbers and position numbers. And you're going to say they're on good footing too. That could be a Kobe Bryant. That could be a number of other pieces, but we'll see, man. It just prayers up. You know what I mean? Just stay healthy out there, guys. Just stay healthy out
1: there. Let me ask you the fair or foul that I previewed earlier. Fair or foul, rookie minicamp is tougher than basic training.
0: That's definitely foul. Rookie minicamp is tough, but it's tough just because you don't know where it's coming from. Now, if you back that up to training camp, I'd probably look, I mean, I have all the respect in the world for our armed services, so I would never say that that actually is harder. But training camp is the hardest thing. A lot of football players say that's the hardest thing they ever did in their life. It's tough. It's tough going through that. So rookie minicamp's just difficult for a different reason. It's not the workload. It's the stress.
1: Yeah.
0: You know what I mean? Like, it's the workload in training camp. Rookie minicamp, it's the stress of going, dude, you don't know where. I don't know who's going to hit me, but somebody's about to hit me.
1: What would your words be to these guys going in this weekend?
0: Don't be in the wrong place at the wrong time, because there's going to be guys that are athletically different. There's going to be guys that are, you know, more developed. You're going to have guys that, you know, are part of the team or have a stand a good chance of making part of the team. And I say, don't be in the wrong place at the wrong time. I mean that on the field and throughout the entire process. If you're supposed to be in the meeting, be in the meeting. You're supposed to be in special teams, be in special teams, learn the playbook, go to sleep early. And just, man, just don't let them have to worry about you. And if you can do that, a lot of times you can make an impact in a pretty good way.
1: Well, the time has come, Mike.
0: Yeah, I'm pretty nervous.
1: I am too.
2: Don't be nervous. Y'all are going to be fine. Y'all are going to be fine.
1: Double J, Mama Johnson.
0: It's a wild card.
1: Mama Mac, Susie Mac. They're going to be joining us for a very special edition of Fair or Foul. Dylan will be hosting it. They're going to answer fair or foul questions about us.
0: They ain't going to be talking about the Falcons, I can tell you that.
1: No.
0: They're going to come in breathing fire about us.
1: We'll bring up the Falcons again at 8 o'clock, but Fair or Foul, Mama Style, is coming up next on Sports Radio 92.9 The Game in the Odyssey app.

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2: Still big trouble on the west side. The roadway is completely shut down. Northbound 285 near I-75 just past Cobb Parkway. Nobody getting through. So pretty much at a standstill there. Also had some delays. Southbound I-85, 316 as you move down towards Indian Trail from an earlier issue that's completely gone. Heads up for this weekend. There's going to be a major closure north and south on 285 between ML King Jr. Drive and Cascade Road. That's going to cause huge delays onto I-20. A lot of folks are going to take 75, 85, and that's going to be backed up as well through the downtown connector. I'm Laura Houston with Odyssey Atlanta Traffic.

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0: one big happy family.
1: We're all adults.
0: We're all adults.
1: I'm 39 years old. Like, what do I have to be worried about, right?
0: Yeah. Well, let's bring them in. Mama Johnson, Miss Janet, Mike's mom, and Mama Mac, Miss Sue, my mom.
1: Yeah. How's it going, guys? Can y'all hear us?
0: All right. Let's say
2: good
0: hi
2: morning.
0: To
1: yeah.
0: Miss Janet.
1: There's Miss Janet right there. Hey, Mom. How's it going?
2: It's great. How are you this morning, baby?
1: I'm doing good. We've been talking.

0: Oh, no. Don't you start this. Don't you start this. Oh, man.
1: All right. It seems like we're having some phone complications. Mama Mac, are you there? Mom?
0: Yeah.
2: I am.
1: Hi, Mom. How are you doing this morning?
0: Check that out.
1: Mama Mac.
2: Hello?
1: Hello. Can you hear us?
0: Yeah.
2: I'm here. Yes.
0: Okay, good.
1: Okay, good. All okay, right. good. I was going to ask Miss Janet, and maybe you can just answer this for me, Mike, because you are 6'6".
0: Yeah.
1: How much did you weigh at birth?
0: Oh, my God. I don't know. It wasn't that big. But I think I was like, I think I was early. So it was, yeah, projecting that. I was always a big child. She'll say I was dense. She's like, you're always just heavy more than anything. It wasn't the height thing. Like, you're always just a heavy child. You know what I mean? You go swimming, you sink to the bottom. That's always me. So,
1: all right. So, Mom, are you looking forward to the pool party on Sunday?
2: Well, I hope it doesn't rain.
1: Yeah.
0: That's a good point.
1: I love that both our moms are worried
2: no matter what.
1: Both moms are worried about the weather. It's very, very adorable. It seems, okay, Dylan has got the phones figured out now. We have both moms. So let's check in. Miss Janet.
3: Yes, yes, I'm back.
0: All right, perfect.
1: All right, Mama Mac.
2: I'm here.
1: Okay, before we lose either of you, I'm going to throw this over to Dylan. He's going to ask you guys some fair or foul questions, okay?
2: Okay, I'm ready.
4: All right, let's first start with Mama Mac. So, Miss Sue, let's start with you first here. Fair or foul, you prefer to call your child, Allie Mac, by their full name over their abbreviated name?
2: I'll say foul. I call her Allie more than I do Allison.
0: Yeah, okay.
1: I appreciate that, but that's not true. You definitely say Allison a lot.
0: There you go. Yeah.
4: Okay, Miss Janet, we'll toss it over to you. Fair or foul, you prefer to call your child, Mikey P., Mike Johnson, by their full name over their abbreviated name?
3: I'm going to call foul as well. When he was younger, yes, it was Michael Paul. But now, no, I'll just say Mike.
0: You're not supposed to ask me what the P stands for, okay?
4: We know what the P stands for now. It's leaked.
0: Oh, no.
4: I love it.
0: All right, good stuff.
4: Okay. All right, Miss Janet, we're going to start with you again on this. We're going to go back to back here with you. Fair or foul, if you reach out, your son, Mikey P, will call you or text you back within an hour. Fair or foul, if you reach out, your son, Mikey P, will call or text you back within an hour.
3: I know he's laughing on this one because that is so foul. So foul.
0: I'm not great at that. Yeah. Okay. A lot of irons in the fire, man. We're, you know, she understands. She understands.
4: Okay, Mrs. Sue here. We're going to toss this one over to you now. If you reach out, Allie Mac will call you or text you back within an hour. Fair or foul?
2: I've got to say foul.
0: Oh!
4: Uh-oh!
0: No! Uh-oh!
1: Yes. I know.
2: It actually depends on what my message is. If I just say, call me when you get a chance, I may never hear.
0: Wow.
4: No follow-up, Allie Mac?
0: Allison.
2: But if I say, call me, she calls me right away.
0: Man.
1: Well, now y'all know how to get a hold of me.
0: Now everything, every time I messed her, it would be urgent,
4: call me, help. Okay.
0: Good stuff.
4: Okay, Miss Sue, we're going to start with you again on this one. Fair or foul, Allie Mac never forgets your birthday. Fair or foul, Allie Mac never forgets your birthday.
2: I'll say she's got the memory of an elephant. She has never forgotten my birthday.
1: Thank you. Thank you.
2: So that is fair.
4: All right, Miss Janet, we're going to kick it over to you. Fair or foul, Mikey P. always remembers your birthday. Fair or foul, Mike always remembers your birthday.
3: I think that he has a really great secretary there at his house.
0: Snap.
4: No props for you, Mike.
0: Oh, snap.
4: It's all thanks to Lindsay.
0: Yeah, look, is the message delivered or not? Okay, it doesn't matter how I got there. It might be Facebook telling me, okay? I don't know. Yeah. That answer's foul. You know what I mean? I'm a loving son.
1: Good on you, Lindsay. Good on you.
4: Okay, Miss Jana, we're going to stick with you on this one. Mike swears in front of you too much. Fair or foul?
0: Oh,
4: Mike swears in front of you too much. Fair or foul?

0: You know, no, that is foul. He does not in front of me, not too much. He does occasionally, but he knows that I don't like that very much. So, no, that's foul.
1: He cleans it up with you then.
2: She'll catch me every now and then. She will catch me every now and then.
3: Well, good for you, Mike.
2: Yeah, I feel good about that.
3: Glad you cleaned it up in front of your mother, as you should.
2: Thank you, respectfully.
3: All right, Miss Sue, we're going to kick it over to you now. Fair or foul, Allie, who just seems like she never swears ever. Please tell me she's not cussing in front of you, Miss Sue. Fair or foul, she cusses in front of you too much.
4: I've got to say that's air.
3: Oh! Wait, Allie Mack has a sailor belt? What is going on?
1: I've been probably five times in my life.
5: Fair, foul, or filthy mouth?
3: What?
5: Yes.
1: I think it's like five times I've sworn in front of you, but that is too much because you are my mother.
5: There you go. Wow.
4: Yeah, maybe that is wrong. I think I said the wrong fair or foul because it's just not part of your normal conversation. So.
1: Yeah, see you guys?
2: There you go.
3: So it sounds like it was actually
2: Man, I was so judgmental for a second.
4: Sorry about that.
1: Can you imagine me walking out into my parents' house and being like, What's up, B?
3: Yo, that would have been the craziest plot twist ever. Okay, man, so we're going to stick with you on this one here. Allie Mack has told embarrassing stories about you on the radio. Fair or foul, Allie has told embarrassing stories about you on the radio, Miss Sue.
4: Oh, I think that's foul. At least I haven't heard any yet.
2: Okay. That's good.
1: I try to keep church and state separate, you know?
2: Right. There you go. There you go.
3: All right. Don't try to spill too much tea here on the airwaves.
2: I have no idea where Janet's going to go with this one.
3: Okay, Miss Janet, question kicks over to you. Fair or foul, Mike has told embarrassing stories about you on the radio.
0: No, that's foul, but I will say some of the stories that he tells, he doesn't have the same memory that I have.
3: He's got a little bit of a selective
0: memory.
3: That,
0: you know, he's telling it like it actually happened.
2: She has her own version of the truth, especially when I told the story of her visiting Saban in his office right after he got the Bama job, and she was like, I got to go meet this guy. Like, she thinks that that's a whole different story. It actually happened, but she just sees it a little differently than I do. She took me by surprise in the moment. She swears she let me know.
1: Janet, you are in the right to do that.
3: Yes, you are absolutely in the right to do that. And Miss Janet, we are going to stick with you with this one on here. Fair or foul, Miss Janet, you never expected Mike to end up on the radio. Fair or foul, you never expected Mike to end up on the radio.
0: That is very, very fair.
2: Oh, God.
0: He spent the first 5 years of his life hiding behind my knees. So he was not somebody who was going to, I thought, be out talking to people at all.
2: This is absolutely torture.
3: Big, strong Mikey P hiding behind his mother's knee as a gent.
2: I'm a different person now, guys,
3: I'm
2: 5 years old, okay? My gosh.
3: Okay, Miss Sue, we're going to kick the same question over to you. Fair or foul, you never expected Allie to end up on the radio.
4: That is foul. I always knew she was going to do something in front of a crowd. She was this little bitty thing coming out, and all of a sudden, this big boom of a voice.
1: That's true. We have footage of a Christmas play where I came out and said my line. The entire room erupted laughing because I was so loud.
2: I bet you dominated charades at the house.
3: Performative Allie Mack. All right, I do want to try and squeeze one more in here for each of you. Miss Sue, we're going to start with you on this one. Fair or foul? You have a story about Allie that can humiliate them on the radio right now. Please tell me it's fair. Please tell me it's fair.
2: Oh, I don't like this question.
4: I think fair.
1: You can elaborate.
4: Pardon me?
1: I said you can elaborate. You can tell the story.
4: Okay. Well, one Halloween, we were giving out candy, and I had Allie in my arms going to the door to hand out the candy, and this bunch of kids left, and Allie had a bit of a problem with her hair when she was a baby. It always stuck straight up. So they're leaving, and they're saying, whoa, did you see that kid with the punk haircut?
3: Yeah.

0: Yes, he was built for Halloween back in the day.
1: Thick
0: built
1: hair.
0: For Halloween. Yep. Great.
2: All right, Miss Janet, we're going to kick this one over to you. Final fair foul. You have a story about Mike that could humiliate him on the radio right now. And if it's fair, go ahead and share. Why not?
0: I don't know about this.
3: Well, I don't. Yeah, that's fair. I don't know how much humiliation it'll be, but, you know, Mike got big pretty quick, and right. He was bigger than both of his parents, and he thought that he could kind of throw his weight around
0: story.
3: A little bit, and he would be a little bit rough sometimes. So when he got out of hand, I had this wooden meat tenderizer, and I would get it out of the kitchen, and I'd chase him with it because that was my only source of threat for him.
0: And I so cannot one believe day, she's going to tell the next part of this story. Please don't.
3: And one day, his dad and I corralled him. He was running from us, and I told his dad to go one way, and I went the other, and he juked down the hallway. And as he was so big that as he was running, his head hit the top of the doorway on his run and knocked him out cold. And so we caught him, but we thought that he was faking, and so we were kind of tapping him with our feet, going, "We know you're faking." And he was actually hurt. I think he had a concussion, but he thought he was going to be the big macho man, and instead he got knocked out.
0: Knocked himself out cold.
1: Oh my God! They're chasing you around like you were cattle.
0: Bro, I was probably 15. But the doorway was 6.5 feet tall.
1: Dang.
0: And it was like mid-stride, you know, when you're dun-dun-dun-dun.
1: Yeah.
0: And I was mid-stride, just KO'd.
1: Do you tell everyone at school, like, oh, it's from football?
0: Oh, no. I don't know what I went
1: with.
0: You
1: got a concussion from football, guys, I swear.
0: That was a brutal, brutal point in time.
1: Wow.
0: Anyways,
1: well,
0: okay.
1: Man, we've... This
3: hey,
1: was
3: but
1: fun.
3: Just so everybody knows on the air, I never would hold up the meat tenderizer. He never got,
2: we know.
1: We know that, Miss Janet.
0: Yeah, I don't know about that.
2: We would
0: she
2: never
0: swung that thing
2: that.
0: A couple times. She might have.
1: If you did, he deserved
0: yeah,
1: it.
0: Yeah, yeah. Good stuff.
1: Thank you both for joining us this morning. Happy early Mother's Day to you both. Hopefully we'll have you on in the future.
0: Safe travels this weekend.
3: Well, oh, yeah.
4: Our pleasure.
3: Thanks so much.
0: Yo.
1: All right, love you
0: mama.
1: Guys.
0: Yep.
4: Thank you.
1: Love you, Mom.
4: Love you. Love you. Bye-bye.
1: Bye-bye.
4: Love y'all. Bye.
0: Bye. God.
1: That was the most nerve-wracking segment.
0: Oh, my God, I'm sweating.
1: Me too.
0: I'm sweating so bad, dude.
1: Yeah. All right. Well, thank you to both moms for joining us this morning. Hey, Aaron Rodgers is not officially back, but he's kind of back. We'll talk about his latest update and more around the NFL next when we go in the huddle on Sports Radio 92.9 The Game and the Odyssey app.

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2: Still seeing those lousy delays there near the ballpark on the west side perimeter, northbound 285 and I-75 just past Scott Parkway. Injury wreck there. It was closed off for about an hour. It looks like only the right lane now getting through, but still, I would say maybe a 4 mile backup. You may want to try I-20 to the east as a faster route. Also, northbound 75, 85, Langford Parkway, we had a problem briefly in that right lane. That's gone, but still seeing delays. I'm Laura Houston with Odyssey Atlanta Traffic.
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0: has a chance to catch a foul ball.
1: I retweeted this at MPJohnson79. You can go look at it. He has a chance to catch a foul ball. He goes up. Not only does he drop the foul ball, but the beer, the entire beer, flies out of his cup and lands on his girlfriend and or wife. Now, the look that he gives her is one of almost fascination. Like, oh, she's going to be mad. Is she going to be mad? Waiting on her. The look on her face is shock and awe.
2: Uh-huh.
1: And how dare you? And I'm trying to laugh this off because people are looking at me, but I want to kill you right now.
2: Right.
1: Where would you land on that spectrum?
2: I would be livid, but I would do the exact same thing. I mean, because then you're soaked for the rest of the game. And how early in the game did that happen?
1: I don't know.
0: I didn't get a chance to see
2: it. It would be very upsetting. But there is accidental beer spillage.
1: For sure.
2: For sure. I went to a concert at Ameris Bank Amphitheater. I think it was Keith Urban. And walking through the rows, it's just tight. I kicked someone's beer over. You know, that's like $25 they'll never see again. Dude. And I'm just like, and the girl was very upset. The guy was like, whatever, it's fine. But so I understand the accident because I've done it myself. But if it was my husband that did, I'd be like, really? For a foul ball?
1: Yeah.
2: And I look like this now.
1: It's time for you to grow up.
2: Right.
1: You're going to go buy me a whole new jersey.
2: Yes.
1: Right now. Right from the game use section.
2: More nachos, please.
1: Yes.
0: And I can also see Allie Mack, too, being upset because I'm sure Grant has plenty of nice souvenirs and collectibles and Braves memorabilia. Yeah. So she's going to be like, really? You did all that for a stinking foul ball in a regular season game in May?
1: You can walk in the clubhouse at any moment and ask for one.
0: Exactly.
1: And you thought
0: and you could probably get it signed. But you're gonna want this one?
1: I don't know, man. Shout out to that guy. I hope he survived the evening.
2: He's gonna do something nice this weekend for Mother's Day.
1: Yeah,
0: absolutely.
1: It was bad. I mean, and it didn't. It's the whole beer flies out of his cup, and the entire beer, as if he was on the space station and it was floating, hit her right in the face.
2: It hit her in the face. Crazy. Didn't it also hit her food?
1: She was nachos. Yeah. Yes. Oh my goodness.
2: I mean, I think I might be more upset about the nachos because then you have to buy another beer. You have to buy me a shirt and you have to buy nachos.
1: And you didn't get the ball. And you dropped it.
0: Yeah.
1: You're in a bad situation, my friend. Shout out to that guy.
0: And then even with getting the new clothes, I mean, you're still going to smell like beer, which you don't necessarily probably want to smell like beer.
2: Right.
1: Go to the nearest stroller and ask for the wet wipes.
0: Right. Please help me.
1: I know you got wet wipes in there.
0: Yeah.
1: I know you do.
2: Well, while we're talking about baseball, the Braves are taking on the Dodgers this weekend. We're going to have Grant on at 8:20 to get more into this series. But initial thoughts on this. I'm not saying it's going to happen, but if they struggle with this series, are we worried or have they earned some extra grace so far this season?
1: I think, I don't know that it's either one. I don't know if they've earned the grace. You don't want them to now suddenly lose 4 out of 6 on the West Coast, you know, trip and lose to the Mariners, lose to the Dodgers. I think you have to combine it with the fact that you got the Cubs coming in town. They're the hottest team in baseball over the last few days. They'll be in town the middle of next week. So you do get, I think, a little bit hesitant, a little bit worried that 4 out of 6 turns into 6 out of 10 mm-hmm. or, you know, 6 out of 9, whatever it may be at that point. That's going to be a tough pill to swallow. I don't think that'll happen. I like the pitching matchups in this game. One of the things I do want to talk to Grant about is the construction of the roster, which has been fluid, we'll call it, since the injuries to Michael Harris and Ronald Acuna and everything that's come along with that. And I'm curious to see kind of how that'll be pieced together over the next few days with who's DHing and you know, how many at-bats Dom Smith can get, where Michael Harris is going to line up, be it left, be it center, and what's the timeline for that. So I think there are a lot of questions. But look, make no bones about it. They're dealing with injuries too, and they're a very quality team. So it's in LA. If you lose 2 of 3, I'm going to try not to overreact. But yeah, I would say that there's always that feeling of waiting for the other shoe to drop because you've played so well.
2: I did see a TikTok the other day that said you need to treat life like baseball and just treat each week like a series. If you get 4 out of 7 days, you're good.
1: Right.
0: That's a fact.
2: Yeah.
0: So it's one of the truest things I've ever heard.
2: I know.
0: That's so good.
1: That is so true, man. I wish you could treat like your food intake like that when you're on a diet. You know what I mean? Like every day you're like, man, two out of three meals were solid, but I'm about to go in on this pizza.
0: I feel like
1: you know what I mean?
2: It's supposed to be 80-20.
0: I feel like you should probably treat, you could do that, but I feel like you should treat it more like you should put it in days rather than meals. Like have a complete 4 out of 7 good days instead of like 2 out of 3 meals. Cause that's fair. You're like, one bad meal a day, that's going to stack up pretty quick.
1: It also depends on how hard you're going to go.
0: That's very true.
1: Meal, you know what I mean?
0: I mean, if you're down in a whole medium pizza by yourself, like...
1: If you're getting to Dwayne Johnson's cheat days on a Thursday night dinner...
0: And if you ain't working out like that, you're cooked.
1: That's what I'm saying, bro.

0: I can try to get 4 out of 7 meals right, but those other three, boy, they're going to be hell. Oof, that's going to be good stuff.
1: Well, Braves do have first pitch tonight against the Dodgers at 10:10 p.m.
2: Let's go!
3: Now, the morning shift goes in the huddle. 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
4: 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Here's Allie, Mike, and Bo.
1: So Aaron Rodgers is expected to visit the Steelers this weekend. There's still no agreement yet, but he's expected to be back. What is he waiting for?
0: That is a great question.
1: The drama?
0: Yeah, I don't know. What difference is
1: there? The drama?
0: Is there some kind of, I've had this question asked of me as well, and I don't have an answer for it. Is there some kind of like structural, contractual thing that would say it's best for him to sign after June 1? I don't know. I think that there probably is, probably something I don't know about, but this whole thing's ridiculous to me. Like, and I've said it all along. It's like, oh, will he play with him? But he's going to play because he considers himself friends with Mike McCarthy. And that means that not only do I think that means he's going to play, it means if he wasn't, I think he would have told him already. Mm-hmm. You know what I mean? He's not going to let it kind of hang out over this team that he considers his teammates and everything else that goes along with it. But yeah, dude, I don't know. I don't know what the answer is.
5: The other thing about this, too, is to your point about if he wasn't going to play, you already told them. He made a whole – do you remember when he had his meeting with the Jets and it was an in-person meeting with Aaron Glenn and he was like, man, I went all the way out there just for them to tell me that I wasn't – that they weren't going to sign me and it was a waste of my time. It could have just been a phone call. Well, if he feels that way about that situation, that means he ain't going to go all the way out there, waste his time, or Mike McCarthy, who he considers a friend, he's not going to waste his time or their time and go all the way out to Pittsburgh. And, well, I guess maybe he lives there now, but anywho, he's not going to go out there and visit go on a whole visit not to sign. He's going to go over there, he's going to sign, and that's going to be it.
1: I just feel like he's breaking some etiquette rules here. Like, it's just not polite.
0: So many people
1: depend on you.
0: There is this thing where I bet that if you were to ask him about it in real time and sit next to him and talk down, I bet he hated, like, LeBron's decision. He's probably like, it was a little too over the top. I don't want to be in the limelight like that. I'm not going to do a special. But at the same time, I'm like, dude, you're attracting just as much attention.
1: Yeah.
0: You're attracting just as much attention. By the way, you're going about it this way. It's just that you don't care. And look, I'm not one of those people that thinks Aaron Rodgers is probably some bad dude. I think he's just different.
1: Yeah.
0: I think he has earned the right to go about his business the way he wants to, and that's fine. But if he thinks that this is a way for him to not be in the limelight and to get irritated when he is, then he's going about it completely wrong.
1: What do we always say? Money just makes you a little bit more of who you are. It makes you lean into who you actually are.
0: Right. It allows you to be the person you wanted to be all along. Yeah. It really does.
1: Yes. All right, so Jawan Jennings agreed to a 1-year deal with the Vikings. This deal is worth up to $13 million.
0: Man, the Vikings are in a mode. I have no idea what to think about that team right now. They are a team that should be good, but you just don't know what the quarterback position, what exactly they're going to get. But their window is much wider right now than the Falcons is. And so this is a sign. To me, this is a distinct reflection of, you asked me earlier how big of a deal the Darren Hall signing was and everything. Like, this is one that you feel like is a big deal.
5: Yeah.
0: This is a signing you look at and go, oh my God, they might be one piece away. They needed some kind of man coverage guy out there. We got it. Really somebody we can utilize. This is a team whose window is a little bit more open than the Atlanta Falcons, although I'm not sure I agree with their perspective on that.
5: The way I feel about the Vikings is, if Kyler Murray plays up to his potential and he's playing motivated, it seemed like he was pretty angry that the Cardinals gave up on him, and it seems like maybe he took that to heart. And if that's the case, get in the lab, stop playing COD for maybe as much as you do, go in the film room for maybe a little bit longer, and ball out the way we know you can ball out. And so if you get a motivated Kyler Murray that plays up to his potential, the Vikings are going to be good. And to your point, Mike, they are going to have a window between Kyler Murray, who is still a very young quarterback, and, you know, I don't know what the future of J.J. McCarthy is going to hold, but they have a good team. And if you get good Kyler Murray, or, you know, even good J.J. McCarthy, depending on how that quarterback battle plays out, I think it's going to be Kyler. But if you get good quarterback play, this team's going to be good, period.
0: What's interesting about this is, and I feel like I'm going to keep tabs on the Vikings all year, is if y'all remember back, the thought of, like, this is probably mid-January, the thought of Tua coming here in the offseason when the news broke that he was probably not going to be a part of the Miami Dolphins, I was like, nah, it doesn't work. I was like, honestly, I think he would be better off going to Minnesota.
1: Mm-hmm.
0: It's more of what the offense that they need. That's more of a quarterback style that they need with the weapons they have out wide. I didn't see Kyler Murray being a great fit. I mean, think what they had when they were good with Kirk Cousins. They were good with Sam Darnold. And you look at Kyler and you're like, I think you would be better off with weapons kind of like more like KC has with dynamic running backs and tight ends and things. But we'll see how it goes, man. I I think that there's so many good players on that

0: roster, and they just added another one. But it's all going to come down to what they get at that quarterback spot for sure.
1: And real quick on that, too, that's a really good point you bring up about, you know, what Kevin O'Connell has done with very particular type of quarterbacks. When you talk about Kirk Cousins and guys like that, he hasn't really had too many mobile quarterbacks, especially to the caliber that Kyler Murray is. So it'll be interesting to see what Kevin O'Connell cooks up with a quarterback like Kyler Murray.
2: And I want to say congratulations to Taylor Heinicke, our Collins Hill grad, retiring from the NFL.
0: Falcons legend, Taylor Heinicke.
2: Congratulations, Taylor.
0: Falcons legend, Taylor Heinicke, man. When he signed here, we had all the high hopes. And, man, he battled and did everything he could for the Falcons while he was here. But a career well served, 11 years, I believe, is that what the number is?
2: I believe so.
0: 11, so. Man, and that's probably way more than he ever imagined. And I'm sure that he's going to ride off into the sunset. So kudos to him for doing it on his own terms.
2: Hey, this hour's been brought to you by Zero Res. 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Rookie minicamp kicks off today. Flowery Branch and Falcons made some moves yesterday. 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
6: Still a messy situation. West side perimeter inner loop on northbound 285 near I-75 right there past Cobb Parkway. Injury wreck earlier. It was shut down. Right now, only the right lane getting through. So still about a 4-mile delay there. You can always take I-20. That's going to help you out to the east. Also had northbound 7585, 166 Langford Parkway. A little bit north of there, that right lane was blocked briefly, but it looks like lanes are getting through. Still seeing delays. I'm Laura Houston with Odyssey Atlanta Traffic.
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0: tournament will be expanding to 76 teams. First time the men's tournament has expanded since 2011. First time the women's tournament has expanded since 2022. So we're going to get into the rookie mini camp and Darren Hall signing in a second. But one of the In the Huddle stories we didn't get into could tie into all of this. The Colts have released cornerback Kenny Moore and safety Nasir Adderley. And Dylan before was asking if we could afford him. Would that be something you would be interested in, Mike?
1: Well, would I be interested? Sure. I mean, and can we afford him? Sure. You know, I think that all those conversations are probably being had amongst a lot of Falcons fans. But, you know, I've been steadfast from the beginning that we are, not only are we not there as a team to be able to kind of make an addition like that in this sort of circumstance, and he's a slot corner, but you just drafted a guy with your first pick in the second round that kind of fits a similar mold, that can play on the inside in the slot and has similar build. So that's a lot of capital, I think, to put forth for a guy like that.
2: And the other side of the coin, too, is it's not just a question of are you interested in Kenny Moore? You know, does he fit with what this team wants to do? Does he fit within the mold of this team and the Falcons' plans? But Kenny Moore also has to want you. And I'm not sure with the questions you have at quarterback, and while you do have some talent on this team, and while I feel like the trajectory is overall good for the Falcons, Kenny Moore, I think, is one of those guys that probably wants to go to a team that is a Super Bowl contender, at least a legit contender in his mind now. And unfortunately, I don't believe that's the Falcons. So it's not just a question of, and look, money comes into it. It could turn into a situation where maybe the Falcons are offering him the most money. And you know, money talks at the end of the day. But it's also a question of, does Kenny Moore want you? And I'm not exactly sure that Kenny Moore would want the Falcons at this point in time.
1: He also, it bears mentioning, too, that this is a guy who's from the state of Georgia. He's from Lowndes High School, went to Valdosta. So there is that angle.
2: I was going to say, he does have a very good connection with A.J. Terrell. When A.J. holds his, yearly cornerback camps, Kenny Moore is usually an attendant there.
1: Yeah, okay. That's a great point. It kind of got me off track for a second.
2: Yeah, they have a good relationship. I went 1 year.
1: And I was Kenny, like, man, I wasn't expecting that.
2: I went 1 year, and Kenny Moore was actually there. So
1: what I was about to say before you said that, I was going to say, this feels to me like a Cowboys signing. Like with the issues they've had in their secondary and the depth and the youth of like Caleb Downs and
2: yeah,
1: everything that kind of comes along with that. Like I could see like the Cowboys trying to pick up a guy like Kenny Moore. But look, man, if A.J. Terrell's brother's going to be here, why not bring in his other homeboy? You know what I mean?
2: Why not?
1: Let's make this happen.
2: I'm here for it. Throw a party.
0: Chemistry matters.
2: It does. Yeah,
1: that's I think Kenny Moore is like, I don't want to say 30. So he's been around a while, but man, he's elite at what he does out in that slot. So, but no, I just don't think we're at that point. I think Ian Cunningham has made it very clear to me, and only to me, because I know Bo disagrees, that this is a soft reset that we're going through, and we're going to give ourselves a lot of flexibility come next year.
2: He is 30, by the way.
1: There you go.
0: Ding.
2: Yes.
1: All right. Appreciate that.
0: So yesterday, the Atlanta Falcons did officially sign wide receiver Zachariah Branch, linebacker Kendall Daniels, linebacker Harold Perkins, and O-line man Ethan Anianwa to their rookie contracts. How are they feeling today?
1: Oh, dude.
0: Versus... How are they
1: now,
0: going to feel this week?
1: Granted, y'all have to understand these guys, I don't know about all of them, but they've been making money. I don't know how great the money they've been making, but they've all been making money in college. This is a different time than it was for me, which was 16 years ago, signing that contract. That was my first taste of any kind of cash. You know what I mean? Like, I'm signing that contract going, oh, my God. Yes, let's go.
0: But the excitement of, I'm playing on Sunday.
1: Yes. Yeah, no, well, and look, there's a lot, you know, we talked about this earlier about the late round draft picks, how secure their spot is, everything else there. That's a huge moment. There's no doubt about it. And I saw multiple videos come out of like, you know, people at the table at their headquarters for their NFL team and signing that contract. There's nothing like it. Sitting down with, you know, whoever it is, it's not usually the GM. It's the contract guy, sitting down with them. You know, your agent might be in attendance or over the phone, and you're making sure that he kind of walks you through the contract. I think for me, we actually, my agent, who was based out of here in Atlanta, Pat Dye Jr., asked everybody to leave the room and so that he could talk to me kind of one-on-one through the situation with the contract, which was really nice. And, yeah, it's a big moment, man. Obviously massive for a lot of those guys. Contract, helmet, jersey, all that stuff. That's really, really cool. Really, really cool time.
0: Yeah, I saw the Falcons releasing some video yesterday. I think it was Kendall trying on.

0: his helmet for the first time, and he was so excited. What is the breakdown of their itinerary over the next few days? Since you've been through this,
1: yeah.
0: Mike, what are they up for?
1: Well, there's a check-in process that I'm actually going to assume happened last night, where you kind of get there and they're moving into the rooms out mm-hmm. there, the dorms. And that's such a big thing, I think, for Falcons. I've talked to players from other teams where it's a hotel, or you're living at this place, or, you know, the Holiday Inn Express or whatever. So you have those rooms out there, and you'll do the, you know, the gauntlet. You'll run the gauntlet. You'll get the, you know, your check-in process with the training staff. There might be some kind of images they want to go over. You might have a drug test. You know, you're going to get the equipment room. You're going to get fitted. Then there's going to be a playbook checkout, or an iPad checkout, or whatever they're using to surface these days. And you're going to go through that. And then the gauntlet kind of starts. You start install. You'll probably go to a walkthrough where you'll walk through the stuff you installed, maybe hit a lunch. And then you'll come back and you'll get to watch some film and then practice those reps at full speed later today. So it's an exhausting time. You got to remind yourself that it's only for just a few days. But you have to fight that urge to not lock in, I think, at times where you get tired and you go, dang, this is long. You got to keep your eyes kind of focused on the prize throughout those 3 days, no doubt.
0: By rookie minicamp, have these guys figured out just how far away Flowery Branch is from Atlanta?
1: Yeah. Yeah. If they haven't, they're going to get an abrupt. They're probably all finding out. They found out yesterday.
0: Yeah.
1: I would assume if they checked in yesterday and minicamp, quote unquote, starts today, the process starts today, they were probably on their way up with like one of those sprinter vans from the airport, and they were probably like, where are we going?
2: Do they stay? I've always wondered about this, like logistics wise. Do they stay in those, like the housing that, you know, the guys stay in, like during training camp and all that stuff? Or have they made their like moves as far as like where they're going to be living and stuff like that?
1: No. So what happens is, yes, during training camp, during mini camps, yes, they will stay in those dorms out there past the fields. During OTAs, though, like if you're part of the Futures roster, or if you're a draft pick, and you like when all the veterans are coming in, during OTAs, you actually the Falcons will put you up at a hotel.
2: Oh, okay.
1: Yeah. So for us, and I actually talked to a couple of the rookies last year, and I was like, dang, that sucks. For us, it was Lake Lanier Islands Resort for like the whole summer. Yeah. Like we stayed out there for from the time you got drafted to the time training camp started, like they were going to put you up at Lake Lanier Island. Yeah, we're going out there renting jet skis. We're living the dream.
0: Pina coladas.
1: Yeah, right. we were living the dream, you know? But I talked to a couple of the rookies last year and I was like, where they got you at Lake Lanier Islands? And they were like, nah, we're at the, you know, Holiday Inn down in Buford. I'm like, oh man, they got y'all. that ain't near as much fun, man. They must have cut some cost on y'all.
0: But what did you guys do to make them go downscale that? That's what I'm asking.
1: I don't know, man. I guess the expansion of some of the rosters, they're like, we got to cut some corners somewhere. Right. I was like, man, that ain't no fun. We lived a whole summer out there, at Lake Lanier Islands. We were living the dream.
2: Yeah, I had a whole little summer vacation type of vibe.
1: It's like, hey, no, we're practicing at like noon or something on some of those OTA days. You're like, hey, you want to go rent a jet ski? You want to go get 18 in at Legacy?
2: Why not?
1: Golf course, man. Hey, it was a good time.
2: Living it up.
0: The other headline that was hitting yesterday is that Ian Cunningham has signed Darren Hall. What is he trying to accomplish with this signing?
1: I think bringing in more of a veteran presence. I think when you look at this secondary, there are very few proven commodities out in the secondary. Now you're going to have your Mike Ford and your CJ Henderson to an extent. That's a vet presence for sure. But this signing to me means a lot of the same things that CJ Henderson meant last year, where I need a vet. I just drafted a rookie in Avion. His brother's obviously going to help him out. But even past that, your Clark Phillips, your Natron Brooks, your Kobe Bryant's, having a veteran around those guys, be able to walk them through some things. Although, you know, look, he's not exactly an established presence either. But, and then you also get some special teams guys, and maybe there's a hamstring or something we don't know about. And then all of a sudden you look out at the corner spot and you're not going to ask AJ to do anything crazy at this point. Mike Hughes is longer in the tooth and Billy Bowman's still hurt. And all of a sudden you go, man, we don't have enough guys to get through practice.
0: Mm-hmm.
1: That's when you try to bring in somebody that can hop right in, know the scheme, know how to do some things and still give you a special teams presence. So he's just doing his due diligence and making sure there's good depth there and guys that they can get through practice with and actually give each other, you know, good looks and repetitions.
0: Any chance he's on the roster week one?
1: I doubt it. I highly doubt it. Now, I'm not so sure that Billy Bowman doesn't have some kind of asterisk associated with him where he's not quite ready to go in week one. So maybe there is a chance in week one that you do have an extra depth spot. But just as far as like what I think he brings to the table and how that room looks.

0: right now, I would be a little bit surprised if that's somebody that we're squaring up with on the roster.
1: Well, if you want to weigh in on rookie minicamp, if you have questions like Dylan did about where these guys stay, I mean, Mike's been through it, so you can ask at 929 Morning Shift. Tweet those in. We'll handle those during the morning mailbag. And today you can join Andy and Randy for a special broadcast live from Twin Peaks in Buckhead. They'll be there from 11 to 2, gearing up for a big weekend of playoff action in the NBA. And you can enjoy all the Eats, drinks, and scenic views along with them. It's Andy and Randy live from Twin Peaks in Buckhead today from 11 to 2 on Sports Radio 92.9 The Game. Look, we had my mom on earlier, and now we're about to have my husband
0: on. Let's go.
1: This is a very intrusive show.
0: Let's go.
2: Very personal show for Ali Mack.
1: 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But he's coming on because the Braves are kicking off a tough series. So we will bring in our Braves insider, Grant McCauley, next on Sports Radio 92.9 The Game and the Odyssey app.

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2: Still a messy situation. West side perimeter inner loop on northbound 285 near I-75 right there past Cobb Parkway. Injury wreck earlier. It was shut down. Right now, only the right lane getting through. So still about a 4 mile delay there. You can always take I-20. That's going to help you out to the east. Also had northbound 7585, 166 Langford Parkway. A little bit north of there, that right lane was blocked briefly, but it looks like lanes are getting through. Still seeing delays. I'm Lauren Houston with Odyssey Atlanta Traffic.
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5: 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I'm Drake Toll.
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0: is one of the things that I think is one of the big parts of his legacy, is that everything that he went out to do, he did it his way. He went as far as it could possibly go. He innovated. He had a vision, and he just didn't take no for an answer. So I think that Ted Turner's legacy, which I know has been talked a lot about this week, has a lot of successes, a lot of things you can look at and give him a lot of credit for, from 24-hour news channels to professional wrestling for a while. But Ted Turner truly took the Braves from a place where you kind of had to wonder what their future might have looked like to a place where they became a household name and, dare I say, America's team in the TBS days.
1: Grant, I made the comment to Allie yesterday, the day before, that if Grant just landed with $10 billion, yeah, you know, just overnight, that I think that he too would buy the Braves and probably start a wrestling company.
0: Probably. So,

0: pretty much. Are the Braves, I think the question would be, maybe not. Maybe they're just a pleasant surprise thus far, but when you pull back the curtain and see how the Braves have done it, it all kind of makes sense. They're hitting well, they're fielding well, they're pitching well, despite having to deal with injuries, and the Dodgers have had to deal with that kind of stuff as well. So I'm fascinated to kind of see this matchup. It does feel a little bit different than maybe some recent years, especially the last couple of years, where it always felt like maybe the Braves are going in shorthanded and the Dodgers just had their embarrassment of riches, which the top payroll in baseball will get you. But yeah, not facing Otani on the hill, that certainly is helpful. You know, the Braves are able to throw, I think, three of their best possible pitchers that they could have drawn for this, starting with Chris Sale, and then with Bryce Elder, who's been a tremendous story this year. And I'm fascinated to see, and I'm sure we'll talk a little bit about Spencer Strider as he goes along trying to kind of establish himself this season. But if you were to just draw it up on paper, Mike, these are good pitching matchups for the Braves, while on the other side, you're not necessarily facing the teeth of the Dodgers rotation. So it will be interesting to see how exactly Atlanta's offense is able to get itself established. We know there's no Ronald Acuna Jr. We've seen Drake Baldwin leading off some. Drake had that home run in his first at-bat since then. Not a lot's been going on, but I don't have a lot of complaints about putting him up there because he's been one of the top hitters in the National League pretty much since day one of the season, and you got to innovate and come up with some different ways to kind of get the offense going. But there's a lot of good things that are going for Atlanta right now. As you mentioned, they're kind of, you know, been rolling right along. They've been able to overcome some of the adversity, and Matt Olson is putting up an MVP caliber season. So it does feel a little bit different than it has in a while when the Braves and the Dodgers meet.
1: We are joined by our Braves insider, Grant McCauley, on the morning shift. I do want to drill down on Spencer Strider because he's back. His first start, probably knocking off some rust, but his second start, obviously against the Dodgers here. What adjustments do you expect him to make this weekend?
0: Yeah, one of the things that is going to be going in his favor, I think, is not having to adjust for the Coors Field factor. And I know that, you know, years and years ago they decided, well, we'll just put the ball in humidors and that'll fix everything. But it doesn't really fix the physical, I think, you know, things that you deal with at that great altitude. And it doesn't really fix everything when it comes to what the pitches do, the movement that you expect to get from them. I think we saw Grant Holmes go through this in the first inning where he realized, hey, I'm not getting the break on my slider. My fastball's not moving the way I want it to. And I'm sure Spencer Strider dealt with those same things. And a lot of walks for him. So I would expect him to kind of hammer down on getting in and around the strike zone a bit more, maybe being more aggressive in some counts for some put-away pitches. The better movement on his fastball would help. And a normal environment like Dodger Stadium is, which is usually a pretty good place to pitch. And then I would expect that pitch usage will change a bit for him because I feel like he had to kind of dig down in his bag of tricks and use his curveball a lot more than maybe he anticipated going into that start. I don't know if that was by design. It kind of seemed like he was sticking with what's working because the slider wasn't really doing its thing. But Spencer Strider, when he's rolling, is a fastball, slider pitcher, strikeout guy, a lot of swing and miss. Didn't have as much of that against Colorado. The velocity I wasn't really too concerned about. I think he was trying to just make it work, if you will. His rehab assignment looked good. I just would expect him to make the adjustments that he can to his pitch mix and really just show us what he has over the course of getting himself back onto the mound through that rehab assignment in a more normal pitching environment.
2: Grant, coming off the series loss, you know, over the last couple of days, entering into a big series with the Dodgers, and then probably the hottest team in Major League Baseball, at least the National League, coming in town next week. I'm going to ask you to give me a 1 through 10 here. How important is it that the Braves are able to go out and, you know, establish the bats out in L.A. and get a couple of victories, you know, in this rough stretch?
0: Yeah, I would say that, you know, you want to win every series, right? You'd love to win every game. So I'm not going to put a low number on it, but I'm not necessarily going to put it, you know, 10 out of 10 must, you know, must win these, you know, must perform, no excuses. But the Braves are going to have that expectation. They want to go out and win series. So I'll throw it on the outside, let's say a 7 or 8 out of 10. I mean, these are the matchups that kind of test your mettle because I think some people may look at some of the Braves' schedule and say, okay, well, they beat up on some of these teams. Let's see how they play against clubs that do have everything going the way the Cubs do right now, or a club that is annually, you know, as good as the Dodgers are and is a test for every club that they play. But the Dodgers have lost series, I think, more recently to the Miami Marlins. You don't necessarily expect that to happen a whole bunch. But it does. A couple of years ago, the Dodgers were winning 100-plus games and lost the season series to the Pittsburgh Pirates, who weren't as good as they are this year. So strange things happen over the course

0: of a year, but these are the kind of premier matchups that you'd like to play your best brand of baseball. And the Braves have, for the most part this year, with the save just the Seattle series, which was winnable for them. I think game one kind of got away from them. They were right there in game three as well. Got a clutch homer from Matt Olson in the middle contest. You just need a little bit of all three components to play the way that it has for the Braves this year. They do need to establish the bats. They've got to score some runs. There's no two ways about that, because that kind of changes the dynamics of how you utilize your bullpen. You've got a great run preventer on the mound in game one and Chris Sale to kind of set the tone for the series. You'd love to take that first game, because I think that is where you start to feel like you're in the driver's seat, you're in control, and things are starting to roll the way that you want them to, whether that's the Dodgers or the Cubs or any other team that rolls in after that. But these are a couple of matchups, I think, where the lights might feel just a little bit brighter, or at least where fans are going to kind of puff their chest out a bit and say, okay, let's see how we measure up to some of the other great teams in the National League.
1: Yeah, and the Braves have been so good this season so far. So it's kind of interesting because we have a weird balance right now of injuries and people coming back.
0: Mm-hmm.
1: When do you think everyone's going to get back to full strength, and how good could this Braves team be?
0: Yeah, and that's something that the Braves will hopefully be able to answer as we go along this season, because right about the time that they get Spencer Strider back and Sean Murphy back, you know, you've got Michael Harris kind of working through this quad injury. He's been in the lineup and playing a little bit of left field. I know they'd like to get him back into center perhaps as soon as this weekend against the Dodgers. And, of course, don't let me bury the lead. They're playing without Ronald Acuña Jr. right now, which is never the optimal version of the Braves. But Ha-Seong Kim could be back soon. That would allow Mauricio Dubon to help out a little bit in the outfield. Dubon has kind of been one of, if not the unsung heroes for the Braves. I mean, this was a guy that the Astros were planning to non-tender. They were going to cut him loose. The Braves traded Nick Allen for him, and I think they're pretty happy they did. They do that trade again every single day of the week and twice on Sunday for how good he has been for them. So it's not always the big names that will get you through the season. You need those contributions up and down the roster, and the Braves have gotten that. They've got an MVP caliber play from Matt Olson, like I talked about. Ozzie Albies having a big bounce back season. Drake Baldwin obviously has been very good. Michael Harris has been extremely good. And the Braves have gotten some pitching performances that they expect from Chris Sale, maybe that they didn't expect from Bryce Elder. So what happens if you're able to add not just Spencer Strider, but say Spencer Schwellenbach back in the second half? You start to imagine that this could be just a well-rounded, well-constructed team if they can get guys healthy. And even in rotation right now, you've got Grant Holmes working out of the bullpen in L.A. He's going to start a game again. They're not necessarily moving him there permanently, but hey, Reynaldo Lopez is working in relief right now for the Braves as they kind of figure some things out for him mechanically. So we haven't really seen like that full version of the Braves that you'd look at and project and say, this is where everybody's role is. This is where they should be. This is what they should be doing just yet. But again, if they're able to stay healthy, they've got a lot of options to kind of figure out what the best version of this club is. And even though they have won, what, 10 of their first 12 series and only lost one series this year, I don't think we've seen the best version of the 2026 Atlanta Braves yet.
2: Grant, real quick before I let you go, there's one topic, and look, I think that Bo gets tired of me bringing this up. You might feel the same way, but I'm going to dive into it anyways. The Antoine Richardson coming in and being picked up as the base running coach this offseason, I think a lot of expectations for me in terms of small ball. Mm-hmm. I mean, we even saw Dom Smith lay down a bunt a few weeks ago, and I think everybody was shocked. But it's led to some confusion and some frustration. The Jorge Mateo getting picked off the other day after, you know, being a pinch runner. Can you give us any insight into kind of where things stand as far as Antoine Richardson, maybe some new things that he's trying to get this ball club to pick up on that just really haven't fallen into place yet?
0: Yeah, I can. And actually, I asked Walt Weiss about this just this last homestand to kind of get an idea. And I told him, because it had a little bit to do with Ronald at that time, just with the extra couple of pickoffs that you see. And it just felt very un-Ronald Acuña Jr. like, because he's the guy that's led the league in steals twice, and you don't really think about him getting picked off. But there is some dynamics to how they're looking to do it, where Walt said that we're just having some growing pains in that area, some adjustments that we need to make for what Antoine wants to do. They still believe in the dynamics of having a more active running game, of doing some different things. I think that there's just kind of an adjustment period that they've been in, and there have been some, I'll call them lapses at times as well. And the Jorge Mateo one, I don't really know what went on there, but Walt did say after the game, like, that can't happen, you know, and that's just one of those things that, you know, it does happen and it sets you back and you have to deal with it, but it can't be a mistake that you, those self-inflicted wounds that you put on that

0: can cost you a game the way that it may have the other day. We don't know. We'll never know. But I do think they still believe in activating their running game a little bit more. They don't necessarily have everyone on the team looking to steal bases, but they feel like they've run the bases pretty well with the exception of getting caught in some of these pickoffs, and they are actively trying to kind of smooth that part of the game out. I don't know what the answer is for it other than, you know, dial it in, pay a little bit closer attention, maybe be a little bit more conservative with the lead, but I'm also not in the room with what Antoine Richardson is telling to necessarily look at and try to do to take that advantage to where he can turn different guys who maybe not so much thought of as stolen base threats, start to take some extra bases here and there and start to pick their spots, and the Braves can, you know, really take advantage of that. Put more runners in scoring position, put more pressure on the other team. That's obviously the goal here. It just hasn't worked out to, I think, the level that they've wanted it to success-wise yet, but they continue to work on it.
1: Hey, Mike and Dylan were asking me earlier, and I don't know the answer. Are you taking a nap before tonight's game?
0: Taking a nap before tonight's game?
1: It's at 10 o'clock.
0: It is, and I do have some friends around here that will help me in that regard, so I might just have to work in one of those so that I can make sure that I'm up for all nine innings from Dodger Stadium tonight, because that is a late start.
2: That's a guilty voice. He's like, I'm going to bed right now.
1: Exactly. Like, I woke up for this. I'm going back to bed. When are you on this weekend, Grant?
0: All right, I'll be on Sunday from 5 to 7. Obviously, we got a lot to talk about with the Braves and Dodgers, with the Cubs series coming up, and we'll just kind of take stock of where the Braves are through the first month and a week and where they need to get going for the month of May. And we'll also obviously take a look back at the legacy of Ted Turner and his impact, not just on the Braves, but baseball as well. So from the Diamond on Sunday from 5 to 7, you can also find it on the Odyssey app and wherever you get your podcasts.
1: Well, thank you so much for the time this morning, Grant. Appreciate it.
0: All right, and I'll see you soon.
1: See you later. That's Grant McCauley, our Braves insider. You can find him on all the socials at Grant McCauley. And we've got the morning mailbag on the way. You can ask Mike questions about rookie minicamp. What was it like to go through it? Or give your mom or the mother of your children a shout out. You should probably do that before Sunday. Complain about 285 if you want to. Atlanta traffic in general. It's all on the table with the morning mailbag. 404-726-0929. 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
2: Still a big bunch up there on the west side perimeter. Had an earlier accident for about an hour and a half. It was shut down. Then only the right lane was getting through. Had a big fuel spill there northbound 285 near I-75 past Cobb Parkway. Still seeing quite a backup there, but lanes are now getting through. Also, reports of a crash. Conyers eastbound I-20 at Sigmund Road. That's blocking that left lane. Southbound 75 at Jonesboro Road. Left lane taken away there. And still some activity. Stockbridge southbound 75 at Hudson Bridge Road. Minor wreck. Looks like that's on the shoulder. I'm Laura Houston with Odyssey Atlanta Traffic.
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1: I have a question for you, and this was presented to me just a minute ago through text message. I give you to me, there's four swimming months, because we were talking about the pool party.
0: Yes.
1: There's four swimming months, right? May, June, July, and August.
0: Yes.
1: If I had to make you pick one of those months, which one are you going with? Which one are you, if you had to just pick one of those months that you, like, you're like, oh, I just love Memorial Day weekend, I'd go with May.
0: Probably July, 4th of July.
1: 4th of July.
0: Right.
1: It's a lot hotter than May, and you still have Memorial Day in May.
0: May could still be cold. This weekend's going to be cold.
1: I know, but I'm not sweating. But also, the water's freezing.
0: Right.
1: I don't know.
0: I think July would be the month.
1: June would be sneaky. June would be sneaky.
0: And then August, June's, you're just worried about school, getting back in.
1: Training camp.
0: Yeah.
1: It's always training camp for me.
0: Worry about all that stuff.
1: It was always training camp as a player, and now it's always training camp as a profession, because I'm like, oh, that's a long way.
2: August is like the Sunday scaries of summer vacation, where it's like, man, yeah, I understand I got like a week or so, or how, you know, 2 weeks left, but
0: yeah.
2: I know it's all coming up, and so you just feel it takes away what you want to do, exactly, or for some people, it takes away what you want to do, because you're like, man, I know I got all this stuff coming up, and it's weighing me down.
0: Every single day, like you said, in August, it's just like, school in 2 weeks.
1: Dude, I got to tell y'all, as the resident parent right now, because my kids are staying home from daycare this summer for the first time. This will be the first summer.
2: Oh, both of them are.
1: Both of them are staying home.
2: Okay.
1: We made the decision. We were like, look, you know, my wife works in a public school, so she's got the summer-ish off.
0: Yeah.
1: And I work the hours I do. So we're like, you know what, man? It's a lot of money to pay for daycare.
2: Yeah.
1: And so we were like, well, they'll stay home this summer. I'm looking towards August going, I guarantee you I'm going to be crawling to the finish.
2: Man.
1: Like, you're going to, I'm going to get to the end of July and be like, please God.
2: I'm ready. Ready for him to go back.
1: Yeah, bro. And I know that as my son, because my son's going into kindergarten next year, and he'll have summer vacation for the very first time, really next year, but definitely this year. I'm going to be like, the next few years, I'm going to be like, I'm crawling to August.
0: I would like to put a prediction on Mike's summer, because you're trying to save money with no daycare, right?
1: Ish, yeah.
0: You're going to spend more money trying to get these 100%. Kids in activities, going to Urban Air and all these different places to wear them
2: good
0: out.
2: Point.
1: Urban Air, probably not, but we're definitely
0: the
1: going
0: aquarium.
1: To. We're going to spend a lot of time exploring the northern end of the state of Georgia, I can tell you that. And, yeah, I mean, just keeping them outside, trying to keep it to where I'm, you know, that we're all finding a woosah inside the house.
2: I have a quick follow-up, because I was wondering about, because I knew Ridge was getting close as far as school goes. And so you said he's starting kindergarten this upcoming year. Man, is he excited? I mean, dude, these first, obviously, few years flown by, like, can you believe he's about to start, like, grade school now?
1: So he's in one of those weird August birthdays that are, like, kind of a back and forth. And he could have started kindergarten this year. We made the decision, since he was born in late August, to hold him back. So he's five now, and he'll start kindergarten. So I don't think he would have been very excited at all last year. He's kind of, you know, nervous. My mom just talked about me on air. So he's got a lot of those tendencies of grabbing onto mommy's leg.
2: Yeah, yeah.
1: But now, like, we've done the orientation and everything, but he's stoked.
2: He's stoked.
1: We went to the orientation at school, and they did, like, a science experiment, like, where you put the pepper in the bowl of water with the dish soap, and then touch it, and the pepper all scatters.
2: Oh, I never done that.
1: Bro, his mind was blown.
2: Yeah.
1: His mind was blown, dude. He was like, what? I get to do this in kindergarten? Go time.
2: Yeah.
0: Were you guys excited for school? Like, to keep continuing? Like, oh, I'm going to middle school next year. Was that exciting to you?
1: Middle school, absolutely not.
0: Yeah.
1: I was in a situation where a lot of my friends from elementary school went to a different middle school.
0: Yeah.
1: And we all came back to the same school in high school. I was in a different district. So when we were going to middle school, I was like, bro, I ain't going to see him anymore.
2: High school, I was excited. Middle school, like you said, I actually moved from Clayton County to Fayette County for middle school. So I didn't know anybody.
1: Yeah,
0: what a terrible time.
2: Sixth grade, I knew absolutely no one. So, but like, once you sixth grade through eighth grade, middle school, and then you go to high school, like, I knew everybody. So, you know, I was feeling good.
1: I was so stoked to go to high school.
0: See, I understood the kid thing. I was like, I got it made. Like, no responsibilities. This high school stuff, I want no part of it. This college stuff, I want no part of it.
1: Really?
0: I want people to take care of me for life.
1: Hey.
0: I understood it. Every year, I was like, I'm getting too old. I'm getting too old.
1: When your mom was telling the story about your voice, I was thinking about that improv troupe. was like, bro.
0: She was in every single improv lit. Show. She
3: the
0: was
3: improv
0: there.
3: Was lit.
2: I love it. How long did you do that for, Allie?
0: All through high school.
2: That's awesome.
0: Super improv nerd.
2: That is so.

0: is incredible.
1: Made t-shirts for it. Like, it was my
2: t-shirts?
1: Thing.
2: Yes. I love it. I just want to say real quick, too, that I feel like, I don't know why, I just have this feeling that Ridge is going to have, like, major aura at school.
3: I hope so.
2: I feel like Ridge is going to be, like, the cool kid.
3: I hope so. Yeah. I hope so. He's definitely more in line with that now that he's going to be six for the better part of next year than he would have otherwise.
1: The best example is that he talked trash to the Elf on the Shelf, okay?
3: Bro. Right. You don't even live, bro. You don't even live. He got my NASCAR Chuck video the other day, and he was like, we don't even care about y'all. Talking about my friends. He was like, I was like, you don't even know bro, who's watching this.
2: The stories I've heard about Ridge, mate. He's crazy, got aura, bro. Man. He's got aura.
3: He tried to drop a deuce behind the bush and ran across
2: exactly.
3: The driveway.
2: Exactly. Bro, he's just a guy's guy.
3: He's a crazy
2: he's
3: man.
2: He's a guy's guy.
3: It is time for the morning mailbag, 404-726-0929, if you want to call in. What's your favorite month of the swimming months? You know, what's your favorite month of summer? What's your favorite part of going through May? What do you got planned for your mom or your wife or whoever it may be in terms of Mother's Day, and are you going to avoid I-285 this coming weekend? 404-726-0929. Dial on the guitar. Allison, as your mother called you earlier, would you like to start us off with the socials? What have you?
1: It's funny that you brought up the fact that my mom was on the radio earlier, because your mom was on the radio as well. So Randy has tweeted us.
3: Oh, snap.
1: Michael Paul.
3: Oh, snap.
2: She leaked it. We know what the B stands for now.
3: Dang, it was bad enough that it was said one time.
2: The leak of 2026.
3: It was bad enough that it was said one time and you had to go back to the well and out it again.
1: Randy did it.
3: Oh,
1: Randy
3: man,
1: did it.
3: I'm so ashamed right now. Yeah, maybe that is. I don't know. You know, maybe my mom was playing the game. Yeah, you know, asking questions. Maybe she was just playing the game. I don't know. I'm grasping at straws here. What else you got for us?
1: So Zach wanted to know, what is the most dad thing you've caught yourself saying lately?
3: Most dad thing I've caught myself saying lately.
1: I feel like it's noises. Like when I stand up now, it's like, ugh. You know?
3: Mine was definitely, I said something the other day about like, it's my house and because I said so.
1: You said because I said so.
3: Yeah, yeah. My son is in this age where everything, like no matter what you say, his next question, without even thinking, the next thing out of his mouth is why. It is annoying. Oh my god,
1: that's a rough face.
3: It is annoying. It's like, dude, go brush your teeth. Why? Because your breath's gonna stink. What do you mean? Why?
1: Why?
3: Yeah, your teeth are gonna fall out of your head. Quit asking why. It's because I said so. And I was like, oh man.
1: What about
3: falling into that trap?
1: Don't make me turn this truck around. Are you saying that?
3: I'm gonna pull over right now. We're going home.
1: Yeah.
3: Yeah, I've definitely said that one time. Hey, look, man, those are dad and parent sayings for a reason. Because over the test of time, it has happened that those end up being, you know, what just has to be said in the moment. So, yeah, I've definitely let out some dad comments here lately. Listen to your mother.
1: It's so funny when you say those things, too, because you catch yourself. You're like, wow, I've turned into my parent.
3: I called my son. I called him son. And my wife almost, like, had to come apart on me. She was like, you just called him son. And I was like, yeah, I did, because he's not acting right. She's like, don't call him that. It sounds too stern. What if I called her daughter? I was like, you'll be all right.
1: Anyway. Daughter's different than son.
3: Hey, let's go out of the phone lines real quick. Let's talk to our good buddy Larry. He's in the truck. Larry, man, what's going on? Hope you're feeling well, my friend.
4: I am. I was telling Dylan I had a rough go of it for a while, but I'm finally back in the truck. I'm finally back working.
3: Glad to hear it.
4: But everything is going good. I just wanted to say, the Dodgers series got me a little bit concerned, especially for Spencer Strider. I'm not too really worried about the other two pitchers right now. They're doing good. But Strider hasn't really, you know, got there yet. So I'm hoping that the Dodgers don't really take him out. But just wanted to call in and say hi to you guys, let you know I'm doing okay. And I'll be back to harass everybody more next week. So be expecting the main mafia band to come in and start some trouble.
3: Hey, appreciate the phone call. Happy to hear that you're doing well, Larry. Always a pleasure. And he's right, man. There is that Chris Sale, Bryce Elder thing with Spencer Strider kind of strapped in the middle. And I was feeling a lot better about it until Grant was like, you know, the thin air and Coors. And now like, I'm thinking about not only the movement on his pitches, but like the rehab that he probably took after he threw. Now I'm like, oh, man. I don't know. I'm feeling a little itchy about that.
1: Do we know Larry's location when he's in the truck? Is he going to get stuck in this 285 stuff?
3: Oh, man.
2: That's a good question. I'm not sure.
1: Larry.

0: be careful.
1: He usually goes all over.
2: Out there, Larry.
1: And from when I've briefly talked to Larry about like where he goes, it seems like he should be out of the way of it, but I'm not obviously 1,000% sure.
2: Yeah.
1: But hopefully he misses it.
3: Kevin the limo driver, I would think, would be more in the crosshairs down by the airport. You know what I mean?
1: Kevin the limo driver, yeah. He might take a hurt, and that's a good call.
3: Dang, man. Stay strong out there this weekend.
0: Everyone, be careful. We have done our best to warn you about 285, so stay away. 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That is going to do it for us. For Mike Dillon and myself, Allie Mack, thanks for being here today. The Steakhouse, they've got that Spasadel gift card. Hang around for that. They're coming up next on Sports Radio 92.9 The Game. 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
7: Trouble now leaving Kennesaw. A travel advisory northbound 75 at Wade Green Road. Two right lanes are blocked. It's backing up. Pretty solid delays back beyond Barrett Parkway. Also a sold out vehicle northbound 285 at Cascade Road. That's blocking that right center lane. And a serious accident reported. Several vehicles involved on Buford Springs Connector right there at Monroe. I'm Laura Houston with Odyssey Atlanta Traffic.
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6: We in the house, baby. Friday.
5: Happy Friday, man.
6: Happy Friday, Zeno. It's been a minute.
5: It has been.
6: You been behaving? Most part?
5: Within reason.
6: If I had to do a check and ask several of my sources around you, what would be the scouting report on you lately?
5: Laying low.
6: Laying low?
5: Yeah. It's a busy time of year. School's finishing up.
6: My God.
5: Kids got playoff baseball.
6: What do they call it? May-cember?
5: Something
6: it's
5: like that,
6: nuts,
5: yeah.
6: Nuts, dude. I had to go out. I went to something last night for a first time ever. I went to a band recital for my 11-year-old, Kennedy. And a buddy of mine said, dude, how are you going to handle that? I said, man, do you realize the amount of games I've been to in my life? Nobody's keeping score tonight. Nobody's going to be pissed off when they leave. Everybody's going to be happy. You did a good job. It was great.
5: Yeah, I mean, listen, there's a lot to get to here today, actually, believe it or not, on a Friday. Braves are starting this big series out in L.A. We got World Cup news. We have a lot of stuff. Have you seen the pushback on the Kentucky Derby winner not running again?
6: Yeah, and let me ask you. So I saw Stanford Steve talk about it last night,
5: mm-hmm.
6: and he said that they've got to get it fixed, he said, because now winning the Kentucky Derby is more valuable than trying to go
5: for the Triple Crown.
6: Mm-hmm. And they're saying that if they push that back a week, safety concerns would probably be out of the window. Is it true, or is this owner protecting the value of that horse by, because if he lays an egg and finishes 12th?
5: Here's my problem. Well, that's, again, the horse. Yes, the concern and the health of the horse. And this is probably a long conversation we need to get into after the 9 at 9.
6: I loved it. I thought it was unbelievable, fascinating what that horse did.
5: Okay, and it was. And it was an incredible run to come from where they were. But there's a couple of things at play here. As you said, the chances of the horse being hurt are slim, right? By running 2 weeks later.
6: Is she protecting the value?
5: It's more of a value protection of the horse than everything else. And and they have a right to do whatever they want with the horse. That's not the issue. But the idea that we're going to move the distance between the races.
6: It always been that way?
5: It's always been that way.
6: Okay.
5: They've actually shortened the length of the Belmont.
6: So you're telling me that Secretariat didn't take the time off?
5: Nope.
6: The animal side of it, I'm fine with, but these horses are bred to run.
5: Right.
6: And that's a couple
5: exactly
6: weeks off.
5: And that's exactly what. The problem here is this, okay? What if I said to you, I got an idea. How about we take a day off in between Ironman events? I got an idea. How about we take a 30-minute rest stop in the middle of the Boston Marathon? Why don't we take a day off in between every stage of the Tour de France? What makes it great and an accomplishment is that it is hard. As Tom Hanks said in The League of Their Own, if it wasn't hard, everybody would do it.
6: Yes.
5: The hard is what makes it great. And that's what makes this special.
6: Yep.
5: Is because there's no other grueling test like it. So if we change the length of the races, the rest time in between the races, we are then opening the gates to say everybody can do this. Anybody can do it, and it's not special anymore.
6: They're bred to do this.
5: If we start handing out medals of honor to everybody, they mean.

0: nothing. It's why it's really hard to get one. It's supposed to be really hard to get one. It's supposed to be hard to win the Triple Crown.
1: I would be interested in how many of those horses that ran the Derby that have the invitation are sitting out. What about the horses?
0: Well, Renegade's sitting out, too.
1: Is he? Because of
0: it's different when you don't win it, though. Because
1: yeah,
0: then
1: yeah.
0: it's like I'm
1: out of Triple Crown.
0: I'm out of the Triple Crown. Look,
1: but why would Renegade sit out?
0: But here's the because they didn't win. If he won, he was running. I mean, the point is, like, Rusty.
1: I'm just asking.
0: This is the Kentucky Derby,
1: yes.
0: Not the Home Run Derby.
1: Yeah.
0: You only have one chance,
1: yeah.
0: One chance in a horse's career to win the Triple Crown.
1: Yep.
0: You can't do it as a 2-year-old. You can't do it as a 4-year-old.
1: Yep.
0: You've got one chance with
1: yep.
0: that horse
1: yep.
0: to be called a Triple Crown winner.
1: Yep.
0: That's it. There is no, we'll try again next year.
1: Yeah.
0: For the trainer, there is, with a different horse.
1: Correct.
0: And but the, for the owner the of that
1: and
0: horse. So to me, it's just like, we have gutless owners and trainers who are more worried about lining pockets than they are about legacy. And some of this is, there's a couple of things at play here. Like, you know, the Bob Baffert's and the Dwayne Lucas's of the world, those trainers who trains hundreds, if not thousands of horses and won millions and millions and millions of dollars. Everybody's trying to chase them. The problem is that, well, you know, those horses used to be doped up beyond all belief in between races.
1: You saying they look like McGuire and Katenko?
0: Yeah. It was the steroid years of baseball.
1: Yes.
0: But now they've regulated it in the sport, and it makes it much more difficult. But the problem is, even when they were doping the hell out of those horses, guess what? We didn't have a Triple Crown winner for 28 years.
1: Mm-hmm.
0: Right?
1: Who was the last one?
0: Well, the last one was in 2018. Was it American Pharoah? Or who was somebody else? Justify won it, right? It was just American Fire in 2015,
1: right.
0: Justify in 2018.
1: Yep.
0: So it's been 8 years since we had one. It's not that long ago, considering we've had two 25-year droughts, two 20-plus year
1: between,
0: droughts
1: in
0: from 48 to 73 and 73 to 2015. So it's not like it's just to me. It's crazy that
1: I also think the popularity, obviously, the most watched Kentucky Derby ever, and you take that,
0: and now nobody will watch the Preakness.
1: You take those new fans; they're like
0: nobody's.
1: They're out.
0: And again, I don't even get into the whole how many people. Everybody's watching more and more things because everything is accessible. I can watch it on my phone; that counts.
1: Oh yeah,
0: I could be in the can while the Kentucky Derby is going on and watch
1: yeah.
0: and it counts. So, but beyond
1: by the way,
0: that,
1: I heard you tell Drew you chip in about 6:30 and watch the race.
0: Yeah,
1: I watch all the stories.
0: I used to.
1: I love it.
0: I used to.
1: That's the only one I do all day, though.
0: I know.
1: That's the only one.
0: I used to, but like, you know, I do so much research on these horses now that they're telling me stuff. I'd be surprised if I didn't know already.
1: Not many people even mentioned this horse, which is incredible.
0: Yeah. So, by the way, the Preakness this year are going to be at Laurel Park, not Pimlico. They're renovating it. And the Belmont is up in Saratoga.
1: Yep. When is that? That's in June, right?
0: Well, they're returning to its mile and a half distance here in 2026. What do you call it? When they go back, they're going back to Belmont this year. It used to be they had to, they did some renovations at Belmont Park, you know.
1: Where did Seabiscuit run in real life? Was it in Saratoga?
0: I think so.
1: Yep.
0: That was before my time, though.
1: That's a little bit.
0: All right. We got to get to the 9 at 9 that we had a little opening conversation.
2: Time for the 9 at 9. It's 9 things you need to know.
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0: All right, Rusty. Braves, Dodgers, Chris Sale on the mound tonight.
1: Big boy series right here. 10-10 tonight. Chris Sale goes against Emmett Sheehan at 10-10. Tomorrow night at 9-10, Spencer Strider. That's the one I want to watch.
0: I'm a big Ed Sheeran fan myself. I'm in love with the shape of you. it's a different redhead guy.
1: Yep. Braves come in at 26-12, 7-3 in their last 10. Dodgers 23-14, 5-5 in their last 10. That's a big series early on.
0: Huge series.
1: This is a litmus test. If we go take 2 or 3 from the Dodgers, I like it.
0: I would tell you that if you're into this sort of thing and
1: Recreational purposes.
0: Odds makers believe in how good the Braves are because the Dodgers are only a -120 favorite.
1: Okay.
0: And that is for a team that's routinely priced as a $2 favorite against everybody. And they're home, no less. So tells you what the odds makers think of the Braves. It's a really good baseball team.
1: In the world of college softball, a massive, massive upset last night. Me and Bo Johnson immediately started talking about it first thing this morning.

0: Georgia upsets number one Oklahoma. They enter freshman Presley Harrison out of Appling County, true freshman. Bo, she's only pitched three games this year in spots. She's never pitched in an SEC game. She faced one of the most lethal lineups. Let me give you this, Bo. She goes 10 Ks, and Georgia scores 10 unanswered to beat Oklahoma 10-5. What'd you think?
1: So this is, you know, you're almost burying a lead here. This is after they go down 5-0 in the first inning. She comes in relief in the second.
0: Hold on a minute. Her first batter hits a home run. The first girl she faced against Oklahoma touches one, and it's down. And they're like, "What's going on?" And then she settles in for what was an unbelievable performance last night. Just all over social media. She did a great interview after the game. True freshman Presley Harrison out of Appling County, Georgia plays Texas tonight at 8 p.m. in the semifinals. The other semifinal game in the SEC is Florida and Alabama. But what a massive, massive win for Georgia last night, Bo.
1: Huge win for Georgia. Now, if they can go on to beat Texas, now they're flirting with being getting into that top eight where they're going to host the Super Regional.
0: That
1: this is a huge tournament.
0: Tonight's a huge game now. The emphasis on that one. Knicks are at Philly.
2: NBA playoffs. Knicks at Philly tonight.
0: San Antonio's at Minnesota. That's also
2: I would tell you that that Joel Embiid is likely going to play. OG Anunoby is not.
0: Why was he out of the night? It said sore hip. It's just
2: OG's just a hamstring.
0: Embiid said sore hip.
2: Embiid just that was a last minute. Well, not last minute, but he was scratched in the middle of the day.
0: Just where he is, and that's just where you can't get multiple games out of him right now, or just pick your poison.
2: I don't know what the status. I mean, he's just been banged up all year long, Embiid, so it's hard to really understand where.
0: Listening where we're to going the morning shift this morning, they brought up the fact that Philly is blocking the Knicks' purchases of tickets through their zip code.
2: Yeah, through zip code, area code, whatever the hell it is.
0: How about that?
2: That's the weakest thing in the world.
0: How about that?
2: So that tells you the state of the Sixers franchise.
0: That is crazy. It's a massive game.
2: That would never happen for the Eagles.
0: But those Knicks fans are trying to take that one over.
2: Yeah, they
0: are. 2-0.
2: Do or die here for Philadelphia. They lose this game. They go down 0-3. Nobody's ever come back from an 0-3 deficit in NBA history. So
0: big game tonight in Minnesota. Afterwards is the second game of the night. San Antonio, that series is 1-1. And you look at San Antonio and OKC, you think probably they're going to match up. But the factor for me that I would be worried about if I was a Spurs fan is Ant Edwards. And do we have an answer for him? Because the first game, he came in, balled out. Second game, they got ran out of the building. Tonight in Minnesota, that place will be electric.
2: Yeah, I would think so.
0: That might go seven. That series might go seven.
2: I think there's a big gap. I think what you saw in game two, not a 38-point delta, but I think that's more indicative of where the teams are. Mm-hmm. If San Antonio is making their threes, and this is pretty elementary to say for every team, but if San Antonio is making their threes, particularly if Victor Wembanyama is making his threes, they become incredibly hard to defend.
0: Yeah.
2: So,
0: just watching OKC, you think about OKC and San Antonio if it happens. Oof.
2: Well, last night, I don't think San Antonio's beaten OKC personally. I think there are two teams that can win the NBA title right now. It's the Knicks and the Thunder. That's it.
0: I don't know if the Knicks can do that.
2: They can. If they're healthy and they have their full lineup.
0: I would take San Antonio over the Knicks. They wouldn't have an answer for Big Boy.
2: Oh, they put a big lineup. They put a Big Boy lineup together that just smoked the Hawks. They actually have a Big Boy lineup that works.
0: They did smoke the Hawks, and we didn't have an answer for their big guy.
2: Yeah. So, but again, last night you mentioned OKC takes out the Lakers and the
0: 125-107.
2: And the Pistons go up 2-0 over the Cavs, who seem to be god awful on the road.
0: Yeah, Harden's being his normal self in the playoffs there.
2: God-awful on the road.
0: Turnovers.
2: Well, it's Donovan Mitchell. In fairness to Harden, Donovan Mitchell is also, not doing well either. And by the way, Taylor Heineke, Georgia native, retires after 11 years.
0: Collins Hill Eagle. I saw him in high school. The Atlanta Dream opened up tomorrow night. Speaking of Minnesota, at Minnesota, at the Minnesota Lynx, 8 p.m. A lot of hype around the Atlanta Dream. See where they are.
2: Yep. 7 years for Taylor Heineke in the NFL. That's a pretty damn good career.
0: Dude, stole some years. I'm talking about wore a ski.
2: Started a playoff game.
0: I'm talking about wore a ski mask into the building, and congratulations to him, man. 7 years, a great NFL career.
2: He's a veteran. He's a vested veteran in the NFL.
0: He is totally vested.
2: He's got protection for the rest of his life.
0: That 4 year. Oh, yeah, that thing's going to kick in. Get that

0: 4-year deal. So, oh, yeah, big time there. Some news I'm going to touch on today. Oh, Bo, also with you, Savannah Bananas in town Friday, Saturday, and Sunday. Give me the vibe there, Bo.
1: Friday, Saturday, Sunday, probably mostly sold out. Sunday is an afternoon 3 o'clock game,
0: yep,
1: if I'm not mistaken, for Mother's Day.
0: Yep.
1: But there's probably tickets around. They have already started to set up shops, started yesterday setting up their own. You know, you go down there to these Savannah Banana games, they've got little neighborhoods of merchandise stands that will all have packed lines, and they started setting all that up yesterday.
0: Listen, I'm not going to be that guy. It's not my cup of tea, but whatever they're doing is working, and it is absolutely on fire anywhere they go. They're in Knoxville next weekend. They are turning Neyland Stadium into a baseball field for the first time ever.
2: Mm. All right, up next. Hypothetically speaking, if you're at a restaurant and you didn't order something and you didn't want it and they give it to you anyway, do you eat it? I'll explain how that pertains to sports next. 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
8: Well, you know what? 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

0: The few issues we have are actually improving. Cobb County, northbound I-75, Wade Green Road. It was blocking two lanes, everything off to the shoulder. Still seeing delays there. Northbound I-75, 85, a little bit north of University Avenue, seeing delays there. Just normal rush hour delays, nothing blocking traffic. On the west side, northbound 285 Cascade Road, that right center lane was blocked off. Had a stalled out vehicle. Looks like they're getting that off to the shoulder. And just a reminder, this weekend, huge delays because of construction. Starts tonight at 7 p.m. North and southbound I-285 is going to be shut down between MLK Jr. Drive and Cascade Road. It's going to put pressure on I-20 as well as the downtown connector. I'm Lori Houston with Odyssey Atlanta Traffic.
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0: a Wednesday games. I think.
1: No, I get that, but I'm saying, like, how are they? Are they all play-in games?
0: Yes.
1: For?
0: Yeah, there's nothing changing on Thursday and Friday. When you open the day on Thursday,
1: you're going to have 64 teams.
0: So we're adding 2 days.
1: We're adding 2 days of six play-in games.
0: Yes. Yes, correct.
1: So basically, it's going to be, unless you are a...
0: It's no longer the first four out.
1: Right. So are we going to take more play-in games for the one seed line? Or are we taking more play-in games for the four, five, six?
0: I haven't seen a bracket. Like, do you play the 7-8? I have no idea. The 8-9, I have
1: no idea. That's probably what it's going to be, the 8-9 lines.
0: I would imagine.
1: And the 7-10 lines. That's where they're going to stick all these extra teams that went from the last four out to the next four out to the next four out. And that's where they're all going to be.
0: Imagine if you're 77th next year. We almost made March Madness.
1: At this point in time, you know.
0: Start it 2 weeks earlier and just put everybody in?
1: We did not ask for this. We did not need this. We did not want this. And we're going to get it anyway. And like I said,
0: we're concerned. It's not going to help the fan get more excited. It's not.
1: No.
0: Somebody's grandmother whose grandson plays for Montana Tech that's playing NC State on Wednesday night is going to be excited, but I tell you, man, I put a tweet out this week, and I said, listen, I love college football, and I love college sports, but we are absolutely sucking the life out of what makes it unique one decision at a time. One damn decision at a time. We are continually screw this thing up.
1: I wish we just didn't have this over lust for greed and money and revenue and –
0: This is a prime example because nobody wanted this. There wasn't a college coach in a press conference going, you know, Auburn finished 17-16, and Bruce Pearl even tried to lay it down on an undefeated Miami, Ohio team that they don't deserve it. Okay, well, nobody said, damn it, man, we should have had Auburn in this thing.
1: No, and nobody should ever say what happens in the tournament is a whether you get in the tournament.
0: The NIT just lost 12 yesterday.
1: I mean,
0: they lost 12.
1: The NIT lost 12, right? Now, that's where the smaller schools will benefit, right?
0: Yeah, playing four games.
1: Because now we're going to get two more mid-major, low-major teams that can go play in the NIT.
0: If they decide to play. You know what I pay attention to the Final Four is the NIT is when they're in the Final Four. Like what teams came through this? Okay. There's Butler and Auburn. Hell, I'll watch it.
1: There's nothing appetizing about this.
0: I don't understand.
1: I'm full. I don't need more food. And you're gonna shove it down my throat anyway. And you know, you can call me a curmudgeon, you can call me whatever name you like. I didn't need this, I didn't ask for it, I don't want it. 68 was fine.
0: Mm-hmm.
1: You know, we didn't need more and more. And yes, people say, look at Texas. They won. One 11 seed has made it through, I think, in 14 of the last 15 tournaments.
0: That's why we're talking about them. Because it's an easy example.
1: Right. But
0: you can't find another one.
1: When you do that six more times, yes. Meaning 12 teams.

0: playing six more games, they're not going to have that same success rate. One may get through, but that doesn't validate the reason for all the expansion. I mean, it's just... And then on top of it, in your lane, we got these idiot coaches who are all agreeing to a 2014 playoff in college football.
1: I don't know who did that either.
0: Not a single dissenting vote in that room.
1: No.
0: Of the American College Football Association. College Football Coaches Association.
1: Everybody wants to keep their job. Hey, we made the playoffs, man.
0: You realize by moving the goalposts, that's still not enough, right? Like, Alabama making the playoffs every year doesn't save Kalen DeBoer.
1: Oh, not at that school.
0: But, well, that's what I'm saying. Oh, like, yeah.
1: Some schools, yes.
0: Vanderbilt make it, but eventually, if you make the playoffs every year, like Vanderbilt makes the playoffs every year,
1: yeah,
0: and doesn't win a game, guess what?
1: Yeah.
0: You're still not keeping your job.
1: Yeah. Speaking of moving the goalpost, a little bit of history. University of Georgia will host a ladies' soccer game in Sanford Stadium on August 20th against James Madison. They are trying to break the largest college crowd ever to see a soccer game. UGA soccer versus James Madison, August 20th. Wow. Inside it, the last time they played a soccer game in there was 1996. Mia Hamm, gold medal.
0: That was in Sanford Stadium?
1: That was in Sanford Stadium.
0: I was young then. I remember the game. I don't remember where it was.
1: I remember the evening because Athens was off the you-know-what. I can promise you that. I got a couple of buddies probably don't ever remember that night. But Sanford was Athens was unhinged as those ladies won the gold medal game in 1996. They took the hedges out of the stadium for the summer. It was wild.
0: Really?
1: Oh, yeah. They had to take them. And they grew them in like three different places, and they wouldn't tell you where because they were afraid people were going to sabotage. They grew some in Florida. They grew some in South Georgia, and they were ready to come, and they just planted them right back in as soon as that game was over with. They took the hedges out. They had to because of the width of the field. Now, this would be different now, but yeah, it was wild.
0: That's an incredible story.
1: Yeah, man. Huh. I don't get paid for my writing skills, believe it or not.
0: Make sure there's a chapter in the book when it's all said and done.
1: Oh, boy.
0: All right, up next, the most important part of Falcons mini camp. We'll tell you what that is next. It is the Steakhouse here on Sports Radio 929 The Game.
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4: Not that bad right now. Cumberland northbound 285, I-75 had a problem there in the right lane as way off to the shoulder. Still seeing delays. Also construction on Veterans Parkway at Hancock Road. And the issue we had reported along northbound 75, 85 north of University, that's gone a little bit slow in the area. I'm Lori Houston with Odyssey Atlanta Traffic.
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5: Now let's get started by letting me give you a little bit of a scenario of what my life is all about. First off, I am 35 years old. I am divorced. And I live in a van down by the river. Now you kids are probably saying to yourselves, hey, I'm going to go out and I'm going to get the world by the tail and wrap it around and pull it down and put it in my pocket.
6: So, welcome back to the Steakhouse.
7: That was peak Farley, man.
6: 1993.
7: Dude, that is peak Farley.
6: This day in 1993, Matt Foley debuted Living in a Van Down by the River.
7: So I've seen some of the behind-the-scenes Saturday Night Live things, and they said when he did that, like, people just falling out. Cast members couldn't keep their straight face. I mean, he was so good in that particular character.
6: Oh, it was perfect for him.
7: Oh, dude. When he goes to the coffee table.
6: In his prime, yeah. Talking about cut down in his prime. I mean, just, you know, a guy that was at the apex.
7: Dude.
6: You know, you're talking right after this. It was Tommy Boy. It was Black Sheep. It was, you know, all these movies that had come
7: fat
6: out.
7: Fat guy in a little coat.
6: Fat guy in a little coat. I mean, just some of the most memorable stuff ever. And Matt Foley living in a van down by the river. So may you rest in peace, Chris Farley.
7: Oh, man, what a great one.
6: That was certainly one of the most memorable Saturday Night Live scenes ever.
7: Can you imagine, like, him, the David Spade, if he could just come unfiltered about him, the stories he would have on him.
6: Oh, God.
7: Off the air.
6: Off the air, yeah. Yes. Adam Sandler, David Spade, they probably had... That book would only be second to the Rusty Mantel book. That's all said and done.
7: I don't know about that. That was only one bad spring break.
6: All right. This is the biggest year ever for soccer in Atlanta. 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
7: Zeno, do you think the average sports fan in the city of Atlanta understands what's about to happen with the World Cup? What is about to do to the day-to-day operation and logistics of this city? We're about to have four Super Bowls almost for these games.
6: And I am about to avoid anywhere near the city.
7: But you're in kind of in the world of sports. You understand. I don't think people understand. They think this closure on 285 this weekend is an inconvenience. We are about to have Super Bowls, multiple
6: choke points in our city. Choke points.
7: It'll be nuts, man.
6: Hope security is high. It's insane. There's going to be nothing like it.
7: Speaking of the Olympics, I was in that era and, you know, came down and spent some time in Atlanta during that. But, you know, even Athens was a big deal. They shut down school the entire summer because of that in preparation for all those stuff.
6: Yeah, I mean, look, you know, the World Cup is obviously an event that everybody keys in on, and it's crazy to see how much people buy into the price gouging and the exorbitant things that FIFA does that nobody seems to bat an eye at. I don't understand it. I don't understand how everybody's okay with it.
7: It's going to be crazy,
6: man. I mean, I guess I do because, you know, the revenue that it's going to draw to the city is off the charts. So it'll be some of the highest recorded, you know,
7: oh yeah,
6: revenues ever.

0: And every hotel in town will be packed, and every bar will be packed.
1: Every street. Yes.
0: Yep. Streets will be closed off to hanging out, drinking in the street.
1: That's and everything. Awesome. I don't think people understand the scope of what's about to happen. Everybody's like, yeah, World Cup's coming. Hold on, dude. We're about to shut this place down for World Cup.
0: Yeah. More stress. A World Cup game here, or you doing all of your shopping on Christmas Eve?
1: Oh, God, I killed Christmas Eve shopping. That's my moment.
0: Forever be blown away when I did a show with you.
1: Oh, my God,
0: and you told me that. I was like, this is unbelievable.
1: Have you seen that last scene in Braveheart when he's riding up down the field and he's painted up? That's me that morning. Like, I'm ready to roll. It's ding-ding, baby.
0: Face paint blue.
1: It's ding-ding, baby, yes. Get all the men rallied up. It's time to be men and go Christmas shopping.
0: Oh, man, all right.
1: I tell you what, though. Last year tested me a little bit.
0: Oh, really?
1: As far as like, do I really want to get up today? I had to.
0: Didn't have anything.
1: I didn't have anything. But the best part of that is what's left is what you get.
0: Better luck next year. Here's a card.
1: That's right. That's right. I love it, though, man, because like I'll go into like what's closest to me, the first stop, I'll go into Sam's, and there'll be like 9 dudes at the jewelry counter. Not knowing a ring size.
0: All doing the same thing.
1: They're on the phone with her sister. What did you say? She wears what?
0: Uh-huh.
1: And they've got something here called pink ice. You mean get that? No, not that. Okay. No.
0: I would not. You're a better man than me. Could not even fathom trying to do that.
1: Grown man shopping, man, Christmas Eve.
0: There's only one Rusty Mansell for a reason. All right, there's only one Atlanta Falcons, and they are going to get their rookie mini camp underway this weekend. Ian Cunningham and crew put together a good draft class. They also signed 16 undrafted free agents.
1: Cash Jones.
0: Yeah, Georgia running back.
1: Back. I'm telling you, he can play special teams. He ran 4.43. Georgia loved him. I mean, they absolutely loved him. And I think the value, you look at Chaz Chambliss, who was undrafted free agent last year. He went and made a Minnesota Vikings. You look at, I believe Nazir Stackhouse, I think, was an undrafted free agent, went and made Green Bay, played. I mean, these Georgia kids are producing, and I think that Cass Jones has a – better chance than people think because he can play special teams.
0: I'm going to give you one name to circle.
1: All right.
0: From rookie mini camp till the final roster is made.
1: All right.
0: Vinny Anthony, wide receiver out of Wisconsin. Now,
1: God, he didn't get any reps.
0: He played at Wisconsin. Okay.
1: All right.
0: Which means that receivers were basically useless.
1: He's just blocking.
0: I mean, you know, Luke Fickell. And look at the quarterbacks he had there for 4 years. My God.
1: Ugh. They've had quarterbacks. It's been that way for 30 years.
0: Well, true, but, you know.
1: They still run the eye.
0: Listen, give them credit, right?
1: Tough.
0: We used to be a proper country, eye formation, and pro set. Anyway, but look, you know, he's not a big guy. You know, he's only 6 feet, 183 pounds, but he's versatile, right? And it's a guy that Kevin Stefanski can use in multiple ways. He's going to be very good on special teams for them. But I think offensively, within the system that Stefanski runs, it doesn't run a ton of slot, but it seems like he could fill that role.
1: You have to make a team like that with special teams. Mm-hmm. And that is his chance. Are you willing to do the dirty work, to cover punts, to punt return, kickoff return, all that?
0: He did return man in college. He was a gunner on special teams.
1: That's valuable. Cass Jones did too. He returned kicks. So, I mean, I do think that's where, and you start thinking about numbers, and I saw somebody projected 53-man roster, and I went through it. Like, I didn't realize they only kept like 6 wide receivers.
0: Yeah.
1: That's crazy.
0: And not only that, and Wisconsin, he was actually used a lot out of the backfield too.
1: Yeah.
0: Which would intrigue Stefanski the way he runs his offense, because when you're running a 2 tight end set, you know, to have an extra versatile weapon out of the backfield. But again, this is a wide receiver room that is not deep.
1: No.
0: And so there is plenty of room for him to move up the charts and possibly take a draft spot, a roster spot rather, away from the Casey Washington, Dylan Drummonds, and Devin.
1: It's also value. It's also money value too, because he's a hell of a lot cheaper. So if he's even remotely close to one of those guys, and you think, you know what, this we can get as much out of this guy, and he's a hell of a lot cheaper.
0: Yeah. So I think that's just a name I would tell you to circle.
1: We haven't been together since, it's been a while.

0: I'm off the charts on the Zachariah Branch draft pick. Like, to me, we got the big guys, Kyle Pitts, Drake London. We got all these big guys, but somebody that can work underneath and somebody that can make you miss on a freaking phone booth, dude, sign me up for that guy. I'm telling you. And I don't care about the dumbass deal where he got arrested for looking at a cop at 1 o'clock in the morning. You know what I mean? I know people in that building, they absolutely love this kid. And I'm sure when Matt Ryan talked with Kirby Smart, that was the message relay. Like, this guy's not a problem, period. I'm on the table for him. I guarantee you that was a conversation because Matt Ryan didn't beat around the bush. To make that pick, they called Kirby Smart. Mm-hmm. And, you know, so I love the pick. You know, I get a lot of questions. I made some comments about Avion Terrell, and I knew somebody was going to have some backlash on that. I said he's not his brother. This guy's 5'10". His brother's 6'1.5". But you didn't hear what I also said. He's tough as hell. This guy can cover. This guy wants to take you on, okay? But be careful saying it's A.J. Terrell because there's a reason why there's only so many of those 6'1.5" corners with freaking 78-inch wingspan. I mean, that's why he's a multi-millionaire already. But Avion Terrell is a hell of a football player, okay? But you got to be careful in that comparison because one's 5'10 and one's 6'1.5". But I would have rather taken a D lineman.
1: Yes.
0: But I would rather had taken a D, Lee Hunter right there from Texas Tech, who came from UCF. I know him well. I mean, I covered him in high school. But I'm okay. It doesn't piss me off we took Avion Terrell, but just be careful with that comparison because they are brothers, but it's a different skill set now.
1: Yeah, no, 100%. My issue is that I always hate storylines that supersede the play or the player.
0: I mean, this guy's a player now.
1: He is a player.
0: I think
1: we're not a player, but
0: everybody's like, we got another AJ.
1: We're never going to say Avion Terrell without saying AJ Terrell's brother.
0: Correct.
1: And that's what he's going to be known as until or if he makes a mark of his own on the league.
0: I mean, he's tough, man. I covered him at Westlake High School. I covered Avion more than I covered AJ. And I'll tell you, he is tough, but, man, I just really wish we would have got some D-line help right there.
1: Well, again, they do need another corner, but.
0: You know where our corner is? And I bring it up because it pisses me off. Our corner is in Houston. We took Rook over Kamari Lassiter.
1: Well.
0: You know what I mean? And this guy's about his second contract. Oh, boy, that hurt me there. We could have Kamari Lassiter and A.J. Terrell right now at corners. We would be locked down with those two guys. Two physical. I'm talking about physical dudes.
1: Yeah.
0: But anyway. Well,
1: anyway.
0: New regime.
1: Yes.
0: Decisions about like that or why we have a new regime?
1: We do. And listen, by all accounts, you know what I came out of this draft with more than anything? And people said this at the beginning and I was skeptical and didn't believe it, but Matt Ryan doesn't really have a job here.
0: What do you mean?
1: He's just a figurehead, just a name.
0: I'll disagree. I think he's heavily involved, and I'll tell you why.
1: I thought the same thing, too, but the more I looked at this draft and the more I looked at everything else, it feels like his only job here is to be the

0: President in name and face only.
1: Well, I'll say this. I was at UGA Pro Day, and I watched him work the room, and I watched him talk to people. But I made the comment, and now it certainly resonates. I watched him step away from everybody and watch Zachariah Branch work out. And, like, he was not playing around. There was no talking. Like, he was intent on that. I do think that Matt Ryan is involved. I think he's trying to find his place and being careful because it's a new staff. I bet you behind closed doors he's heavily involved.
0: I would hope so.
1: I think so. I really do. I really do. Why would he give up what he has to be a puppet? I mean, he had a great career. Get paid a lot of money.
0: Yeah, you want to know why? He stays home. Well, he gets paid more money. And he doesn't actually have to do anything.
1: But he's an alpha, dude. That guy's not sitting in a room.
0: I would agree with you.
1: He's not sitting in a room being quiet. I guarantee you. If I'm Kevin Stefanski and I know Matt Ryan, I'm talking to him.
0: I think he's
1: more involved. Now, I don't know where it's going to be down the line, but I do think with this one, we can get real simple with this. It don't matter what Matt Ryan's role is. What's going to be our quarterback play?
0: Well, yes, on the field.
1: That's all that matters.
0: But I'm just kind of curious how much of a role he's playing at this point in time. So, all right. Coming up, we'll get back into the awful decision by the NCAA to expand to 76 teams. And what does this weekend series with the Dodgers say about the Atlanta Braves? There's one thing we'll take away, and I'll tell you what that is when we get back. It's a Steakhouse here on Sports Radio 929 The Game.
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5: Rush hour delays are improving. We still have that crash in Buford, north on I-85 at Hamilton Mill Road. That's occupying that right lane. Cumberland improving there. North on 285 at I-75. Had a crash there in the right lane. It's off to the shoulder. Still seeing some delays. And construction on Veterans Parkway at Hancock Road. I'm Laura Houston with Odyssey Atlanta Traffic.
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0: terrible, terrible, tragic accident that happened. From what I understand, it was a medical issue that sent a car through the parking lot and crashed into her car.
1: Oh, man.
0: So, you know, thoughts and prayers with those guys and all everybody involved there. Just terrible, terrible. So I do want to make that statement. Someone texted me a few minutes ago.
1: Oh, well, I mean, listen, unfortunately, it's, you know, tough news, but again,
0: I would imagine, I'm not sure Avion's there with at minicamp, obviously, now with that. And that might be the reason he was unsigned yesterday as well.
1: Right.
0: Dealing with family issues.
1: That sounds about right. I mean, yep. Say the least, it sounds about right.
0: Oh, boy. Tough one there. Do want to give another shout out, though. Got a good buddy, Wade, in Cartersville, who is listening in Montana while he is hiking on the Odyssey app. He has sent me some pictures the last couple of days. Holy smokes. Montana. You ever been to Montana?
1: I have not. You know, I'd love to try and go.
0: The summertime.
1: At some point in time.
0: The stuff he has sent me and posted, wow.
1: The closest I've gotten is Deer Valley in the summer.
0: Idaho?
1: No, Utah.
0: Utah. Deer Valley.
1: Golfed out there. Amazing.
0: I went up to Fort Collins, Colorado. I spent a couple of days around the Colorado State program in August a couple of years ago. Just unbelievable. The Rockies. Seeing it for the first time. Like, we landed in Denver, and I was like, what is that? They're like, dude, you're driving toward that. It was crazy how beautiful it was out there.
1: So, yeah, I've not been out there, but again, I hear glorious things about it, to say the least. So,
0: tells you the power of the Odyssey app. Can listen anywhere, anytime.
1: Yeah, that's not bad. We're pretty good when it comes to that stuff, huh? Okay, so by the way, we are going to get to the Braves here in a minute, but want to remind you Atlanta's authority on baseball is 98.9 The Game's Grant McCauley on all Sundays, all season long. 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I'm sure Grant's
0: love. Do you follow Grant on socials?
1: Yeah.
0: Does baseball when he rips those packs. It is crazy how far. I don't know where he's getting those things. But now, you know, baseball cards now are sports cards are back in. Like when we were young.
1: It was crack.
0: It was our crack. You get the little Beckett magazine.
1: I used to take my bike up to a baseball card store and open them up.
0: Dude, get the Beckett magazine every month. He'd be like, please, for the love of God, let this Madden League rookie go up this month.
1: I mean, it was one of those things where.
0: I love it, man, that now this back in. The kids, adults, everybody's doing it.
1: Yeah, I mean it to me it's like unreal how much it has gotten.
0: My kids
1: get them now and they just leave them in a stack somewhere. Like, don't you want to put those things like
0: in a sleeve
1: somewhere and protect them a little bit? You know, like
0: somebody broke into a store I saw the other day and stole all the Pokemon cards. Like I would have no clue what's a value there, but those things are hot as well.
1: My kids have way.
0: Go
1: too many
0: back to your childhood.
1: Way too many.
0: Go back to your childhood. What was the card that was like you would like to have back?
1: Well, I still have this card in particular, but the Upper Deck Ken Griffey Jr. rookie 80, card
0: 89.
1: That was the one that was gold. If you had one of those,
0: yes,
1: that was the card that had all.
0: I
1: the
0: think
1: value
0: that was the card that really got a lot of people into it. I had the three. I had the Fleer. Tops and Donruss, Roger Clemens rookies from 85. Those were strong.
1: Do you know the other big card that was out there back in the day?
0: Was it Score?
1: No. Well, I forget who made it. It was Score. There was Bowman as well.
0: Yeah, Bowman. The three big were Fleer, Tops, and Donruss back then. Though.
1: Right.
0: Yes.
1: And then Upper Deck came on and tried to create because they had the little hologram thing on it.
0: Yep.
1: But I think it was at Tops, but it was Billy Ripken.
0: Ripken's brother. We had the cuss word on the bottom of the bat.
1: With the F face
0: on
1: the nub of the bat in the
0: spring
1: picture.
0: Spring training, yeah.
1: Yeah. Like, somehow when they printed the card, they missed it.
0: Yes.
1: And then once they found it, they stopped printing it. So getting the F face card was a...
0: That was a great one.
1: That was a great one to have.
0: I tell you, the summer, the year they did, Topps did the wood panel cards. Jose Canseco was, like, I think, Mark McGuire.
2: 87.
0: Yep. Dude, that is the... I mean, man, that... To me, that is still the cleanest looking baseball card. That thing was awesome. That was also Bo Jackson Future Stars. Remember, you used to get the Future Stars? Had the little rainbow color on it.
2: His rookie was the year before, the 86.
0: Yes.
2: I think those tops that had the block letters at the top.
0: Yes. Yeah, the wood panel, man, that was on.

0: I would. We had buddies. We would go.
1: That was also, if I'm not mistaken, the Barry Bonds rookie. I have 30 of those.
0: Oh my god!
1: Because just after all the the stuff, they got incredibly cheap, and I found a whole lot of them. Somebody was selling 30 of these for like $50.
0: I got a buddy that has a couple of the Jordans rookies, and after Last Dance came out, the value on those things, I can't even imagine what they are, what they were. I've got the Mark McGuire Olympic card. I still have that USA. That was a badass card. Now
2: That was another one. That was
0: those Olympic cards. The 84 Olympic cards were awesome.
2: Yeah. Anyway,
0: so I'm glad we got hijacked there, but I'm telling you, man, a lot of people listening right now.
2: From the diamond every Sunday with Grant McCauley.
0: Yeah, and we get shout out to Grant because he rips packs, man. It's awesome.
2: Good stuff. Okay, so we got the big series coming up this weekend with the Dodgers. I am most curious to see tomorrow. The Dodgers seem to have had the Braves number, especially out in L.A. for the last couple of years.
0: Oh, yeah.
2: You get Chris Sale going tonight. You got Spencer Strider going tomorrow. Now, Strider...
0: Bryce Elder Sunday.
2: Yeah.
0: He's been pretty good, man.
2: By the way, do you know Sunday night... This is hysterical. This is the problem. This is the difference between Major League Baseball and the NFL. Braves, Dodgers, two best teams in baseball, two of the best lineups in baseball right now, not playing on Sunday Night Baseball. Do you want to know who is playing on Sunday Night Baseball?
0: Oakland, the Athletics, whatever they are now.
2: Detroit and Kansas City. You wouldn't think with Major League Baseball taking over all the streaming services of all this stuff. Like,
0: they don't have the flex.
2: There is no flex because ESPN Sunday Night Baseball package is different.
0: What did we give away?
2: Wouldn't you rather have the Dodgers and Braves on Sunday Night Baseball? Like, they have to be able to fix this.
0: Well, at some point when it gets time in the August, they'll have. I guarantee they got flex.
1: So Braves have to get on a plane is a lot of what that is. But they're off on Monday. Yeah. Like, if I'm NBC, who has brand new Sunday Night Baseball, has come back to NBC this season, you write the check for whatever you got to cost them to switch planes.
0: I guarantee you in August they have flex. I guarantee you because they're not showing teams that are 30 games out on Sunday Night Baseball. There's no way.
2: No, they're probably not, but I
0: bet they got flex.
2: They've never flexed before. So unless they put that into the new TV deal.
0: I guarantee they got to have that.
2: Listen, again, that's not a union issue that really they can stop. Theoretically, if there was a 3-hour rain delay and they had to move, the idea that they have to travel late on Sunday night, it's not favorable for certain teams.
0: Yeah,
2: that the Braves would have to catch a 10 p.m. Or 7 p.m. I should say 7:30 p.m. flight west to get back east, then play a game the next day if that's the case. But listen, man, you're all millionaires. Deal with it.
0: Shout out Chris Incoming. He was our gift card winner. Thanks for calling in. We'll say this too. This is the longest. This is the longest trip of the year for the Braves. Man, they have been in Colorado, Seattle, and now off day going to L.A. I mean, they've been gone like a week and a half.
2: Yeah. But Spencer Strider, who goes tomorrow, was only asked to pitch 3 1/3.
0: Yep.
2: Gave up 4 hits, 3 runs. Give up 5 walks.
0: I know this.
2: Like,
0: is
2: I don't think people understand. Right now, you're in the glory part of the baseball season where everything seems right, and we feel like okay, we're going to the playoffs. Yeah, it's the first week of May. Settle down.
0: Yeah,
2: there's a lot that can change. It's a long baseball season.
0: Oh my god!
2: By no means is anything set in any size, way, shape, or form.
0: Very careful in my enthusiasm for the Braves.
2: Yes, and if you would like to be assured of playing in October. And certainly lasting in October, this Strider guy has got to work out.
0: With much money as you're paying him, hell yes, he's got to work out.
2: And 5 walks does not, that had nothing to do with Coors Field. 5 walks is a problem. You saw a guy last year with velocity, he was down after the first couple of innings that got banged around a lot. Like,
0: this is a very good start for him.
2: One start will not define what the rest of this year is going to be, but against this lineup.
0: Yes.
2: It'll be quite the barometer of where it is.
0: In that building, yes. I looked at that stadium the other day, and I was like, all these new stadiums, all these suites and all that, and then you just have Dodger Stadium. It's just, it is what it is, man. I love it.
2: It's one of the three biggest dumps in Major League Baseball. You want to know what the other two are?

0: on, what date was that? It was back on April 11th. They've won one.
1: Yeah, I think they're two games away from setting their all-time record. It must have been 15
0: seven,
1: at home.
0: 8, 9, 10, 11, 12, 13, 14, 15 in a row at home, yes.
1: Wow.
0: 15 in a row at
2: home. So Braves got the Dodgers, then come home to that.
1: To the Cubs?
2: Yeah.
1: Oh, my God. That's
2: so,
1: awesome.
2: I mean, arguably the hottest team in baseball right now. Could
1: yeah,
2: be.
1: Yeah.
2: You know? But a hot team
1: those
2: right now.
1: Those are two great series coming up, Dan.
0: But again, I am so very much in tune with what Strider's going to do tomorrow.
1: Oh, yeah.
0: I think that
1: I agree 100%. We have to have him. He said himself, as much money as I'm getting paid, I need to produce.
0: Yeah. Well, we shall see. All right. We come back. We're getting ready for the week.
1: We're going to bring up last year when he told us we need to get rid of Michael Harris. We're going to bring that up. We're going to let that slide, Bo.
0: Oh, we can bring it back up. We can bring it back up. I ain't scared.
2: He's going to tell you that he still feels that way.
1: Yeah. He does it. He does it, but he wants to say it.
0: I ain't scared.
1: I remember sitting in the seat last year. We have seen enough. And me and Bo about came through the glass together on you. We have not seen enough. And thank God we didn't get rid of him.
0: He's turning it around. But now you got to get rid of Austin Riley.
1: There he
0: Come
1: is.
0: On.
1: There he is.
0: All right. We'll belly up to the bar when we get back. 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

0: Against the Los Angeles Dodgers tonight. Chris Sale makes the start while Spencer Strider is expected to go tomorrow. I'm Joe Patrick.
1: I'm going to recommend this.
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5: It is the Steakhouse here on Sports Radio 99. The Game. Mark Zeno in for Steak Shapiro alongside Rusty Mantel.
6: I forgot Steak's in L.A.
5: Is that where he is?
6: He's going to see the Dodgers and Braves tonight.
5: I gotta get a deal like he's got.
6: Well, there's some angle going on with Steak there. He's not just out to see Chris Sale tonight and how he does in the Pacific Salt air. But listen, man, wheels and deals now. L.A. for the weekend.
5: I ain't hating.
6: He went to Jazz Fest last week. I mean,
5: I ain't hating.
6: I'm telling you, man, he's going to see Sale.
5: The only reason I'm ever here is because he's not.
6: We're just both of us substitute teaching today, aren't we? Remember when the substitute teachers come in, you'd be like, hell yes, on a Friday, we can misbehave.
5: They roll
6: that projector in there.
5: Yeah, there is that.
6: They roll the projector in there.
5: There is that. We got three strikes coming up here.
6: We cannot let that down. That's got to be big.
5: That'll be big. You know, Friday's usually a buy or sell day, too. We didn't.
6: I think they do it on Thursday. Now, Sandra's.
5: Bo, yesterday, when do we do buy or sell here?
6: This Thursday's now with Sandra, right?
7: It kind of depends on who's coming on.
5: Oh.
6: So did Chipper Jones or Ernie Johnson
7: do buy
6: or
7: sell? We did not do buy or sell with Ernie or Chipper yesterday.
6: They had Ernie and Chipper yesterday.
5: Ernie
6: Johnson Jr. about Ted Turner, passing of Ted Turner this week. Spoke about him. They went back to back now. They flexed. Listen, Sandra, when she requests, I've learned, they come on. Me and Steak request crickets. You got to get the Queen of Atlanta.
5: I wouldn't know what it's like to have pull.
6: You got to get the Queen of Atlanta to ask.
5: Yeah, I know. And she usually handles this next part of the show. It's time to belly up to the bar.
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5: All right, we touched on this a little bit earlier with the World Cup, but latest news, FIFA triples the best available World Cup final ticket price. Now, the World Cup final match, which will take place on Thursday, July 19th at MetLife Stadium in East Rutherford, New Jersey.
6: Oh, my God.
5: Soccer's governing body listed those seats as front category one on its sales site, and it's got members of Congress asking about why the prices are so high. 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
5: $33,000.
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0: In Englewood, just 2,900, 1,300, 990, and 840.
1: Yeah.
0: Members of Congress are asking why they are. I told you earlier, the price gouging
1: How does that happen?
0: 10 times harder to get a World Cup than it is to get a Super Bowl.
1: I'm sure.
0: Somebody save that clip.
1: My buddy just texted me and said, get off the Hawks. I was like, all right. So
0: he wants you to get off? Meaning what?
1: He said, get off the Hawks, man.
0: Meaning stop.
1: He probably wants me to talk some college football, so we'll save that for next segment.
0: Okay. And listen, I'm just here to follow along.
1: Yeah. I've told the story. I had to stand in line at Turtles one time to buy Pistons Hawks tickets on a Sunday morning to see Joe Dumars put one in our face at the buzzer to beat us. So I've been around a while.
0: Yeah, I think that it's going to be interesting to see how it plays out.
1: We're going to find out Sunday for sure. So regardless of that. Savannah Bananas again, talking about a recap. Mm-hmm. Savannah Bananas in town 3 days this week, beginning tonight, Friday, Saturday, and Sunday. UGA softball in a massive game tonight at 8 o'clock against Texas. Big game for Georgia. Florida State and UGA cancel their home-and-home football 27-28. Sandra texted me yesterday and said Georgia don't want any of Florida State. I said after what Georgia did to them a couple years ago, we're probably not legally allowed to play Florida State for a while. So
0: yeah, you know, it's canceling the home-and-home. You're going to start to see more, and especially now with the expanded playoff.
1: Well, the way it's going to 9 games in the SEC.
0: Right.
1: That nobody wanted.
0: Right.
1: But Greg Sankey wanted it. Nobody else wanted it.
0: Again,
1: we had no leverage. I mean,
0: Oklahoma was the perfect example. Oklahoma was the worst of the 12 teams in the field last year by a considerable margin. Oklahoma should have been out, and Notre Dame should have been in.
1: I would probably agree with that.
0: And oh, by the way, Notre Dame should be the preseason number one. I would tell you that much.
1: Why would you say that?
0: Just stacked. Just a really good team. I think that they are wildly undervalued.
1: I didn't say undervalued. You said number one team in the country.
0: Preseason number one.
1: Okay.
0: It means nothing, right?
1: Okay.
0: It means nothing.
1: It doesn't mean nothing, yeah.
0: But it's just, you know, one of those things where, in my opinion, they probably are in the best position coming into the season. But when you get to this now expanded playoff, just don't have more than two losses. You're in.
1: I said it last year, and Georgia fans asked me, I said, you got to be hot and you got to be healthy. You got to be hot at the end. You got to be healthy. Georgia had two key losses. They lost Drew Bobo at center, they were not the same after him, and they lost Gabe Harris, the defensive end, who took the game over against Ole Miss the first time.
0: I'll play Samford, UMass, and Central Arkansas and not break a sweat. I would never do anything else, especially if I have 9 conference games. I ain't risking playing anybody that I don't need to not beat.
1: Well, I'm ready for football season. It starts tonight for me at 7 p.m. I have 4 games on Peachtree Sports Net. 4 teams. Cale High School, Marietta High School, Peachtree Ridge, and Kennesaw Mountain. And Mike Conti across the hall said, Rusty, is that like 7-on-7? I said, Mike, this is full pads, 11-on-11 on TV. I had a guy from California tweet me yesterday. He said, y'all are doing high school spring games. I said, Hoss, we're doing high school spring games on live TV. It's a little different here, buddy. And you want to know why? We're putting out some NFL prospects, some college athletes in the state of Georgia. I attribute it to things like this. We take it kind of serious.
0: Okay. Well, I think that when it comes to college football, we are ready for this to be back, right? I mean, spring games stop being a thing all of a sudden. It's not like a big deal anymore.
1: Not really. Interesting for me that Georgia, Kirby Smart, wanted his game on TV. Guess what? It was on TV.
0: Yeah.
1: Without the spring portal window, who cares anymore? Show your kids. Give your players an opportunity to play on TV. I don't think they showed. I mean, very vanilla. I'm not going to do anything crazy, but I think it's also the setting of these young kids are playing on TV. It's one of the few games on TV. Some places didn't even have one. I think Ole Miss, a couple last year with Lane Kiffin, they had like a

0: basketball dunk contest. So I like it, man. I like spring games. It makes you worry, though, with injuries, things like that. Texas A&M lost their best defensive player in the spring game, and my goodness, they were telling what they were paying him. That's the other side now.
1: Well, that, yeah.
0: That's the other side.
1: Injuries are financial. They're not just football.
0: Yep.
1: And that's a big, big part of it. All right. We come back. We're going to play some Three Strikes. We'll get you guys set ready for a weekend. He is Rusty Manziel. Mark Zeno in for Steak Shapiro. It's a steakhouse here on Sports Radio 929 The Game.
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0: or another.
1: Okay.
0: It's going to be totally fine. Like, again, we've had guys who have, like, you know, really dragged and beaten women in NFL lockers.
1: There's,
0: like,
1: there's nothing that's going to get him so far fired other than her with some of those tweets about Julio Jones and a first rounder, and then the Titans get him for a second rounder.
0: If the NFL's, but I don't think the NFL is going to investigate it.
1: I don't know.
0: I don't think they are. I don't think they are.
1: Well, I'm just saying.
0: I think they know that once football games start being played.
1: As you're talking about him not being a Patriots coach, that's the angle. Him going on a pontoon boat in Cookeville, Tennessee in 2021 is not going to cause him not to coach this year.
0: No.
1: That tweet, particularly about Julio Jones, got my radar up. Because the Titans wind up getting him for a second rounder. What if he planted that through her and there wasn't a first rounder out there? It just drove other teams off.
0: Yeah.
1: Okay, so that's where the angle's going to come in. I don't know that's going to happen, but that's what's going to be looked at. The pontoon boat ride with an 8-month pregnant woman was a bad decision. That's not going to keep him from coaching the Patriots in game one. Steak said on our text last night he needs Michael Jordan to come out of retirement.
0: I'm not going to get into it. Mike Vrabel is going to be coaching the Patriots.
1: We got to give the three strike questions before we get on the Vrabel. We almost went 2 hours without it.
0: I know. Okay. So level of interest in the World Cup, you could do it 1 to 10, or just how you're going to watch it. Your Mother's Day plans, have you got them all squared away? And then finally, since the Braves have been on this long road trip, what's the longest road trip you've ever taken by car?
1: Man, that's a good, I'm trying to think.
0: The longest road trip you've ever taken by car.
1: Man, that's a good one for me.
0: You get a little Griswold holiday road.
2: Talking about distance here or number of days?
1: Let's go distance.
0: Let's go distance. I mean, because you drive slower, you got to stop to go potty every 20 minutes. Clark, don't you want to see the Grand Canyon? Okay, let's go, honey.
1: Big Ben Parliament. I don't know that I've been. I've driven to, you know what? Crazy as it sounds, it might be from my house to Indy for the 2021.
0: Indy 500?
1: No.
0: Oh.
1: Well, you're way off. For the national championship. Alabama in 2021. It was like 9 hours. I don't know that it's been anything crazy.
0: Just fly. It's right there.
1: It was on a week's notice, and I'm on a budget through my company.
0: There is that. I would say I could tell you mine.
1: Somebody's going to have a coast to coast. I guarantee.
0: Oh yeah,
1: somebody's going to be coast to coast.
0: Someone's going to be Alaska to South America, man. That apparently that's like the longest straight line drive you can do. Is from Alaska all the way to the bottom of Chile
1: through the Baja and all that. I would imagine.
0: No, not through Baja. You got to go through Central America and the Panama Canal.
1: Yeah, down through Baja, Mexico, and all that. Yeah, to that. Yeah, I would imagine that's
0: It's a long drive.
1: Would you do Seattle,
0: New York to Texas?
1: Would you do Seattle to Miami with steak?
0: Would I do it with steak?
1: Seattle to Miami.
0: Yeah, I could do that with steak. I mean, anytime you road trip, right? Like
1: that's when you find out about somebody. That is key.
0: The playlist.
1: Boys.
0: What you're listening to.
1: Oh, y'all would be fine with Billy Joel and all the. I'd be fine with that.
0: I mean, but I've got a lot of windshield time from, you know, my time in the reserves in the guard, having to drive all over the state, and it's 159 counties. True Crime Podcast gets you through a lot. Ooh. It just keeps you locked in. Like, you're not really paying attention, but you're just moving, and all of a sudden you want to find out what the dumb moron decided to do, you know. I'm just going to put the head of this body in the bag and put it in my basement, like
1: for a month.
0: You didn't think that anybody would find it there, huh, pal? Good job.
1: Oh, we got to do three strikes.
0: All right, we got them locked and loaded here, Bo. All right, let's hit it.
3: So, what's your take?
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0: All right, again, 404-726-0929, three strikes, questions, your level of interest in the World Cup, ranking 1 through 10, tell us how you're going to watch it, Mother's Day plans, what have you done, if you've done anything at all, and longest road trip you've ever taken by car, 404-726-0929 is the phone number. I am all set for, I got out early on Mother's Day this year, I usually never do. I had all the flowers locked in and delivered, or at least delivery set, before calendar even flipped to May. I made sure I got out in front this year. I had mom, I had sister, I had sister-in-law. Mm.

0: I had girlfriend. I had girlfriend's mother. I had a lot to send out.
1: Man.
0: So I was just like pumping them all out in one day. And I just sent the flowers and I'm done.
1: We're going to take some calls. I got a buddy that just texted me that I know this guy made it probably one of the longest trips ever. We'll do it at the end. But who we got? You got calls?
0: Do we have calls here, Bo?
1: Who we got, Bo?
2: Let's go out to Edward, who is on the road currently.
0: Edward, good morning. You're on the steakhouse. Time for three strikes.
3: Good morning.
0: How are you watching World Cup? How much interest you have?
3: 10. I'm an Uber driver in Metro Atlanta.
0: Okay.
1: Oh, God, yeah. It's on for him.
0: Mother's Day plans, if you have them all.
3: Dodgers, Braves in L.A. Flying out tomorrow. See the Lakers Saturday night.
1: Oh, man.
0: Not bad.
1: That's some pretty strong 2 points there.
0: And then finally, longest road trip by car.
3: Knoxville to Miami once a month to see the Dolphins and Dan Marino.
0: Wow.
1: Dude, that's pretty damn strong there.
0: Knoxville to Miami. What is that?
1: Did he say Foxborough?
0: 10, 12 hours? Foxborough or Knoxville? What did he say?
2: I think he said Knoxville.
0: Knoxville. Was that about 9, 10 hours, Miami?
1: Probably. Minimum. Miami's down
0: 12.
1: There.
0: Yeah. Yeah, Miami's down there.
2: When you 12 get to, from here?
1: Dude, yeah. When you get to Orlando, realize you got about four left. That's no joke.
0: Well, from here to Orlando, it's 7 hours.
1: Without traffic.
0: Nuts. All right, who's next, Bo?
2: Let's go out to Randy in Austell.
0: Randy is in Austell. You're on three strikes. How are you watching the World Cup? How much interest do you have?
4: Probably about a 5. I don't have a lot of time to sit around and watch soccer.
1: Not enough scoring.
0: Your friend is right. You can probably not talk about soccer anymore. Mother's Day plans. You got them all squared away?
4: Well, fortunately, my wife is not a Hallmark card type gal, so we don't really even have to worry about it.
1: You're cooking, you're barbecuing, what you got?
4: Actually, I'm probably going to be working over at the Arab Shrine Circus in Marietta this weekend.
1: I went there when I was a kid.
0: Here's the difference between Randy and I. My girl isn't in a Hallmark card kind of gal either, but she's a Chanel bag and Louis Vuitton kind of gal.
1: And that green bag?
0: Yeah, I'd rather have the Hallmark, to be honest with you. That's either
1: another. Nothing wrong with that.
0: Longest road trip you've ever had by car?
4: From here to Connecticut, I drove up to go to a gun auction one time, but my longest trip is actually by motorcycle all the way from Prudhoe Bay, Alaska to Key West, Florida.
1: Holy
4: shit. I was going 19 days.
1: Motorcycle?
4: Yeah, there was 39 of us. We raised money for the Special Olympics.
0: Okay. Well, there you go. That's now I feel
1: that
0: a little bit better about
1: it. That man ate 12 pounds of mosquitoes for that. That's strong, my man. That's strong.
0: How far can you get mileage wise on a tank of gas on a motorcycle?
1: I don't know. Back then, good. Back then, it was $1 a gallon.
0: But probably. I'm just talking about distance wise. Like, you get 300 miles? Can you get 300 miles on a gas?
2: Probably so. That's about what you would average with a car. It's a smaller tank, but better gas mileage. I would imagine.
0: I'm not smart enough to know.
1: I tell you what, 39 dudes trying to coordinate pee breaks, it's pretty strong.
0: Oh, yeah.
1: You
0: can't talk to each other either.
1: And you're pulling
0: What's
1: over.
0: What's the hand signal for? I gotta go.
1: And you're pulling
0: while
1: over.
0: You're on the bike.
1: Yeah, you're pulling over. You're not hitting the old Gatorade bottle.
0: Hey man, time for me to go.
2: Is that a thing where like if three or four of them need to go off on a pee break, they just go on their own and try to catch up?
1: We'll see the Holiday Inn.
2: Yeah, there's enough of them going. Then you know,
0: man. Wow. What is next? Who's next?
2: The last one here. Let's go, Josh on 20.
0: Josh is on I-20. Josh, good morning. Your level of interest in the World Cup?
5: For me, it's always an 8 or more. I enjoy watching it, especially when the U.S. is involved. I'll be watching, especially now that it's in Atlanta. Yeah, I'm an 8+.
0: Yeah, I mean, I'll watch anything Team USA, any sport.
1: Got to give a quick shout-out, man. I ain't heard from this guy in years. Impressive he's got my number. My good friend who played for Georgia in the early 90s from Walla Walla, Washington. Name is Matt Storm. He is in town for the Savannah Bananas, and he said that he drove from Bellington, Washington to Orlando, Florida in a 92 Volkswagen Jetta. Now, let me give you a small...
0: Well, that's a diesel engine, though, right?
1: But let me give
0: you... So get there on two tanks of gas?
1: Let me give you a small note on him. This dude's about 6'6", 310.
0: What is he in a Volkswagen Jetta? Is that an episode of The Simpsons?
1: I'm telling you, dude. He had to have his head out of the sunroof.
0: His knees must have been in his throat the whole entire ride.
1: Storm, you behave, man. It's a Savannah Banana. It's good to hear from you.
0: My God. All right. After World Cup, Mother's Day plans. You got them all squared away?
1: I'm sure he does.
5: Oh, yeah. So I pulled Zeno. I went with your strategy. I went with the preemptive strike and sent flowers. Her birthday is this weekend to

0: as well.
1: Oh, you screwed.
0: Both one strike, take it down. Smart. That's pretty much the way I went, man.
2: Do you shop on Christmas Eve?
1: No, he doesn't. You're the only psycho who does that.
0: Well, you know what? I actually do.
2: That's what I'm talking about.
0: Larry.
2: It's a grown-ass man, right?

0: I graduated from Georgia somehow by the grace of God back in 99 and went to work for an internet company. And me and my buddy worked together, drove out to San Francisco where they moved us. And our friendship slowly started deteriorating from there. It was like a 40-something
1: Our friendship deteriorated
0: drive.
1: Around Kansas City.
2: Around San Antonio. Around San Antonio. It was like, I never want to talk to you again, dude.
0: It was awful, man. It's horrible.
2: Go Dawgs,
0: right, man. Love the show. See you guys.
2: All right, Dawgs.
1: See ya. Hey, we'll end it. We'll end the show on this note. Speaking of the World Cup, guess who is going to serve as a Fox Sports World Cup correspondent?
2: Jason Kelce.
1: Jameis freaking Winston.
2: Dude, he's awesome, dude. He is awesome. He is legit. I will watch him. I'm done with Kelce.
1: I was done with Kelce the day that they won the Super Bowl. When he was still playing for the Eagles.
2: No, he was good, but
3: you only get one shot. Do not miss a chance to blow.
2: I'm telling you, dude. I love him. He'll be great on there. It's like Snoop in the Olympics. That was great.
1: It's going to be something to say the least. Hey,
2: Zeno, behave, man. Great to see
1: you.
2: To you
1: behave too. Tell all your friends I said what's up. And you guys have a great weekend. Andy and Randy up next, Sports Radio 99 The Game.
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16: Falcons rookie minicamp is underway with Kevin Stefanski and part of the team's rookie class speaking with media today. Elsewhere in the NFL, Aaron Rodgers is trending towards re-signing with the Steelers, according to reports. And after a day off, the Braves begin the last series of a 9-game road trip against the Los Angeles Dodgers tonight. Chris Sale makes the start while Spencer Strider is expected to go tomorrow. I'm Joe Patrick.
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0: and Randy with you here on a Funk Friday. It's a little funkier this Friday. We're at Twin Peaks in Buckhead.
1: Not me.
0: Oh, you know what? I forgot again. I'll get it in the first break. But that's not what I was talking about. But I did actually forget again. I got to get some deodorant in my bathroom. A lot of information for everybody 15 seconds in, but that's what we do here on the Midday Show with Andy and Randy. Good morning to you, Randy. How are you?
1: What's happening, man? All good on this Funk Friday. Not funky. Funk Friday here. Like you said, we're up at Twin Peaks and Buckhead about to have a great time.

0: So if you're in the area, if you not get your ass on the highway and come over here and holler at us, yeah, bro.
1: Get on the highway now.
0: Get on there now.
1: Yeah. You're not going to want to do it tomorrow.
0: Yeah, because it's going to be a standstill, Buck, as we talked about this week. Portion of 285 over by you.
1: Yeah.
0: Exit 7 through 9 are going to be both sides. Going to be shut
1: just
0: down.
1: Flat out
0: for a
1: shut
0: while.
1: Down. It will not be a
0: perimeter. Plan accordingly.
1: Plan accordingly.
0: It is Mother's Day weekend, so shout out to all the beautiful, wonderful mothers that are out there. Hopefully you enjoy your day, you get what you want, mainly being left the hell alone, and you know, and just enjoy the weekend, because it's going to be an up and down, rainy type, you know, weather weekend.
1: Yeah, Sunday's not
0: like
1: supposed
0: that.
1: To be great.
0: Yeah, so you beautiful mothers out there, enjoy your day, enjoy your weekend, because it's all about you. And then we go to L.A., and the Braves have the biggest I call it the biggest series so far.
1: Yeah, let's blow this thing up. Let's go huge on this thing.
0: Yeah, it's not over. They
1: it's
0: don't.
1: The single biggest series in the history. No, but it's a big
0: it's
1: series.
0: A big series.
1: It's a big series, biggest series of the year, obviously.
0: But I think, is that for every team that goes and plays L.A.?
1: No. I mean, if you suck, then whatever.
0: But you know what I'm saying. You know what I'm saying.
1: Yeah, like you get up because you want to play them.
0: As great as the Cubs are playing right now.
1: Yeah, yeah. That would be huge for them. Of course. Yeah. No, any team that that views themselves as a contender in the National League, whenever you go to L.A. or L.A. comes to your house, but probably even more if you go there because it's hard to win on the road, it's a litmus test.
0: Yeah.
1: They've won back-to-back World Series. They're, I'm sure, odds-on favorites. I don't know the odds shift and all that, but I know they were at the beginning of the season to win a World Series again. And the Braves have gotten off to an excellent start this year. So go out there and, I mean, again, like, validate it. Is that really what it is? I don't know. Go out there and keep it rolling for sure. There's just so much baseball left for anything to be validated. But it would be really great to go out there and have Chris Sale stick it to him in Dodger Stadium, which I expect him to do tonight. It would be really great to see Spencer Strider looking more like Spencer Strider tomorrow, and then Bryce Elder on Sunday. Like, this would be, like you said, it's the biggest series of the year. If you win the series, you feel really good about it. So, yeah, I mean, absolutely.
0: Yeah, I think, you know, again, a good showing is always great. You know, sometimes you can get out in one of these games and just get dominated. And everybody's like, well, see, it was one of my favorite memes when Shannon Sharpe sits back in the chair and points.
1: Yeah.
0: There it is right there.
1: Well, just think about last year. I know that's how it started, but still, it was there. They got destroyed, and that's what the year was. So it's obviously a little bit later in the year than that was. But it's still relatively early.
0: I protest any time an East Coast team has to start the season on with a West Coast road trip.
1: Yeah, I think every team should start against, like, teams that play in warm weather cities.
0: Yes.
1: All of the home games should be Atlanta, you know, some Florida, some Texas, some of those games. We don't need home games in Chicago.
0: Yeah.
1: Place, I guess L.A. is warm weather, but yeah.
0: They started in San Diego and L.A. last year.
1: I guess, that's not a – I guess – let me amend that.
0: Yeah.
1: Our team shouldn't be allowed to suck.
0: Yes.
1: And luckily this year they don't.
0: Yes. No, I mean, they're playing some good ball, Buck. And like you said, you know that the one guy that's starting tonight, you want on the mound. Previous years, we were like, okay, this guy that's going after Spencer Strider, oh, yeah, we're waiting to see what he's going to do. Bryce Elder, it is what it is with that. But now, like you said, we expect Chris Sale to do Chris Sale's things today. And there he's up against Emmett Sheehan.
1: Old Emmett.
0: I don't know nothing about old Emmett.
1: Neither do I.
0: Okay.
1: Fun name, though.
0: Yeah, it is. But hopefully they get after him today. And hopefully Chris Sale. But more importantly, they get some run support. You know, I think that was the biggest thing up there. I know they hit home runs up there in Seattle, but they were all solo home runs. So hopefully, you know, you can get some production from your offense, get guys on base, guys that are playing well and hitting the ball well, continue to hit the ball well. We all know how big that park is. But I mean, the way Matt Olson is playing, the way Ozzie's playing right now, Michael, hopefully the lineup hasn't come out, won't come out to probably way after our show.
1: Yeah.
0: As far as if Michael's going back to center field, we don't know. We don't think Ronald's going to be back this weekend. But Olson, I mean, these guys that are playing well, got to continue to play well. And then you go from there.
1: If you can hit home runs in Seattle, you can hit home runs in L.A., especially this time of year because it's just cold.
0: Right.
1: You know, like cold and the air is wet and all that. And again, like all of this with like the preface of it's May, so you can't get too high, can't get too low on anything that's happening. You kind of feel like you got to win tonight with Chris Sale on the mound,
0: yes.
1: Right? Like that's your, you know, if you're going to win the series – you got to win the one where Chris Sale pitches.
0: Yes.
1: And then you obviously, look, you want to win all three of them and go out there and sweep them.

0: But you got to win tonight, and then you split the weekend. You win the series, and that's obviously good. If you don't win the game that Chris Sale starts, that's tough.
1: Yeah,
0: because he's by far your best guy, and obviously Elder has been very good as well. But you really trust it and know that you're going to get it from Chris Sale every 5 days.
1: Right.
0: He's on the mound tonight. That's a great way to start the series if he goes out there. Like you said, give him a little run support. Chris Sale now is almost to the point where, and I don't want to jinx it.
1: Give me three.
0: Yeah, exactly. Right. It's almost to the point where he's going to give you 7 innings of 1 or 2 runs.
1: Right.
0: You just got to find a way to score 2 or 3 or 4 runs and then get it to the bullpen, especially with Iglesias back.
1: Yeah.
0: If you go Suarez, Iglesias, Chris Sale, those are the only three guys you need to see tonight.
1: Yes, and preferably that would be what you are, we would see tonight, those three guys, because you know these are your big dogs. These are your big three, whatever you want. You can throw Dylan Lee in there too sometimes, obviously. But I think you know when you look at where this Dodgers team is, they're loaded now for whatever reason. They're pitching last 2 years, because last year was their bullpen that was ragged as hell, right?
0: Uh-huh.
1: And now you know
0: they had a bunch of injuries.
1: Yeah, they had some injuries and all those.
0: They still won
1: things.
0: The World Series.
1: Exactly. So they found a way to win. They had great players. We understand it. Their lineup is stacked, led up on top by that big dude that hits left-handed and throws right-handed. and we know he's not going to pitch in this series,
0: which is great.
1: Yeah, which is great. But I mean,
0: then that means
1: they still got those dudes over there, man. And so you know the Braves are going to have to try to match it if it does get offensive. You know, that's going to be the biggest thing that I'll look for. If it does get offensive, can they match this juggernaut of a lineup?
0: Well, they should be able to, right? The Braves are the best offense in baseball.
1: Statistically, yeah.
0: Yeah.
1: Yeah. Yeah. Well, I mean, that was going to be my next question. Even coming out of the Seattle series, they are still up there in all of the important offensive categories.
0: Yeah, like runs.
1: which is the most important. Yeah. And so, you know, you got to take advantage of that. That's my biggest thing. Is my takeaway. Just don't want to come. We come in here on Monday, and it's like, bam.
0: Well, that's the thing. Is you're going up against two starting pitchers that have not been particularly good this year.
1: And you got to take advantage.
0: You should be able to get after
1: Emmett
0: Sheehan. You should be able to get after Roky Sasaki. I know he was excellent in the playoffs last year, but he is not having a good start to the year.
1: Don't let this be the weekend.
0: Justin Roblewski is kind of the guy that's been really good for them so far. He's 5-0, sub-2 ERA. But again, is that sustainable? We'll see. We'll put him up against a good lineup and find out. But yeah, like that's one of the places where the Braves should have the advantage, especially tonight where you've got Chris Sale on the mound. You feel like you can go to the bank with what he's giving you. Your offense has been fantastic. You got to get after their starting pitcher, and if all those things happen, then you win. The other thing about the Dodgers is Mookie Betts is still not playing.
1: Yeah.
0: So, I mean, obviously they got Shohei and Freddie and Kyle Tucker and Andy Páez is off to a great start. Like, they still have a really, really good lineup, but one of their best guys isn't in the lineup.
1: What's going on?
0: Neither is the Braves' best guy.
1: Yeah.
0: What is going
1: on with Mook?
0: Some sort of body injury.
1: Yeah, because remember last year he was dealing with something. He was dealing with something all year last year, man. So.
0: I just read this morning that he's still not going to be back. So.
1: Yeah, I mean, yeah, because remember last year, oblique, okay. Well, that
0: nailed it. Body injury.
1: Body injury. It's part of the body. But it's that injury that's been knocking folks out.
0: It's not
1: man.
0: A mental thing.
1: I mean, it's crazy. Like, you think about the NBA. Austin Reeves had the oblique. I mean, this thing is
0: Spencer Strider.
1: Yeah, exactly. This is something that one of those injuries that they're going to need to start studying. They're like, why are all these oblique injuries happening now?
0: Is the oblique the new Achilles?
1: I don't know, man, because it seems like every time you look up, somebody has a strained oblique.
0: Where is your oblique?
1: It's like
0: Your ribs?
1: Like right around the rib area.
0: Okay, kind of over there.
1: Yeah.
0: All right.
1: They're never strained. They've been hit in plenty of times.
0: Try that,
1: It's not a good feeling.
0: Yeah. That's like a bruised oblique.
1: Yeah, that's not a good feeling.
0: My obliques are feeling pretty good.
1: And it hurts. Yeah. It hurts. But I'm excited about this series, man. I really, really am. You know, obviously because it is a Dodger. But I will be looking forward to seeing how the Braves stack up right now.
0: Yeah.
1: I'm not saying it's the end-all, be-all, win or lose. But I would love to just see them stack up against this loaded, this two-time defending team, no matter where they are in the standings or anything like that. They're still the damn Dodgers. And it's still that mystique, rightfully earned because of back-to-back, you know, World Series championship.
0: Yeah, I mean, it feels to me like we're at the point where, all right, cool. Like, all the crap of last year seems like they've overcome it. They're a really good roster. They're playing good baseball. The Braves are probably going to be good this year, right?
1: Yeah.
0: Pretty safe to say with the start that they've gotten off to. Like, they're probably not going to keep up this pace and win 120 games, but pretty good chance the Braves are going to be a contender and be really good this year. All right, so then there's going to be these little mile markers throughout the year.

0: You go to Dodger Stadium.
1: It. I think that's
0: you
1: it.
0: See
1: right
0: how you look.
1: Mile marker.
0: The you know the you're going to have the Cubs a couple times later in the year. You'll see how you look. You're going to have the you're going to have the Padres. You know the other really good teams in the National League. And you're just going to measure yourself against them. All the teams in the NL Central are above 500.
1: Yes,
0: all of them. Obviously, the Cubs are awesome. The Brewers are really good. That's a tough division. All right, we'll come back. We'll tell you what's trending. NBA playoffs last night. NBA draft lottery on Sunday. Talk about the chances that the Hawks have of nailing a top four pick there. Thanks for being with us here on a Funk Friday. 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
1: yeah,
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0: We all hope now.
1: We all hope.
0: Yeah,
1: now.
0: We all hope now. We all are in a situation.
2: But, like, that's a long time.
0: Yes. It is a very long time for a player that's being paid like he is, that, you know, has been assigned the one of the pillars of this organization, which are one of the guys that you know is going to be here, to be playing the way he's playing. And now, I mean, the $22 million, that's a whole lot of money, but that's not a lot of money compared to other players in the league. You know what I mean? But yet, he's that on this team. And so when you look at it, I don't know what's going on with him. I know Chipper, if Chipper don't know what's going on, then I don't know what's going
2: yeah,
0: on.
2: Sure. Right.
0: I mean, I can listen to that clip over and over again and listen to Chipper explain everything, because don't nobody in Atlanta know hitting better than Chipper.
2: Yeah.
0: But I'm sure Chipper's like, well, that's what I think's going on.
2: Yeah, and I'm sure they've offered a lot of different thoughts and adjustments and whatever it is. I don't know. Sometimes people fall off. Normally, they don't fall off when they're.
0: We don't need him falling
2: in
0: off
2: in the middle. Well, he has.
0: Yeah, you know what I'm saying? Because he's in the prime of his career.
2: He's right in the middle of
0: it. Yes, he's in the prime of his damn career.
2: That's
0: Andy.
2: That's the hard part.
0: Yeah, and his fielding has been.
2: It's fine, but it's not. Yeah,
0: it ain't what
2: we're not talking about Brooks Robinson over there or anything like that. Like,
0: no, we're not.
2: He's all right. But yeah, I don't know. Hopefully he starts turning it around tonight. But yeah, that's obviously, with everything great that's been going on, one of the things sort of lingering in the background is Austin Riley's off to a little bit of a slow start again. Okay. All right. Let's hear the way that that things ended last night between the Thunder and the Lakers in game two.
3: As the ball as Wiggins takes it away and the horn sounds, game two is over. OKC's in command of this series as a one seed against the number four seeded Lakers, and the Thunder are 8-0 all time when they've led 2-0 in a best of seven playoff series. Streamers cascade down at Paycom Center as Oklahoma City, for the second time in this series, wins by 18, 125-107 the final in this game.
0: Yeah, a 22-4 run without Shea.
2: Yep. If they're not going to win last night, they're not going to win.
0: Nah, I mean, Austin Rivers came to play. LeBron was good. Now, I'm with them on some of them calls, though, man.
2: Yeah.
0: I mean, it was.
2: But I think both ways. It was awful.
0: Yeah, it was just a bad officiating game. And but I like one thing JJ said was, he's like, they're already hard enough to beat.
2: Right.
0: They're already hard enough to damn beat, man. I mean, I won't say give us a break, but, I mean, a couple of these damn calls, these flops, and I'm talking about flagrant-ass flops.
2: Yeah.
0: Give us a daggone break, man. But, I mean, yeah. We kind of came into this series knowing that, you know, that LA was up against it. Now, look at it this way. At least you got to fly back to LA after you lose.
2: Yeah, you'll
0: just
2: be home.
0: You can get your car and just go home. Because, I mean, they just don't have enough, man. They just don't have enough. And OKC and Shea still hasn't played his best.
2: No.
0: And that's the thing about it. He still hasn't been the guy that the Shea butter that just dominates a basketball game. But the other guys have, like I said, he was on the bench and he went on 22-4 run. And McCain, I mean, I don't know what the 76ers were thinking about. I mean, obviously, they know more than we do. The trade him for what they trade him for is like, this dude, that young boy, we can make fun of him all we want to. That young boy is a sniper.
2: He's exactly what
0: he's a sniper.
2: They need, because he makes them better than they were last year. They didn't have that.
0: Yes.
2: He's a sharpshooter.
0: He's a sniper.
2: You can't leave him alone on the perimeter. He's 4-for-5 from three last night. Comes off the bench and scores 18 points. And it was all in that non-Shea and early fourth quarter time when they went on that run. If you can't beat him when Shea doesn't play the whole third quarter and they outscore you the way that they did in the third quarter,
0: you're not going to beat him.
2: You're not going to beat him. And they did the thing that we suggested that they try doing yesterday, which was have maybe somebody score more than LeBron.
0: Yep.
2: You had Austin Reeves show up and score 31 last night. It was actually pretty good.
0: Yeah, I mean, he was good from the get-go.
2: Yeah.
0: Yeah.
2: LeBron was good, too. Like, it's crazy what he's doing. I love the thing where he just kind of leaks out and then seals the guy off for like a cherry pick layup.
0: That's such a grown man move.
2: He's picking peanuts off the top of Alex Caruso's head in the game too. But like, the Thunder just have, I don't know, 10 guys that can genuinely play in a playoff series.
0: Played them all.
2: And they played all of them, and their second best guy's not even playing.
0: Yes, he's not. And that's the thing about it is Jay Will, he's probably going to be out the rest of this. Well, he don't need the rest of the series.
2: They don't. They don't need him.
0: That's the thing about it is they don't need him. And so when you go back and just look, like the Lakers, they just came into this with no shot. They didn't, unless LeBron can have muster up one LeBron game. And if it's going to be any time to do it, it's going to be in L.A. We understand that. But I don't see that happening.
2: No.
0: I mean, even

0: I don't see. If LeBron scores 40, I still think OKC wins.
1: Yeah, they'll still lose.
0: Yeah.
1: Yeah. I mean, both those guys played good last night. They lost by 18.
0: Yeah. Again.
1: Shea missed the whole third quarter, and their second best player didn't play, and they lost by 18.
0: Yes.
1: So, I mean,
0: it is what it
1: yeah,
0: is.
1: They're going to be 8-0 going into the Western Conference Finals, and we'll see if anybody can slow them down because no one's been able to yet. Pistons-Cavs game was pretty damn good, too. Cade Cunningham is turning into, and he's been this in the regular season, but you do it in the playoffs, it validates it, obviously. He's turning into one of the best closers in the NBA.
0: Such a good player.
1: You just get him the ball. He's so under control. He finds ways to get other guys involved if he needs to, but he can get so many different shots that he can make. And their defense is just smothering.
0: They're so physical. James Harden was awful last night. I think that, and I'm watching the game, just like from the start, they take the ball out of his hands. You know, James is the point guard. He's the initiator of offense. Yep. They were letting everybody else but him do it.
1: Yep.
0: Because when he got the ball, he got stripped.
1: Yeah.
0: I mean, 6 points.
1: Because Thompson's just ruining his life.
0: And that was going back to when they made the trends, like, to get them over what hump? Yeah. I was like, oh, they got Donovan Mitchell, so he don't have to worry about the scoring aspect of it. Oh, right.
1: And who, by the way, hasn't been playing particularly well.
0: No.
1: Either.
0: And then, I mean, you talked about we were talking about before the show, and, like, their bigs are getting just manhandled, man.
1: Yeah.
0: They're getting bullied. And but that's Detroit. That's what they are right now, Detroit. I mean, the best part, the funniest part of the game was when Donovan Mitchell shook Tobias Harris out of his hip.
1: Yeah, I thought he was done. Yeah, I thought he blew a groin out.
0: Yeah, like I mean, you gave him that.
1: That was nasty.
0: And then he goes down. I'm like, oh.
1: He, like, jumped because it hurt.
0: Damn,
1: like,
0: Tobias.
1: Like, oh, no, like, Tobias Harris.
0: I lost it down.
1: Tobias Harris blew a wheel.
0: Yeah,
1: blew
0: man.
1: A tire.
0: But, yeah, you're like, damn, they like that.
1: No, meanwhile.
0: Because I'm serious. I thought he was done.
1: Yeah. Meanwhile, Tobias Harris, cold.
0: Yes.
1: He's been so good.
0: He's been that guy that we
1: talked about. He's been so good.
0: He's that guy that we talked about before this series started who was going to be the second guy.
1: Yeah. Oh, they're bringing help on Cade. Dump it down to Tobias with 6 seconds left on the shot clock. Jab step, fade away, buckets. 21 points from him last night. Jalen Duren's getting his getting his toughness back a little bit. The Magic are kind of the only team in the East that can match up with them physically like that. I mean, I guess the Pistons, the Sixers if they're healthy, but they're not healthy.
0: They're not healthy.
1: So, yeah, I don't know, man. Good for the Pistons. They got punched right in the jaw, square in the jaw, down 3-1, down 22 points in the closeout game at halftime. And for them to come back and do this, they're on the verge, 2 wins away from the East Finals. It's a hell of a run.
0: Yeah, man.
1: 2 years ago, they lost 60 games, and now they're going to be in the Eastern Conference Finals if they don't choke this thing away. It's impressive.
0: It really is, man. But we always talk about it. You got to find that guy.
1: That's exactly right. You got to have that guy, and you got to build around him. And the way you do that is drafting.
0: Yes.
1: The Hawks hopefully get some ping pong balls to bounce their way.
0: That's this weekend, baby.
1: On Sunday. We'll come back and talk a little bit about that. They've got really good odds to be in the top four, at least. There's also just a lot of different ways this offseason goes based on what happens on Sunday. Like, I think there's the obvious path of you get a top pick and you take a really good guy, and that's great.
0: Yeah.
1: There's the what happens if you get something like 5 through 7. What happens if you get unlucky and it's below that? We'll get into some of that stuff. NBA offseason, NBA playoffs, Hawks related coming up next.
0: Balls.
1: Yeah, I mean, we're rooting for ping pong balls. Hopefully it's the last time. 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
4: 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I was booked on the Deitch Podcast before the Taylor Swift phenomenon. 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
6: 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Midday show with Andy and Randy with you here on a Funk Friday, live at Twin Peaks in Buckhead. We'll be here till 2 o'clock this afternoon. Some listeners rolling in. You know, it's not noon yet, so people are kind of trickling in at this point, but I'm sure once lunchtime rolls around, we'll see a big crowd, and can't wait to see all the listeners that come by as they always do when we're at Twin Peaks and Buckhead. We'll get to an NFL no huddle in about 20 minutes as well, as rookie minicamp underway today for the Falcons. Saw a bunch of the rookies sign their contracts.
7: Yeah, man.
6: We'll get you updated on all of that. We'll get to some more NBA and Hawks-related stuff in just a couple of minutes.
7: Dude, it's the Draymond Green disrespected person highlight tape day today.
6: Okay.
7: Because right now, look at it. Somebody just tweeted out Austin Rivers highlights.
6: All right.
7: Then yesterday they had nothing but Charles Barkley. Day before that, I was like, "Come on, man!"
6: Well, the Charles Barkley highlight tape should be pretty easy to put together.
7: Yeah,
6: Austin had some nice moments.
7: Yeah, and I think they got them all in this 2 minute loop right here.
6: Yeah,
7: but yeah, I was like, "Come on, man! All right, it's overdone. It's over and done." So he was at the Pistons game last night. Draymond sitting the court
6: side. He was okay.
7: Yeah, it's over.
6: Can I play you the one thing though? Because I mean, like, the Barkley thing was stupid, and it was, you know, whatever, bad joke or whatever it was. It was dumb and shouldn't have said it. Might have cost himself a future on Inside the NBA. Whatever. The thing that really bothered me that he said though was after that, when he was talking about what the new standard is in Golden State. Did you hear that part?
7: Yes.
6: All right. If people missed it, let's just hear Draymond. Because this is after he made the bad joke about not wanting to look like Barkley in Houston. This is him going on about what they're hoping to accomplish in Golden State over the next couple of years.
8: We're always going to try to compete. When you win championships, the goal will always be to try to reach that level. Can we get back to that level? Listen, to your point, Jimmy's going to miss a lot of next year. Moses is going to miss a lot of next year. That's $70 million. $75 million of $160 million payroll. So it's going to be tough. But make no mistake about it, the goal will always be to compete at a championship standard level. Whether we win a championship or not, I think as you get older, you have to redefine what's success, right? Still the most sellouts in the NBA. Still the most national TV games in the NBA. And you just want to give yourself a chance. Success may not be for us at this point a championship, right? That's just that's the way it goes. And so I think understanding what is success at this point is key for us. Knowing and understanding that, it may not be realistic to win a championship, but can we continue to build to that so that once we leave this organization, it's still in a great space of where they have that pedigree and they can try to build on that, like the Spurs.
7: Yeah. Oh, man.
6: Yeah.
7: Do you see our attendance records? Oh, man.
6: All right.
7: Hey, we're going to be on NBC Sunday night again.
6: We're on TV a lot.
7: Yeah.
6: And people come.
7: Yeah, all right.
6: Okay. Yeah.
7: All right.
6: I mean, all the stuff at first is what you say, but then now he was honest because he's right. They're not winning a championship.
7: No, they're not.
6: The championship days in Golden State with that group are over. I do wonder, like, how honest they are about that, and maybe if they try to do something this offseason about that.
7: I mean,
6: it's hard because they have a lot of guys under pretty big contracts.
7: Yeah, but I think the biggest thing is that who's going to be that guy? I mean, they thought Jimmy was going to be that guy, and unfortunately Jimmy tore his ACL, so he's right. Jimmy's going to be out in a long time.
6: Right.
7: You know, you're dealing with the fact that where Steph is in his career, he's still great.
6: Yes, great, but he can't play the whole season.
7: Exactly. And then, you know, your coach, what is this about? Is this wanting more money? What is this? Same thing with Steve Kerr. Are they willing to move on from him? And, you know, where would Steph be in the decision if he leaves or not or something like that? So, I mean, they got a long way to go. I mean, but it always eventually comes like this, right?
6: Yeah, it does. And then teams, and I don't ever blame teams for hanging on to the legends.
7: No.
6: As long as, like, people will criticize the Lakers with the Kobe stuff late with Kobe's career. Let them do

0: whatever he wants.
1: Yes.
0: He gave you so much.
1: Yes.
0: And especially with these guys.
1: And they knew that. That's why they gave him that contract. Yeah, everybody's like, why are you giving that money?
0: Because. He's Kobe.
1: Yes.
0: And he did what he did, and it's great. Now, they were the Lakers anyway. Golden State wasn't this.
1: No.
0: Pre these guys.
1: No.
0: Like, these guys made Golden State one of the most valuable franchises in the NBA.
1: Yes.
0: Because Steph specifically. But obviously Draymond was there too, and Kerr's the coach and all that. But, like, these guys, let them play as long as they want.
1: Yeah.
0: If Steph wants to shoot left-handed when he's 46,
1: let him do
0: fine.
1: It.
0: I mean, we're going to lose, but it is what it is. But I guess at least he was honest about what the expectations are. As the NBA draft lottery is on Sunday, do you – I won't say rigged because rigged is a loaded word.
1: Yes.
0: Do you believe that at times in the past the NBA has had an outcome in the lottery that they wanted – maybe by, you know, making the outcome the way that they want it?
1: Hell yeah. Started back in the Patrick Ewing there.
0: I do too.
1: Yeah, with the frozen envelope.
0: I do too. I think last year was rigged.
1: Yes, because
0: I think them getting Cooper flagged
1: that
0: was rigged.
1: That was unbelievably rigged.
0: Yes.
1: Hell, the Hawks getting number one pick in that draft 2 years ago was rigged.
0: I know. So then we can never complain about not getting the number one pick again.
1: Yeah,
0: I totally agree.
1: It was rigged.
0: They gave the Hawks a pick in that draft, so then the Hawks could never say they don't get the number one pick. I agree with that.
1: Yeah.
0: I think the Cavs getting
1: LeBron James.
0: Getting LeBron, yes.
1: Yes.
0: Keeping the Akron kid in Ohio.
1: But
0: also then getting three number one picks,
1: yes,
0: in 4 years right after LeBron left.
1: Yes.
0: Obviously the Ewing frozen,
1: yes,
0: envelope,
1: yes,
0: in 84. We agree. The,
1: yes,
0: NBA draft lottery is rigged.
1: Yes.
0: If the Golden State Warriors end up with a top four pick in this year's draft,
1: oh,
0: which they could,
1: right,
0: because they were not good.
1: Right.
0: They've got a 9% chance at a top four pick.
1: Yes.
0: In one of the most loaded drafts that we've seen.
1: You know,
0: then the NBA is rigged. Then the lottery is rigged.
1: God, you know I hate doing that. You know I hate.
0: Well, we
1: that,
0: just said it
1: whole,
0: was.
1: I know, but I'm just saying. I was just saying it right there. But then you brought it back up to that right there. If Golden State gets the,
0: because that would be the only way that they could maintain relevance.
1: But I mean,
0: give them Darren Peterson.
1: But Andy, they got the number two pick.
0: They blew that.
1: And they blew it. I'm not saying they'd do it again.
0: They did blow that.
1: But yeah, they blew that pick. And I was so surprised.
0: Yeah, but the NBA gave it to them, didn't they?
1: Yep.
0: Because they wanted them to stay relevant.
1: They wanted to stay relevant. So you're telling me that because they are a money-making machine for the league.
0: They are.
1: We understand that. They are still a marquee team with a marquee player.
0: We, yep,
1: got it. So to keep them relevant, you give them the number two pick overall,
0: yep,
1: with the 9% chance.
0: Yep. That's what they would do. If those guys end up with a top four pick, then we need to go. We need to storm. We need to have go storm the whatever the NBA offices are. Because I don't believe – I'm looking at the odds right here.
1: All right.
0: I don't believe these are really the odds. I understand these are the odds based on what the rules are supposed to be.
1: Okay.
0: But, Golden State doesn't have a 9% chance at a top four.
1: Uh-huh.
0: The NBA is going to rig it. Like, they're going to have a better chance than that.
1: But there are certain teams that don't deserve this pick. Like, Brooklyn. Brooklyn does not
0: agree,
1: deserve.
0: Agree.
1: Brooklyn.
0: Absolutely, Brooklyn doesn't
1: deserve it. Brooklyn does not deserve it.
0: Brooklyn deserves to get screwed.
1: Utah deserves to get screwed.
0: Yeah, they do.
1: Sacramento deserves to be screwed.
0: Why?
1: Because they're not trying to win the Sactown.
0: Well, yeah, but I just feel...
1: What? You feel what? I hate Sacramento.
0: I know, but I know. I feel bad for the fans of Sacramento because they live in Sacramento.
1: Okay.
0: And they've had to root for the Kings. The high water mark of the Sacramento Kings this...
1: Light the beam, baby.
0: ...century is light the beam and then Robert Horry rips their hearts out.
1: Yeah.
0: Those are the two things that have happened to them in the last 25 years.
1: Right. So,
0: and they live in Sacramento.
1: I understand
0: I'm just saying,
1: all that.
0: I feel like they deserve. I'm not saying they deserve the number one pick. I want the Hawks to get the number one.
1: Yes,
0: pick. But I do feel like of all the teams that have gone through some stuff, Sacramento Kings fans deserve something.
1: And they
0: to
1: still
0: be happy
1: got
0: that
1: about. Same owner, don't they?
0: I think so. The guy that at one point wanted him to play 4-on-5,
1: yeah,
0: so one guy could always be cherry picking.
1: Yeah,
0: I think that guy does still own the Sacramento Kings.
1: He still owns the team.
0: Yes, he does, and he bought it from the Maloofs.
1: Who also
0: were like, they were great for a minute, but then the money started drying up. The Hawks have a 40% chance at a top four pick.
1: Okay.
0: Because they've got both, because they have the better of the two picks between the Milwaukee Bucks and the New Orleans Pelicans.
1: All right.
0: Whichever one of those two picks is better, they're going to get it. And there's a 29% chance of the Pelicans pick being top four and a 14% chance of the Bucks pick being top four. So, like, almost a 50-50 shot at getting a top four pick.
1: Okay.
0: That's a really big deal.
1: It's a big deal if they can get it, man. I think the biggest thing with that is, you know, what do you do when you get it? You know, because I hate the word.
0: That's a great question.
1: I've always hated the word without seeing it proven

0: Generational. Okay. Just a generational draft.
1: I agree with that.
0: Next year's going to be a generational quarterback draft. I hate that.
1: I agree with that.
0: So,
1: but you're right, though, because I think it's deeper than just who do you pick, because you don't necessarily have to pick either. Like, if you
0: Who's
1: end up
0: there?
1: If you end up with the top with the if you end up with a number one or number two pick, you're taking the guy.
0: Yeah.
1: You're taking AJ DeBanta if you have number one, or Darren Peterson if you have number two. Right? Like, that's what it is. Pretty consensus at this point. After that, it gets a little bit more argumentative about who those guys are, but those guys are all also supposed to be really good.
0: Right.
1: But if you're the Hawks and you end up with the fourth pick or the fifth pick or something like that, like, you can find a team that really, really wants that pick.
0: Yes.
1: And you might be able to package that pick and some stuff that you already have and get a guy that can help you immediately.
0: Yes, and that's a possibility.
1: Yeah. That's why what happens on Sunday is really important.
0: My thing is, with that pick, say for instance you get the fourth pick and you get that and package it for somebody, you got to package it for an all-NBA player. You can't get no damn fringe all-star player for that pick right there. You got to go.
1: Well, then you should just take the pick then.
0: Exactly.
1: Because you're not going to get that.
0: If you're telling me you're not going to get one of those guys.
1: Yeah.
0: You're telling me you're not going to get package of four, and I don't know what else you got
1: to
0: do.
1: Well, if you're packaging four and you're trying, because it would probably be back to that Giannis thing we were talking about, where if Jaylen Brown is really actually on the move and Boston wants to try to get Giannis, you get in there in the three-way,
0: right,
1: and you're going to give Milwaukee that pick, and I don't know, Zachary Risacher.
0: Why do we keep putting Zachary in this thing?
1: Because he's going to get traded this offseason. Because he couldn't play in 30-point blowout, so it feels likely that he's going to get traded this offseason. It feels like he needs a fresh start, right?
0: Yeah,
1: like, he can't really be playing for the guy that benched him. Who knows? Maybe. I don't know. Maybe Richard stays back, but it feels unlikely. And then, I don't know, something else to make the money work. And then maybe you could get Jaylen Brown.
0: Yeah, that's
1: and
0: my
1: that
0: pick.
1: Would be great.
0: But that's what I'm saying. If you're going to get rid of that pick, it's got to be for one of them guys. It can't be somebody. It can't be Isaiah Hartenstein. Or something like that.
1: No, he's a free agent. But that type of guy.
0: Yeah, that level player. Yeah, you can't do that. You've got to get a big fish with that. I mean, that's the bait. You know, that's the bait to go get the big fish. And so I don't know how they pull this off. But if anything, you got to get an immediate impact player. I mean, everybody is in the development stage when you come from college and pro. We completely understand that. But he has to have, like, a sped-up trajectory.
1: Yeah. No, I'm interested. Like, if they end up with one of those top picks, I mean, the expectation level of, like, winning and trajectory and stuff like that is probably a little bit slower than if they flip it for a big-name guy.
0: Right.
1: Right?
0: Yeah.
1: Like, I mean, even if it's AJ DeBanta or Darren Peterson or one of those guys, you still don't really make, like, a winning impact in the league until your second or third year.
0: Yeah.
1: Right?
0: Yeah.
1: Like,
0: but I think
1: I think is honestly, like, and I mean, this is sort of just guessing at wanting to protect your job and longevity and stuff like that. I think that's what the front office wants. I think they want to get a young guy and put him with the core that they have right now, and then everyone's young, and then there's more years to develop, as opposed to going out there, because Anse Solé said it in his end-of-season press conference. We're not one guy away.
0: No.
1: We're not. And he's right about
0: that's
1: that.
0: Absolutely correct.
1: Unless it's like one of those guys.
0: But
1: then,
0: those
1: guys aren't moving.
0: They're not moving, yeah.
1: But, you know, so then you get a rookie, and then he's a top pick, and then you have three more years of
0: development
1: time.
0: And then what is it?
1: I mean, we
0: understand the two positions, and I know we had Mike Conte on Tuesday. He's absolutely correct. Got to figure out the depth aspect of this team. Yeah, but you also got to find somebody in this starting five to get this thing going. You know, meaning to get the guys involved, being able to shoot the basketball, or a guy that is a defensive somebody. But they don't have that defensive big. I like Boozer a lot, but Boozer, to me, is not a defensive big. You know, and they got to have – I know this offense is sprayed open, all those different things, but you got to have some kind of resistance at the rim. And they just don't have that. They had it, and the dude couldn't get well, you know.
1: Yeah.
0: They had it, and he couldn't get right. You know, can't get right KP. But if they're going to get this pick, I mean, you got to get a guy that's going to come in day one and contribute to this team, period.
1: Unless you trade it.
0: And then
1: somebody who really is going to contribute
0: to
1: the team.
0: Exactly. Somebody who's really going to do
1: it. If I'm power ranking what I hope happens on Sunday,
0: right,
1: obviously my main hope is they get the number one pick or number two pick, whatever.
0: Right.
1: You get one of those guys that everybody says is franchise changing. That would be great. I think the second thing that I would like is if they're like seventh, because then we could get Darius Acuff. And I think Darius Acuff is going to fall there, and I also think that he's exactly what they need. and could be franchise changing.

0: The hard part is if you're in like that 4, 5, 6 range where, yeah, those guys are probably going to be good, but there's no guarantee.
1: Yeah.
0: They might not be exactly what you need. It'll be harder to trade. Like, I don't know. That makes it really complicated. If they have the 6th pick or 5th pick or something like that, I guess Acuff would be there still and they could take him.
1: Yeah.
0: But I just...
1: You think Acuff will drop to 7?
0: It might. Yeah. I've seen him drop in a bunch of drafts. I mean, this mock draft here has Darren Peterson at 4, Kingston Flemings at 5.
1: Okay.
0: We got Keaton Wagler at 6. Acuff at 7 going to the Hawks, which is actually the 7 is what they're projected to get from a stat standpoint, from an odd standpoint. I would love Darius Acuff. That'd be awesome.
1: It'd be great.
0: But then also, that's not like, all right, now we
1: got to go. Now here we go, baby.
0: It's not East Finals.
1: Easter Conference Final.
0: Yeah.
1: Nah, it's okay.
0: That's a slow roll with that.
1: But that's
0: point.
1: Where you got to go and find, you know, veterans.
0: Yeah.
1: That's where you go get Isaiah Hartenstein. Yeah, I'm not stepping off that one.
0: No, I would like that.
1: Oh, yeah, I'm going to stay on that.
0: Yeah, I would like that. You're ready for the little lefty floater push all year?
1: I'm ready for somebody bigger than everybody else.
0: You get fired up for the little lefty floater Hartenstein push?
1: Yes.
0: Me too. I can't wait. All right. NFL No Huddle coming up next to kick off the noon hour. 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
2: Falcons rookie minicamp is underway with Kevin Stefanski and part of the team's rookie class speaking with media today. Elsewhere in the NFL, Aaron Rodgers is trending towards re-signing with the Steelers, according to reports. And after a day off, the Braves begin the last series of a 9-game road trip against the Los Angeles Dodgers tonight. Chris Sale makes the start while Spencer Strider is expected to go tomorrow. I'm Joe Patrick.
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0: Get up.
1: Twin Peaks, Buckhead, Funk Friday. The sun's trying, man. It was cold this morning.
0: Dude,
1: the sun's trying.
0: It should not be this time in May.
1: I agree.
0: And you got a sweatshirt.
1: I shouldn't be wearing jeans and a sweatshirt
0: on
1: a Funk Friday.
0: You got to do better.
1: Buckhead.
0: Do better.
1: But it did let me wear my Sonic sweatshirt, which is always fun.
0: Yeah, because that's usually like...
1: This is a December sweatshirt.
0: Exactly. That's what I'm saying. But yeah, man, this weather needs to stop tripping, man. Because I'm about tired of it right now, man. You know what I mean? Because, again, it's May. This is my time, Andy. This is flip-flops and all those other things. And I still wear them. But at the same time, this is...
1: Yeah, even you're wearing pants.
0: Yeah, even
1: today.
0: I got on pants.
1: And socks.
0: And socks. Yeah,
1: it must be cold.
0: I have to wear socks with tennis shoes.
1: Okay.
0: Yeah, I can't just walk around raw dog in shoes. That's how your feet stink.
1: That's true. Yeah,
0: yeah,
1: you
0: man.
1: Don't want that.
0: Yeah. Can't do all that.
1: Dr. Scholl's.
0: A
1: little powder.
0: Yeah, I mean, not when I got socks on.
1: No, I'm wearing socks too.
0: No, I'm saying you wear Dr. Scholl's all the time.
1: No, I don't.
0: Oh, okay.
1: I don't ever do. I always wear socks.
0: Oh yeah, no, I don't. I hate wearing socks. No, those. The only time I use Dr. Scholl's, I don't use it anymore. But putting the cleats.
1: Mm-hmm.
0: Yeah, you put in the cleats and everything like that. But other than that, nah, don't do all the foot powders and fungus sprays and stuff like that. Nah, I'm good.
1: That's good. As long as you don't need it.
0: No, that's the biggest thing is like because
1: try to be anti-fungus.
0: Try to be anti-stank foot.
1: Oh yeah, those are
0: because you know back,
1: two good.
0: You know, growing up, you had that one pair of shoes, and I'm telling you, boy, you had mama take the damn shoes off. No, take them outside.
1: Take them outside.
0: Yeah, take them outside.
1: That's always when you do.
0: That's right before Easter.
1: Because that didn't happen until you got a little older,
0: but
1: too.
0: But I'm saying, that's that one pair of shoes, and then before you got the new pair of shoes, mama got taxes.
1: Well, and it was always it was like a basketball shoe or whatever, like the shoes that you sweated in a ton. It was like, yeah, you got to put those outside. It's like, oh, that's embarrassing. This isn't good.
0: Yeah, man, feet smelling like, damn.
1: I had a friend named Josh growing up, and... his mom was from Vietnam, like an immigrant from Vietnam. So she had a thick Vietnamese accent.
0: Uh-huh.
1: And if you've never heard a Vietnamese accent, even when they're saying nice things to you,
0: you think
1: it sounds
0: cussing your ass out.
1: Yeah,
0: Vietnamese
1: sounds like you're getting cussed out.
0: Yes.
1: And so we were in their basement. They had like a little indoor basketball, like on the wall hoop in the basement. And so we were in there playing in our socks and all that. She came down, and one of my friend's feet smelled bad.
0: Yes.
1: And we're guys, we didn't really notice. She came in there and just absolutely roasted him.
0: Yeah.
1: Like embarrassed him in a way and in the Vietnamese accent.
0: Oh.
1: Like that was a tough day for Ian Jenkins.
0: Yeah, man. Ian
1: Jenkins got Friar Club roasted by Josh's mom.
0: Yeah.
1: That was a tough day for him.
0: It's gotta be a tough day when somebody else's mama talk about
1: stinky
0: you.
1: Feet though.
0: But
1: you
0: that's what I'm saying. No, mamas don't talk about other folk babies.
1: Now, oh God, what is that? Open the window.
0: But,
1: that's not a good Vietnamese accent.
0: That's a bad smell.
1: It's a bad smell.
0: Rank feet. That was because I forgot we were on a cruise or something, and it was some game that we were playing. It was like one, and it was everybody, you take your shoes off and you go find your spouse's shoes or something.
1: Oh, okay.
0: And so all the shoes are piled up on the floor. Bruh.
1: Is that like a swinger thing or?
0: I don't share.
1: Okay.
0: Yeah. But so we ran over there.
1: That's keys.
0: And just the funk of everybody's shoe, Andy, I was like, God.
1: It's like a mountain.
0: Just a mountain of foot funk.
1: Foot funk.
0: It's a mountain of foot funk, man.
1: Not where you want.
0: Just like, I don't know these folk like this.
1: Yeah, that's true.
0: Oh, my God. That's the worst. Oh, this is one of the worst things I've ever smelled, dude.
1: Odd icebreaker.
0: Yeah, dog. a mountain of foot funk.
1: All right. Good start to the noon hour there. We'll get back into some basketball. And, no, that's not right. We'll get back into some college football conversation coming up in about 15 minutes. We got a back page and Sports Jeopardy at 1240, as we always do on a Funk Friday. But let's kick

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0: 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Kyle Pitts officially signed his franchise tag tender. I thought that he had done that.
4: I thought he did too.
0: But I guess that has now been made official.
4: You can fax that over. You know that, right?
0: There it is. They got it done.
4: You can DocuSign.
0: Maybe he was waiting for...
4: Waiting for what?
0: May.
4: There was
0: no idea.
4: If I'm telling you that I'm going to sign it, I'm going to sign it.
0: Yeah.
4: Because any damn thing can happen. Let me go to get my John Hancock on that thing.
0: Right, because that's fully guaranteed money there.
4: Yes, let me go and do that.
0: As far as signing things go, all of the Falcons rookies signed their contracts except Avion Terrell, but Avion Terrell's got a lot going on right now.
4: Yeah, man. And shout out to that. Sending love and prayers over to the Terrell family with the tragic loss of one of their loved ones, man. But yeah, it's just unfortunate. But yeah, it'll get done. Yeah. But right now, that's the least thing going on.
0: As far as we know, that's why he's not participating in rookie minicamp.
4: Yes.
0: I know he's there, but.
4: He's a little banged up, too.
0: They lost their aunt
4: in
0: the last couple of days. Yeah. So. Yeah, absolutely. Thoughts and prayers to the Terrell family. Netflix and YouTube expected to split four games.
4: Yep.
0: Return to NFL by ESPN and NFL Network.
4: We talked about this yesterday. Old Rupert ain't happy with that.
0: Yeah.
4: Old Rupert.
0: Yeah, the old school media folks are getting pretty fired up.
4: Yeah, old Rupert said, hey, let me tell you something.
0: I think Rupert might have been a little hot under the collar, too, just like Ted Turner getting all this love.
4: Dude.
0: Because you know they hated
4: each other. And
0: Rupert needed to pop up and make some headlines.
4: Me and you both, I know both told us that they had the documentary on Ted Turner. Didn't know. I watched it all yesterday. Like, powered through all six episodes. That dude was... All right, now.
0: Yeah,
4: now I see.
0: Yeah.
4: Now I see.
0: That guy's awesome.
4: Yeah, now I see.
0: I know, you know, all of the tributes over the last couple of days and people that knew him or were close to him and all
4: My thing is,
0: If you don't know all of the stuff, which obviously you or I didn't know all the stuff, watch the documentary.
4: But my thing, when I was watching it, Buck, I was like, what's not in it?
0: Oh, sure.
4: You know, how much it was cut?
0: Oh, I'm sure
4: what was cut out? Yeah. You know, I want to see the outtakes of that thing, man. But, it was really, really good. But I think, you know, I just love the fact that these rookies, because everything is slotted now. So, all
0: right. Right. It's always the eighth pick.
4: Yeah.
0: For whatever reason, is it the eighth or anyway, there's always one pick in the top 10 that maybe has the weird language always delay.
4: It's usually the damn Bears. It's usually the damn Bears, and it's always that medical thing and the guaranteed year and all that other stuff.
0: Exactly right.
4: But it's slotted, so leave it alone.
0: Veteran quarterback and former Falcon and Atlanta native Taylor Heinicke.
4: Way to go. I'll say his name right. Taylor, good job.
0: You got it.
4: Congratulations, Taylor. Well, because it's written right there.
0: He's been Tyler the whole time.
4: Been Tyler to me the whole time.
0: And finally retires. There you go. That's a good way to pay respect to him.
4: 11 years. Good job for him.
0: When Luke Jackson retired. Tires? Well,
4: there's no way in hell. Taylor did. I was about to call Tyler. Taylor didn't cause me indigestion.
0: No, Taylor didn't do anything to us.
4: No, he didn't do anything to us. Yeah, but no, I was looking over. Good for him, man. I saw he got him a. Heineken got him a baddie.
0: Really?
4: Yeah, man. He got him like some famous lady.
0: Is that right?
4: Yeah, some famous lady.
0: Good for him.
4: Good for him, man. This was
0: 11 years. That's a nice career.
4: That's a great career, considering, remember when he was playing for Washington?
0: Yeah.
4: He beat Tom Brady in the playoffs.
0: He did.
4: Yeah. good for him. I saw that Juwan Jennings signed a contract with the Minnesota Vikings, a one-year deal. And this is nothing but my former agent, Drew Rosenhaus's, his wording of it. A one-year deal worth up to $13 million. So it's a one-year, $5 million deal with $8 million in incentives.
0: And almost impossible to achieve incentives.
4: But that's not the biggest thing. It's up to.
0: It could possibly be $13 million.
4: When I saw that this morning.
0: Juwan Jennings catches 27 touchdowns.
4: When I saw that this morning, I was like, damn, Drew.
0: Yeah. Good for him. That's the guy that all the DBs hate.
4: Yeah, because he do that sucker stuff.
0: Right.
4: He goes above that line of trash talk.
0: Right. He goes beyond the line.
4: Yeah.
0: He says stuff that you're just not. Supposed
4: to
0: say.
4: You ain't supposed to say about that stuff. Yeah.
0: Yeah.
4: They're
0: kind of teasing because they don't have a date yet because of some of the Netflix stuff.
4: Yes.
0: But the schedule release is almost here.
4: Wednesday, Thursday. They say Wednesday, Thursday.
0: Ballpark.
4: Yeah.
0: Somewhere. Wednesday, Thursday.
4: What's ballpark Wednesday, Thursday? Tuesday? Friday?
0: I'm not sure. It seems like get it done because I know that the social media teams have they've got the work done. I mean, they've made the video.
4: Yeah,
0: I mean,
4: they know who they're going to play. You just don't know where and when you're going to play them.
0: Yeah.
4: Yeah, I mean, all that stuff is in there. But I'm just saying, like, so you think
0: the teams know already, don't they?
4: The teams know their schedule?
0: Yeah, they know their schedule.
4: No.
0: They don't.
4: I don't think so.
0: Somebody's got to know in order to make those videos.
4: But

0: That's what I'm saying. Like, the video's already made. The videos don't really go by weeks. They just go by the opponents for the most part. Go by one week, one, two, three.
1: Yeah, they'll have it in the right order.
0: Oh,
1: but I guess you can edit it pretty quickly. Yeah, you have 17 little vignettes that you've made, and then you can rearrange
0: them. Do you
1: look
0: forward to those?
1: You know, I do.
0: Okay.
1: I do. Some of them have been very funny in the last couple of years, and I just know that the people that are on social media teams are all a lot like me, you know. Went to schools like I went to.
0: Right.
1: Kind of cut from the same cloth that I'm cut from. And so they worked really hard on these, and I'm happy for them.
0: Okay. Well, I mean, no, I'm not saying anything against you, because, I mean,
1: I could have very easily been a social media.
0: Has there been a better director one since the Falcons in the Game of Thrones thing?
1: Yeah, I think the best one ever is the man on the street in Tennessee.
0: That's the funniest one, but I'm saying a better one than the Falcons Game of Thrones one.
1: I don't know.
0: I can't think of another one.
1: Yeah, that one was good.
0: That was all. The Falcons knocked it out of the park. Now, the dude on the street with the Tennessee is classic.
1: With the logos and people don't know
0: it's classic.
1: Yeah, they should just do that every year.
0: It is a classic situation.
2: Atlanta. That's Florida.
3: Florida Dolphins.
0: Oh, look at Marine Tim's here with our hats. My man, thank you so much, Marine Tim.
1: Wow, look at that. That's the largest one they made.
0: The largest hat they made.

0: Let's find out. Let's find out. My head might be too big for the Marines. Let's find out. Hey, call the play-by-play on it.
1: Okay, here we go. Andy is trying on the hat, and it fits perfectly.
0: That's a little snug, but it's on there.
1: And it's on there, and it fits perfectly.
0: A little snug, but it's on there.
1: Yes,
0: look at
1: sir.
0: That. That's great.
1: Thank you so much, Tim. Appreciate you, brother. Thank you very much, man.
0: Never felt tougher in my life.
1: You feel tough over there?
0: Yeah.
1: It looks good on you, too.
0: Does it really?
1: Yeah, man. Yeah, you are the general.
0: I feel like the general. Thanks, Tim. Hell yeah. All right. We're going to go to a break.
1: I love
0: you. I love it, too. I haven't seen myself yet, but I'm going to take a look. I'm just happy it fit because Tim said this is the biggest size.
1: Tim said this is the biggest size they
0: make.
1: Have. The right. Biggest size the Marines make.
0: Well, there you go. Always been big. We'll come back and get to some college football, college basketball, college sports conversation after this. 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
1: Shout out to some of our devoted listeners.
0: Yes.
1: That came by and ordered some drinks for the table. We always appreciate that.
0: Damn tequila shots.
1: You know what?
0: It is what it is.
1: It is what it is. We had to warm up a little bit on a Friday.
0: Break it up!
1: Marine Tim bringing us
0: caps.
1: Marine hats, yes. Which is cool.
0: Yes. And Abe looks like a basic with the because when he got the butt face like he got.
1: Yeah, because his face is shaved.
0: Yeah, he got the booty face.
1: And his hair is short.
0: Yeah.
1: He does look like he's first day of basic training.
0: Yes, he looks like private.
1: A couple weeks in.
0: Private pile.
1: Because Abe's in pretty good shape.
0: Yeah, private pile right with that.
1: And I'm not here to encourage stolen valor or anything like that, but I don't know. Put it on. Maybe it'll work. Get out of the town.
0: There we go right there.
1: Yeah.
0: Women love a man in uniform, so I've heard.
1: So I've heard.
0: Man, you better go to the surplus store. Get you some BDUs.
1: Oh, so Randy is into stolen valor. Yeah. Just fake it.
0: Yeah, get you some BDUs. Get you some BDUs, man.
1: One of our listeners sent us the NBA draft lottery probabilities, and it's this whole big chart, and I get it. I understand what the odds are.
0: Yeah.
1: I was just saying when we were talking about it, I don't believe that.
0: Oh, I know.
1: I think the NBA has their own set of, all right, yeah, sure, they're 9% to get in the top four, but wouldn't it be cool to see Steph Curry play with A.J. Dibansa? Oh, yeah, we do like that.
0: Yeah.
1: So we'll make sure the ping pong ball goes that way.
0: Yep.
1: I don't know. We don't really like Atlanta that much. We gave them Zachary Risachet, number one overall, so they don't have to get the benefit of the ping pong ball. The one that's going to be crazy is if Indiana gets a number one pick. Because they've got a shot at it.
0: Yes.
1: They don't get their pick if it's outside the top five. If Indiana falls out outside the top five, it goes to the Clippers.
0: Okay.
1: But if it's inside the top five, then they get to keep it. And obviously, you know, they took a gap year with Tyrese Halliburton having his injury. The Celtics decided they were going to – the Celtics have a better team. But the Pacers weren't as bad as they were. They didn't have to be as bad as they decided to be.
0: Right.
1: But if they get Halliburton back and get a top – two or one pick, and they still have all those guys that took them to the NBA Finals last year, they'll be right back in it next year.
0: Yeah, they'll be fine. They'll be fine. They got a hell of a coach. Halliburton's a really good player. Yeah. And he's a point guard who can score and get people involved, so that's his biggest thing right there. So, yeah, they'll be right back in it, man.
1: All right, so we got some college football.
0: No, we don't.
1: I'm just hanging. We can get football and basketball stuff to get to, but
0: yeah,
1: we've got a bigger fish to fry.
0: Yeah, I'm talking about, like, marlin-sized fish.
1: Big fish.
0: Yeah.
1: I'm in a bit of a predicament here. We've talked about it throughout the week. We've got tickets to go see the Savannah Bananas tonight.
0: Yes.
1: Very excited. It was my wife's Christmas gift to her dad.
0: Yes.
1: Because he's obviously – Jim's a big sports fan, and so they're coming down. We haven't seen them since they got back from their
0: 30-day vacation.
1: They took a cruise from Australia to San Francisco and then drove back across the country. We haven't seen them in 2 months, and we see them all the time. So very much looking forward to it. Plus, I just want to see the Savannah Bananas.
0: Right.
1: But this morning, my daughter, who is in elementary school, was sick, or so she said.
0: So what did she say?
1: That her stomach hurt.
0: Okay.
1: Because she's smart and she knows that you can't prove that.
0: Okay, there we go.
1: The rule is, and that Jack got to stay home from daycare on Tuesday because he had a fever.
0: Right.
1: He had a fever and a runny nose. You can want to send a kid to school or daycare or whatever sick and get somebody else sick. So he stayed home and he went to my dad's house, and that was that. And this always happens. Whenever he gets to do that, she gets jealous because she thinks when you stay home from school, all he did was go over there and sleep on their couch and feel sick. Like, he really was sick.
0: Right.
1: She thinks he went to the candy store and Chuck E. Cheese and got to have a party and all that stuff.
0: Right.
1: So she's been working. She's been gaming it. I'm already screwed.
0: Yeah.
1: But I've been screwed, and I'm so screwed when she gets older.
0: Yes.
1: Because she's so smart.
0: Yes.
1: She started, like, gaming at it last night. She's like, I don't know, I'm not going to finish my dinner. I don't feel good.
0: Oh.
1: She, like, passed up on an ice cream sandwich to try to sell it.
0: Oh.
1: Yeah,
0: so

0: Mariners tickets tonight. If you don't go to school today, you don't get to go to the baseball game.
1: Uh-huh.
0: And she was like, yeah, well, I'm sick. So, and I was like, okay, just so you, so we're clear.
1: Right.
0: You have essentially verbally signed the contract that you don't get to go to the baseball game tonight.
1: Okay.
0: Now, the problem is, if she doesn't go to the baseball game tonight, someone doesn't also go to the baseball game
1: meaning
0: tonight.
1: You don't
0: probably
1: get to go.
0: Me, because my wife bought it from her dad.
1: So, meaning you don't get to go.
0: I really want to go.
1: I know you do.
0: I really
1: want to. I know you want to.
0: I also, and I don't know, who knows, I won't see her for a couple hours, but I'm anticipating a miraculous recovery.
1: Yeah.
0: To where this afternoon she's going to feel great.
1: But as the papa that said this to her earlier today.
0: Yeah.
1: And we just talked about this a couple of days ago.
0: Uh-huh.
1: About being tough.
0: Got to be tough.
1: Yeah.
0: How tough am I going to be? We're going to find out.
1: Oh, man, please.
0: Yeah, you know.
1: Yeah, let's go get it. Yeah.
0: Might as
1: the
0: well.
1: Whole Bucker family is going to be at the Savannah Bananas
0: game.
1: Yeah,
0: you might as well.
1: Because she's going to feel better.
0: Oh, I know that.
1: Yeah, she's going to feel better.
0: And I want to go.
1: Yes, I know you want to go.
0: And I'm not that tough. But the problem is every time I'm not that tough, it just chips away at her knowing that.
1: Yes, because,
0: and then she just gets whatever she wants.
1: Because when she goes to school in the morning, her mama's not there.
0: Right.
1: Uh-huh.
0: I know.
1: Exactly.
0: Her mom's tough.
1: Yes, exactly. Exactly. They know who and how to plan. All
0: I
1: right?
0: know.
1: When they always happen to me, you know what I would do? I call their mother.
0: That's what I did.
1: Yes. And then they're like, so what? Because if you do something like that, keep your kid out of school without going through mama, it's a problem.
0: Yeah.
1: It's
0: of course. That was my
1: –
0: I was like, look, she'll talk her into it.
1: Yeah.
0: And she couldn't even do it. So, I mean, I called in the closer, and the closer couldn't do it.
1: So, she can't go to the game tonight.
0: She can't.
1: But she's going.
0: Right.
1: Yeah, okay. No,
0: but what if this is my moment? Like, what if this is my moment where
1: – You see that hat Marine Tim got
0: you?
1: I should put it on.
0: I got to wear it.
1: You got to put it on, and you got to stand and look that little beautiful, perfect-faced, five-year-old, beautiful little girl
0: she does
1: in
0: the
1: her
0: best
1: face.
0: Sad face.
1: And tell her, because you're going to have to stay
0: right,
1: home.
0: Right, because I'm also not going.
1: Yeah, you guys know.
0: Yeah.
1: We're staying here.
0: We're staying home. We're not going.
1: Now, you know you got to put that that you want to go out there, right?
0: I have to put it aside.
1: You got
0: to
1: put it aside.
0: I know, because that's part, like.
1: That's what's going to get her to go.
0: Right.
1: Because you want to go.
0: Well, I think that's, okay, let's go with that, because then it's a little bit less pathetic that I cave, because I really do want to go, and I really want to see the game. But also, like, you know, she's just good at getting what she wants. She's adorable. And she's just going to hit me with that, but daddy.
1: Yeah.
0: And then she'll hug me and she can cry on command.
1: Yeah.
0: I hope she uses her powers for good. And like, like wins an Oscar or something like that.
1: Right.
0: Because she's already like top level actress.
1: Okay.
0: Or she's going to use her powers for evil. And I don't know what that would mean, but maybe go to the Savannah Banana Games tonight. That might be what it is. But yeah, no, it's a big moment for me. We're gonna find out a lot about
1: your toughness,
0: about me. Yeah, my toughness, but like my who am I as a man?
1: That's what I'm saying. What did Rich say as a man?
0: Yeah, we had that caller. What have you learned about yourself as a man since becoming a father?
1: You gonna learn about it? Right now.
0: Yeah, we're gonna find out today.
1: Hey, either she gonna pull your card,
0: or not.
1: Yeah, man, but I
0: I'll let you know.
1: Hey, dog.
0: To be continued.
1: Yeah, I got 4 hours to drive. Sean's graduating.
0: Oh, right. That's
1: Sean's,
0: right. That's right.
1: Yeah, Sean, my son's graduating from college tomorrow, so I will be patiently awaiting.
0: Yep, you'll know.
1: Because I'm going to be riding.
0: By the time you get to South Carolina, right? By the time you get to South Carolina, you'll have a text.
1: Yeah.
0: It'll probably be a selfie.
1: A selfie, y'all in the game.
0: The battery.
1: Exactly.
0: With her
1: new.
0: I'm not proud of what I attempted this morning either, by the way. Because here's what I said. I was like, look, here's the thing. I believe that you don't feel well. Because you are putting up a fight you're standing your ground on the game. I believe that you do not feel well. Here's what I will offer you. Go to school. Give it your best. If you actually do get sick, go to the nurse, whatever. But I don't actually, I think you're fine.
1: Yeah.
0: Gut it out. Tough it out.
1: Yeah.
0: And then tonight at the game, we can go to the team shop.
1: And get you something.
0: Whatever the stuff is that you want. And she said she wouldn't want to do that. But then she was crying and said, I guess I'm not that tough. And I was like, God, she's playing me like an absolute fiddle.
1: She got you, dude.
0: I know.
1: Yeah.
0: It's great to have smart kids, but it's so terrible to have smart kids.
1: No, she got your ass.
0: Oh, I know.
1: Yeah, she got you. And it's all right. It's all right. Again,
0: we might as well make a reservation for the battery at about 5 o'clock this afternoon.
1: You might as well, because y'all are going. Again, I know this. I've been through it. My daughter's in college. Of course, she was a spoiled little bat, those eyelashes at daddy and all that stuff, too. But eventually, I stood my ground.
0: Like, when was it?
1: How old is Kai? Kai's 19.
0: You did it once?
1: No,

0: was 18. Kai's 18. Like when she was like 16.
1: All right.
0: Yeah.
1: Okay,
0: yeah,
1: so
0: yeah. Yeah.
1: Again.
0: Yeah,
1: all right.
0: Yeah. Yeah. Yeah. Yeah. She wanted this. She wanted a. What did she want? She wanted some kind of thing when she got turned 16. One of them whips.
2: A car.
0: Yeah. Car. Yeah. And I was like, hold on. I didn't have a car that night.
1: Uh-huh.
0: You're gonna get this car. You're gonna get a hand-me-down, like we all did.
1: Yeah.
0: But Dad.
1: And you stood your ground.
0: And I did.
1: All right. Well, it took you 16 years.
0: Yeah,
1: we'll see if I can do it in six.
0: Yeah, yeah, it took me 16 years.
1: We're going to find out.
0: Yeah, it took me 16
1: years. I am very hopeful that, well, I don't know.

0: Maybe someone else will watch her. I don't know. Maybe my dad will watch her tonight or something like that. Because I do want to go to the game.
1: I know you
0: like,
1: do. But
0: the Savannah Bananas experience.
1: You want to go to a game, but you want to draw. You want to make a point.
0: Yeah.
1: And a statement.
0: Yeah.
1: She don't know nothing about no Savannah Bananas.
0: Yeah, she does. We've been watching YouTube videos
1: and
0: stuff.
1: See, there you go, right
0: there.
1: She's
0: pretty fired up about it. Jack's really fired up about it because we've been watching the YouTube videos. I do just think, and this is to try to bring it back to what we were going to talk about. We're not going to. It's fine. The Savannah Bananas are having the success that they're having because they have leaned all the way into the fan experience.
1: Yes.
0: The number one thing that they care about is what's the coolest thing for the fan.
1: Yes.
0: In this era, we were going to talk about the expansion of the college football playoff and the NCAA tournament and all that, where all these leagues are just putting the middle finger up to us and saying all we care about is money. There's the Savannah Bananas, the beacon of hope, the beacon of light in the darkness, caring about the fans. And I'm going to watch it on TV. Probably not.
1: No, your ass gonna be there sitting right there. She gonna sit beside you.
0: Yeah, she's gonna have
1: with popcorn and hot dogs and
0: cotton candy, all the stuff that makes her stomach hurt.
1: All the stuff that makes her stomach
0: hurt. She's actually gonna have a stomach ache after the game tonight.
1: She's gonna have it.
0: All right. 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

0: 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And I'm here with Craig Thomas, who co-created the show along with Carter Bays. 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
1: Hey, Josh. 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

0: Scott Packett. Midday show with Andy and Randy, broadcasting live from Twin Peaks in Buckhead. Thanks to everybody who's come by and said hi. We'll be here till 2.
1: Yep.
0: You got an hour and 18 minutes to come say hello, give you a firm handshake. Abe will give you a hug. Two-armed hug.
1: Yep. With him and his fancy dressing self.
0: Yep.
1: Yeah, he's a...
0: If you haven't seen Tucked Abe yet, it's a sight to see.
1: I'm looking at this. They have this list for... We were talking about... I'd say it's going to be at the draft, right?
0: Representing the Hawks.
1: Vince Carter representing the Nets. That just don't sound right.
0: No, it doesn't.
1: Yeah, that does not sound right.
0: He's got teams to choose from, yeah, I suppose, but doesn't seem like...
2: Do they hold Toronto's pick, or how's that work?
0: Yeah, Toronto just retired his number, didn't they?
1: Yeah, that's kind of weird.
0: That is weird.
1: Tony Kukoc is going to be there for the Bulls.
0: Okay.
1: Rolando Blackman for the Mavericks.
0: Wow, okay.
1: Yeah, that's a
0: throwback,
1: Tayshaun Prince for the Grizzlies. But he's vice president of something.
0: Okay. Again, I still associate him with the Pistons.
1: Exactly. Nick Collison for the Thunder, even though he was the original Sonics.
0: He was. But that makes sense.
1: Any other good ones? And John Wall for the Washington Wizards.
0: Yeah, he just got a job. He's the GM, I think,
1: of Howard.
0: Howard,
1: yes.
0: Howard's Athletics?
1: Yeah, good for him.
0: Yeah, really good for him.
1: Good for him, man. But, okay, so, yeah. When I saw the Vince Carter, I'm like, Vince Carter? Well, I know he was... The New Jersey Nets.
0: Yeah.
1: Yeah.
0: Was he on the finals teams?
1: No. He was not.
0: Okay.
1: That was Richard Jefferson.
0: Richard Jefferson was on the
1: teams.
0: Yeah,
1: that was Richard Jefferson. Jason Kidd. Kenyon Martin.
0: Uh-huh.
1: Yeah.
0: Uh-huh. Yeah, that's right. Yeah, man, that's weird. There's so many things. He played for the Hawks.
1: Yes, he did. Why not go up there for the Hawks?
0: He could be up there for the Hawks. That'd be funny. Just send Vince Carter. And he can go up there for any of the 7 teams.
1: Seems like it,
0: that are in the lottery that he played for.
1: It seems like it, but
0: he's got a lot of options.
1: Yeah, well, the Cavs aren't in it. I was wondering if Dan Gilbert's boy. He's got to be damn near 30 now, don't he?
0: I don't know.
1: Yeah.
0: I think.
1: Yeah.
0: Or yeah.
1: Damn near close.
0: He's either 30 or
1: damn near close to 30.
0: Yeah, he's either 30 or
1: because he was the first
0: no longer with us.
1: Yeah. Oh.
0: Yeah, he's, yeah.
1: So Oh, I didn't know.
0: Of course you didn't. How could you?
1: I didn't know.
0: How could you?
1: Oh, my bad.
0: Rest in peace.
1: Yeah.
0: We'll get to the back page with Bo.
1: Yeah, my bad.
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0: Hey, Bo.
4: What's up, fellas?
1: Hey, what up, Bo?
4: How's the beer over there? Beer nice and cold. At least that's what the sign says.
0: 29 degrees.
1: It's very cold. And I'm still donating over here, baby.
4: I'll tell you what was not cold. That was Oklahoma's bats in the first inning of Oklahoma and Georgia facing off in the SEC tournament last night. Oklahoma puts up 4 runs in the first. Georgia removes the pitcher, brings in another one. Then the Oklahoma hits another homer against her. It's 5-0 in the first. Then we go into the fourth inning, and a little magic starts to happen.
5: Caden Goodwin goes deep, and a home run for Georgia to get the Dogs on the board. Here's Gabby Novickas. Boy, she launches one deep, and that'll get out. Second home run of the inning for the Dogs.
6: Come on, left.
5: Digby, did she get enough of it? Miner, back to the wall, and she's caught.
4: Georgia would go on to score 10 unanswered runs. That freshman
1: that came. Get you some, Bo.
4: That freshman that came. What are you talking? I'm not an Oklahoma fan. What you talking about, dog?
1: Oh, I thought they played LSU.
0: David Bassidy.
4: No, they beat
1: LSU. Get you some, DB.
4: They actually they beat LSU 2 nights ago in the second round to advance to this game. So freshman Presley Harrison comes in, gives up a home run to Oklahoma to make it 5-0, then completely shuts him down. 6 1/4, 10 strikeouts for the freshman as Georgia beats. Upsets number 1 ranked Oklahoma. They will face reigning national champion Texas tonight at 7:30 in the semis.
0: Good for them.
1: Nice.
0: Going on a nice run ahead of the obviously the NCAA tournament. That's awesome.
4: Yeah, so
0: 10 unanswered, man.
4: This is a huge tournament for Georgia. So they're ranked 13 in the nation right now.
0: Okay.
4: They beat the number 1 seed last night. They got the reigning champs Texas, who's ranked 4. If they can beat Texas, that may propel them all the way into the top 8 where they would host a super regional. If they can win the SEC championship, that would definitely put them into the top 8, hosting a super as we move into the postseason. So, yeah, man, they're on fire right at the right time.
1: When you said hosting, are you talking about on campus?
4: Yeah. So, if you're hosting a super regional, those 2 rounds of the NCAA tournament are at

0: you know, your home, and then you head out to Oklahoma City.
1: That's a huge
0: City
1: advantage.
2: Hell yeah.
0: Yeah, if you can win your Super, great. You head out to the Women's College World Series.
1: If they did, would you guys ride over there and watch?
2: Of course.
1: Have to, right, Bo?
0: Oh, if they're hosting a Super? Oh, yeah, definitely. Yeah. I would. Yeah. And LSU's not even going to be hosting a regional, so they should end up. They could end up over here. But, yeah, I would definitely make a trip. Probably even try to take my team out there. That'd be fun.
1: Nice.
0: So I teased this yesterday. Ric Flair, not necessarily talking about Ted Turner, but he was on the World Star podcast, and Wilt the Stilt comes up, and well, I'll let Rick take it from here.
3: Wilt the Stilt.
4: I blew by him, and I was 39.
3: What? 39?
4: Well, hey, I can't listen. I want, the one thing I want to make sure of you, they weren't all tens. Yeah, I don't remember their names. I don't want them to remember mine.
2: He said they weren't all tens.
1: Yeah, man, look. Yeah, I mean, you can't all be tens.
0: Sometimes the way Rick tells it, you got to take some for the team. You know what I'm saying?
2: Yeah, man.
1: Well, I always said 2 4s makes an 8.
2: Yeah, I mean, especially if it's 2 of them.
1: Yeah.
2: Meaning, yeah.
1: You got it. You understood what I was saying.
2: Yeah.
0: Sometimes the 8 could be 2 4s.
2: Yeah.
1: What? If you cut her in half?
2: Like, yeah, that's what I'm saying.
0: Or take 2 4s and combine them into 1.
2: Right.
1: Oh, I see. Like, sometimes traits wise.
2: Oh,
1: okay. I got it. Look. I mean, if you're putting up numbers like Rick and Wilt and obviously Ted Turner, we learned in that that biography that we watched last night, documentary we watched last night, they're not all going to be. They're not all Jane Fonda.
2: They're not.
1: They're not all Jane Fonda. That's what he got kicked out of college for.
2: Yeah,
1: having girls
2: in his damn dorm
1: and drinking too much.
2: Yeah, and sailboating. He wanted to be. He's a professional sailboat.
1: Yeah, he won the whole thing.
2: Yeah, man.
1: In America's Cup. Man. Added to the list.
2: And then he was broke on top of broke, but just kept getting folks in money.
0: In the America's Cup, isn't that a yacht race?
1: Yeah, it is.
0: So
1: yeah.
0: You just got to have some money to buy a fast yacht, right?
1: Or convince somebody to buy you one, and then you can. It's not something that I've ever been interested in or had anything to do with, but like. You kind of look like a badass when you're sailing like that, you know? Like, you're looking pretty cool out there yachting, especially in big waves.
2: Yachting.
1: That's my take on yachting.
2: Yachting.
1: All right, let's get to Sports Jeopardy.

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2: Andy and Randy's Sports Jeopardy.
3: Okay.
0: Andy.
4: Randy. Oh, before we go, I got to give him a shout out again. My man DJ Shockley, who is going to be the commencement speaker today for UGA. I remember that because I remember when I first found out, I said something about it. He just put his video up there. So proud of that young man. And so I just want to make sure I give my brother a shout out, man.
0: You think he's nervous?
4: Yeah.
0: Yeah, I would be really nervous.
4: Yeah.
0: Even as much as he does and has done and all that, that's just sort of a different thing. I'm sure he's going to do awesome.
4: He's going to kill it.
5: Ready?
4: All right.
0: Reggie.
5: Good luck with that.
4: Miller.
5: Which major sporting event, consistently drawing over 300,000 attendees, is held annually on Memorial Day?
4: Randy.
5: Memorial Day weekend.
4: Oh, okay, thank you. 300,000?
5: Yes.
4: Oh, that's not the hot dog place. I mean, hot dog eating joint.
0: Yeah, yeah.
4: Gotcha. The Indy 500.
5: That is correct.
0: Yeah, yeah. Indianapolis. Yeah. Well done.
4: Yeah.
0: I had no idea I was going to guess a horse race.
5: A shuttlecock is used in which racket sport? Randy first.
4: Badminton.
0: Dang it.
5: Is correct.
4: I love that word.
0: It's a great word.
5: How many World Series have the Atlanta Braves been to?
4: Randy.
0: Oh.
5: Randy.
4: Four.
5: That is incorrect.
0: Six?
5: Six is correct.
4: And another thing, I saw that I didn't realize they traded Hank Aaron the year after? The year they break Babe Ruth, they hey, you know what? Never mind. They deserve what they got.
5: What's the name of the horse that just won the Kentucky
0: Andy.
5: Derby?
4: I forgot that fast.
0: Oh, Golden
4: Retriever.
0: No, not that. Golden Light.
5: Incorrect.
4: Randy. Golden Blade.
0: Something like that.
4: Yeah.
5: Golden Tempo.
0: Golden Tempo.
5: Sorry.
4: Dude, you're right. You're right about that, though.
0: What?
4: Why they're not racing.
0: Yeah.
4: Yeah, you're absolutely correct.
0: A game in the system.
4: Yeah, you're absolutely right.
5: Matt Olson, with 301 home runs, is 14th on the active career list. Name six
0: Andy.
5: Players ahead of him.
4: Oh, that's too damn easy.
0: Bryce Harper.
5: That's one.
0: Freddie Freeman.
5: Two.
4: I don't know what you doing.
0: I'm not on the just my.
4: What you doing?
0: My computer went dark. I didn't want to have to do my thing. I'm not Googling it.
4: What you
0: I'm
4: doing?
0: I'm sitting 2 feet from you.
4: What you doing?
0: I need four more.
5: Yeah, you got two.
0: Oh God.
5: Rain said it was easy.
0: Yeah, I know. I felt like it was going to be, but then it really hasn't turned out that way. Oh, Juan Soto?
5: Incorrect.
0: Dang it.
5: Randy, it was easy. Let's go.
4: Could you repeat the question, please, Abe?
5: Matt Olson, with 301 home runs, is 14th on the active career list. Name six of the 13 players ahead of him.
4: Okay, the reason I said it was easy because I thought you said all time. All right.
5: Babe Ruth, Hank Aaron.
4: Yeah, I was like,
5: Willie Mays.
4: All right, so of course, I'll take the two he had.
5: Harper and Freeman, that's two.
4: That's two. You said active, right?
5: Correct.
4: Okay, so we're going active. I'm going to go with Manny Machado.
5: That is three.
0: I was trying to think of his name, and I couldn't think of it.
5: That is three.
4: All right, Manny Machado, who's been around a long time?
0: I know.
4: I want to guess him, but does Mookie Betts have more?
5: That is incorrect.
0: I thought about Mookie, too. Yeah. I didn't,
5: Here's the list.
0: Okay.
5: Giancarlo Stanton.
4: Duh.
5: Mike Trout.
4: Yes.
5: Aaron Judge.
4: Yes.
5: Paul Goldschmidt.
4: Yes. Okay. Sure.
5: Machado, Harper, Freeman.
0: Okay.
5: Nolan Arenado.
0: Ah.
5: Kyle Schwarber.
0: Wow.
5: Carlos Santana.
4: Yeah,
5: Andrew McCutcheon.
0: Like the catcher?
5: I think he played
0: DH,
5: first base,
0: I guess,
5: outfield.
0: Now?
5: Yeah.
0: He still plays?
5: Yeah.
0: Wow.
5: Eugenio Suarez and Salvador Perez.
4: Okay.
0: All right.
5: Yeah. In the NHL, how many minutes do you serve in a penalty box for fighting?
0: Andy. Five.
5: 5 minutes is correct. We are tied 2-2.
0: That's also how many minutes you serve in timeout at my house.
4: Oh, yeah, 5 minute timeout rule?
0: We got
5: before heading down.
0: We got majors and minors.
4: Oh, no. Hey,
0: five for fighting, two for.
4: Stay your ass there till I come get you. I forgot sometimes. Like, damn.
0: I don't think either one of them have ever made it 5 minutes.
5: We need a winner. Steph Curry has five of the top six seasons with the most made threes. Who's the only...
0: Andy.
5: Andy.
0: Anthony Edwards.
5: Incorrect.
0: Oh.
5: Who's the only other name in the top six?
4: So, say it again now.
5: Steph Curry has five of the top six seasons with the most made threes.
4: Oh, most made.
5: Who's the only other name on the list? He was like seven, I think. He was right there, but he was not Ant-Man.
4: Second most. So the

0: most made since between Steph Curry. Okay. Was it Conker Nipple?
1: No, it is not. Oh, okay. James Harden.
2: Okay.
1: We keep.
2: You knew it was somebody recent. I would have guessed Damian Lillard if I had another guess.
1: Which collegiate basketball program has recorded the most number one overall WNBA selections?
2: Andy. Ah. UConn.
1: That is correct. Yeah. Andy's the winner.
2: Woo-hoo! Would have been a good guess. Tennessee also probably has a few. All right. Let's, hopefully that's not the only win I get this afternoon. You know what I mean? Pulling for me. That little story on 5 minutes for fighting probably didn't help my cause. All right, we'll come back. We'll get to the big story of the day. Braves-Dodgers in Los Angeles this weekend. Don't go anywhere. 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
12: Falcons rookie minicamp is underway with Kevin Stefanski and part of the team's rookie class speaking with media today. Elsewhere in the NFL, Aaron Rodgers is trending towards re-signing with the Steelers, according to reports. And after a day off, the Braves begin the last series of a 9-game road trip against the Los Angeles Dodgers tonight. Chris Sale makes the start while Spencer Strider is expected to go tomorrow. I'm Joe Patrick.
13: Oh man, this is it! 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
16: 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Final hour of the week for us. 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We'll get back into the big story of the day in just a couple of minutes. Back into some NBA playoffs slash lottery slash just weekend. A lot of stuff going on this weekend. Conversation in about 15 minutes. And then an AMA, as always, to wrap things up. Any question, any topic, the phone lines will be open at 404-726-0929. Shout out to Larry.
17: Yeah, man.
16: Came by and said what's up. Yeah, long-time listener.
17: Yeah, man.
16: Really. Zero-time caller.
17: Zero-time caller. Walking around with a blade.
16: You did.
17: Yeah, Larry, you know, you'll mess with folks that got like a pocket knife attached to their waistband. Because that means, first of all, they know how to get it up off there and open.
16: They need it accessible at all times.
17: They put number damn puncture holes in you.
16: What did his shirt say?
17: He owns his own business.
16: Oh, great.
17: DHS, he's in-house, like, fixes everything.
16: Oh, great.
17: Yeah,
16: so handyman.
17: Handyman, that's what he is. So, yeah, but, yeah, he came through with that blade. So, mess around with Larry the wrong way. Don't pay your bill on time.
16: Yeah. He's also the collection.
17: Yeah, baby. Larry coming through.
16: Larry over there.
17: They put all kind of deep paper cuts on you.
16: He just kind of lifts up the shirt.
17: You know, it's so great because that's why you love Charles. Charles, he's on Dan Patrick, said if Golden State was relevant –

0: he wouldn't be in the studio with me.
1: Point.
0: Just obvious.
1: Yep. Point.
0: Just,
1: point.
0: Just like.
1: Yeah, and I think that's why, you know, you and I have, you know, we mentioned it, talked about it, moved on, because it's just, you know, it's Charles Barkley.
0: Yeah, man.
1: There's no, he doesn't need us. Everybody knows who Charles is and was and all that stuff. And that's not to say Draymond hasn't had an incredible career.
0: Because he has.
1: And probably will have a nice post-NBA career in the media as well. But, yeah, there's, I mean, come on.
0: That's what I was saying.
1: What are we doing?
0: Nothing.
1: Not exactly.
0: Nothing.
1: We're doing nothing.
0: We're doing nothing.
1: We're just making stuff up for people to talk about. I see that that's what ESPN's doing today.
0: Oh, yeah.
1: They got the angry old guy back on there so he could say mean stuff about LeBron.
0: Yeah, but you think about something. Think about this, Andy. That man right there. And Stephen A. Stephen A. at least acknowledged it. Have made hundreds of millions of dollars. And I respect it because I respect they hustle.
1: Yeah,
0: because
1: they know what they're doing.
0: Because they know what they're doing off the most irrelevant, dumbest sports topic debate ever in life.
1: Yep, no doubt.
0: The GOAT debate.
1: The GOAT debate.
0: And they are still doing it to this day.
1: They're doing it as we speak.
0: Yes. So I would not knock their hustle.
1: No.
0: They made hundreds of millions of dollars.
1: No. I don't knock their hustle at all.
0: But that's all.
1: Or their intelligence.
0: Or their
1: intelligence. They know what they're doing.
0: Yes. Like, yes.
1: Pretty clearly.
0: I was on Cold Pizza with Skip Bayless. But that's how long, that's how old I am.
1: Well, it's not old. Yeah. I'm just saying. I remember Cold Pizza.
0: You remember Cold Pizza?
1: Yeah.
0: You would never thought this would go be him.
1: Right.
0: Nobody knew who the hell they was.
1: Yeah, well, the funny thing about him is a lot of the professors that I had at BU worked with him at the Miami Herald back in the day. I think it was the Herald, right?
0: Uh-huh.
1: And he was a reporter and a columnist, and he was like an award-winning journalist.
0: Yes.
1: Like a respected, and then I know he also worked at Dallas and wrote some nasty stuff about Troy Aikman.
0: Exactly.
1: But I think he sort of got the taste of, this is what people react to.
0: Yes.
1: This is what people want.
0: Yes.
1: And then he and Stephen A. Smith and others have followed, became the king of the hot take and whatever it is. And, yeah, I mean, you know, that's why I don't spend much time talking about him one way or the other, but I certainly don't spend a lot of time criticizing him because they got pool houses bigger than my house.
0: Yeah, I mean,
1: so
0: they don't have a whole lot to say. They found the hustle.
1: Exactly.
0: They were like this. Owners in line to get cash payments for $95 for Apple. Why?
1: Like, Apple's cost $95 now?
0: No, they're getting a refund for your iPhone. What number?
1: I was going to say.
0: What number?
1: I love my post-show Apple.
0: Yeah, and I'm saying, what number?
1: Oh, yeah, 2 weeks you get 12?
0: You think then you get one?
1: Yeah, let's go.
0: We got to pay them.
1: They'd be like, whoa, you guys are still using those?
0: Oh, okay, so they got a $250 million lawsuit and a class action lawsuit for false advertising of its AI capability. So,
1: okay.
0: Somebody was mad. The AI stuff that they said.
1: AI was supposed to be going to change your life, fix all your problems, and unfortunately that person still has problems.
0: Yeah,
1: so let's sue Apple about that.
0: Yeah, why not?
1: Okay.
0: Let's sue Apple.
1: Well, sounds like they won, so everybody gets $95.
0: Yeah, Abe said
1: you can fill your gas tank up.
0: Abe said the NFL and the – oh, don't give me back. I'm about to go open this damn straight myself.
1: Oh, and you've got to drive to South Carolina.
0: Yeah, I'm about to go open this straight myself. Marine Tim, I know you got some stuff in the attic. Go grab some guns. I'll go get my partner. We're going to open this damn street.
1: We're going to
0: $93.
1: That's crazy.
0: Yeah, we're going to go open the street our damn self.
1: The offer stands.
0: Yeah.
1: We don't have to tell anybody.
0: Yeah.
1: If you want to take the Prius up there,
0: yeah, man,
1: you can come by and get it.
0: Hey, man.
1: It'll save you some money.
0: Dude, I'm just saying, dog. Me, Marine Tim, and my boy Jay. Because Jay got them things, too.
1: Good.
0: Yeah, we're going to open them straight. But he says that the referee.
1: Bring Larry and his blade.
0: Bring Larry the blade. Hey, Larry and his blade, too. We get that thing open. The NFL and the referees have agreed to it. How long? 7-year deal?
1: Good.
0: 7-year deal. So that's one thing that's out there.
1: That's good to get that out of the way.
0: Thank you. NFL has confirmed that the scheduled release is next Thursday. So we got a date.
1: There we go.
0: There we go.
1: Two pieces of breaking NFL news.
0: There we go.
1: Take that, Dukes and Bell.
0: Take that.
1: Yeah, you know who needs to have a conversation with their officials, and I don't know if it's a new CBA or whatever it is, but whatever the NBA and the NBA officials can do, and I'm not even talking about missed calls, because missed calls are going to happen. That game last night between the Thunder and the Lakers was very poorly officiated. I thought it went both ways. I understand the Lakers' gripe. They've got to find a way to speed up this review stuff, man.
0: Why does it take so long?
1: We can't be spending 3 hours watching.
0: Why does it take so long?
1: I don't know.
0: Yeah.
1: I don't know. Every other sport has streamlined it in a way, and I know it's easier in baseball with the pitch thing.
0: Right.
1: Because there's no people in the way and all that, but, like, we got to find a way to speed this thing up.
0: Yeah.
1: You're dragging the momentum.

0: momentum out of these games with these ref.
1: But and that's the thing about it. Why do you got to keep rewinding? Like, you keep rewinding over and over again. What is slow motion about the ball hitting the line?
0: Right.
1: What is slow motion about? What is slow motion about? Okay, you see his fingertips touching.
0: Yeah. Or it's either a flagrant or it's not.
1: Yeah.
0: It's fine. Yeah. Just keep it moving.
1: Because everything looks worse in slow motion.
0: Exactly.
1: Anyway. The hits and everything like that. And we're not going to talk about that Chet Holmgren, because that was like, I already don't look at you. I already don't look at you tough if your name is Chet. All right. Sorry.
0: I agree.
1: Ain't never been a tough Chet.
0: There's probably some Chets out there.
1: There's
0: like,
1: probably some Chets out there. But the way he
0: – Yeah.
1: Like, come on, dog.
0: I was thinking about this the other day. I have no idea why. I don't enjoy watching him play. There's a variety of reasons why, probably. I think a different haircut-beard combo would help him. But if his name wasn't Chet Holmgren, I think I would like it more. If his name was just like T.J. Smith.
1: Okay.
0: You know?
1: Is it the Chet part?
0: Yeah, okay. Yeah, I think so.
1: It's not the Gonzaga part.
0: Well, Holmgren's fine, I guess.
1: Yeah.
0: Mike Holmgren and all. If his name was just Mike Holmgren. I think you're right. I think it's the Chet thing. It's the Chet and the commercial that him and SGA did last year in the playoffs that I still can't get out of my mind.
1: Because it was awful.
0: All right, let's get to the big story of the day to kick off the 1 o'clock hour.
1: Awful. That's why.
0: What a pro wants. 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
2: He struck him out. Smooth sailing for Chris tonight here in Denver. Season high, 11 strikeouts. He goes 7 strong, and he strikes out the side to finish it.
0: Let's one-up that tonight.
1: Yeah.
0: Season high last time out, 11 against the Rockies in Colorado. It's impossible to pitch in Colorado. Nobody can do that. He could do it in L.A. if he could do it in Colorado.
1: Yeah, I mean.
0: Make it 12 tonight, Chris.
1: Yeah, I think, you know, we talked earlier. You want to get your big three in there. If you're the Braves tonight going against the Dodgers. Chris Sale's been lights out all year. We understand that. And we understand, you know, the back end, that's where if the setup man, Suarez, and also Iggy, they've just been, like, they've been really, really good, Bunk. And so can you get to Iggy with the comfortable lead? They got to hit the balls again. They got to hit the ball. We talked about you mentioned about the pitching matchup tonight. The pitching matchup is in favor for the Braves tonight.
0: Big time.
1: Big time. So now, that just goes back. They got to find a way to get some runs. Manufacture something. Well, they don't manufacture runs unless it's going over the wall.
0: Yeah.
1: But
0: they have a little bit, like Dubon has. Dubon will hit the contact.
1: But they got to do something. They need to win this baseball game tonight, because you mentioned it. When Chris Sale's pitching, we need that to be an automatic win.
0: Yeah, it's got to be a win.
1: Now, he's got to help too now, because you know what I'm saying? I know they need the offense and stuff like this to score some runs, but he's got to be as great as he's been. And right now, he's in some zone.
0: Yeah.
1: He's in a zone now. Tomorrow, Spencer's on. Hopefully, you know, like I said, 2 years ago, I've been like, Spencer's gone.
0: Yeah, but this is why, back to your point about Sale and Suarez and Iglesias, it needs to be that tonight. Or look, Sale can go as long as he wants.
1: Yeah.
0: If we get a complete game, that'd be great. Those don't happen anymore, so I'm not going to ask for anything crazy. But if he can go 7 and then you get those guys 8-9, hopefully this doesn't come true, but it seems reasonable to think that you might need your bullpen tomorrow.
1: Yeah.
0: Like, because even if Strider pitches well, he's probably only going 4 or 5 innings just based on his pitch count and you know, the fact that he gets up there sometimes, and the Dodgers know that. They're going to try to work the counts. It'd be nice to have, like, a really well-rested middle relief for Spencer Strider tomorrow, just in case you need it. And, again, you don't have to use it. Nothing better than having a rested bullpen that you don't have to use.
1: Yeah.
0: Because then you know what they are on Sunday?
1: They're rested.
0: Really rested.
1: Up.
0: Then they're really rested. Extra rested.
1: Oh.
0: I'm just saying, you know.
1: Why?
0: Huh?
1: Why?
0: Why what?
1: Why Sunday?
0: Oh, no, I'm not worried about Sunday.
1: Oh, okay. But you're worried about Sunday.
0: I'm worried about Saturday.
1: Yeah.
0: I talked about it yesterday. I'm worried about Spencer Strider in multiple layer ways. I hope he pitches well. I don't know if he will. I hope he doesn't get hurt. I hope the Braves win.
1: Yeah, I mean,
0: Spencer Strider takes the mound, I am not comfortable.
1: No, I think it's hard for any of us to be that way because we haven't seen him. And that's one of those things, whenever you have a phenom like him, when he came onto the scene, we're like, damn! And then he gets hurt. And then when we see him, we see nothing of the damn! We see damn. You know? And so you want to see, like, he'll never get back to gas like he used to. We understand that.
0: Yeah, pretty good chance he's not going to be the guy that he was a couple years ago.
1: Yeah, but yet he can still be a quality starting pitcher in the league.
0: He better be, because
1: he needs to be.
0: A lot
1: because,
0: of money.
1: Exactly. And they got him signed
0: same
1: for
0: thing with Austin Riley.
1: Years.
0: Him and Austin Riley
1: this
0: are a similar
1: conversation. I would love this to be an Austin Riley Spencer Strider. Like, we come in on Monday, like, hey, see you there.

0: There we go. We felt it. We felt they were coming around, and then they've shown up and provided something.
1: Do you feel that they're coming around?
0: No, I don't.
1: Okay, Andy. I was going to say, because you kind of slipped that in there. Because you asked me earlier if I'm got that feeling about Austin, and I'm like, I want to have the feeling like Austin Riley's coming around. And every time he has like a two or three game stretch, we're like, see
0: there it
1: but
0: is.
1: But it's like, you know, two or three games is not a hot streak. Those are a couple of the negatives to keep an eye on in a season that's been filled with positives. And I think you also talk less about that stuff because of how good everything's been around him. Obviously, we want to see Matt Olson keep it up tonight. You want to see Ozzie Albies keep it up tonight? I saw he was on the Rich Eisen show today.
0: Oh, really?
1: Talking about his dog foundation.
0: Good for him.
1: Which is awesome. He's able to kind of spread the word on that one. Now that they're out in L.A., they can do some of the national media stuff. But, you want to see him stay hot.
0: Nice. I saw a picture. I saw Ronald and his boys. They're walking down Rodeo Drive. Nice. I say it like that because I'm going to never forget that day. We all went up to L.A. with Spike's family. Hill's family, because we were going to a Kevin Hart show. Uh-huh. And so me and Donna drove up, and we met him up there. And so I saw Mama Spikes. I was like, hey, Mama Spikes, how you doing? Hey, Randy. I said, what you been doing? She said, yeah, they took me over to old Rodeo Drive, and I fell out. Mama Spikes said, I went over to Rodeo. Hill took me over to Rodeo Drive. Like, Mama, what? The greatest thing ever. I love that woman.
1: I bet they had a great time.
0: I love that woman, boy. She said, Rodeo Drive. Not Rodeo. Rodeo Drive.
1: I mean, it's spelled rodeo.
0: Yeah, I know.
1: You know? That's how it's spelled. It's fine.
0: I love it.
1: You knew what she meant.
0: I did. That's why I laughed so hard, because I knew what she meant. I said, all right, Mama, did you have a good time?
1: Yeah, exactly.
0: That's all it matters.
1: Probably got some nice stuff, you know?
0: Oh, no.
1: Good shopping over there? Yeah. I don't know. What do they got on there? Probably some nice, really expensive.
0: Yeah, Buck. Yeah. It's one of the places where, yeah,
1: that's not the part of L.A. that I've ever been to.
0: Oh, yeah. I've been out there, man. It's overrated.
1: I'm in the grimy part of L.A.
0: It's overrated. It's overrated, man. What you done?
1: Compton, mostly.
0: Yo ass ain't no damn Compton.
1: Mostly. South Central. Crenshaw.
0: Yo ass ain't over there.
1: That's where I stay when I go.
0: Really?
1: Yeah.
0: Woo.
1: Kendrick. Those guys. Kendrick. Dr. Dre.
0: The grimy side, huh?
1: Now, all my friends live in Silver Lake because they're a bunch of hipsters. So we just go to, like, dive bars and pay $8 for PBRs.
0: Yeah, dude.
1: Because it doesn't matter if it's a dive bar in L.A. It still costs $1,000.
0: Yeah, it's $8.
1: And the bartender will sell you cigarettes. Not me, because I don't smoke. But
0: like individuals like him.
1: Yeah, like a Lucy.
0: There's that. Oh, what?
1: You know what it is.
0: I've never heard that before.
1: Single cigarette?
0: I've never heard that before.
1: Oh, there you go.
0: I've never heard about St. Lucy. I never heard about St. Lucy. I never heard that before.
1: Stick with me. I'll take you to Crenshaw sometime.
0: Hey, man.
1: All right, we'll come back. We'll get to an NBA playoff conversation and lottery. I don't know. I'm excited for the playoffs. I'm excited for the Dodgers series. I'm really excited for ping pong balls on Sunday. Don't let me down, NBA. 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
6: Starting next season, March Madness is getting even bigger. The NCAA is expanding both the men's and women's tournaments to a 76-team field. While some worry about watering down the Magic, this move adds 8 more at-large bids and transforms the first four into a massive 12-game opening round. In the era of NIL and transfer portal, this was not the biggest move that the NCAA needed to make. I'm Maddie Bates.
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3: 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So if you're looking to play in a tournament, a two-day tournament at that, the second annual Buckhead Open is going on there at Bobby Jones. If you're just looking to play a little golf, looks like it's going to be pretty nice this afternoon and tomorrow. I know some bad weather on Sunday, but next couple days you could get out there and play a little bit. Bobby Jones, always a great place, even last minute, to make a tee time and get out and either practice or play. For more information and to check the tee times, go over to BobbyJonesGC.com.

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0: right? What was he doing?
1: It's like, yeah, that's he's bird watching.
0: A bird watching.
1: Yeah.
0: Okay.
1: He bird watching. And then you going to come over there with that Nash dad disease and give it to everybody.
0: Terrible.
1: Damn it.
0: So I always say, don't watch birds.
1: Yep.
0: I've always said that.
1: Man, take them out.
0: How would you kill the ET?
1: How would I kill? Man, please. Did you not see all
0: drown
1: that?
0: Him?
1: You see all that reach surface that he got?
0: Oh, it would have been easy. How would you have done it?
1: Man, I would have been tagging that face. He can't take no punch.
0: Yeah, he's lucky he went to that family.
1: Yes.
0: I do think a lot of people would have freaked out when they
1: saw. All right, fellas, thank y'all, man.
0: Thank you, guys.
1: Y'all take care. Thank you.
0: When saw that walking around.
1: Yeah, like, dog, I'm just telling you.
0: And his finger starts glowing. I don't know.
1: Nah. He would call it. ET would have caught two L's.
0: All right.
1: Yeah.
0: There were two teams that caught L's last night in the NBA. Look at that transition.
1: Yeah.
0: One of them was the Lakers. They're going to lose two more times before they win, and they're going to go home. I don't really blame them. I mean, their best guy's hurt. Their second best scorer has missed everything until last night. LeBron is playing at a level that should be
1: commended.
0: A guy his age against that team, like, he's been so good. It's crazy how consistent he's been. He's really only had one of the six playoff games they played. He's really only had one dud, which is pretty impressive for a guy who's 41 and trying to get out there and play like that every single night. But the Thunder are going to smoke them, so that's that. Pistons Cavs, I thought was going to be a little bit of a better series.
1: And it could be. It could be once it goes back to Cleveland.
0: They better get game three.
1: Yes.
0: Cleveland better get game
1: three.
0: That's
1: the most important thing. I wonder how, because they're going to, like, I know Thompson is smothering James Harden, but they deliberately kind of X'd him out. Like, you saw more of Dennis Schroeder than you saw of him last night.
0: Yeah, they did.
1: So that would be an interesting thing. Tonight's games, Philly's got to win. I think Joel Embiid plays tonight.
0: He's got to try to go.
1: He's got to try.
0: He's got to try because they can't win without him. Although they played pretty good last time.
1: Yeah, but OG, he's questionable. There's no way he's playing tonight, right?
0: No.
1: Yeah.
0: I don't think
1: There's no
0: I don't think it's worth it.
1: Yeah. And then, but again, and can the, because one thing about the Knicks, they've been shooting the hell out the ball first two games. Can they shoot it as good as they've been? I doubt it.
0: Yeah, probably not.
1: I doubt it.
0: Probably not. I mean, that's what happened in the Laker-Thunder game last night, is along with other things. The Lakers were shooting like 50% from three midway through the third quarter. They're just not going to do that. The Thunder were shooting like 20% from three. Then Jared McCain comes in the game and makes every single shot that he sees.
1: Yes.
0: And they somehow, I don't know. I know that Jay Will needs to get healthy in order for them to really kind of be where they were at last year. But they might be better than they were last year. Like, if he's back.
1: If he's back.
0: Because it's all the same guys.
1: Yeah, but
0: I mean, now they got Jared McCain. He's one of the best shooters in the playoffs.
1: Yeah,
0: so.
1: Man. They haven't been tested.
0: They haven't.
1: I mean, they beat the hell out of, who they played in the first round?
0: The Suns.
1: Yeah, beat the hell out of them. They're beating the hell out of the Lakers. They're going to be coming to thing rested, 12 games. Because I think this Minnesota-San Antonio is going 7.
0: Yeah, I could see it going 7-2.
1: Yeah, I think
0: it's
1: going 7.
0: I think we learn a lot about that series tonight, too, though, because the Spurs had such a great answer to Game 1. They're going to try to come out with so much of the same energy in Game 3. To me, it just boils down to how healthy and effective Ant-Man can be.
1: Yeah,
0: I know all the other guys are up to it, but he's the star.
1: But they're at home. They got, I mean, that place is back where I was when KG then was there. And I think that when you look at the other players outside of Ant-Man, they play really good in that building.
0: Yep.
1: They're going to defend.
0: Yep.
1: And the one thing they didn't do that they did in game one, they weren't physical with Wemby.
0: Nope.
1: What did he play, 23 minutes? Mm-hmm. Like 23 minutes or something like that? So you got to get his minute count up. You got to get him up there in the 40s.
0: Well, he kind of stayed on the perimeter, too, because he made threes.
1: Yeah.
0: If the Timberwolves are going to win the series, you have to be physical and beat up Wemby. But you also have to find a way to not let him hit threes.
1: Yeah.
0: Because if he hits threes and doesn't have to get physical,
1: I'll just tell you, that's when it went crazy. Because when he gave up that jab step, pulled up.
0: Yeah.
1: Oh, yeah. Then it was like,
0: Yeah, what are you supposed to do?
1: Nothing.
0: There's nothing you could do against a guy like that. And then Sunday, for whatever reason, because of TV and stuff. But 3 o'clock on Mother's Day is such a brutal time to have the NBA draft lottery.
1: Yes.
0: It was perfect on a Tuesday, sandwiched between the doubleheader when all the basketball junkies were watching anyway.
1: I bet the ratings didn't hit like they thought it would.
0: Maybe. No. Or I don't know. I don't know exactly why they did what they did, but it doesn't matter. We just need some good ping pong ball luck on Sunday. Get us a top 3-4? What do you need? How greedy are you trying to get?
1: One.
0: Okay.
1: Yeah. If I'm going to be greedy,
0: they
1: I'm
0: owe us because we got one last time and it ended up being Zachary Reese.
1: And they knew what they were doing.
0: Yeah.
1: You know what I mean?
0: Now, the Hawks didn't have to take Zachary Reese.
1: No, they did not. There's a kid.
0: There's other guys.
1: There's another guy that's playing for San Antonio right now. Would have been nice here.
0: Would have been nice.
1: Because he's from here. And he's also good.
0: It's also

0: good.
1: Yeah, and he's also a good player.
0: He's also exactly what they need as far as ball handler and defense and playmaker. But that's different GM, different vision, you know? They had Trey at the time. Trey was the playmaker. So they had to have Risa Shea.
1: Because Risa Shea was fine when somebody was servicing him.
0: Was he? That's what they say. That's what they say. We all are fine when
1: somebody
0: that's
1: else is servicing. Yeah.
0: Yes, that's right.
1: Yeah.
0: Anyway, let's just get some good ping pong balls on Sunday.
1: That's all that matters, man.
0: And then hopefully we never have to talk about
1: it. That was going to be the other thing. I don't want to talk no more about the lottery. All right? Don't want to talk about the lottery.
0: We won't have to. Well, we'll find out who we got. We'll talk about how we got screwed by the lottery on Monday because we know what's going to happen.
1: If they're outside of the top four, they got screwed.
0: Yeah.
1: Yeah, in my opinion.
0: I agree. Especially if other teams are inside the top.
1: Especially if Brooklyn is in there.
0: Yeah, Brooklyn doesn't deserve it.
1: Brooklyn or Utah, they don't deserve it.
0: Utah doesn't deserve it. Sacramento's been through a lot, Randy.
1: No, they haven't, Bunk.
0: Yeah, they have.
1: No, they haven't.
0: They have to live in Sacramento.
1: Okay, that's their choice. You know that there's options to move, right? My cousin lived in Sacramento. She moved to L.A.
0: That's true.
1: Yeah.
0: You could leave. Our buddy Brian, the Georgia fan, went there. It was like, this sucks. I'm out of here. All right. Phone lines are open. 404-726-0929. Load them up and ask us anything here on a Funk Friday. We'll do our best to answer after this on Sports Radio 92.9 The Game.
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0: Fitness experts recommend we walk approximately 10,000 steps per day. When it comes to walking, the Bible also has something to say, not about the number of our steps, but about the character of our steps. It says we're to walk with integrity. Proverbs 10:9 says, "He who walks with integrity walks securely, but the man who takes crooked paths will be found out." Integrity means not only doing the right thing in public, it also means doing the right thing when no one is looking. No matter where we go, what we do, or when we do it, we want to please God more than man. So if you're walking down the wrong path, I encourage you to reconsider. Stop, turn around, seek the forgiveness of Christ, and start walking with Him. He's the only one who's ever walked with perfect integrity. This is Brian Wright, speaking right from my heart.
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8: All right, real quick, one of our day one listeners, Mr. Vincent Usher.
7: Yes.
8: He sends a picture of him and his lovely wife. So we're sending them a happy anniversary. Number 33. So congratulations.
7: 33rd anniversary.
8: She put out what you had for 33 years, Vince.
7: Yeah, congrats to
8: That's
7: you guys.
8: Awesome.
7: It's a great picture, too,
8: yes,
7: by the way.
8: Love it.
7: Really
8: love
7: good.
8: It,
7: hopefully you
8: it.
7: Guys have a great weekend. Shout out to Vince, our other Vince
8: yeah.
7: as well. Came by and brought us some nice gifts for the Mother's Day.
8: Yeah, man. Yeah, he
7: really
8: always,
7: nice.
8: Yeah, man. He's always
7: going to
8: be showing
7: he's gonna
8: off.
7: He's going to go buy a Range Rover.
8: He's going to go buy a Range Rover. Just make sure you don't keep it more than 3 years.
7: Oh, really?
8: Oh, yeah. They're bad. Bad maintenance.
7: That's good advice.
8: Bad maintenance.
7: All right, let's start with Don, who's in Bowden. Hey, Don.
9: Hey, guys. I only have a request. Randy, my son lives in Castle Pines, Colorado. He's an O2 graduate of West Georgia College.
8: Nice.
9: We're lifelong dog fans, and I want to ask you, would you guys, he listens to you every day from Colorado.
8: Right.
9: Would you give him a shout-out? His name is Jeff McSwain.
8: Okay. Jeff McSwain. All right. Appreciate it, man. Hey, Jeff McSwain out in Colorado. Go Dogs.
7: Awesome.
8: There
7: he just made his day.
8: There we go.
7: Thanks, Don. Norris is in Athens. Hey, Norris.
10: Hey, what's up, guys?
7: Hi, Norris.
10: So I've got a little bit of an issue, right? So
7: okay.
10: Carl Dukes is in love with T-U-A, right? And I don't understand why he wouldn't want Penix to get the starting quarterback job, because if Penix gets the starting quarterback job, we have flexibility financially moving forward, right? So it doesn't make sense to me why you would want that over Penix. Granted, I get you want the veteran leadership, whatever, right? So my question is if Tua was never signed by the Falcons, who would you have signed outside of all other options that would have been a cheaper option just so you could have the financial flexibility moving forward to keep this team on the rise?
7: All right, Norris. That's a complicated question. There's no other signing you could have made that would have been financially better.
8: Yeah, because, you know, my choice was Tyrod the whole time, but
7: right.
8: Tyrod's making more than Tua.
7: Yeah, even
8: right
7: Tyrod's
8: now.
7: Making more
8: yeah.
7: than Tua.
8: Yeah.
7: I mean, the most financially beneficial move would be draft a guy
8: yes.
7: next year,
8: yes.
7: but that would mean both Tua and Penix didn't play well next
8: year. And that's
7: year.
8: Not good.
7: Yeah, look, I don't know. You know, I've obviously heard Carl and Mike talk about it, and everyone has their different reasons for wanting whoever they want to be the starter. I mean, I've got my bias towards Penix,
8: yes.
7: but I don't really care.
8: I don't.
7: Like, I just want whichever one of those guys is going to play well enough to get the Falcons in the playoffs.
8: Yeah, but I think when people look at it from the Tua standpoint, if he plays well, do you have to resign him?
7: Right, which would be expensive, I guess.
8: Yeah.
7: But he played well.
8: Yeah.
7: You know what I mean?
8: This man coming off of making $50 million.
7: Right.
8: How good is he at the play?

0: If he's going to get another $50 million for the Falcons, maybe the Falcons need to be in the playoffs and contending.
1: And they got to go to the NFC Championship
0: exactly.
1: for him to get a contract like that.
0: Yes.
1: And have, like,
0: yes.
1: clean, no injuries,
0: yes.
1: like, everything yes. was perfect. Like, and it just seems that's a long shot for that to happen. Same thing with Penix. To be healthy and play like that and take him to a place they haven't been and he hasn't been, certainly as a pro. So, I don't know. Look, the thing about it is, if you have a good enough quarterback, then you don't care about the financial flexibility of it.
0: No, because that means right? you're winning.
1: You're winning, and they cost a lot of money. That's just part of the deal.
0: Yes, you know that. You know that, though.
1: But you're also probably not going to win if you don't have a quarterback that's like that.
0: Yep.
1: Right?
0: Yep.
1: Like, it happens every once in a while. But
0: not a lot of times.
1: But not a lot. I mean, even the Seahawks last year signed Sam Darnold to a pretty decent contract.
0: Right.
1: So, yeah, man, I don't know. I get it because obviously you're a fan of the team, so you're thinking about all the different layers of it. But to me, it's just as simple as somebody's got to play quarterback well, and you figure out the money afterwards. And if they don't, then you draft a guy. DJ's in Grayson. Hey, DJ.
2: Hey, what's up, gentlemen? How y'all doing?
1: Pretty good. How are you?
2: Good. Well, quick question for you. Mike Trout. Would you guys go after Mike Trout, and what would you do to, you know, who would you trade to get him?
0: Is he available?
2: They've been talking about the Braves. They've been saying the teams that could get him, possibly get him, and the Braves was one of them.
0: Where you hit that at? Facebook?
2: No.
0: Oh,
2: It was on sports on the TV.
0: Oh, okay.
1: All right.
0: Okay.
1: First of all. To piggyback on my last comment about it's not my money, so I'm not worrying about it. That'd be pretty cool.
0: Yeah, I wouldn't want Mike Trout.
1: That'd be pretty cool.
0: That's what I heard. But yeah, Facebook.
1: There's no chance that the Braves will do that.
0: No.
1: Because Mike Trout is owed $35 million a year for the next 5 years.
0: So, yes.
1: Every year he gets $35 million guaranteed for the next 5 years.
0: Yeah, they're not doing that.
1: There's not a single Brave ever that's made that much money in a year, let alone a 34-year-old guy who gets hurt every single year. So
0: yeah, that's not going to happen.
1: I would love it, but it's... Yeah. I mean, I
3: trade Profar.
1: I guess never say never, but yeah, trade Profar for him.
0: Yeah. Trade Profar and eat the money.
1: Tinker's in Kennesaw. Hey, Tinker.
4: What's up, fans?
1: Hello, Tinker.
0: What up, Tink?
4: Rock and rolling. Hey, when you're sitting around drinking cold beer, what are some of your favorite snacks that you like to snack on while doing so? Mine is pickled eggs and boiled peanuts.
0: What'd you say? Hold on. What the hell did you say?
4: Pickled eggs.
1: What's that?
4: Eggs and pickled chard.
1: I thought you said pickled berries.
0: Yeah, that's what I thought you said too.
4: No.
0: Pickled egg. I ain't had no pickled eggs since I was like 7 or 8. This was a long. Yes.
1: Is it good?
0: Yeah.
1: I never had a pickled egg.
0: If you went to Compton and all that, they got them.
1: Okay.
0: Yeah, they got them at the corner store.
1: No, I've seen them.
0: Oh, okay.
1: I've just never been moved to purchase one.
0: You didn't listen to me.
1: Okay.
0: What kind of snacks do I like when I'm drinking beer? I'm a chip fanatic, dude.
1: Okay.
0: I love chips.
1: Yeah.
0: And, like, my garage is full of chips. And my wife said, stop buying chips. Because.
1: What kind?
0: I like the variety pack.
1: Oh, really?
0: I get the small.
1: I can mix it up.
0: Yeah, but the thing about it is, Bunk, like, I think there's, like. Like 25 bags of small Cheetos because everybody eats all the other ones.
1: Yeah.
0: And then you say the Cheetos for last.
1: Well, I also never give Cheetos to the kids because that's just going to be the whole thing.
0: But that's what I'm saying. Nobody likes them. So I forgot my mama, but Bash likes the big fat Cheetos.
1: The puffs. Yeah.
0: So he always wanted the puffy Cheetos. So that's what his thing is. But like me, like everybody likes the same chips and but we like Cheetos, but that's like our last choice.
1: They love Cheetos.
0: It's like
1: I just
0: choice.
1: Save them back
0: because
1: I'm like,
0: choice.
1: that's a mess I don't want to have to deal with right now. Fritos and potato chips and all that, that's clean. And then Doritos are messy too.
0: Yeah, man.
1: But they call those spicy chips. My kids,
0: really?
1: Yeah. Can we have some spicy chips? It's like, nah, we got to be somewhere in like 10 minutes.
0: They were getting them close.
1: I don't have time for that.
0: Yeah.
1: I like chips. I like mixed nuts. I like pretzels are really good.
0: Stop doing that, eh? Every time somebody says something, you get that look. Like, what'd you say?
1: Oh, mixed nuts?
0: Like, yes, that made him.
1: We can't do it for everything.
3: The Great Marx Brothers movie. What's the problem?
1: We can't do it for everything. Can't be that. What's your favorite chip, though?
0: My favorite chip? Oh, man. I like, you know, like, people don't consider poke rinds. Skins is chips.
1: That's a chip.
0: Okay,
1: kinda.
0: Well, Skins.
1: Okay.
0: Skins are my favorite.
1: I like Fritos a lot.
0: I can't.

0: Fritos.
1: Really?
0: It's my feet.
1: Yeah, the smell's not great. They smell like dog feet. They smell like
0: feet.
1: But they taste so good. Lee is in Stockbridge. Hey, Lee.
2: Hey, bud, I got a question for Randy.
0: Yes.
2: I want to know what's going on with Randy and E.T. And what do you think he's going to do with E.T.?
1: Yeah, fair enough.
2: He got that big old long neck. He going to be dodging your punches. He can float. And he got that big finger, so when he does whoop you, he might do one of them experiments.
0: Let me tell you something. You. Did you not see him run down that hallway? E.T. got the perfect neck for a Stone Cold Stunner. All right? He got the perfect neck. I will kick him in that little shout belly he got.
1: Yeah, because he's kind of pudgy, too.
0: Yeah, grab by that neck, Stone Cold stone the hell out of E.T.
1: Yeah, well, E.T. was doing a lot of stuff. He could fly and all that, but I don't think he could fight.
0: He can't fly that fast.
1: He was flying, though.
0: I would have got him before he took off. You know, he had to huff and puff.
1: Oh, and he had to be in a bike
0: exactly.
1: thing, too.
0: Yeah. Not 2 feet to ass up.
1: Marine Tim, who was here earlier and is now on the phone.
3: How are y'all doing?
1: Pretty. just as good as we were.
0: When you were here.
3: I just wanted to say I hope y'all like your hat.
0: Love the hat.
1: We do.
0: Love the hat.
1: We do love them. Thank you, Tim. Thank you so much for giving us these.
3: Have a great day.
0: All right, brother.
1: Have
0: Thank
1: a great
0: you.
1: Weekend.
0: Did you generally just call up here to add that, Tim, when we said when you were standing right here in front of us that we love the hat?
1: I put the hat on and ran called play-by-play on.
0: Yes.
1: Bubby took pictures of it, sent them to me.
0: Appreciate you, too, because Tim been trying to get us that hat forever since last year.
1: Yes, I'm glad we got him.
0: Yes, since last year.
1: Mo is in Columbus. Hey, Mo.
4: Fellas, man, look, I've been wanting to call in all week, but I've been...
0: What the hell you done did? What you done did, Mo?
1: Stay out of trouble, Mother's Day Sunday.
4: Look, I grilled Saturday. Boom. I overate. So when you were talking about you at the Braves game, I was like, man, I feel you. So I'm thinking because I overate, I got sick. Come to find out, man, I was so sick. Go to the doctor Monday. Boom, they run some tests. They call me Tuesday. Like, Miss Turner, we need you to come back to the office. But when you come in, make sure you wear some gloves and make sure you got on a face mask. I'm like, what? Come to find out, man, I have a severe allergic reaction to pollen, bro. To the point, like, they're like, most people don't have this kind of allergic reaction where it causes you to, like, vomit. Like, so I found that out about myself. So my question to you guys is, what have y'all found out about yourselves this year? And my second question is, Randy, do you do autographs? Because my homeboy gave me a Deion Sanders signed jersey when I got married. So he's a big Miami fan. I'm thinking about going to find your jersey, your Miami jersey, and I want to see if I can get up there to get you to sign it for him.
0: I would definitely sign it for you, yes. Yes, I would definitely.
4: Appreciate it.
0: Yep.
1: For a small fee.
0: What have I found out about myself this last year?
1: Uh-huh.
5: As a man.
1: Well, I'm about to find out something about myself as a man this afternoon.
0: Let that baby go to the baseball game.
1: That's done.
0: Yeah,
1: It's already done. Her mom's at Dick's right now buying Savannah's T-shirts.
0: Yeah, let that baby go to the baseball.
1: Bananas T-shirts.
0: Let that baby go to the baseball.
1: She's going to the baseball game. And all the people that I see tonight, I don't want to hear about it, all right? Anybody sees me and Lily at the baseball game tonight, just a knowing glance.
0: Those judging eyes.
1: Because I'm already going to feel really, really soft.
0: No, you're not.
1: A little bit.
0: Dude.
1: I need to toughen up.
0: If it was your boy, if it was Jack, maybe.
1: Jack would never fake sick. He loves school.
0: He's
1: a scholar. Yeah. I don't know. I'm just making stuff
0: up. That's what I'm saying. It's your baby girl.
1: I know.
0: But she's going to that game tonight.
1: Oh, I know.
0: Hold your hand and skip it. Talk about I can fly.
1: Well, can I get this? Can I get that? Yeah, I know. I feel great. A miraculous recovery.
0: Yeah, man.
1: I thought Mo was going to tell us he met one of those people off the cruise.
0: I don't know, man. Wait, you're talking about some... Come to the damn thing with some gloves and a mask on.
1: Hazmat suit. That's not good.
0: But again, my recommendation, and this is me and I'm not alone in this, go find them, go box them up, or whatever you got to do, put them in a sealed container, and put their ass back on that boat.
1: Yeah, get them back out there.
0: Yep, put their ass back on that boat, man.
1: Anybody that they came in contact with has to go back out there.
0: Yep, and so you kiss your wife.
1: It's a free cruise.
0: You got to go. Yeah, you got to go.
1: It's free. It's nice. It's a nice cruise, too. I heard it was one of the nice ones.
0: Yeah, dog, it's like, it's off the coast of Africa. Or wherever it is
1: it's
0: right now.
1: It's beautiful over there.
0: It's lovely. So I'm assuming. Now, they didn't get the disease in Africa. They got that damn nasty man brought it back from Argentina.
1: Yeah.
0: All right? Brought it from Argentina. Up there. And you, when you're getting on the boat, don't get on the boat.
1: That was me. Remember that? I was like,

0: Oh, no. Do I have that boat disease? Oh. Remember, I came off that boat.
1: Yeah, dude.
0: In terrible shape.
1: Now,
0: that was just Norwegian.
1: Now again, if you were going on the cruise, on the thing y'all went to when y'all was in Norway this week, would you think you had it?
0: Yes, definitely. I'd be like, oh, no, I have the rat. I got rat AIDS or whatever it is. Oh, no. All right, let's get to takeaways.
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1: Yeah, because that was like back when COVID first started. Every time somebody coughed, oh, you got COVID. Yeah. Oh, hold on 1 second.
0: That's a good
1: one. Oh, just misses. Woo! Andy needs the rotor in his bathroom because this week I work with Andy 5 days a week, and every day this week you put deodorant on at work.
0: I did, I know.
1: Yes, every day.
0: I know, every single day. Sorry.
1: Yes.
0: I'll do better. Randy has a strategy to kill E.T.
1: Yeah, man. Yeah, I'm a Stone Cold Stunner.
3: I guess he does have a neck, so you got at least that part. DBs don't like Juwan Jennings because he does that sucker stuff.
1: Yep.
3: Nothing smells worse than a mountain of foot funk.
1: Nope.
3: And, Randy, this one's for you. Shuttlecock.
4: When you're in LA, make sure to stop by Rodeo Drive. And it's confirmed. ET cannot take a punch.
1: No, he can't, man. I will swear about it. Happy Mother's Day to all the wonderful, beautiful mothers.
0: Especially ours.
1: Love you, Mama. I'll see you tomorrow.
0: Have a great weekend, everybody. Drive safe. Avoid 285.
1: Yes,
0: we'll
1: at all costs.
0: Monday.
5: Watch out now.

0: he's been good. And look, this is not an over-exaggeration, but like 2 days this season, Mikey's hitting below the Mendoza line.
1: Yeah. Look, every time I say it, I get some Braves fan and get, don't stop picking on him. Guys, we don't pay a lot of money around here, but he is the highest paid guy, okay? I mean, he's a dude that has got to step up. And this is now a thing because the last 2 years, you know, again, 35 home runs combined the last two seasons going into this year. And if you don't want to make it strictly about average, I mean, OPS, everything is just kind of really funky right now for Austin Riley. You know, he's got five home runs and 143 at bats. So, you know, Matt Olson's having an MVP type season. The good news is you got to believe at some point the light switches on. Ozzie's been raking, right? Money Harris has been great. Acuna's heated up. But the only guy missing from the equation, OPS is 626, is Austin Riley. You know, and we said he's tried it. You know, first pitch swinging, trying to work the count, looking at the tape. You don't want to get too crazy with it, and you know, then you lose confidence at the dish.
0: You shouldn't be thinking, Walt Weiss should not be thinking about sitting his third base star in May.
1: No, but you could drop him down in the lineup. But how low can you go?
0: And you've done that, right?
1: Right.
0: I mean, that's the other part about this. Like, I get it. When Money Harris got set down last year, it was later in the year, right? And it worked, by the way. But we're talking May? 404-726-0929. It is something that concerns me as we head into this series. Hey, man, we got a lot of news to get to. Not only is Zachariah Branch going to stop by, we're going to get a chance to talk to one of our best NBA guys, Brett Siegel, Clutch Points NBA Insider. We'll get the latest on what's going on. See James Harden last night? I've been talking about this for 15 years, Mike.
1: And you've seen it up close and personal.
0: 15 years. This is who he is in the damn playoffs. This is what he does every single time.
1: Right.
0: 10 points. Oh, for what? From the three-point line. Did he hit a three-pointer last night? No. We could dive into this.
1: I mean, that's his thing. Need him to. Remember when like he actually stepped in front of a guy with a ball during the bubble games? And everyone's like, oh, my God, Harden has made a
0: defense.
1: He's made a defensive play. I mean, holy cow. But, yeah, and the funnier thing last night, I was watching some of the Thunder and the Lakers, was Austin Reeves and the whole Lakers team working the refs at midcourt while the Thunder are literally laughing at them.
0: It was a joke.
1: You know, and like the officiating has been brutal. Adam Silver's got a problem with that. They got to tighten that up. But yeah, the Lakers. I when you say gentleman sweep, I'm not even sure with LeBron going bananas, the Lakers can win a game in this series.
0: The funniest thing about what you're talking about, if the footage is out there, you can go check it out. It's Austin Reeves basically going in on the official. Reeves felt like the official yelled at him, and he said, "If I would have done that to you, you would have teed me up, maybe even thrown me out." And LeBron's in the background like a kid, just shaking his head. Yeah. You tell him, Austin. I'm like, you're the guy with the clout.
1: Yeah, I mean,
0: you should be saying this.
1: You see LeBron at the free throw line? I forget. Who was he talking to, Day-Day, last night? He was like, you don't get to talk.
0: Oh,
1: don't get to talk.
0: I see that.
1: It's like, guys, on this, you don't get. We'll do the deep dive and see who specifically he was yelling at. But, yeah, it's just not working out for the. Again, they need Luka. You know, there'd still be defensive liabilities with Luka on the floor, but they need the scoring, man. They don't have it.
0: Nope. Bryant McFadden, two-time Super Bowl champ, is going to stop by the show as well. And, guys, with the draft lottery Sunday, we got some decisions to make. Mike and I are going to dive into that and a lot more. Again, hit us up, 404-726-0929. Phone lines are open on a Friday show. Coming up, we will dive into one of the biggest conversations that we've been waiting on. And now we know. I'll tell you what that is when we come back on Sports Radio 92.9 The Game.
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6: 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Old Trapper, what's your beef? The Thunder beat the Lakers in Game 2, 125-107. It felt like a no-sweat, very little effort-given win for the Thunder again. Seems like the Lakers have an issue more with the refs than the team that just handed them a second blowout loss in a row. It's not the officiating. The Thunder are that good. I'm Chris Fleck.
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10: Nick Reiner remains in custody.

0: other levels of college football stepping up and having to deal with the speed of the NFL. Look, as much as we crap on the NFL officials, for me, it's not so much the officiating. It's just the inconsistency. When is holding holding? When is it not? When, you know, it's just, and what, why can't they ever get review right? You see something at the bar at your house and you see it. They still don't get it right if they review it. But either way, that's, it's still better than what the alternative was, which takes us back to, was it 15, how many years ago? When it was just a god-awful disaster when you had the backup officials, the replacement refs.
1: Yeah, look, and I'm glad that got resolved. And I think the NFL realized how important that was. And at the end of the day, these guys still do make a lot of money, Mike, to do mostly, this is part-time work for most of these guys.
0: Guy said to me, if you remember, we had this argument a few months ago, and I said, yeah, they should be basically watching film 24/7. That should be their job, and or pay them a little bit more so they're not, he's a lawyer when he's not a ref. He's a school principal when he's not a, well, you know, yeah, put them in a box like Clockwork Orange. Their eyes are taped wide open, and all they do is watch film. That's what I want. Adam Schefter reports a 7-year a CBA agreement that will run through 2032.
1: Okay. That is good news. Schedule release May 14th, so we're all over that next week, and that'll be great, man.
0: Hey, one last thing, just some housekeeping. Before the break, I was talking about who the hell LeBron was yelling at.
1: Yeah.
0: He was yelling at, I guess it was a former Laker. It was Caruso on OKC, if you didn't see it. And a shout-out to Richie ATL21, a little producer credit. He heard you and I talking about it before the break. But, yeah, LeBron seen yelling at this OKC player. Early in the game, LeBron was called for a charge. Caruso went to, when his former teammate took a screen. Reddick says he thinks LeBron gets the worst whistle from refs of any stars he's ever seen. Not flopping, going the other way. Either way, LeBron is just screaming at him. And it's, the videos, we'll try to clean it up for you. It requires some bleeping.
1: Yeah, him and Caruso, they played together. Look, I don't disagree with J.J. Reddick. Some of this is gamesmanship, but I got to tell you, he's right. Like, when you start talking about how many calls other lesser stars in this league get, versus what LeBron... Guys, you know how many free throws LeBron has shot in 2 games? 5.
0: Right.
1: That's ridiculous. As much as he goes to the rack, as much contact as he creates. So there's something to what J.J. Redick's saying. But yeah, Mike, I want to hear that because I missed that last night. And by the way, for all of those folks yesterday who were saying, man, I don't understand what the big deal is, Charles Barkley went on the podcast. He responded. Now, he didn't go in on Draymond. But one of the things he said, and this is typical Charles... He said if Golden State was relevant, he wouldn't be in the studio with me. And then he also went on to say, look, I have nothing to say bad about Draymond. I do not punch down. He's a good player. He's not me.
0: That's great. That's a passive-aggressive put-down. I like it.
1: It is. And, you know, so at the end of the day, and I haven't heard the whole thing, but everybody's like, whoa, did Charles have a problem with it? Well, he's telling you, you know what? I'm not going to go there. But at the end of the day, I had no reason to respond because of my career. It speaks for itself. All right, man. No. Mike, as we talk about the lottery, I just want to talk about this for a second because we're going to talk to our buddy coming up, Brett Siegel from Clutch Points, NBA Insider, and get his thoughts on the Hawks. If we get the number one pick, we have a chance to get the number one pick. I know you're saying we probably won't, and maybe we won't.
0: Right.
1: But what if we do? What if that 4% or whatever it is allows that ball to come and the Atlanta Hawks have the number? Who are you picking? That is what I want to know. Because, look, we can talk about 5, 6, 7 all day long. We are guesstimated between, you know, what, 4 and, picks 1 and 6.
0: I got to go with DeBanza.
1: At one.
0: AJ DeBanza at one.
1: You would pass up Darren Peterson.
0: Well, this is the great conundrum.
1: That's my question.
0: Do you take a guy who didn't love college ball, but he could also turn around? If you're doing the interview, Darren, what was up at Kansas? I was getting ready for you, boss. I'm ready to play in the NBA. Fresh legs, coach. I mean, I don't know. Because it's just, but this is 2026 sports.
1: Do you buy that, though?
0: No, I mean, but it's in the old days, let's rock 'em, sock 'em, let's get out there, rock, chalk, Jayhawk, get out there, young man. He wasn't getting paid. And then you could say, well, I don't give a crap. You're not paying me. The difference, he was making $2 million. That's what they guesstimate.
1: He was getting money.
0: A conservative guess. So he's getting coin, and he was checking out. I need a blow. Hey, Bill. It's Coach Self. Bill.
1: Calling by his first
0: Yo, Bill,
1: name.
0: I need a blow, man. I got to get out. You know, so I'm like, what? So did you risk Darren Peterson?
1: He's calling him Bill. We're joking, but that's funny.
0: I mean, it's probably it was like one step away from
1: Bill,
0: that.
1: Bill,
0: but
1: keep
0: I mean,
1: me
0: it,
1: out.
0: I think Darren Peterson is exactly what we need.
1: I do, too.
0: Point guard who can shoot, tremendously
1: Mike,
0: athletic.
1: Six, 6.
0: I mean, Mike. But he doesn't come with a money back. I don't.

0: quit guarantee. You know, that's the problem. Mm. And, you know, but again, you know, they're saying the Pacers will probably, they feel that DeBanza will go one to Washington, and Trey and him will, you know, is Wizards going to pick up Trey's deal?
1: Good luck, Trey, with another rookie. Here you go again.
0: Pacers go with Derek Peterson.
1: Because, by the way, I don't think that team, it looks the way you think it might when the season rolls
0: around. Correct.
1: That's the point. Like, the Wizards made all these deals, guys, to do exactly what they're about to
0: clear
1: do.
0: Clear the decks.
1: That's right. They are not looking to sign old vets. And, you know, so Antonio Davis is there, right? Or Anthony Davis is there. You think Anthony Davis is going to be on the Wizards next year? I do not. I mean, just don't. He's at a point in his career, Mike. He wants to play on a team that's really chasing something.
0: And Alex Saar says, no. au revoir.
1: But to your point about the Wizards, yes, they have a great shot to be the number one pick. I'm just telling Hawks fans, Sunday, Mother's Day, if you hear we get the number one pick, I'm losing my mind, because now it becomes a different conversation. Yes, we get the number one pick, but Mike's right. If you go Derek Peterson and we have to deal with this, and DeBanza goes somewhere else and is a stud immediately, I don't want buyer's regret.
0: Yeah, and then if we're top four, then we get in that Boozer argument. I don't need another guy who's not as big as everybody else in the NBA.
1: Oh, that's cold.
0: Sorry. By the way,
2: watch the slander.
0: According to Day-Day wants Boozer bad. According to ESPN, top four picks odds 29.3%. 29.3, we can be top four.
1: That's right.
0: Number one pick odds is only 6.8%.
1: That's a lot.
0: I know. It's still, hey, you know what? I take those odds. But the most likely scenario, if the mathematicians are accurate, is number seven.
1: Oh.
0: In that case, then it's then it's Kingston Fleming from Houston or Mikael Brown, who I like from Louisville.
1: Oh, I like both of those players.
0: Yeah, that would be straight point guard. And then the debate that we had the other day with Brian Geltzatler from SiriusXM NBA is, do you give a 3-year deal to McCollum at his age? You know, or do you go find another veteran, slightly younger, you know, point guard to mentor the young guy? You're going to, or you just say, hey, we'll take our growing pains, which you and I don't want to hear. We're not patient. We just got to the sixth seed. We want to take it further from there.
1: Yeah.
0: Not go back.
1: Look, I think I try to use my veterans exemption. The Hawks have a few of these, by the way. We haven't broken down all this stuff because it's just not time.
0: Right.
1: But they have a various ways they could sign him and potentially bring him back instead of just saying, here's 3 years, $60 million, which I don't think is viable. But what if we get the number one pick? And here we go again. So it's just something to think about. And by the way, the Caleb Wilson kid, we really haven't even talked about him out of North Carolina. North Carolina! You want a big, Mike? There's a big who can play.
0: Right.
1: But again, you know, this is a kid who gave you 20 points a game, 10 boards in college.
0: See, that's where you get the other picks we've got, you know, because we got that second pick. And you wonder, what kind of big guy are we going to will be around there? You know, unless something crazy happens. And again, we don't know where I like the way Ansi Selle has taken on this season. You know, he did not pick Reese Hoshea. He inherited that pick. You know, the X factor for the Hawks, you know, not, you know, going backwards, moving forward, is if you can turn Reese Hoshea into something valuable, something you understand what his role is, right? Yeah. And that's going to happen with Quinn Snyder, you know, pushing those right buttons. Yeah. Or are you trying to move him in the offseason and say, forget it. Pack it in after two seasons.
1: A guy said to me, because he heard us talking about it in a couple of days ago, and I keep, you know, busting your chops about it, because every time you want to trade somebody, like, and include Reese Hoshea. But he said, Dukes, do you give up on 6'9"? We're talking about size. Yeah. He has it.
0: Right.
1: Develop it. Develop him as a more or a more efficient offensive player. The defensive stuff, guys, you know what? We talk about it all the time. Effort. If you're going to give that, you will become a better defensive player, especially with his length, Mike. So, you know, again, that hasn't been his specialty, but like, he's like, you guys keep talking about size and yet you want to give up on a 6'9" guy who's already shown he can play. And I'm like, okay.
0: I know when Trey last year, at times he was coming into his own, looked like Dr. Octopus on defense, but is he going to put some size on? Or is that my
1: weight?
0: Yeah, is that his plain weight? Is that what he's going to be? USA Today has us going with Darius Acuff, and that gets you down to 6'3".
1: You like that?
0: Well, we just lamented having a shorter point guard. That's not the biggest point guard in the world.
1: Now, he may be, and by the way, they have a combine. We're talking about the Hawks here and the chance of us getting the number one overall pick. It's Dukes and Bell, Sports Radio 92.9 The Game. Mike gave you the odds. I know them, so I was just simply saying, I'm not going to discount that won't happen. It's probably not likely. But it is probable. And so I don't count it out. And if we do get a top five pick again,

0: this draft is so good, it's we're going to be in a really good situation.
1: Right.
0: But that number one pick, I think, changes things for Anse Soleil, because now you better go get the right guy. You get 5, 6, 7, and I'm not saying that that's going to be, you know, don't miss. Mm-hmm. But I do think you're in a different situation than you had the number one pick and you went there.
1: Right. I mean, that's we can't screw up the number one pick twice in 3 years. That cannot happen.
0: So,
1: right?
0: No,
1: can't happen.
0: We'll see, but
1: it won't happen. Right?
0: Well, that's what I'm saying.
1: But you get your choices. Like five, there's five top tier point guards in this draft, and we need one.
0: We need one. But
1: need size.
0: The Acuff thing, I'll say this: he may be the best scorer in this draft.
1: By the way, 23rd pick. In case you want to go down that farther rabbit hole, Chris Sanok from Houston, the big man from Houston, 6'11".
0: Big shot blocker too. By the way,
1: there's your rim protector.
0: Yeah.
1: Thought. Anyway, a lot of mock drafts out there for the NBA. Just because the only reason we're bringing this up is the Rogues Gallery of bad franchises have their lottery picks coming up this weekend.
0: All right, man. More on the Braves coming up as they start a big series in L.A. But when we come back, speaking of our Hawks, Brett Siegel is going to join us. He covers the NBA. We'll talk to him about these series that are ongoing, but also our offseason, because it is a big offseason for the Atlanta Hawks. It's Dukes and Bell.

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0: during the season. But what you do in the offseason, now with trades, and a guy said, Dukes and Bell, what about trading for Jaylen Brown? Would you give up any of these number ones? And the answer is yeah. So I don't know if that's going to be offered. Brett, go ahead. You were talking about what you're hearing with the Hawks. Go ahead and talking about if they were to have that number one overall pick. Go for it.
1: You guys can hear me loud and clear?
0: Yes, sir.
1: Awesome. So, yeah, one of the main goals heading into this draft season for the Hawks is going to be establishing that backcourt further and trying to find more depth there, find a long-term replacement after trading Trae Young. And Darren Peterson is certainly a guy that would fit that narrative, one of the best prospects coming out of high school into college this past season. Obviously, he had those injury concerns, and there was that story today, like you guys were just talking about, of the cramping issues and the creatine issue that he went through. We'll see what happens, though, at this week at the NBA Draft Combine. The medicals are a big topic of discussion. League personnel, executives want to see all that on paper, and they want to talk with Darren Peterson face-to-face and just kind of get to the bottom of what actually happened before they make a final decision on what his future is looking like as far as what team will potentially take him inside the top four. But his draft status is pretty much locked in. He's going to be a top four pick, and if the Hawks move up into the top four, he'll certainly be at the top of that conversation.
2: Should we keep CJ McCollum? I mean, we said we don't want to be prisoner of the moment because, you know, he's getting up there, but he's a good guy in the clubhouse, or locker room, I should say, and he's a guy that maybe you'd like to help with a young point guard.
1: Yes, everything that we've heard is that CJ McCollum will be back next year, and they made that trade with the intention of bringing him back on some sort of team-friendly deal, maybe something a little bit more than the mid-level exception, which is going to be around $15.7, $15.8 million this year. So maybe a one-year $20 million deal, maybe a two-year $30, $35 million deal with some kind of option in there. So they're going to make a deal that keeps them kind of set up for flexibility, keeps them under the luxury tax. And that's the main goal for Atlanta right now, to remain below that tax line, not go fully into it yet. They don't necessarily view themselves as a championship contender entering the offseason, but they're going to be taking more steps towards that goal next year with these two draft picks that they're going to have and potentially some opportunistic trades that may become available to them this summer.
0: Brett, what are you hearing about Jaylen Brown? Look, there is a lot of hyperbole and you know, nonsense being said. I think Boston would be silly to move on from Jaylen Brown. But I also know that, you know, Brad Stevens came out and said, look, I know what we need. Is there any way that they're thinking about potentially trading him or moving on from him? What are you hearing?
1: Well, there's going to be those conversations being had in the offseason. We just put out a big intel story this morning, this afternoon on Clutch Points, talking about all the teams that got eliminated from the playoffs and some intel about what direction each organization is going to be heading in. As far as the Celtics are concerned, Brad Stevens basically shut down all the rumors stating that there's friction between him and Brown and the front office and the team. And those were brought up by Tracy McGrady recently, and Brown even said on his live stream that he loves Boston. He wants to be there for the next 10 years. But whether or not that actually happens, it comes down to a few things. The first is that around the league, there's a sense that Boston is going to go through some kind of major change this offseason. Does that involve Jaylen Brown? Does that involve Derek White? It may be the secondary guys, Peyton Pritchard, Sam Hauser. Those conversations are being had among rival teams right now, and it starts at the very top with Jaylen Brown. They're going to have to look at what his market looks like, especially because he is going to be eligible this offseason for a two-year, $141 million contract extension, a deal that would pay him around $70 million annually for those two seasons on that extension. And so if the Celtics approach him and they want to offer him that, it's going to be very telling. He can either accept it, and that basically answers all of our questions of if he's happy in Boston playing next to Jason Tatum and being kind of that Robin to Tatum's Batman, because Tatum's always going to be the number one guy there, especially now that he's healthy. Or the second option is he declines that contract extension, which basically signals that he doesn't want to be there and the Celtics need to trade him this offseason. So those are going to be conversations ongoing up until July when he becomes eligible for that extension. And obviously the Celtics are going to do their due diligence to just see what value is out there. Brad Stevens is one of the best executives in the league. He's great at taking advantage of the moment and getting great value for his guys. And so if the opportunity comes and there's a great deal out there for Jaylen Brown, I would expect them to fully consider such.
2: Talking with Brett Siegel, guys, from Clutch Points, NBA Insider. We'll get back to more free agency and potential trades. Is this going to be the greatest opportunity for the Knicks to win their first championship since 73? They went through us like poop through a goose once they got their stuff straightened out. And now with Embiid banged up, it just seems like the sea has parted for them to get to the finals.
1: It certainly feels that way, right? The Knicks have a great draw after avoiding the Celtics. They were built to compete.

0: with the Celtics by getting those wings like Josh Hart, Mikal Bridges, OG Anunoby. And so they avoid the Celtics altogether. They get a banged-up 76ers team right now. Joel Embiid is still questionable for Game 3 in Philadelphia. And with or without him, it's going to come down to Tyrese Maxey and VJ Edgecombe being able to take advantage of the moment and find driving lanes and setting the tone early. If they can do that for the 76ers, they have a chance to maybe make this a series. But if they don't, then obviously the Knicks are going to run away with it. OG Anunoby's health also a concern for the Knicks. He's questionable with his light hamstring strain. But this is the Knicks' best opportunity to potentially win a championship, but not necessarily talking about the title standpoint, but just to make the NBA Finals. There's a lot of pressure on this organization to get there this year. That's the next step that they envisioned doing last year. Ultimately, they fell short of their goals. That's why they fired Tom Thibodeau and they hired Mike Brown. If they come up short of the Eastern Conference Finals, if they come up short of the NBA Finals, it's going to be viewed as a disaster season for them, and they're going to enter the offseason with more major decisions. Carl Anthony Towns, his contracts are going to be increasing. Is he worth keeping around? Mitchell Robinson will be a free agent. Will you look to bring him back? So this is the opportunity that they see to capitalize on right now, with the Pistons having their struggles in the first round, the Cavaliers looking like a disaster, and now up 2-0 on the 76ers. Anything short of the NBA Finals would be a major disappointment for the Knicks.
1: Yeah, and, you know, the crazy thing is I keep looking in the West and going, if OKC or the Spurs advance, I just have a hard time believing that those two teams won't potentially win at all, even if it is the Knicks. Let me ask you this, Brett, as we're talking about all things NBA. The Lakers series, obviously, you know, is slanted right now. And even if they got Luka back, I still don't believe that they would beat Oklahoma City. Would they maybe win a game or two? Yeah. And I don't even know if that's going to happen with the way things have gone. Now, I think they'll get some home cooking going to game three with all the complaining we saw last night with Austin Reeves and company. But I just feel like this is a complete mismatch.
0: Yeah, and the Thunder haven't struggled at all in these playoffs. At this point, I'd be surprised if they even lost a game heading into the Western Conference Finals. And it doesn't even look like that they're playing hard out there at times. They're just kind of going through the motions as if they're playing a bunch of regular season games. Second half, they come back, they put their foot down on the Lakers, and Los Angeles is doing everything they can to try to win a game in this series, at least just steal one. And the Thunder are just going through it, and they're without Jalen Williams. So once he comes back from injury, you're talking about the reigning champions getting an all-star, all-NBA talent back from injury. It's just the rich getting richer, and I just don't see any team, even the Spurs, being on their level right now in terms of how comfortable the Thunder look in the playoffs. But the Spurs have given them a run for their money this year. They beat them 4 out of 5 times. They beat them in a big national stage game in that NBA Cup. That was really the coming out party for Victor Wembanyama and the Spurs. And so I think that would be an excellent Western Conference Finals series, and I agree with you. I think the winner of that is going to be the favorites to win the NBA Finals. Obviously, the Thunder, heavily favored against any team that they would go against. And if it's Spurs versus Knicks, I think that would be a very interesting series as well. But right now, it just seems like that it's a collision course for the Thunder to go on and win another championship at this point. Some updates on Luka and in this series. Last week, we reported at Clutch Points that there was some optimism within the Lakers organization that maybe Luka could progress to that next stage of recovery this week and go through some more individual stuff. But that has not happened. He's just not been cleared for one-on-one contact yet. It's very small steps that he's taking. And at this point, it's looking very doubtful that he will be back at any point in this OKC series, even if it goes 6 or 7 games.
2: As my compadre says, soft body Luka.
3: Talking NBA, guys, with Brett Siegel from Clutch Points here on the Sweet James Accident Attorneys Hotline. Well, you mentioned Jaylen Brown. Who's going to land Giannis? And, I mean, if the Knicks don't get it, well, they could be in there. I've heard the Heat want him. Who's going to get Giannis?
0: Well, right now, it's going to be interesting to see what the Bucks decide. Their owner came out the other day during Taylor Jenkins' press conference and basically said that they've talked with Giannis. They feel like that they're in a good place with him, and they're going to evaluate everything over the next 5 weeks leading up to the 2026 NBA draft and figure out a path forward. Does that mean trading Giannis? Does that mean keeping him and offering him that mega extension that he's going to be eligible for in September? But they're going to have a clear vision here. They're going to have a plan, and whatever that plan is, it's going to set Milwaukee up for future success. And if they do decide to move on from Giannis, and it does seem like right now that it's 60-40 in terms of them trading Giannis. If he is to be traded, you're going to have all those teams that were pursuing him at the deadline in the Minnesota Timberwolves, the Golden State Warriors, Miami Heat, along with several others that are going to look to get into the mix. But for you guys, the one team that we've heard that is not going to be in the mix, among a group of teams that's not going to be in the mix, is the Atlanta Hawks.

0: box. That they're not focused on a win now move like that. They don't want to sacrifice major assets like these draft picks that they have, along with Jalen Johnson, who is a growing All-NBA talent. And so the Hawks are on a trajectory that they like right now. They're not going to be involved for Giannis. But those big fish, the Warriors, the Heat, you can throw the New York Knicks back in there, depending on if they make the NBA Finals or not. Those are going to be the teams heavily pursuing Giannis. And then the one kind of dark horse team that we can throw in there, the Orlando Magic. They're going to be going through a coaching change this offseason. A lot of candidates that have kind of popped up, but none that have been confirmed yet by the Magic. One that we've heard is Mike Budenholzer, who's a former head coach of Giannis with the Bucks, and he won a championship there. I would just keep an eye on the Magic making a big move this offseason with the way that their books are set up, and especially because of concerns about Franz Wagner's injury and then Jalen Suggs' future as well.
1: Yeah, look, if they get Bud, that may be the missing piece. It was in Milwaukee. And I'll say this, too. What about Banchero, man? Like, he basically got the previous coach fired. Is he going to have to okay something like that, even if it is a championship-caliber coach?
0: It depends. I think that the Magic are on a timeline right now where they sacrificed future first-round picks to get Desmond Bane. They gave up 4 first-round picks in a move that they saw could help take them to that next step to be an NBA title contention. That did not happen this season. And around midseason, they were a team that reached out to the Bucks to talk about Giannis, whether or not it was Franz Wagner, whether or not it was Paolo Banchero involved in those trade talks. We can't confirm either one at this moment. We're going to try to get more details on that over the next few weeks, especially leading up to what could be the Giannis blockbuster trade before the trade deadline or before the NBA draft. And so would the Magic consult with Paolo Banchero if he is going to be a part of their future? Obviously, he would have some kind of pull in saying that. But as far as going after a big move like Giannis, there's nothing for him to approve, especially if he could be the one being involved in that trade.
2: Hey, Brett, whether you hear or what you hear around the league or just your opinion, what do you think of Kuminga? Should we keep working with Kuminga, or is he just because we don't know what he is? He gave us a real good spark in the 2 games we won, but he's also very frustrating with his jump shooting.
0: Right. We reported on this today in our Intel piece at Clutch Points, kind of talking about the Hawks' future and one of the big questions that they face is, will they bring back Jonathan Kuminga? He was their main trade deadline addition in that trade with the Warriors that involved Kristaps Porzingis, and he did make an impact with the Hawks right away. He seemed to be a spark plug off the bench for them, and he looked pretty good at times in that Knicks series as well. He's going to be on the books for the Hawks with that team option next season if they do decide to exercise it. I believe it's around $24.2 million, something like that. And quite honestly, my opinion in talking with some other front office executives around the league, it would make the most sense for them to exercise that option and pick it up. A, because you could use that maybe as a mid-season trade kind of exception like the Warriors did, where it's $24 million that you can play with. You can then go out and get somebody or a star that may become available and be opportunistic on the trade market. And also gives you another year to fit Jonathan Kuminga into this system before you decide if he's worth a long-term deal or not. If you opt out and give him a long-term deal now and things don't work out, you're going to find yourself stuck in a situation like some other teams around the league have with bad contracts for the next 4 or 5 years. And so you have this team option. It's a luxury if you're the Hawks. Just opt into it, see how Jonathan Kuminga plays, and then make a decision before the trade deadline and then next offseason.
1: Totally agree. It is financial certainty of what you're dealing with. And team, by the way, I know it sounds like a lot of money, and it is, but that's chump change in the NBA when you start talking about the star-level salaries and the movability of a contract like that. Mm-hmm. Great stuff, man. As always, follow him, Brett Siegel, Clutch Points NBA Insider. We appreciate you stopping by today.
0: No problem, guys. Have a great weekend.
1: Cool. Did you hear what he said? Orlando gave up 4 firsts for Desmond Bane.
2: Right.
1: I like him, but he ain't that.
2: I mean, that's about as dumb as giving up 3 first-rounders for DeJounte. Oh, wait a minute.
1: We did that.
2: DeJounte Murray.
1: Guys, you don't give up 4 firsts unless it's a transcendent player.
2: Right.
1: And that's what I'm talking about. This is why when guys ask us, will we give up these first-round picks for Jaylen Brown? I love Jaylen, but I'm not giving up all these picks.
2: No, and again, we need pieces. As much as we don't want to take a step back, maybe we do take a baby step back, we need a big. We need a veteran big. And there are guys. I was just talking to some of the guys on YouTube. You listen to some of the guys you and I spoke about. There's a bunch of, you got a full range of guys in their prime who are unrestricted. There's some restricted where teams can match.
1: Yeah.
2: And then you got old guys. You know, if you want to get a Mitchell Robinson in here, that's the kind of toughness that's the kind of X factor thing we need. We don't have on this team. That's why I like

0: to get him down here.
1: Are him and Dyson Noah going to fight at training camp? That would be my
0: question. Okay, though. Now they would be buddies.
2: Two men enter, one man leaves.
0: I forgot.
2: Steve Kuhn comes out. And now it's time for Hawks Thunderdome.
1: Coming up. It's your birthday. It's your birthday. It's Dukes and Bell.
3: Hey, this is Randy McMichael from the Midday Shows. Are coming up on Monday. Where did the ping pong ball drop for the Hawks? Also, how did the Braves do against the Dodgers? And continue to talk about the NBA playoffs. And it all starts at 11 on Sports Radio 92.9 The Game.
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17: Falcons rookie minicamp is underway with Kevin Stefanski and part of the team's rookie class speaking with media today. Elsewhere in quarterback news around the league, Taylor Heinicke, former Falcons quarterback, announced his retirement yesterday, while Aaron Rodgers is trending towards re-signing with the Steelers, according to reports. And in the NBA playoffs, the number one seeds rolled yesterday to 2-0 series leads. Tonight sees a pair of games three between the Knicks and Sixers and Spurs and T-Wolves. I'm Joe Patrick.
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20: Happy Friday, everybody. There is some news that we need to get to that probably is going to affect our Atlanta Falcons and one specific Falcon. But before we get to that, guys on the field, we're talking about our rookies. And if you're just joining us, Zachariah Branch is going to join us sometime in the 4 o'clock hour. Don't want to be too specific, so make sure you just tune in because, they're coming off the field. They got a lot of stuff going on. But May 14th, we also mentioned the schedule will drop. We know our home games as far as the teams. We do not know the dates and what that's going to look like, and we know our away teams as well. So next week, we finally get the schedule dropped. But got to give a big shout-out to Kevin Stefanski. Mike, happy birthday to Coach. Today is his birthday, and as the rookie minicamp is ongoing, celebrating another trip around the sun. And the Falcons put out that nice picture of Michael Penix and his beautiful bride, Mike, as well. As we talked about that dance video last week, actually.
1: Right.
20: But Penix has been up there, man. You saw the picture of Penix, the steel photo.
1: Yes. Again, the great debate. How ambulatory is our projected starting quarterback? So we'll continue that. Stefanski's 44. I wonder if his wife got him maybe a Pearl Jam box set. We talked about that with him last time he was on. But, now we get to see, you know, a little sneak peek. Again, it's just mini camp. I know our player representative here at the station, Randy Mack, would say this is

0: It's all a waste of time.
1: Yes, he would.
0: But the rookies have to get the playbook and get in, know what it is to be a pro and all that comes with it. That's the first start to their careers, and it starts today. Also, interesting little factoid, our buddy Smoking Joe Patrick posted some photos of red practice jerseys in addition to the, you know, the don't touch the quarterback jerseys, but, you know, this guy's wearing red because that's part of our new scheme.
1: I like it, man. You know who else's birthday it is today? MP9.
0: Ah.
1: Does that mean that they have some kind of synergy?
0: Synergy?
1: Because they have the same day in which they were born. Michael Penix Jr. as well, ironically. So, big shout out, man.
0: So, what does that make him? I'm not really good into astrology. You know what that is?
2: What are you talking about?
0: Oh, what's the sign? Is?
2: Taurus.
1: Taurus.
0: Taurus. Okay.
1: Oh, yeah, May, right? Yeah, I think my dad was. Yeah, my dad was a Taurus.
0: There was a time for you to get younger guys out there, and we missed out on that. It was just not our generation, but the previous in the 70s. Hey, baby, what's your sign?
1: Used to work.
0: See if we're compatible.
1: But I will say this, Mike. Well, no, I won't. I'm not even going to go there. I'm not even going to go
0: what
1: there.
0: What was the old, I forget the Rodney King.
1: Because there was a specific sign that men were like, man, she's a whatever sign. And that meant you were good.
0: I'll give you a family-friendly Rodney Dangerfield joke. My wife's an earth sign. I'm a water sign. Together, we make mud. Anyway.
1: All right. Hey, man, coming up, we are going to get a chance to talk more about what's going on with the Braves. Big series in L.A. And I think, you know, it's not going to validate us. It's not. Like, we can lose this series, guys. Doesn't mean we're still not going to the World Series and winning this division, blah, blah, blah. But it is a big series in many different ways. We'll continue to talk about that. But our buddy Brian McFadden is also going to stop by. 4 o'clock now? Is that right? Okay, he got pushed today, so he'll be on at 4 o'clock to talk about all the things going on around the NFL. Speaking of that, let me tell you this, and then we'll get into some other news. Here's what I was talking about, Mike, that could affect our situation. So today, Jets star running back Breece Hall just got his deal. So he had been franchise tagged. Remember, they got until July to work out a long-term deal.
0: Right.
1: Like Pitts, he signed his deal. He's going to play on the franchise tag. Well, his agent and Breece Hall were able to come to an agreement. It's 3 years, $45.7 million. So it's worth about $15.2 per year.
0: Okay.
1: And the reason I'm saying this is because we keep talking about Bijan Robinson. Look, I think when it's time, Bijan will become the highest paid running back and maybe the highest paid player. I don't know about player because, again, you're talking about quarterback salaries, but certainly the highest paid running back. I think it'll be more than this, Mike, but you always talk about what's the range? What are we talking about? What are we looking at?
0: Right. Resets the market. Well, I mean, this guy is a potential MVP, you know, so I do know that he is going to get more than what he's currently making right now. I'm curious. I do think that I think 16, maybe 17 million a year. I mean, it's going to be more than what you just talked about, sure.
1: It is.
0: And again, we stole the Philadelphia Eagles cap guy. And it'll be interesting to see. We put together kind of an all-star team of, you know, front office. Not that the fans, you know, give a flip about that. But part of the stuff is how creative they're going to get. How do you make it all work? You know, including, you know, what do you think about Drake London? You know, so Drake, Bijan, you know. Next would be Bergeron. Mm. You know, you want to keep your offensive line in place, right? Just something to think about.
1: Yeah. All right. That's why I mentioned it. And if you're seeing more running backs, again, the top tier guys, that's what we're looking at. And for Breece Hall, great deal for him. There's no doubt. But I think Bijan will get more.
0: Yes.
1: All right. Day-Day, we got to talk about what else is going on around the league. Let's get to 4th and 1.
3: It's time for 4th and 1 on Dukes and Bell.
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1: So Juwan Jennings agrees to a one-year deal with the Vikings. Remember he played last year, at times looked like a superstar.
0: Yeah, yeah.
1: Against us included.
0: That's, of course, against us. That's a game we forgot. How many men do we need on the field? No, sometimes 11, especially when Christian McCaffrey's out there.
1: What did he tell us? That he didn't worry about it because it wasn't a...
0: Yeah. Ross said a lot of things to us last year, Carl. But anyway, yeah, Juwan's a guy that it sounds about right. One-year deal because he gets a raise for what he was making, but, you know, some people say he was worth waiting for, you know, as far as how he came, you know, had some big breakout performances last season.
1: Yeah, no doubt about it. Meanwhile, Sonny Styles signs his rookie contract with the Commanders. This is a guy that Dan Quinn coveted. He got him in the draft. 4 years, $37.2 million, fully guaranteed. You're going to see a lot of the rookie deals. We talked about our guys being on the field, getting signed yesterday. And, Mike, we were talking about it earlier. Our rookies include, obviously, Zachariah Branch, Kendall Daniels, Harold Perkins Jr., all announced signings, and then the 14 undrafted free agents who are there as well. The big story, though, Mike mentioned it to start the show as we were talking about the

0: NFL and the Referees Association ratifying a new 7-year deal. So that's a long time.
1: So however you feel about the refs, I don't think we want to go back to the days of the replacement refs, because that was almost like a charade, or a charade, as some would say. But yeah, man, 7-year deal in place till 2032. What do the refs do when they're not being refs? I think they should be full-time refs. You know what I mean? What does that mean?
0: Quit your job?
1: Yeah, I mean, like, you know, you should give them a bit of a raise. Now, I hate to say that. I mean, some of these refs we'd like to see fired, but the idea that, you know, these guys are part-time is the most important decisions on the field and the most important sport in the world. Mm. Sorry, soccer. And, you know, you still have guys that are like, well, it's kind of a part-time gig. I mean, but I get it. Guys right now who are refs, they have real jobs that are college refs or high school refs that listen to the show.
0: They do.
1: But you'd think the NFL could have the officiating academy, Carl. You know? Make it like the Hunger Games with the refs. So we get the best of the best of the best. Sir.
0: Full time.
1: Just throwing it out.
0: But look, I don't disagree. I don't know if it'll ever happen.
1: It won't.
0: It hasn't.
1: Cost money.
0: Yeah, and that's the thing. But 7-year collective bargaining agreement between the refs and the league. So that's set. And that makes me feel good. Because a few weeks ago, I told y'all, if this didn't get settled, this thing's going to be a mess at the start of the season. Meanwhile, Carson Beck says his right arm injury from the 2024 SEC championship game is as strong as it's ever been. You guys remember when he left that game?
1: Right.
0: I was there. Playing Texas. He gets hit. Obviously, you know, Gunner comes in, did a hell of a job. But, yeah, man, Mike, that's why I think people have questioned his arm strength, because of that injury.
1: Well, he threw a really nice completion to Jamari Sharp at the end of the national championship. Unfortunately, he was playing for the Hoosiers. Now, we can all debate where that ball was supposed to go. I told you the John Gruden breakdown, because you thought it was there, right? You know it's there.

0: missed out on next year's quarterback draft.
1: Right.
0: Because that's what everybody's anticipating, right? And we've said this. We're a long ways away from next spring, but six in the first 15 will not surprise me in next year's draft.
1: What's the comp? Like, if things go well, a taller Drew Brees?
0: No, he's look. I think Carson Beck is athletic, more athletic. Remember, guys,
1: he can move.
0: He can move. I feel like Mike, his size, he is the prototypical NFL quarterback. 6'5", he's a big dude.
1: Some guys say the comp. I'm looking right now. Jared Goff or that, Ryan Tannehill.
0: That may be more like it. Yes, I would agree with that.
1: If it goes bad, Kenny Pickett.
0: But I think they give him a shot, and then, you know, look, we wish him the best. I think the main thing, and I've always said this about Carson, even when he was with the Dogs, if what he's got going on between his ears is good, he can be a hell of a quarterback. If he gets caught up in all the stuff that he can potentially get caught up with mentally, Mike, he has those lapses. And I never thought it's been about the physical traits with Carson Beck. I've always thought it's been about the mental aspect.
1: Between the ears, right. Yes. Right, yeah. About that.
0: Hey, man, as we talk about guys calling it quits, Taylor Heinicke retiring.
1: Yeah, 11 years, made his money, right? Got the big pension, and he's stepping away.
0: Yeah.
1: Somebody can still call him in a pinch if there's a bunch of quarterbacks that go down this year.
0: But he's here in the ATL, man. He's from here. I mean, I know he bought a house here. He's been living here for a while.
1: Who was more excited than you and I up in Nashville that weekend for the Titans game? And Heinicke's going to get the start. They bench Ritter.
0: Well, but here's the deal. When that happened, everybody around us lost their mind. We're in Tennessee. Ritter's playing like hot garbage. And Arthur Smith decided to come out at halftime. And everybody said, he won't do it. He won't do it.
1: He went there.
0: And he did. And we had a chance to win the game. We had a chance to go down the field on the last drive.
1: That was a crazy weekend in and of itself. By the way, never take edibles from a guy named Monkey.
0: I don't know what you're talking about.
1: Well, that was the weekend that we ran into the Falcon fans, me and the dude. Remember? We had the 8 o'clock dinner reservation. I told you the story. We slept all the way till 8 o'clock the next day.
0: Oh, yeah, because we were out all night.
1: No, you were out with the white. Yeah,
0: we were going to try
1: to meet up, and it was like, we're hitting it, and my buddy's like, yeah, this will help you sleep tonight. And we took. I'm like, I don't want to sleep right too late.
0: We had such a good time.
1: Nashville is, we were talking about this the other day, and it's not football related. If they get the baseball team, which the Braves are going to probably fight tooth and nail, but just Nashville just all of a sudden has become such the destination. You know, it's been like that for years, but now everybody's picked up on it. It's such a spot.
0: So many people live, like, when I say people, as in people you know, that you'd be like, really?
1: Right.
0: They live in Nashville? It has become, because it's easy in, easy out.
1: Airport. Actors, rock stars, not just the country scene.
0: No state income tax, and cost of living's really good. And so, yeah, man, I mean, a lot of people have moved there. But I will say that was a crazy game. But that's the one that jumps out at me when he made that switch and Heinicke came in. And then remember, he started a few games after that.
1: Right, but unfortunately, you know, the team, it's just when you're a mediocre football team, and that's where we're living, you know, 8 wins, 7 wins, 9 wins, you know, that's basically where we are. That's the game also that Dante Hopkins had the big day on against A.J. Terrell.
0: Crushed him. Yeah. Yeah, D-Hop was, it was literally just throw it up. It was crazy.
1: Yeah.
0: All right, man, lots more to get
1: to. Hey, we'll have more happy Falcon memories coming your way.
0: Can we get some? That's all I'm asking. I am excited about these rookies being on the field. We'll talk to Zachariah Branch, Dog Fans. He's going to join us in the 4 o'clock hour. I am excited about the guys that are joining our team, Mike, and AV, obviously, AV on Terrell. But I will say, that's where we've been living. Can we get some of those moments? It feels like it's been so long. Far few in between. We had the Kirk Cousins swag surf night overtime win. Outside of that, over the last 4 years, name another moment.
1: Yeah, that's it. I mean, the two games you talked about, the Tampa game, the come from behind win, where everybody like us sort of moving down the ramp, and they had to watch the end of the game crawl from different seats, and the other Tampa game, you know, where you had Pitts had the touchdowns. We play well against those. Pitts would be a Hall of Famer if he only played against Tampa.
0: Yeah, it's true. All right, man, we've got more to dive into. We'll tell you the latest about what's going on around the NFL with our man B-Mac. He's coming up at 4 o'clock, but when we come back, what is it going to take for him to be himself? It's Dukes and Bell.
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3: The NCAA announced on Thursday that both the men's and women's basketball tournaments will expand to 76 teams starting next season. Nobody asked for this. Sure, college basketball fans won't pass up more basketball. 12 games in 2 days doesn't sound terrible until you realize the teams that will be involved. Back of the end, major power conference teams sneaking in. Nobody asked for this. I'm Chris Black.
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18: Falcons rookie minicamp is underway with Kevin Stefanski and part of the team's rookie class speaking with media today. Elsewhere in the NFL, Aaron Rodgers is trending towards re-signing with the Steelers, according to reports. And after a day off, the Braves begin the last series of a 9-game road trip against the Los Angeles Dodgers tonight. Chris Sale makes the start while Spencer Strider is expected to go tomorrow. I'm Joe Patrick.
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19: We'll talk some Falcons with Joe Patrick at 5 o'clock as the rookies are on the field. Minicamp for our rookies. And we're going to talk to Zachariah Branch coming up in the 4 o'clock hour. Hey, man, what's it going to take for him to get back to himself? I'm not even talking about being elite. I'm just talking about Austin Riley being himself. As we start this series with the Dodgers, it may be the one question that everybody is wondering as far as Braves country is concerned. Sean Murphy's back. He's not going to DH, guys. I don't think that's the right answer there. But Money Harris has been playing a little bit of left field because, you know, Ronald Acuña's out, and it slows down him having to chase balls down in center field. But I don't know when he's going back. Maybe we'll find that out. Maybe he's back in center field today or tonight. But, Mike, like, I'm looking at all the things that I could question. There's really only one thing, and that is, when is Austin Riley going to get back to himself and just be that consistent player that got him this contract, by the way? again,

0: not even being, Mike, an MVP-type candidate. Just be the guy that drives in runs and, you know, hits for average. Mm-hmm. I'm not asking a lot, but he's not even doing that. And it's concerning now for me because 1 month, okay, it's early in the season. We're 2 months in now.
1: No, as we said, we got some Braves fans out there like, blah, blah, blah, do not want to hear it. But, I mean, he's getting paid. Look, I mean, we never talk about the money because the money compared to other major leaguers like the team you're going to play this weekend with the Dodgers is next to nothing. But Riley did get a bigger contract. You gave it to him relatively early in his career. That's you know, that's Double A's method. But you're right. Last couple of years, guys, it's not been good. And, you know, when you're batting 207, again, he's batting, he's dropping down to seventh, eighth. I mean, how about you, as I said to Carl earlier, how low can you go?
0: How low can you go?
1: I mean, it's just very weird. And we've talked, and we'll talk to Grant about it and ask, get his take on it. But he's looking at tape. He's doing all the things you can do. You know, he's tried to be a little more aggressive at the plate, maybe sitting on, you know, looking for fastballs first pitch. Nothing is working.
0: Nothing is
1: consistently
0: working. Yeah. Dodgers have a kid named Andy Pages. He's really good. Matter of fact, he like drove in all their runs the other night against the Astros. Mike, he has 8 home runs on the season, and like you wouldn't even know who he is. Ozzie has more home runs than Austin Riley. I mean, like you start to look at this list and it's just like, wow. And not only just guys on his team, these are guys, some of these guys are just now coming into their own and becoming really good players. So yeah, it's concerning. There's no debating.
1: And the other thing, you know, You're a Pro Bowl. I mean, you're a pro baseball player. You're now a veteran. You're supposed to be a leader on this team. You know, you're supposed to be that guy. He's batting 146 against right-handed pitching.
0: Holy moly!
1: I'm looking at the splits. It's crazy. It's crazy. But I mean, yeah, 31 strikeouts against right-handers, 12 against lefties. So yeah, we hope that Austin figures it out. But the last 2 years, you know, some of it was of course injuries. But injuries, hey, it's still part of your baseball card. 35 home runs. He's supposed to hit in 1 year, not the last 2 seasons. But we're going to this one.
0: All right. And by the way, we don't have the answer. If we did, Mike and I would be calling Walt Weiss and telling him, "Hey, Walt, here's what you need to do." If you don't think Walt Weiss has already talked to Brian Snitker about this, you're out of your mind.
1: I mean, I don't think that's. I mean, maybe Walt Weiss is more the old school, and he'll say maybe time for a slump buster.
0: I'm sorry?
1: What? Never mind. The kids in the car, so I'm going to have to explain that to the kids.
0: Hey, whatever it takes, man. Like, seriously, I want to see if that was happening with what Olsen's giving you, with what Drake Baldwin's giving you, with what Ozzie's giving you. This thing goes up a notch.
1: But I think the average Braves fan is not following this because they don't care because we're playing so well. You know, I mean, you're one of the top teams. As we said, it's the Cubs, Yankees, and Braves leading the major leagues in wins with 26. Everything is rolling. The pitching has been good enough. It's been great. So, and guys like Dubon are hitting, then Dominic Smith give you some clutch hits. You already talked about everybody else who's raking. So, I guess for some Braves fans, it's like, it's not a problem now, but it'll be a problem at some point.
0: It's not resonating. No, and look, that may be the case. But, I'll give you another guy. Dansby has more home runs than Austin Riley.
1: Oh, damn. Are you serious?
0: That's my point.
1: Oh, man.
0: So I just—it's like
1: now you put it that way.
0: And by the thanks, Mike. And by the way, it's not just the home runs; it's across the board. But yes, maybe you're right about that, and that's why people are like shrugging their shoulders about it. I just feel like you can't dismiss the highest paid guy on the team, and allegedly, you know, the third baseman for the next 10 years is what they signed him for. Mike, and just say, well, it's not a big deal. I can't do that.
1: I got the key for his day.
0: Let me ask you this. Would you be having that same conversation if it was Ronald Acuna?
1: Oof. That's exactly right.
0: The answer is no.
1: No, of course not. No, you're right. I'm just looking real quick. How about Iblack?
0: What do you mean?
1: He's batting 111 during the day. Oh, I'm just telling you. He's got 107 at bats at night. Does much better. Bats 234 at night. He bats 111 again in the daytime. So more eye black.
0: So can he not see?
1: I always loved wearing eye black as a kid. How to look cool? You know, it didn't really.
0: Eye black is cool.
1: You know, it didn't really matter. But you know, it did really help. I don't know, but it looked cool.
0: It did look cool. No, the glare thing.
1: Did you ever wear flip shades in high school baseball and ever get them on properly and actually flip them in time to make the catch?
0: No flip shades.
1: Day-Day's shaking his head no either. You know that whole thing?
0: The whole tinted screen thing came out with the helmets, and that was a big deal. And then, obviously, they went away from that. But never the flip shades, man. No.
1: Right.
0: They do look cool, though.
1: We all wore them, but no one, again, pop fly to... I look like Jerry Lewis trying to...
0: It's not the shades.
1: The guys, the pros make it look so much cooler.
0: Hey, man, Dodgers and Braves tonight. It is Chris Sale. Just something we're talking about. And look, there's not, be quite honest with you, this is not a fabricated conversation.
1: No. This is Braves fans are ignoring it.
0: Yes.
1: Because of the

0: over the collective is so good, they're not focusing on it. I mean, and look, as you said, there's always going to be some fans out there that just, you know, every time we pick on Austin Riley, mention Acuna. I'm like, well, what's that got to do with the price of tea in
1: it
0: China?
1: It doesn't. But if Acuna was not, he hadn't hit but five home runs and was almost hitting 200, you guys would be like, what the hell? That's all I'm saying.
0: Right.
1: And I think, Mike, is that because you feel like Acuna is more talented? And he is.
0: Right.
1: But the fact is, Austin Riley has proven he's a heck of a player, too. And so I think that's why I'm like, all right, you're going to dismiss it because we're doing so well. But if it was Ronald Acuna, you would be having an issue with it. That's right. How I feel.
0: Right. And again, it's not like I had a guy hit me up on the text line yesterday. He's like, oh, you used to pick on Olsen, now you're picking on Riley. Well, just stating facts, man. Again, we've all done the mea culpa. Those of us who were kind of having the Freddie withdrawal syndromes with Matt Olsen, we spent some time on that earlier in the week. You know, Matt Olsen is having an unbelievable year. He's been an unbelievable Brave. And, you know, the result, you cannot blame the lack of postseason clutch and pitching on him. You know what I mean? There's other extenuating circumstances. He's great. Second in the league in RBIs, second in baseball, third in baseball in home runs. He's doing everything. So, but at some point, though, we're going to need Austin Riley to be better than this.
1: Yeah, we are. You know who spoke about Austin Riley, Mike? Our friend, Chipper Jones, who was on the Steakhouse, by the way. Listen to what he said about Austin Riley and what's going on with him at the plate.
2: He's getting pitches that he's looking for and just missing them. And we always go through periods during the course of the season. It's big right now because it's at the beginning of the season and he's coming off a season where he was hurt. But I really can't say anything if he thinks his approach is good and he's just missing pitches. He's not going to miss those pitches all year. And somebody's going to pay for, you know, this little slump that he's in right now.
1: Okay. I hope so. And look, if anybody knows, it's that dude. Chipper knows about hitting, and if that's what he's saying, if his approach is good, then I can't complain about what's going on with him. He's just not on right now, but he eventually will be. It's Dukes and Bell Sports Radio 92.9 The Game. Our man B-Mac going to join us coming up at 4 o'clock. Also, as we mentioned, Zachariah Branch from our Atlanta Falcons as the rookies are on the field. We'll get a chance to chop it up with him and talk about, you know, how excited it is, man, and exciting it is to be at this point for a guy like him who's leaving Georgia, Mike, and then, you know, not having to go far down the road and come to the ATL and help a team who is in need of a player like him.
0: Right.
1: You know, we'll pick him up. Guys, this is a need and a guy who fits the need, I think, perfectly.
0: The other story today, and we were talking about a couple guys hit us up on the text line about the rookie camp for the Falcons. We're going to get more into that with Brian McFadden. Ask him what rookie camp's all about.
1: Yes.
0: And what are you looking for? And, you know, a couple guys were asking us, do you think that Michael Penix Jr., do you think there's an agenda, I guess, is the question. Do you think the Falcons are going to do everything in their power that Penix gets the full evaluation? That means starting from week one. In other words, like, not saying that two's not going to get a fair shake, but that it would be somehow slanted towards Penix because he's the better value. He's the guy with the higher upside because of, you know, where he is with the contract. You buy any of that?
1: I do. And look.
0: I would never say that, guys. I'm just saying. We're just asking about, you know, because guys keep asking every day about the timeline, the video of him dancing, Matt Ryan interview basically saying that no one's given any specifics about, you know, when he'll be ready to go.
1: Yeah, look, I feel like, Mike, we lived that last year. I feel like the organization and the people who were in charge were slanted in making sure that they gave Michael Penix that opportunity last year. Now, again, injuries are injuries, and it wasn't his fault. But I will say this, and you've been saying it all along, the new regime doesn't have that obligation. All they're obligated to do is play the best player, right? And win as many games as possible, and then if that player is undeniably so much better than the other guy, then you keep that guy and you potentially move on. But I don't know if we didn't see more of a slant towards a player last year when you had a veteran in Kirk Cousins who, now we can say this, for where he was in his career, gave us a better chance to win.
0: Right.
1: And
0: he had a 4-game win streak to end the season.
1: And the slant was, regardless of whatever's going on, we're giving Mike the job. And that's where that ended up. So if there was a slant, it was last year. We witnessed it.
0: Because the Athletic ranking is 23rd in the NFL as far as best roster. Remember, guys, second in the league in sacks. That's got to count for something. We got the best running back in the league right now, right? Pound for pound, one of the best athletes. But what weights it down with the roster is the quarterback. Mm. Otherwise, you'd be like a top 15 or better. Not that it matters. It's just clickbait, you know, during the offseason.
1: Yeah, no doubt. All right, Kevin Stefanski, speaking about Branch, by the way, we'll tell you what he had to say about the rookie and much more on the Falcons. It's Dukes and Bell on a Friday.
3: 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But the T-Wolves also looked as unmotivated and unenergetic the other night as they've looked in these playoffs, and I'm willing to bet on a bounce back. Whether they win or not, another thing, but I'll take Minnesota in the 4.5 tonight in Game 3. 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
3: Fitness experts recommend we walk approximately 10,000 steps per day. 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It says we're to walk with integrity. Proverbs 10:9 says, "He who walks with integrity walks securely, but the man who takes crooked paths will be found out." 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

0: set. And Mike, we've been saying this, I think maybe a few days after the draft, guys pointed it out, and it's a great observation. Stefanski likes these kinds of wide receivers, right? Quick twitch, guys that have the ability in a small spaces to juke and fake guys out, Mike, and get open. But more importantly, you know, the size has never been an issue. And I think we talked about this when Zachariah got drafted. It was like, well, are people going to stay away? And then it was like, well, he's a slot guy. I don't want to limit him to just one thing. So for me, I'm glad Stefanski's saying this because we haven't heard from Kevin about this guy's in specifics about, you know, right. Zachariah Branch. But, quote, I don't think there's a limit to where he can line up on the field. And then as far as Branch today saying the Falcons have transitioned his Georgia teammates, Cass Jones, the wide receiver. Jones was working with the wide receivers in drills today at rookie minicamp. So you talk about how do you make a team?
1: Right.
0: Try to
1: special
0: try to
1: teams.
0: Figure, yeah,
1: teams.
0: Try to figure it out.
1: They say the kids say teams. But yeah, man, I went back and it's funny because you go back and look at parallels with what we're kind of put together with our roster and what he had in Cleveland. And then once you get past the seasons where they're winning like five games, then you get to the seasons where it was coach of the year. And then, yeah, I mean, you got, one season you've got, Amari Cooper going for 1,100 yards, averaging 14 yards per catch.
0: Yep.
1: You know, Njoku, the tight end. Of course, we think better highly of Kyle Pitts. But yeah, I mean, there are some dudes on this roster that have the potential. Now, a guy hit me up the other day and he goes, our wide receiver room needs more work. Well, they tried to bring more guys into the wide receiver room in free agency with Jahan Dotson and Olamide Zaccheaus. They brought in more undrafted free agents in addition to bringing Zachariah Branch in.
0: That's true.
1: And as you said, looking forward to talking to the guy. It's going to be weird if I go, I really wanted you, man.
0: Look, I think you should tell him. You drafted him.
1: Like 50 times.
0: Yes.
1: Well, probably more like 400 times. But anyway, getting back to Stefanski, you know, Pitts, if we get the most out of it, but if I catch myself every time we have this conversation, we were just talking during the break about how reliable is a quarterback going to be? How reliable is a guy now being asked to be under center? Both quarterbacks being asked to do something a little bit outside their comfort level in their previous experience. How about that? That's putting it mildly.
0: It is. Look, the conversation we were having before we went to break about does somebody have an advantage because the team feels obligated to play them?
1: Mm-hmm.
0: I would ask Falcon fans, do you feel obligated to want to see whether or not Michael Penix is the guy you think he is? And I say that obligation from a fan's perspective, meaning you pay your hard-earned money, you pay for the merch, we go to these games, you support him in every way, shape, and form, right? Don't you want to see?
1: Right.
0: Would you want to go into another year, and look, put the Tua thing aside, real talk here, do you want to go into another year where we don't know?
1: Right.
0: I don't. So, yeah.
1: No, I'm sick and tired of the mediocre quarterback player. You know, again, Cousins was on a heater until the injury, and then we all know how that went, 24 went down the tubes. But we saw some good and bad with Penix, and as we talked about, I thought, you know, last season, I put a lot of it on Zach Robinson. I hated the play calling. You know, we've talked about, you know, here's your young quarterback in his 14th or like 12th start in the league, and the clock's ticking down, 40-second clock, and you don't have the play in. You know what I mean? It's like he's yelling at the sideline, things like that.
0: Well,
1: you know,
0: let me ask you, Mike.
1: The third game of the year where remember the Falcons go through the whole rigmarole of, well, we're going to bring him down to the sideline now, Zach Robinson. Oh, really? Yeah, maybe the preseason was the time to do that.
0: But here's the deal, and I think we talked about this. I feel like we've talked about all this stuff. But look, who did he have to rely on? Who was Zach Robinson going to? And I ask this question with all due respect. Like, when things were at its worst, and the offense was never really great last year.
1: Right.
0: Who was he going to get advice, Mike, to say, hey, here are the areas where I think we can improve, and this is what we probably should be doing, and oh, by the way, this is going to help Michael and his development. Who's that guy?
1: Right.
0: Who was it?
1: Now, was it T.J. Yates? Ike Hilliard got fired.
0: Correct.
1: You know?
0: So I say that because Alex Van Pelt is now part of this staff. Very well respected, okay? And I know you might be like, that same Alex? Yes, that Alex Van Pelt. He's carved out a nice career in the National Football League, guys, helping quarterbacks. Stefanski knows this. They've worked together before. I think that is a benefit for this offense. I know we all have our reservations about Tommy Rees and whether, you know, the play calling is going to be on point, but him and Stefanski seem to be seeing things eye to eye. My point is, if Stefanski's not calling plays and he's already said he's not, Tommy Rees and Alex at least have a guy that they can go to and Stefanski and say, yo, this isn't working. What do you think? Mike, that was missing, in my opinion, last year.
1: No, there was a vacuum. There was a vacuum in the offensive, in the quarterback room, in the offensive room. We talked about all the issues. I'm not trying to bring up bad memories, but now you've got, as we like to say, adults in the room. It's a better staff. And look, Raheem had a great opportunity.

0: Sooner he just blew it, guys. It's not revisionist history. We all saw what happened. He surrounded himself with some pretty bad coaches. Ulbrich was brought in to replace a guy that was a bad decision. Ulbrich was a good decision.
1: He was.
0: But getting moving now, present tense, they don't owe anything to Tua. It's the cheapest guy with a lot of big game experience you could find.
1: Yep.
0: As to battle.
2: Nothing that you go through that someone else didn't go through and didn't overcome.
3: Every time he says something, what were you saying?
0: Be the best version of Tua.
3: I didn't hear what you
0: can
3: said.
0: Be.
3: I got lost in his comments.
0: Hold on, I got to look up fortune cookie sayings again.
3: That's not fortune cookie, Mike. That's from the heart, and that's why I feel it.
0: I think he got.
2: You either love to do this or you don't. If you don't, you're gonna get found.
3: he loves to do this.
0: I just. Wow. I spent a whole new page. Zen fortunes, and into the forest I go. To lose my mind and find my soul.
3: Tua never said that.
0: Yeah.
3: He didn't say that.
0: My normal fortune cookie page, I didn't find this. This new thing popped up on my search. Hold on. It'll be Dukes and Bell. Remember, moment of Zen. Every good and perfect gift is from above. By that.
3: No, that's true.
0: Sitting in silence with you is all the noise I need.
3: Look, if he starts saying
0: things...
3: If he starts saying things like that, then we can have this conversation. By the way, what were you saying before I heard that voice?
0: Last one.
3: And I lost my train of thought.
0: See, you go gaga over to him, man.
3: All I'm saying is that the genuine thought process there just...
0: Right.
3: And I lose it. Go ahead. What were you saying?
0: I had the man crush for Kirk, and now this year you and Tua.
3: There is no crush.
0: They don't owe
3: this Tua. This is called giving a man anything. A fair chance right. and understanding that this man is speaking from the heart.
0: Right.
3: The two people on this radio station that respect that is myself and Mike Johnson.
0: All right, from Jimmy on the text line, is Michael Penix going to be wearing those same knee braces as the offensive lineman? Well, that would probably slow down his mobility. See, that's being a wise ass
3: that
0: right
3: is,
0: there,
3: That
0: Jimmy.
3: Really is.
0: My buddy Jimmy. Our last one. Be careful who you trust. Salt and sugar look the same.
3: You know what? That's true. Now, he didn't say that, but he's right about that. Very deceiving.
0: I didn't come this far to only come this far.
3: He might have said that. He might have said that.
2: That is my hope. That is my dream.
3: Yes, it is.
2: To do that for these guests.
3: Thank you.
0: Don't hold on to things that require a tight grip.
3: Can I ask you something? While you're now trying to dog out T-U-A.
0: I think he just went back and watched a bunch of Russell Wilson press conferences and just regurgitated Russell Wilson stuff.
3: Russell didn't have this in him. You'd never believe Russell. I believe
0: him. They both sound like they're full of crap to me.
3: Let me ask you something about since you're trying to go here. Why haven't I seen any pictures of Tua throwing the ball? But yet I see these still pictures of Michael Penix Jr. What were they trying to X him out?
0: I don't know.
3: What's going on there?
0: I'm just saying, if I ran the team, I would bend over backwards to get Michael Penix Jr. on the field as quickly as possible.
3: Where are the photos?
0: I don't know.
3: Huh?
0: I
3: mean, he's up there.
0: He's busy writing haikus.
3: He's up there. Anyways.
0: The art of life is not controlling what happens to us, but using what happens to us.
3: You asked me if there will be an agenda, and I just think, I'm not going to tell you there is, but I do think there is this. And part of this is not about us. I'll be honest with you guys. You know what it is about? If you realize that he isn't the guy, you need to start putting plans in place
0: right.
3: so you can get that guy.
0: Right. Right.
3: And honestly, the only way you know that is if you play him. And if he plays a significant amount of snaps and amount of time this year. And so, again, I want the best guy. This gets back to the Tua thing. If you're new to the show, I was not necessarily for this move. Once I heard him speak from the heart, I'm giving him a chance.
0: Wait a minute, the same guy.
3: But
0: what did he say to the Miami press after he – how was it players-only meeting? Well, some guys didn't make the players-only meeting.
3: I love honesty, Mike.
0: Then he goes, you got to find the soundbite. We have it.
2: There's beauty in all of it.
0: He then apologizes to his teammates for ratting them out.
3: Yeah, no, look, I mean, he called out players who weren't committed to the cause.
0: Right.
3: Obviously, the head coach had an issue. Oh, wait, he got fired. I just feel like I want the best guy to win the job, and then let's win. But, Mike, if it's not Michael Penix, I will say, Falcon fans, we still won't know. And that is the danger of going into another season. If we're halfway through this season and we still don't know, doesn't that concern you moving forward?
0: Hey, I found a Michael Penix fortune.
3: Oh, what's that?
0: Sorry, I lost it. I found it. Forget injuries. Never forget kindness.
3: Okay. You know what? You don't trust guys with 3 knee surgeries. I don't even know why you're bringing this up.
0: Sorry, I'll get off the fortune cookies. But no, then, by the way, another guy, this is give you an example of how things work here in Atlanta. Guy goes, what about Jack Strand? Okay, he's an undrafted

0: free agent from a small college.
1: Whoa, Tiger.
0: Okay. And for those, that's Jack Strand, all 6'5", 240 pounds of him from Minnesota Moorhead. He's looking up at Trevor Siemian.
2: Yes,
0: forever. You didn't put your name on it. I can't give you a. Yeah. Can't, and
1: he's got a big arm, though.
0: He does.
1: He's got a big arm.
0: But, he does.
1: But he's not the first guy we've seen with big arms.
0: No, no. But it's going to be interesting to see how and when. If we're at that first camp and Penix comes out and he's running around and doing stuff, it's like, giddy up, because then competition is on.
1: Oh, yeah.
0: The worst case, I think, would be, and we played these scenarios out, is if he's not able to compete until like the third week of preseason, now he's behind the eight ball. You know, and then Tua is going to be likely to start the season. Because I just don't know how we'll try to ask Stefanski at camp, and maybe we'll try to get some answers out of it. How would a competition work once the season begins? If then it's kind of it's Tua's job. It's too late, isn't it? If by chance Penix Jr. wasn't 100%.
1: Yeah, no, look, I don't ever think it's too late. I think it's your job until you don't play well. And right. Kirk Cousins proved that, right?
0: Look, you can lose a job to injury. I mean, Alex Smith lost the job to Kaepernick and never got it back. And Harbaugh said, sorry, Kaepernick's a better option for us.
1: Guys, Tom Brady doesn't become Tom Brady unless there's an injury.
0: Right.
1: I mean, this happens.
0: Bledsoe got his lung hit.
1: It happens in the NFL. But, Mike, I think you either keep the job or you play your way out of it, right? And
0: right.
1: And we are in a desperate moment right now with the Falcons. And I say that because I'm not telling you Kevin Stefanski saying that they're in a desperate moment. We're in a desperate moment because we're tired of losing. Mm. And you are going to be the guy until you're not the guy. And that's what I think all of this is. That goes for everybody. You know what Kevin Stefanski said today? Speaking of this is really interesting you brought this up. It's Dukes and Bell Sports Radio 92.9 The Game as we're talking about the Falcons, rookies on the field, and we're going to get a chance to talk to Zachariah Branch coming up here in the 4 o'clock hour. But Stefanski was talking about, you know, do these guys really have a chance to win a job? And his answer was, yeah, everybody's got a chance to win a job. You know why? Because you're not that good.
0: Right.
1: You're not good
0: yeah,
1: enough
0: the playoffs,
1: to,
0: right.
1: yeah, to be saying, like, there's two. Bijan's got a job. Drake's got a job. Okay? Jake Matthews, he's got a job. Mike, who's our guard, our all-pro guard?
0: Lindstrom, Chris Lindstrom.
1: He's got a job.
0: Bergeron's got a job. Offensive line's got Newsle may be challenged, but everyone else is locked in.
1: Who are we just handing jobs to?
0: Well, I mean, the linebacker core is wide open other than Divine Diablo. Yeah, man. Pierce Jr., we're going to wait and see. That's a guy's hitting us up on the text line. Guys, we don't know. We kind of went through some scenarios yesterday about the piercing. No idea. But the Falcons got a lot of bodies in the meantime. They made

0: again, guys that have had opportunities, some guys who didn't reach their full potential, some injuries, you know, guys like Ojulari, you know, just, you know, have had some success, but not, continued success. So we'll see. It's going to be wide open. But I think Ulbrich, you know, give him credit. He squeezed the second most sacks in the NFL out of that line last year. And all the different combinations, whether it was blitzing, you know, linebackers or the guys that got their, you know, hand in the dirt or off the edge.
1: Avion Terrell will be held out of rookie minicamp due to injury.
0: Okay.
1: Stefanski did say that today. We'll find out more. But Joe Patrick will have more for us coming up in the 5 o'clock hour. But that so if you're wondering about Avion Terrell and how he's doing, he's not participating on the field. He's there, but he's not participating on the field for minicamp.
0: Carl, right. Finally, I'll leave you with a bird sitting on a tree is never afraid of the branch breaking because it trust is not in the branch, but in his wings. Thank you.
1: T-U-A.
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3: 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Also, how did the Braves do against the Dodgers? And continue to talk about the NBA playoffs. 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
9: Talking some football with our man B-Mac, Brian to McFadden, who joins us here on Sports Radio 92.9 The Game. Coming up in less than 15 minutes, we're going to talk with Zachariah Branch of our Atlanta Falcons as the rookies are on the field. And B-Mac, man, it's always good to talk with you. CBS football analyst, guys, two-time Super Bowl champion. Mike and I were talking about rookie camp and rookie mini camp. Do you remember yours? And what was it like?
10: So, you know what? Actually, when I got drafted, we didn't have rookie mini. We just had one mini camp. Mm-hmm. So my first time on the grass was with the veterans. You know what I mean?
9: Yeah.
10: So it was just like a wild moment. You know, the year before, the Steelers, they were, 15-1, mm-hmm. and lost the AFC Championship game to the Patriots. So that next year, man, there was a lot of expectations. So, you know, we didn't have rookie mini camps, well, the Steelers didn't, once I was drafted. But now, you know, the rookie mini camp is a great opportunity for the young guys just to be on the grass amongst themselves. You know what I mean? Because you don't have a full team, you get a chance to get all the necessary reps to kind of get your feet wet in this new environment that you're about to partake in for the entire season. So I love seeing rookie mini camps take off because, you know, like I said, you don't have the wild moments of some of the vets around taking up some of the reps. You get a chance to soak up everything that you need to be able to be at your best and be most comfortable once the vets surface on the grass.
11: I know that we've got some dudes, and we talked a lot about the corners. One guy we didn't really talk about, Avion Terrell, because we always thought he'd be gone, Bryant, before we selected at 48. So he was projected to be on the cusp of the first round. He's not as tall as his brother, but you know, what do you think? And how cool would that be, two brothers potentially starting opposite each other?
10: You know what, Mike, Carl? When I spoke with Avion during the combine, I had a one-on-one with him. Great kid, by the way. I said, well, the likelihood of you brother is probably not likely because Atlanta didn't have a first round pick, right? And he was like, yeah, no question. He said, only way, man, you know, they might have to trade back in the first. And at that time, we all felt like that was a real situation potentially. But you saw the chips fell, and oddly enough, he was available in the second round. Being able to play for his hometown team is a plus, but playing with your older brother is something that any sibling would love to have be part of their career. You know what I mean? Because Think about just the guy, the guidance he gets from AJ. You know what I mean? Getting comfortable with the facility out there in Flowery Branch, you know, understanding and knowing what to expect. Now, granted, this is a new coaching staff, so the regimen that AJ had a year ago probably won't be the exact same, but just having a brother to take you through the nuances, man, is a plus. And I love him as a player. You know, they can say whatever they want to say about the 40 time that he ran during his pro day.
11: Right.
10: He plays next man fast, meaning he's fast enough to cover whoever is next to him. That's all that means. And the thing also, too, is when you look at Avion plays, he plays fast enough to be able to cover those guys. And I love that about corners that plays under control. Like when you watch Darrell Revis play throughout his Hall of Fame career, people forget that Darrell Revis ran 4.3. But Darrell Revis never really ran 4.3 when he covered because he was always under control, right? And that skill set, that attribute is a very, very important thing to have when you talk about being a consistent cover corner. And that's who Avion is. And you know what, too? With him falling in the second round, you're getting a guy that's going to be highly motivated. He's going to be highly motivated because we all felt like he should have been a first-round player. He didn't. Went to Atlanta,

0: Atlanta got a steal, a heck of a player in the second round, their first pick.
1: Yeah, and he can get to the bag sooner if he balls out, because that first round, not having that fifth-year option, believe it or not, may play to his benefit, to your point, if he plays really well. Brian McFadden joining us here on Sports Radio 92.9 The Game. So is he going to sign or not, man? I mean, what's the deal? Everybody's making a big deal. He's in Pittsburgh. Is he getting the limo service? What are they doing up there?
0: Hey, well, it sounds like, guys, we have some traction. Finally, right? We're getting word that he will be in Pittsburgh this weekend for not to attend rookie minicamp, but because rookie minicamp is there, it sounds like he will be there. I would assume they're going to iron out the contractual agreement for him to be able to sign that contract for this upcoming season. It feels like we've been talking about this every weekend, right?
2: Right.
0: Thought we would get some news sooner than later, but it sounds like this is the weekend, guys. So next week when we talk, if he hasn't signed then, I have no answers for you.
1: Okay. All right.
2: Hey, man, it's our man Bryant McFadden, guys. 2-time Super Bowl winner with the Steelers and a proud Seminole. And MacArthur High School, too, Carl. Give him a shout-out down in South Florida. He joins us here on the Sweet James Accident Attorney's Hotline. I had an Uber driver, Bryant, who said he played. I guess he was behind you in high school, but he remembered you and said he was really good. So, yeah, he made it to the NFL. B, what about the rest of that division, the Ravens? You know, because we talked about windows for teams. And Lord knows, the Ravens, you know, last year, that game against the Steelers, which cost them being in the playoffs. Do you see the Ravens bouncing back with a new coach, new energy with Harbaugh going up to the Giants?
0: Yeah, I they should, right? Right, Mike? Right, Carl? They should. And the reason why I say that, first and foremost, you have a superstar player at the quarterback position in Lamar Jackson, who had an injury plague season a year ago. We know when he's healthy, we know what type of elite player he is. So when you have that answered, that checkbox answered and checked off, everything else kind of follows suit. And even though they had a disappointing season a year ago, they still a talented team. They still got guys. You know, Derrick Henry, even though he would be a year older, you still respect him as a runner. You know, you look at Zay Flowers, like, once again. You look at Mark Andrews. You look at what they did throughout the draft and via free agency, you know, getting Trey Hendrickson. I mean, this is a group they should compete with the greats of the greats in the AFC. They just got to find a way to get out of their own way. And to your point, for them to lose how they lost to the Pittsburgh Steelers that ended their season, that should never happen, especially when you have the dudes they have. So, yeah, you have to believe with Lamar Jackson coming back and being healthy, they should have a fighter's chance to be able to be extremely competitive, not just in the AFC North, but the entire AFC.
1: You giving Tua a shot, man? I mean, seriously, like real talk.
0: Am I giving? I don't know if I'm giving him the type of shot you giving
1: what
0: him.
1: What you talking about? What you talking about?
0: You
1: I'm giving him support. I support people on this team, B.
0: I heard you bought every Tua jersey that has been furnished.
1: Come on, bro. Right? Really?
0: No question.
1: I mean, look.
0: Yes, alternates and everything.
1: Let me ask you, though. Seriously now, are you giving him a shot to be the guy? Or you're saying, no, this is Michael Penix's team from the jump?
0: No, I'm giving him a shot. The reason why I'm giving him a shot, because Kevin Stefanski is new. He's not personally invested into either guy. He did not draft Michael Penix, and clearly he didn't draft Tua Tagovailoa. But Kevin Stefanski played a part in luring Tua to Atlanta, right? So we would say it's an even playing field, but is it really? Because we don't know the health status of Michael Penix once everything kicks off for Atlanta in terms of OTAs and minicamps. So what happened, hypothetically speaking, if Michael Penix isn't cleared? Guess who gets out of the blocks first? Tua Tagovailoa, right? Tua is an experienced player.
2: Right.
0: He's been in the league for quite some time. So he knows how to manage off-season regimens. He knows how to go through the flow of off-season practices and to look good enough, right, just to get into camp. And if he's doing that and Michael, because of his knee, isn't clear to be able to do those things, guess who rolls in the training camp feeling more comfortable and more acclimated with his entire new offense? Tua Tagovailoa. So that's why I give him a shot.
2: Mm. Talking with our man Brian McFadden here on the Sweet James Accident Attorney Hotline. I don't know, man. I think the franchise would, like, again, moving forward, love to see Penix. First, I'd be ready to go, to your point. I mean, that's the whole thing. I mean, if you can't.
0: Yes.
2: I asked Carl, I'll ask you, how does.

0: Can a competition for quarterback really occur, you know, once the season starts? I mean, whoever wins the job, it's his job until he plays out of it, right?
1: Exactly, Mike. Whoever wins the job week one, there's no competition at all. Because you guys know how it is. You guys are out there at Flowery Branch during the season. You know, you're getting game reps. I mean, you're getting prepped for a game. Game planning. There's no legit competition. All the competition happens now in May, in June, once training camp starts. But when that roster is solidified week one, now we're getting ready for whoever the week one opponent is. Week two, we're getting ready for the week two opponent. So now there's no competition. The only thing that could create competition is bad play, right? And oftentimes what we see throughout the course of the regular season, when there is a quarterback

0: Hey, all right, B Mac, we'll talk to you next week, man. All right, good to have you on as always.
1: That sounds like Tua time.
0: I don't know what you're talking about.
1: You know what, man?
2: Carl, stop buying all the jerseys, all the Tua jerseys, man. I'm pretty sure somebody else won a Tua jersey.
0: Hey, man. By the way, enjoy Mother's Day. I know you're gonna treat the wife right, and thanks again, brother. We appreciate you.
2: Yes, sir. Enjoy your weekend.
0: All right, there's
1: our man, B Mac.
0: All right, coming up. Zachariah Branch, stay there. We're going to talk to him about the draft and all the things, even Georgia. And Mike will get a chance to confess his love for him.
1: You heard Carl's man crush. Get ready, Falcon fans. Here comes some Zachapalooza.
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5: Got a couple things clearing. That's going to be on I-20 eastbound past Riverside Parkway, exit 46. We had a left lane down there and delays back to Lithia Springs. And still have the delays there, but the actual stall has been cleared out of the way. And another crash cleared on I-285 eastbound outer loop before Flat Shoals, exit 48. That was taking out a right lane. Now that's cleared off to the shoulder. I'm Trent Erickson with Odyssey Atlanta Traffic.

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2: 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And if Aaron Rodgers is showing up in Pittsburgh later today, it was news to the Pittsburgh Steelers. Reports were that Rodgers was making his way to sign with the team over the weekend. There comes a time when a historic and model franchise like the Steelers has to stop putting up with this, and it's obvious that it won't be this season. I'm Adam Abdallah.
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9: Appreciate Brian McFadden stopping by, talking all things NFL with us. Coming up, guys, we got more on the way, including Braves-Dodgers conversation with our buddy Grant McCauley. And Joe Patrick's going to stop by as well, our insider for the Falcons, who was up there today and can give us more details on everything that's happening. He's going to stop by at 5 o'clock, and we are awaiting Zachariah Branch. But while we do, Mike, let's hear a couple of things from Kevin Stefanski today, talking about the rookies. Because that's what it's all about right now, guys. When we get to mandatory minicamp, everybody else will be there. And that's when we can start talking about other guys. And right now the focus is on the rookies. Let's hear from Coach.
10: In this day and age, we're counting on rookies to play in this league oftentimes. So there's no concern about putting a guy out there when they're ready. I think so much of this game is earning a role. If a rookie earns a role and week one he's ready to go, he'll be out there. I don't think you have the luxury of redshirting players, so to speak. So we'll take it on a case-by-case basis, but I've had a lot of experience with young players that when they're ready, they play.
9: That's Kevin Stefanski. And look, you know, he's right. You got to carve out a role. I talk about this all the time in the NBA when you say, well, he can do this, that, and the other. What does he do and how does he help the team? The same applies here. It doesn't mean that if you're not a star, Mike, in the first 3 years of your NFL career, that doesn't happen. So many guys have started out in a specific role, found a way onto a team, and then grown into the player that you thought they could be. Before a guy like Zachariah Branch, who are waiting on a call here, you know, I expect him to come in and immediately have an impact. You don't draft him where they did, and more importantly, with his skill set, and don't think that he's not going to have a potential immediate impact.
11: Right. You know, we talked about, you know, not having the first round pick, but expecting, remember the old joke from 2016, I need three starters, you numbskulls.
9: Yes.
11: And they came in the second round with Debo. They came in the third round with Austin Hooper. That year, his fourth round was Devondre Campbell. You know, but a second round pick, Avion Terrell with a hamstring, that's where they kept him out, at least for now, with minicamp. So that's the reason he's out. But yeah, Zachariah Branch, immediate impact. You know, the question will be the linebackers. And again, the defensive tackle, and he was also held out of a minicamp so far. So stay tuned on that. But it will be interesting to see just, you know, where these guys fit in. Ontario Thompson is a dude that will presumably be in that rotation amongst the defensive tackles because it's not a very deep rotation.
9: No, he could be a sneaky pick, man. I said this when the draft happened. I'm curious to see what he, you know, again, what he looks like on the field. But he fits what we're trying to do when you talk about get upfield, make plays, and be disruptive. So I'm that rotation with the DTs, Mike, up front, and that interior defensive line is as

0: interesting to me as the linebacker room right now.
1: Right. Well, it makes you, and you will make the job easier for those dudes behind you. You and I were talking during the commercial break about Zachariah Branch. Mark Grimondi had it that when Zach was speaking to the media, very cool. We'll ask him about it, but he made it a point to shake hands with everybody in the media scrum, which I love. That's great. I think that's awesome. But he also went on to say, was asked about his teammate from Georgia, Cass Jones, who apparently Falcons are going to look at wide receiver.
0: Yeah, we were mentioning this. Look, I think you're trying out things. He has the ability to play, and a guy, you know, we talked to Connor Riley about this. You walk in at Georgia, Mike, and you make the team, you got a shot. So there's no reason to not to believe that he could do the same thing, being an undrafted free agent, and go to the Falcons and find a way onto the team. But what does that look like? And again, we don't need running backs. So
1: we need depth at wide receiver.
0: So that's the deal.
1: And we have not had the plucky little white receiver in a minute now. We had the kid who went to Tampa Bay, remember?
0: Who's that?
1: I gotta go back and look it up. I have to look up plucky white receiver 500, Alex.
0: But who
1: was it, Day-Day, back in the day?
0: But he can catch the ball out of the backfield. Right. We'll see what he looks like. But look, I think he can play that position, and I don't think that's probably a bad idea.
1: But as you said earlier, special teams would be the key for a lot of these guys.
0: Here's Stefanski talking about not overloading the rookies.
2: What we don't want to do is give them so much where they can't go play and play fast. And the goal here is to give them a digestible amount of scheme so that they don't have to think too much. Again, this is all new. They're figuring out where the weight room is. They're figuring out how to get out to the field. So I'm empathetic of that and understand that these are young players that want to put their best foot forward. It's not going to be perfect, but what we're not going to do from a coach's perspective is inundate them with all this information, and then we don't get a true sense of their talent, who the player is.
0: Okay.
1: So basically, like a sprinkler or a fire hose, right?
0: Yeah.
1: Now you appreciate all that. Scotty Miller, by the way, I found it.
0: Good call.
1: Scotty Miller was one season with us, 11 receptions, but 2 touchdowns, which meant that basically 25% of the time, he was on time.
0: I forgot about Scotty Miller. Yeah, you're right. But the relation there, we're talking about Cass Jones potentially trying to, you know, training as a wide receiver.
1: And for those that are new to the show, it's one of our fun things we started years ago about the plucky wide receiver.
0: It is Dukes and Bell, guys. We'll talk to Zachariah Branch coming up. As we mentioned, more on the Falcons, and we're just kind of talking about things that are coming out of a minicamp here today with Kevin Stefanski speaking about all this stuff. Let me hear Stefanski real quick, Day-Day, also talking about Avion Terrell. Again, Mike mentioned, we said this, he's out. He will not participate.
1: Hammy.
0: But he was asked about whether he can play inside or outside. Everybody want, and I said the same thing when he was drafted. The night he was drafted, I said, where are you playing him? They've got a plan, but Kevin Stefanski's not too worried about it. He feels like he'll be able to help them in many ways.
2: I think he certainly has inside-outside flex. I think he's, you know, that word versatility comes to mind with somebody that can line up all over, including the backfield, including in motion, those type of things. So I don't think there's a limit to where he can line up on the field.
0: I don't either. And that's the beauty of adding a guy like Avion Terrell.
1: Right. Start as a nickel, eventually become that guy opposite his bro at the other corner.
0: Well, or maybe he's that guy when we start. Like, his deal, the word he used is flex. Flex. And that is, if we need him here, he can play here. If I need him over there, he can play over there. And that's the benefit of drafting a guy like this. So he is not a one-trick pony. And I like that about Avion Terrell. Some guys you draft, and specifically, Mike, they've done this, and that's all they can do. And you're like, okay, we'll get him in, and we'll train him up. That takes so much time.
1: And it does kind of fit into sort of the multiplicity thing with Dan Quinn. You know, I keep referencing Dan Quinn. All but there are some similarities, right?
0: Yes.
1: In the way the approach is. But again, with Mike Hughes, who's, we've tried to write this guy off for years. He's been solid. New is Terrell. Billy Bowman, everybody loves. Xavier Watts and Bates, you know, and Bowman just coming off, you know, the injury, unfortunately. But Xavier Watts, you've got potential. If Avion hits, then it's really one of the best secondaries in the league. And you and I talked about it earlier in the week. Just the question is, what do we do with Jesse Bates' contract? Because I'd hate to lose him after this season. Regardless of what, win, lose, or draw, I don't want to lose that guy off the roster.
0: No, me neither. And I don't think at this point, again, as you're trying to build, you know, you're trying to have the best potential secondary as far as safety tandem you can in the league. We have that. And you mentioned, he's not 30. He's going to be, but if you're telling me that Jesse can play, you know, into his mid-30s, Mike, at this level, then I still think you're getting a bargain. And by the way, I don't think he'll command the kind of money he did in his prime, being the top safety in the league.
1: Right.
0: Even though he's been an all-pro, he's still going to get a significant amount. But he won't re

0: set the market right. with us.
1: Like, unless he's chasing a ring, because he came here to, you know, he thought he was coming here getting the playoffs, you know, leaving Cincinnati. And unfortunately, as we said, you know, this team has just been just stuck at eight, like perpetually 8-9, it seems, doesn't it?
0: It feels that way, man. Hey, we're going to talk to Zacharias. Stay tuned for that. Also, we'll head to Flowery coming up. We will get back into our conversation about the Hawks. It's a big weekend, guys, as well for the Atlanta Hawks draft lottery Sunday, 3 o'clock. We find out where we're going to pick. And I know you keep talking about top seven. When we had Steve Holtman the day after we lost that game, game six, he was convinced that we're going to be a top three pick. I hope he's right. The odds are there.
1: I am clairvoyant.
0: The odds are there, but Mike's to Mike's point, like, if you put this in the numbers and you roll it around a couple of different times, we still end up being 5, 6, or 7, and more likely that's where we're going to be. But there's a chance we could absolutely have a top three pick.
1: Yeah, man. Top four pick odds, to Carl's point, according to ESPN Nerds, is 29.3. And the number one pick odds are 6.8%. And Ansi Saleh will be there, even though it is the Pelicans pick, it's, you know, which transfers to us.
0: Okay.
1: So in the past, you and I have joked around about how many years you'd see, like, it was like a rogues gallery of bad franchises. Like, poor Wes Unseld was there, like, every year with the Bullets,
0: Cleveland.
1: Right?
0: Right?
1: Right. You know what I'm talking about, Day-Day? They'd always, and it literally, it looks like they go through the cast of general managers, and it almost looks like people are online at the Department of Motor Vehicles. like or a hostage video. You know, it's like, and once again, Elgin Baylor with the LA Clippers. You know, it's just
0: the same cast.
1: And from the Washington Bullets, it's Wes Unseld. Yeah. You know,
0: I'm thinking of the son for, it was the Cavs son, right?
1: Yes, who was the lucky charm that year.
0: Yeah.
1: Right.
0: So, yeah, let's see what we can do, man. Hopefully, Ansi brings some good luck, but that's going to be fun, and we'll get more into that, because I said, if we happen to get the number one pick, and there's a chance, who are you going with? Who are you picking? If you're telling me we're 5, 6, 7, Mike, some guys will already be off the board. Maybe it actually makes it maybe a little easier for the decision, but when you're one, now everybody's available, and you get that first pick.
1: Right. I mean, and we're still trying to wrap our heads around, you know, Reese O'Shea and that just weird draft, and how just we're still trying to get production, big production out of him. I went random, just punched up the 98 draft. The Denver Nuggets had the 35.9% chance with the top pick. They had the 35.9%. They were going to be number one. They come up third.
0: Woo.
1: So that's what we're shooting for. Yes, something like some sort of statistical anomalies. That's the year the Clippers went number one and took... Play craps with him. Michael Olowokandi, the Candyman.
0: Yeah. Well, look, the big one, Mike, is the year that the Celtics should have gotten the first pick in 97.
1: Rick Pitino was banking on it.
0: And they didn't. And the Spurs got it, and that turned into Tim Duncan, and the rest is history. That's the one that's why Pitino didn't stay in the NBA.
1: That the documentary on him, which I gotta tell you, it's pretty funny, because he's eating some crow. And it's like, I thought I came up to Boston, we're gonna get Tim Duncan, and the odds are mathematically we're gonna get Tim Duncan.
0: That's right.
1: And then the crazy thing is, he got guys, you know, like Chauncey Billups, and he's trading guys mid season. He was out of his mind when he was running the Celtics, yeah. and alienating everybody. It's a good watch. That was like part, what was it, 18 parts of the Bill Simmons Boston Celtics doc on HBO.
0: Yeah, I think it was. Yeah. But that's the one that jumps out to me, because that changed the franchise. Like, the Spurs end up going and they win 5 championships.
1: Right. Tim Duncan, it's like they were snake bit until you got to go all the way to 2008. Yeah. You're right.
0: Hey, man, Atlanta's authority on baseball is 92.9 The Game. 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
4: We got a crash on I-985 southbound before the I-85 merge, blocking the left lane, slowing the ride from Highway 20. So things are pretty heavy in that area. And then we've got a stall on I-20 eastbound past Riverside Parkway, exit 46. That's blocking the left lane, delays back to Lithia Springs. I'm Trent Erickson with Odyssey Atlanta Traffic.
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0: This is the sound of Claire cooking dinner at home. And that's the sound of a fraud alert from Wells Fargo flagging a charge for a pricey restaurant in Paris. Considering Claire isn't in Paris right now, that seemed odd to the bank and to Claire. Two taps later, Claire says nope to the charge and Wells Fargo is on the case. However you make money work, Wells Fargo can work with that.
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0: Well, LeBron James is having a tough day at the office.
1: Don't you talk bad about the king.
0: By the way, if you just tuned in, we are awaiting Zachariah Branch from up at Flowery Branch talking to our newest Falcon, so stay tuned for that. He's on his way. Alex Caruso apparently irked LeBron, got a foul for running in a straight line as the Thunder's guard's foot was not planted. They said he was taking too much creatine. Now, for those who remember, that was big 25 years ago. We'd all jump on that to add some muscle mass. But for some people, again, he's tall and skinny like everybody else in college. So perhaps he was trying to, you know, do his own John Collins thing, bulk up a little bit. It backfired.
1: Yeah, look, if this is true, because to your point, is this a ploy to shift the storyline, Mike, and maybe not make him out to be as a guy that's maybe not as committed? But if it's true, then this does explain some things.
0: But, and so again, I did creatine too, like the powder. Everybody was doing it back in the day.
1: Yeah, protein powders and all that stuff.
0: Peterson said that he tried to manage the issue. So basically, for some reason, it spiked with him. IVs, electrolyte supplements, diet issues. He played through, he said, discomfort at times. He missed 11 games, exited early. Whenever I felt anything like that come on, my initial thought was it might get to that again. So basically, he's afraid he's going to drop dead. I can't let that happen and be embarrassed and have that on TV and all that. Kind of put me in a tizzy because I didn't know what was causing it. So I guess they figured it out. Late in the season, he was able to log more minutes. Said the issue began to subside after he stopped taking creatine. So there you go. And they tell you it's not for everyone. So two ways of looking at this. Everything's at face value. It's a legitimate concern.
1: Yeah.
0: Or the agent is spinning this and ESPN helped him out.
1: One or the other. Here's the undeniable thing. Kid's talented.
0: Hell yeah.
1: And
0: does this change your opinion in any way?
1: Well, look, I said to you as we started the show today, what if we get the number one pick? I have a hard time. If that happens, I have a hard time passing on him. If we get the third pick and the first two teams were to pass on him.
0: We got it. Got to do it.
1: Right? Then, well, wait a minute. Why are they passing on him?
0: Mm.
1: I would have to think about this. So if he is the consensus number one guy, and that's why I said, number one, you go, oh, damn, you're making me make this decision.
0: A 6'6 point guard that can fill it up?
1: I hear you.
0: Woo.
1: I understand.
0: I mean, look, so whether you think this is simply, I got to break it down on three levels, okay? It's actually exactly what he said, or, you know, again, it's a bunch of BS, or maybe somewhere in between. He did have some health concerns, and then some NBA guys feel he's soft.
1: Yeah.
0: Because I said to Carl earlier, I mean, you know, halfway through a game, it's like against Iowa State, yo, Bill, need a blow. Bill Self's like, excuse me? Because remember, and the thing is, in the article from ESPN, they say if this was a legitimate medical concern.
1: Son, how many times have I told you it's coach?
0: Yo, Bill, yeah, I'm going to need five, man. I'm dehydrated as hell. Hey, man, where's the great Powerade, Joe?
2: Easy, Tiger.
0: I said a million times, great Powerade, or I'm sitting, Joe. Anyway, I don't know. I don't know. But it is interesting because Bill Self never addressed the medical side of it. And in the ESPN article, they explained because of the concerned medical privacy issues with Kansas, he wasn't going to divulge that.
1: It's fair.
0: So just something to think about.
1: It is. Look, sometimes you go, man, he can't miss. This isn't Wimby.
0: No, there's a little bit of funkiness there. We'll get it. DeBanza seems like the slam dunk, pardon the pun. You know, I know that our producer, Day-Day, he loves Boozer, but it would be interesting. We get down, if it's all chalk and we're picking where we're supposed to, I'd go with the kid from Louisville.
1: Okay.
0: You know, there's some options for us.
1: No, the later you move if you're 7, 8, 9 or what.
0: Right.
1: I actually think it becomes easier. I think it's harder at the top if you've got to make that decision.
0: Right. And Kingston Fleming, we talked about also the point guard from Houston. Mikael Brown, there's the name, Mikael Brown from Louisville. One more college basketball note. Ross Dellinger had this earlier today. Apparently, a lot of things happening. We're expanding the tournament for more money.
1: Yes, we are.
0: And the NCAA is now thinking about taking two halves into four quarters, like the NBA.
1: You like that?
0: Four 10-minute periods? You got a problem? Why not do it like the NBA?
1: Either way, I'm just so used to two halves.
0: Right.
1: But again, if they think this is beneficial,
0: it'd be better for Darren Peterson. You get more timeouts.
3: I think they're like literally the only ones doing
0: the halves.
3: Yeah, right. The women moved to quarters a while ago. High school, your quarters.
1: That's right. What is it, 8 minutes?
3: Yeah.
1: I think so, yeah.
0: Hey, man, our boy B. Rizzle, Bryson's a big listener of ours, friend of ours. He says, I can attest to Peterson, man. He says, I cramped up bad when he took creatine. So I'm telling you, you can sweat and that. He says, kind of changes my outlook on him now if the story's legit.
1: Look, like I said, if it is, then you can reassess. But every team that has a shot to draft him, Mike, is going to do the medicals and make sure they know for sure.
0: Right. All right, buddy boy. I've been saving the story for today.
1: What's that?
0: Here it is. It's coming up tonight. Are you ready for traffic-geddon?
1: Why?
0: I-285 closure on the west side.

0: Four.
1: You hadn't heard about this?
0: Four.
1: The entire, both north and southbound lanes of 285 between Martin Luther King Jr. Drive and Cascade Road beginning at 7 p.m. tonight.
0: Oh, goodness.
1: It's going to create an unbelievable traffic jam. The detours and where they got you. 20 is going to be a parking lot. It'll have residual effects going up this way. It's going to be a disaster. Now, some would say, why would the DOT do this on Mother's
0: Day? Mike, why would the DOT do this on Mother's Day?
1: Your tax dollars at work. Bureaucrats. Office holders. Doofuses. Why would you do it? Now, again, the week after... I got Braves tickets Sunday. That's a tremendous inconvenience.
0: It is.
1: And we have Steve's birthday party.
0: It is. It's a
1: retirement party, our friend of ours.
0: It's a lot.
1: Yeah. No, but anyway, drivers across Metro Atlanta from Fox 5. Get ready, man. It's I-285. This is, I guess, the logic behind this, as opposed to jamming up and to continuing to jam people for a longer period of time, just basically rip the Band-Aid off and knock it out in like a 72-hour period.
0: Okay, so it's only for the weekend.
1: Correct.
0: Okay.
1: It's part of a three-year, $370 million project rebuilding a 17-mile stretch of the interstate. Like, there's potholes that will swallow your car.
0: No, that's true.
1: Because I come from the south side, so when you and I do the show at Twin Peaks, that's my road. Crews are going to replace concrete slabs, new shoulders, install median barriers, the whole shebang.
0: We need it.
1: Shutdown is expected to create widespread traffic problems as drivers search for alternate routes. Southbound traffic, you'll be diverted onto I-20, while northbound drivers will be forced off the interstate at Lankford Parkway. So you can try to sneak up the back way or work your way through the midtown. It's going to be a disaster this weekend.
0: Yeah.
1: And we got the Savannah Bananas playing this weekend at Truist starting tonight.
2: Ah, the advantages of living in the hood back in the day.
3: Right on.
1: What do you mean?
2: Oh, them back roads that we know?
1: Oh, I know some back roads. I think one time.
2: Oh, we will get around that thing.
1: Sometimes there's traffic anyway on 285. And one time I was going to a Braves game with Becky. And I was in a neighborhood I've never been in before. I had the top down in the sled. And all of a sudden, I see this guy's mowing his lawn. He goes, "Yo, Mike Bell." I'm like, "Hi there." So I had no idea where I was. No, I'm just following ways, man. Just like over speed bumps, little two lane roads, the whole shebang.
0: Well, here's the deal, though. With this kind of construction, everybody's ways is going to take you the same way. Mm-hmm. Like, that's the problem. So, yeah, man, look, Mike's right. Heads up. Right? Make plans, plan accordingly. And right. If you've got to be somewhere, make sure you leave in plenty enough time. Right.
1: 3-year project, without full closures, it could take up to 6. That's the Georgia DOT website I just saw. So, in other words, as I said, rip the Band-Aid off.
0: Do it.
1: Go through like traffic hell. You know, meanwhile, if some guy is not going to know this, driving down from Tennessee, what's this say, Barbara? Wait a minute. We're not going to get to Orange Beach until 2:00 tomorrow.
0: Yeah. That's tough, man. That's amazing.
2: That's actually my side of town.
0: Well, I'll say this too, that, it feels like when you've been stuck on 285 there in that area, it's all 18-wheelers, right? It's all that traffic coming through the ATL.
2: Because Fulton Industrial is right there where all the 18-wheelers get on right there at 20 and 285.
1: Right on. All right, man, other stories for you. Back to football and sports and stuff. Somebody made a really good decision at the University of Michigan. Now, this doesn't necessarily translate directly to your NIL or money for the portal, but the program, as if Michigan needs more money, they're pretty good, well-heeled up there. They turned a $20 million open AI investment into what's expected to be a $2 billion payday when the company's IPO, initial public offer, drops later this year. So even more money. The rich literally get richer at Michigan.
0: So is that money going towards the program?
1: It goes towards the endowment. So, okay, I mean, it's gotcha. Not, and again, it's like, yeah, Florida State. Well, can't you know the endowment money is for it's actually for the school and the education for the football. But it is interesting. Somebody said, like, of course, immediately on the social media, all the Ohio State fans, yeah, that doesn't mean you're still not going to go 9-3 and your quarterback won't throw for 100 yards. So they're getting it in on that one. Hey, man, by the way, if you are tuning in, we're hopefully going to get Zachariah Branch before we get out of here. He was doing the media rounds today. We did get to see some cool stuff with him spending some time shaking hands with everybody, which I thought was kind of neat. One last nugget while I'm stalling for our man, if he does come in. Bogey, remember Bogdan Bogdanovich?
0: Yes.
1: Well, a lot of things with the NBA right now that looks like it needs some help. Like, we could have used a couple of technicals, a few more technicals against the Knicks. He's saying that the NBA should maybe adopt what soccer goes with, and then you go with yellow cards and red cards.
0: Before you get thrown out?
1: Yeah. In other words, if you get a red card, it could be an immediate ejection for a player. It could be anything from faking, flopping, which they now do in soccer.
0: I like this.
1: You know, Mike Conti and Jason Longshore have talked about that. Also, you know, for some of the fouls, and just go right to the red card. You're out. You know, like, everything's reviewable, of course. It'll take 10 minutes.
0: Yeah, but I kind of like that idea. I don't know if American fans would dig it because it's so soccer related, but.

0: but it's not a bad idea. Bogeys, that's not seriously because of the discrepancies we see time in and time out with these calls. Like, I'd rather give. That's what Austin Reeves was arguing about last night, Mike. He was saying a ref yelled in his face about what he was saying, and he said, "If I did that to you, you would have given me a tech." You know, and he was talking about fairness, blah, blah, blah, but not a bad idea.
1: Hey, from Rick, who's following us on Twitter. Hey,
0: what up, Rick?
1: You explain what's going on with 285. Can anyone explain why all the trees are getting chopped down on 85? You know, I asked that question myself about a month ago.
0: Are they expanding it?
1: No, they're just chopping trees down. If you're on 85, all the exits from where I live, I'm just north of Noonan. Everybody, I guess so trees don't fall, limbs don't fall on the highway? But it's a shame because you're coming to Atlanta Airport and you drive up to the city and it's all green and they basically just, we're talking acres and acres of trees lining 85 and chopped down. I don't know. Unless, I presume
0: it has to be a safety reason.
1: I guess. I suppose, right? Anyway, there you go. So today yesterday it was all about food. Today it's all about traffic. And by the way, I don't know. A guy was going to ask me, when is this thing going to come out? All I can tell you is I do have I got a supply. I got a package of these waffles. Want me to bring it in next week?
0: You have a sample of the goodies?
1: I have some. I have my hands on the goods.
0: Okay.
1: Not the sandwich. We'd have to run downstairs and go get a Chick-fil-A sandwich.
0: To put it together.
1: Which might be a good idea for Guy Talk on Monday.
0: But you have the...
1: I've got the waffles, which will make the chicken and waffles. I can't say where I got it from.
0: All right, look.
1: I've said too much.
0: No, look, I love it. You got me amped up yesterday when you compared this to the wheel.
1: Well, the guy, I said on Twitter, and I compared it. I said it's better than the wheel.
0: Yeah.
1: It's bigger than the invention of fire, flight, internal combustion engine, yoga pants. One guy said, what about the submarine? I'm like, okay, I never really considered it. Now, the list has gotten too long. I guess this guy was in the Navy.
0: I was going to say, who's thinking about that?
1: I dare I say somebody worked in the silent service.
0: Wait a minute. When you compare something to man and fire, that should be enough.
1: Yeah, but he said, what about submarines? And then, it was a joke. I had flight, fire, yoga pants, and the Chick-fil-A waffle sandwich. Stay tuned. When this thing drops, we better get some for free is all I can say, Chick-fil-A.
0: It's got everybody intrigued. You know what has us intrigued? What went down today at rookie minicamp? Joe Patrick set to join us, guys. We're talking with Grant about this Braves-Dodgers series coming up in the 5 o'clock hour.
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4: Got a crash downtown on Freedom Parkway at Boulevard, blocking the left lanes in both directions. It's kind of a mess in the area. And then I-985 southbound before the I-85 merge. A crash blocking the left lane, slowing the ride from Highway 20, exit 4. I'm Trent Erickson with Odyssey Atlanta Traffic.
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11: We are Dukes and Bell. We start off every day and every hour by saying,
12: hey, man,
11: what did we learn about our rookies today? Well, we're going to find out. Joe Patrick's going to stop by. Our Falcons insider, guys, he was up there today for mini camp. And, Mike, a lot of our guys, rookies, have signed their deals, which is always good news. And we were talking about some of the things we learned today coming out of a rookie mini camp. And Kevin Stefanski, our head coach, talking as well about not overloading these guys with too much information and just wanting to get out there, get them out there and have some fun. I think the news that people need to know, though, is, you know, Avion Terrell, guys, lots of expectations. He is not participating in this 3-day rookie minicamp.
12: Yeah, they described it as a hamstring. And of course, I had a couple guys we brought up earlier hit us on the text. Oh, there you go. Again, it's guys, it's minicamp. Okay. This is week 4 against the Panthers and he's got a hamstring. We'll have that conversation. But yeah, so there's certainly, you know, I mean, yeah, it's disappointing. You want to hear how he's doing and doing his thing, but it's funny. And you brought up with a guy that I think we're looking forward to talking to, Zachariah Branch, and Stefanski saying there's no limit to where he can line up on the field, which is exactly why you draft him. And if he becomes the impact player, you know, like a poor man's Tariq Hill or whatever you want to go, it's a steal in the third round.
11: It is. Look, the guy ran a 4.3. So speed kills, and wherever you line him up, Mike, I think he causes matchup issues. That's one thing. But you also have to scheme to get him open. And, you know, you add in the play creativity of what they hope to do, the timing routes we've talked about, then all of that stuff's going to play in. And for me, I have high expectations for Zachariah Branch. This conversation you've had all season long with whether it be Mike Griffith or Connor Riley, guys from our Dog Nation coverage, and then even others that we've had conversations about, with what he did at Georgia versus what he can do in the NFL. And I think they're just two separate things. Because he didn't do this at Georgia doesn't mean he can't do it in the NFL.
12: Well, yeah, and he set all these records. That's what, you know, it's funny because I have Georgia fans go, what are you talking about? My point was you got too cute with the offense. I wanted more Zachariah Branch. I mean, I wanted this guy, you know, if you threw it to him like Jamar Chase, okay, give it to him 21 times.
11: That's right.
12: He's the best athlete on your offense. That was like my opinion about it. So hopefully, you know, with the Falcons, it'll be more of the same. But we'll ask him when he comes on in just a second. That's why every mock draft, I was taking Zachariah Branch, but I never got him in the third. I had to take him in the second round. That's why I was like, wow, holy cow, what a steal. We got him in the third.
11: He is going to join us at 5:40, so stay tuned, guys. Things going on up there at Flowery, and he got pushed, so we said 4. It's 5. All right, stay there. We'll talk to our one of our newest rookies. Right now, let's talk to our buddy Joe Patrick, who's been up there all day. And Joe, as we were talking about Zachariah Branch, did he shake your hand?
13: He did, guys. I was kind of moving around. I was going to try to position myself behind some of the camera guys to get a shot for social media on my phone, so I was kind of behind a bunch of guys. I had to stick my arm out, and it looked like you know, Tiger Woods shaking hands with the tree there, with his, right. Like, some guy with the arm stuck out of the tree. But yeah, really impressive for him to do that. It's always something yet as a media member you take note of, and I think it just shows like that little extra level of professionalism and the kind of comfortability in that setting. So really impressive guy, Zachariah Branch.
12: They scouted him. Obviously, everybody at Georgia got scouted. The Falcons brought a busload of scouts and personnel people to watch the Georgia Pro Day. And Stefanski said he can line up anywhere. And that's what we're talking about. I mean, he can be sort of that X-factor guy. Yes, you can do a sweep with this guy. You can go vertical with this guy. Do you feel the scout?

0: as the limit?
1: Yeah, I think so. And, you know, I think there are maybe potentially challenges for him down the road. But what I really like about Zachariah Branch as he fits into the Falcons team right now is he has that level of juice that this offense really needs from someone outside of Bijan Robinson. Obviously, there's other talented players like Drake London and Kyle Pitts. But in terms of like that big playability, Zachariah Branch. We got that today.
0: Right.
1: He certainly gives you that, but he also gives it to you in a way that's like kind of scheme easy. Like, it just feels like there's ways to get the ball in his hands, like he showed at Georgia last year, where you don't really need him necessarily to be getting down the field in order to be able to create some of those big plays. And he's got just such an ability to accelerate. It makes it kind of easy. He's a bit of an easy button to just get the ball in his hands and let him do some work.
2: Right. You know, Joe, we just weren't explosive last year.
1: Yeah.
2: And that's part of this, right? I mean, when we talk about the offense, yes, we had Bijan break a couple of big runs, but I've said this, like, he scares teams. You put him out there and you have to respect the speed. That's something we were lacking. And I know that Tommy Rees and Kevin Stefanski have to be excited about that.
1: 100%. And, you know, hey, listen, Bijan Robinson held up his end of the bargain on providing the big plays. He did probably more than you would expect of a running back in terms of being able to give you some of those really explosive touchdown runs that we saw from him last year. But you're right. Like, there hasn't been that guy. I think, you know, Darnell Mooney, kind of they wanted him to be that. But he never really showed that true kind of game-breaking ability in that sense. To the level that he was successful with Kirk Cousins, it was a lot of these kind of 20-yard comeback routes and things that he was really effective with, but he never really felt like a true home run threat in the way that a guy like Zachariah Branch could potentially be. So I totally agree. I think that it's something that's needed. And there's also, even outside of Zachariah Branch himself catching touchdown passes and creating these big plays, but we saw, even going back to the Arthur Smith tenure, that you need receivers out there that have a level of speed that create that force the defense to actually have to respect that speed, that then opens up some of the zones underneath and gets the spacing right for some of the routes. And I think that that's also something that he's going to add to this offense. And that's on top of everything that he's going to give you in the special teams department, which this team also really needed desperately coming off of last season.
3: I know it's the rookie minicamp, but talk about a veteran. He signed his tender, I should say the tag for Kyle Pitts. Mm-hmm. How does Kyle Pitts evolve? I mean, does he become the true unicorn hybrid wide receiver? Or, I mean, we know that you had success with the tight end in previous Stefanski offenses.
1: Yeah, I kind of think that we are going to start to see him split out a little bit more. I think they're going to be creative with the way that they use him. And I don't know exactly, you know, what the coaching staff is seeing him at this point. We're going to get a lot more information on that over the course of the summer. But I was kind of really struck by how he performed when he had that real, I don't know if you call it a breakout game, but a sensational game against the Tampa Bay Bucs last year, where he had the three touchdown catches. And Drake London wasn't playing in that game, and we saw Pitts be able to be used in motion and just be used as, like, really the primary target, the primary offensive weapon, and he showed what he can do when he does have that kind of responsibility. And I think that with what Kevin Stefanski has shown, the success that he's had with a guy like David Njoku, I'm sure that they can kind of use some of those aspects of his game. But I think Kyle Pitts has some things that David Njoku can't necessarily do in terms of just the size and speed that he has in being able to run some of these true wide receiver routes and have that versatility to play out there as like an X receiver at times. So I think they're going to try to move him around a lot and maybe use him in that respect to try to confuse some defenses.
2: Joe Patrick, our guest, guys, talking about the Falcons, rookies on the field. It's rookie minicamp this weekend. He joined us on the Sweet James Accident Attorneys Hotline. What about these linebackers, man? I have high expectations for Harold Perkins. Everybody keeps telling me, relax, he's a 6th-round pick. And I'm like, to me, that means nothing. This kid has a lot of ability.
1: Yeah. It'll be really interesting to see where he kind of lands, because he's such a unique, interesting, just body prototype. And I think it's, frankly, the reason why he slipped in the draft is because he's a linebacker, but he's only 210 pounds or 215 pounds, whatever you want to say. So I'm sure that there is some maybe development that he'll need to go through on the body work to get himself up to maybe like 230-ish. I don't know. We'll see. We'll talk to him later this weekend and the coaches, obviously. But, you know, it's such an incredible talent athlete. And, you know, he maybe was slowed down a little bit by that ACL injury that he suffered. But, yeah, I mean, you look around at some of these draft gurus saw Daniel Jeremiah today.

0: thought he had Perkins as the best value pick of any NFL team in that sixth round. So that just goes to show you the potential that this guy has. And so on the linebacker, something that I thought was interesting that Kendall Daniels had to say today was that he doesn't really even know at this point exactly where he's going to be playing. And I think that there is going to be some time that the coaches and the players take over the course of this offseason to really kind of suss that out and figure that out for where these rookies are ultimately going to land. We know that they're going to impact the team in some way, but exactly what role they're going to fill, I think that that is kind of where we're still in the waiting game. And I think a lot of that will get itself sorted out over training camp as well.
1: Smoking Joe Patrick was at Falcons camp today for rookie mini camp. Yeah, I mean, Kendall Daniels, he's a guy that hit, what was it, Carl, hit the growth spurt. So he kind of fits, you know, Ulbrich is really good. And Harold Perkins, Carl just touched on, guy was a stud at LSU. What about the D-line? Okay, Ontario Thompson, he's got an injury. He's kind of not a journeyman, but he played a lot of colleges in his college career. We have enough dudes at defensive tackle. Mason Smith comes over in the trade straight up, you know, for Rook. But what's that DT going to look like?
0: Well, it's interesting because, you know, it's one of those positions kind of like linebacker where you lose Caden Ellis and, you know, in the defensive tackle, you know, room, you lose a David Onyemata, who's like a pretty top, upper end, defensive tackle, especially with that veteran experience. But I think, you know, the Falcons have added a lot of, you know, kind of those veteran types with, you get a Mason Smith, obviously, in that trade. You have some of these other guys that you pick up in free agency on these one-year deals. You hope that the one-year deal can potentially be motivating for some of these players to go out there and have the best year of their career and prove it. But I feel like they have a lot more NFL-level experienced guys in kind of the backup roles, which aren't really backups. Like, when you're talking about the defensive line, I really think that, you know, this has been a trend in the NFL now that we've seen now for the last handful of years or so with heavy rotations in those units to try to have fresh bodies going constantly. And especially in Nate Oley's scheme and Jeff Ulbrich's scheme with how they want these guys getting upfield, creating havoc and using, frankly, like a lot of energy in doing so. I think they're going to be swapping a lot of these guys in and out. And I don't even know. I mean, obviously there's going to be starters, the first ones that are out there on the field, but I think you're going to have a lot of guys like specialty roles, you know, who's in there in some of the goal line situations, the third down situations, the first down situations. I think we'll see all different types of personnel units kind of mixing and matching along that defensive front.
2: There. Quarterbacks there? What's the word there? And I know it's not about them per se, but we saw

0: there as, you know, limited participant in OTAs, throwing some football, not doing a whole lot of moving, but he was out there. And then he was out there also in a more full-time capacity for the start of training camp. And so I think that Michael Penix is, you know, fortunately, and knock on wood, they doesn't kind of get knocked off course on this, but I think that that is kind of the tracking that we're seeing for Penix, where he is going to hopefully be out there on the field and being able to do a little bit. And I'm sure that even if he isn't able to do everything, they're going to want him out there on the grass, feeling that motivation of being out there with his teammates, hearing the play calls through the helmets and all that kind of stuff. All that helps get you ready to go, because he's going to be part of a quarterback competition, and right, he's going to want to also, you know, you put himself in the best position to be able to actually make that a competition.
1: They brought in a lot of rookies as a smoking Joe Patrick. By the way, are you a maniac on the dance floor? I mean, can you cut a rug?
0: It depends on if my parents are at the wedding. That really is it. If my parents are there, then no, I'm not. But if they're not there, right, then anything goes.
2: All right, man. The sprinkler is always family friendly. No, real quick, one last nugget. Wide receiver rumor. Again, whoever's going to win this job, Brian McFadden joined us and said, look, once the season starts, you know, unless whoever wins the job craps the bed, the die is cast. You can't have a competition during the season. So it's got to happen. Are you getting anything reading between the lines? I know nobody's said anything about a timeline, to Carl's point. Is there any feeling that Penix, aside from the dancing video, is going to be good to go?
0: I think that every indication we have is that he is going to be good to go, and that this is going to be a quarterback competition. Now, to the point about like how long it lasts, I think that's going to be the right, kind of tricky or strategic approach that this coaching staff is going to have to take, in terms of how long do you actually let the competition play out before you decide on your guy, to let that guy, whoever it is, get ready with the first unit to prepare for the start of the season. I think, frankly, that's why we don't see more competitions, because coaches really focus on that last part. But I think that they want, you know, to kind of set the tone and say that we're going to compete at quarterback, we're going to compete all over the field at all these different positions. But it will be interesting to see how quickly they decide on that. But it'll be interesting also to see if it is a competition, are they both playing in the preseason? You know, I think that'll be interesting. I kind of expect that they will.
2: It's a great point. Me and Carl, we lament the fact we haven't seen any of our quarterbacks in the preseason for years. Right.
0: Right.
3: Hey, man, great job, Joe. It's almost football time. Almost.
0: Yeah. Almost.
3: Hey, right. Enjoy the weekend, man. Appreciate you today. Thank you so much.
0: All right. Thanks, guys. Appreciate it.
2: Hey, man, we got a little breaking news for your traffic situation. We were talking about this in Guy Talk, and we just saw Channel 2 reporting that the Georgia Department of Transportation has canceled the road closure on the west side of 285 between Cascade and Martin Luther King Jr. It was planned to start tonight at 7 p.m. Mother's Day weekend, Braves with a big packed house because the Savannah Bananas are here. Either way, the DOT says it's postponed. Does that mean it's going to be next week?
3: I don't know.
4: It means they were listening.
3: Correct. But I think a lot of people just went, whoo.
2: Yeah.
3: So, yes.
2: That was going to create, for folks that are going up there to the ballpark tonight, or just anybody traveling on that side of town for Mother's Day, it would have been just an absolute disaster. So, it's postponed for now. Stay tuned.
3: Yeah. Not happening. All right. Coming back, I'll tell you what is. Braves Dodgers. It is happening. And what should we expect? Grant McCauley joins us next.
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7: Got a crash downtown on Freedom Parkway at Boulevard, blocking the left lanes in both directions. It's kind of a mess in the area. And then I-985 southbound before the I-85 merge. A crash blocking the left lane, slowing the ride from Highway 20, exit 4. I'm Trent Erickson with Odyssey Atlanta Traffic.
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9: 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It was a fun first half for the Lakers as they led the Oklahoma City Thunder. Then the second half started and the Thunder stopped playing with their food and outscored the Lakers by 14 in the third quarter en route to a 125-107 win. Game 3 of the series is Saturday in Los Angeles. I'm Adam Abdallah.
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0: good.
1: Yeah, no, that's exactly what you're looking for if you got to roll into Chavez Ravine and play a team like the Dodgers, regardless of how they've been playing lately or really any conditions whatsoever. You expect these to be some hotly contested games, and you expect it to be a challenge, and Chris Sale's the guy that you turn to. I mean, I think in the old days, you called it a stopper. I don't know if anybody really uses that term anymore, but, you know, the Braves just lost their first series. You want to stop that trend, so who do you turn to? Chris Sale, to get you back in the win column, and he's certainly capable of that. He's pitching at a Cy Young level. I would say that right now he's, you know, really one of the top, what, three or four starters in Major League Baseball, arguably, and that's, you know, not surprising because it seems to be what Chris Sale does, and the Braves will certainly turn to him to set the tone as they start this three-game series against the Dodgers.
0: I was reading some stuff online. I think Battery Power had it, but one of the few guys who's had success against Sale, Grant, and the Dodgers lineup is Freddie Freeman. Mm. But it's a small sample size. It's like 3 for 9, right? So, but it's funny. He, obviously, I think Shohei doesn't bat that well against him because he saw Chris in the American League back in the day with the Angels.
1: Yeah, I mean, he has to be a tough lefty-lefty matchup. So, you know, good for Freddie for hanging in there, but that is a small sample size. And, you know, Shohei Ohtani, anybody that can give him trouble is probably in short supply. So the Braves are happy to have, you know, somebody to help neutralize a hitter like that. And Shohei this year hasn't gotten off to the start that you would expect. The Dodgers, record-wise, you don't really see anything wrong with it, but there have been, I think, some inconsistencies there for them. Starting rotation's been a little bit problematic. I think they've had to sort out some bullpen stuff. They haven't necessarily gotten the superstar-level production from all their MVPs thus far. So I think we've talked a little bit about, you know, have we seen the best version of the 2026 Braves thus far? And I would say probably not. I don't think we've seen the best version of the Dodgers thus far this year either. And for a team to be, what, 9 or so games over .500 and not playing their best baseball yet is a testament to exactly how tough it is to go through that lineup and through that team.
2: Well, let's talk about the obvious. And look, it just won't go away. Today I said, Grant, I'd love to see in a big series like this Austin Riley shine. I don't know if he will. And, you know, the deal with sitting him down, I just feel, don't you feel like it's too early to sit him down? Is that just me? I mean, like, I feel like you just got to let him keep playing.
1: I mean, I think grinding through it is the way to go. And I think we talked about this a week or so ago because it's kind of come in waves, right? I mean, you start to think, all right, maybe he's pressing a little bit. Maybe, you know, a day to clear his head would be good. And say he pinch hits or comes in later in the game, you just kind of give him that little bit of time to slow things down again. Well, you know, I do see the case for that, but I don't think you get any better, you know, or solve your problems by playing less or getting less opportunity. And if he feels like he needs a reset of some sort, there's a case to be made for that. But I've talked to Austin Riley about some of these times in his career over the years, and he's a guy that wants to be out there helping the team. Nobody is feeling it worse than he is. I know that may sound like something that, you know, most fans say, oh, well, he's just saying that. But no, I believe that. And I think that, you know, he's been trying to get to this place where he can help the team for the last really couple of years, if we're honest, because about the time he got to hitting in 2024, he broke his wrist. About the time that I think he's got some things going last year, there were abdominal troubles. And then all of a sudden, he's got to have a sports hernia surgery. And, you know, there's been a lot of missed opportunity for Austin Riley, I guess is what I'm trying to say. And he doesn't want to give away any more of that. And I think with Chipper being on the steakhouse a couple of days ago, I'm sure you guys tuned in for that as well. You know, sometimes it has to click. And it looks painful until it does. But for a guy with his kind of ceiling and his kind of ability, I have to believe that it is going to click into place again. And, you know, you hate to wait for it, but sometimes there's just no way through this stuff than just straight ahead. And I feel like Austin Riley is a guy that's not afraid to, you know, move through and try to solve these things. Right. But he's shown some flashes this year, and maybe this is a series where it could happen that way again and maybe get him going.
0: Yeah, I mean, we ask every week about it. It's staring at you. Didn't I brought the Braves fans give a crap, Grant, because everything else that's happening with this team, it's been inconspicuous, you know, his struggles. Meanwhile, how does when does Walt decide to have Sean behind the dish, and when does he DH it and vice versa with Drake Baldwin?
1: I think that's kind of a fluid situation because I would imagine that at this point, now that you have a catcher who expects to be catching on a regular basis, that now you don't have to put all of that onus and all of that weight on Drake Baldwin and then say, hey, on your day off, would you mind DHing for us? I think the Braves would like to have the opportunity to give Sean, you know, 2 out of the 3 in a series and have Drake catch the other one and DH in the others. And then occasionally he could use a day off. I think any catcher could at that point. But, It might have to do a little bit with some of the matchups where if you've got a lefty on the mound, you have Sean Murray.

0: Murphy behind the plate and allow Drake to DH because I think he can hit lefties and you want him in there again. But just to take that stress off of him and put another right-handed bat in the lineup that could, you know, hurt you if you make a mistake, because I think that that power is still there for Sean Murphy. We haven't seen a whole lot thus far, but you talk about small sample sizes. He's been back for a handful of games in Seattle, and yeah, I know they lost that series, but I'm not ready to lay that at the feet of Sean Murphy or anything. So
1: right.
0: It makes the club better to get these kind of guys back. Murphy first. Strider obviously got in the door right before he did. You got Ha-Seong Kim out on a rehab assignment right now with AAA Gwinnett, so he could be knocking on the door in a week and a half or so. And, you know, we'll kind of see what they're able to do once they start to get some of these pieces back, and hopefully they get Ronald back off the IL sooner than later.
1: What do you think about money out in left field? I know the reasoning, but do you think, is he headed back to center? You think he'll be back in center tonight?
0: It sounds like they're working in that direction, and I don't think they would trust him with playing the outfield at all if he wasn't checking the necessary boxes that you needed to. But you did start to have some lineup construction questions and not enough outfielders, if we're honest. And then they had to kind of figure out shortstop, and he moved Dubon out to the outfield and bring up Jim Jarvis, who's kind of an interesting profile of a player. I don't expect him to come up and, you know, be a huge impact guy, but grinds out really good at bats. He's got speed. He's, you know, a solid shortstop and somebody that they basically picked up for nothing last year by trading Rafael Montero away. So you're just trying to find ways to, I think, plug some holes right now. And you needed Harris in the outfield if he was capable of playing it. Left field kind of allows him to maybe have a little bit less ground to cover, a little bit less action out there. But I'm pretty sure that they'd like to have him in center as soon as they can. And if he's feeling up to it, it could happen as soon as this series.
2: Hey, before we split, it's big for the fans, it's big for us, but I heard Brian Snicker on with Stake a couple of weeks ago saying, you know, season's such a grind, you're just trying to find your way in the first half, but is there extra juice for these guys going up against the Dodgers? I mean, does it translate into the clubhouse? A lot of these guys were on the team that beat the Dodgers in 21 in the NLCS.
0: Yeah, it matters, you know, like, and I think you obviously look across the field or look out 60 feet, 6 inches away from you and see who you're facing and who's out there and what you're dealing with. And, you know, you may not sit every day as a baseball player and look at the standings and start comparing yourself at this portion of the season. And managers, I think, have to have a certain mindset as well. So now that I put all the disclaimers out there, the short answer is, yeah, it matters. You want to beat the best, right? You want to prove every game and every series that you are the team that is capable of winning those games and putting up that record that you want to that gets you to the extra games in the postseason. And this is the kind of team that the Braves are going to see there. Is there more to put on to this series than basically every other one? I can't say Brian Snitker is wrong about that, because every game basically counts the same until you get to the postseason and then they're magnified. But yeah, I think there's extra juice here, and I think that there's, you know, a little bit more, you know, motivation, if you will, and, right, and or maybe it's satisfaction. That's the word I'm looking for, of getting out of a tough place to play like that and winning a series. You got to take satisfaction out of that because it's hard to do.
1: Great stuff, Grant. When are you on this weekend from the Diamond?
0: Yeah, I'll be on Sunday from 5 to 7. We're going to talk a lot about this series. And then when they're done with the Dodgers, there's no rest for the Braves, because the Cubs, who have matched Atlanta for best record in baseball, as have the Yankees, and on a 9-game winning streak, the Cubs are going to be rolling into Truist Park to open up a homestand. We'll talk a lot about that. And, of course, we'll pay some tributes and respects to Ted Turner, who pretty much put the Braves on the map in a lot of different ways. We'll dive into that from the Diamond, 5 to 7 on Sundays, wherever you get your podcast, and on the Odyssey app.
1: Great stuff. We'll talk to you this weekend. We'll hear from you and talk to you next week. Enjoy, Grant.
0: Thanks, guys. Look forward to it.
1: Zachariah Branch is on the way. Stay there. We'll talk to the Falcons rookie next on Sports Radio 92.9 The Game.
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5: We've got a closure that was planned for this weekend, a full closure of I-285 between Cascade Exit 7 and MLK Jr. Drive Exit 5. They've canceled it for the weekend, so it will remain open. And we've got a crash cleared at Freedom Parkway at Boulevard that was blocking the left lanes in both directions. Now that's cleared out of the way completely. I'm Trent Erickson with Odyssey Atlanta Traffic.
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10: Man, let's talk to Zachariah Branch here on Sports Radio 92.9, The Game. It is Dukes and Bell, and we've been waiting all day. I know many of you have been saying, hey, are y'all going to get Zachariah on? We are. He joins us right now on the Sweet James Accident Attorneys Hotline. And Zachariah, first and foremost, man, welcome to the A. I know, you know, it's an exciting time for you and your family, obviously playing at UGA and then being drafted by the Falcons. But how was day one of rookie minicamp, man?
11: Oh, yeah, I appreciate you. First, I just want to say thank you for having me on here. It's an honor, so appreciate that. And then just very blessed for the opportunity to be you know, in this organization, for them being able to take a chance on me and, you know, just give me the opportunity. So it was fun going out there with the guys and just getting after it, you know, flying around and having fun.
12: Brother, I was wearing out my partner. I drafted you about 500 times in mock drafts.
10: He ain't lying.
12: I had you in the second round, bro. I was taking you with 48. I've argued with guys that cover the dogs. I said, as much success as you had in Athens, I felt they could have used you even more. But enough about that. What was it like? Talk about the draft weekend and how. What were you getting nervous? What was the experience like?
11: Yes, it definitely was, you know, a lot of emotions going in there. You know, didn't really know what to expect. It's a pretty nerve-wracking, you know, situation because you don't really know where you're going to end up. You know, but I have a lot of trust in God and a lot of faith in God and just knowing that, you know, wherever I ended up was going to be the right spot. And I just pretty much wanted a spot that, you know, liked me for me and, you know, just wanted me to be able to contribute to the program. And, you know, I feel like the Falcons organization have embraced me well so far. And I'm just very grateful for this opportunity, you know, but had a lot of emotions, got a chance to enjoy it with my family, you know, and a forever memorable moment for me for sure.
10: Zachariah Branch joining us here on Dukes and Bell. He is, by the way, the nephew of Pro Football Hall of Famer and wide receiver Cliff Branch, who won 3 Super Bowls. He did that with the Oakland / Los Angeles Raiders. So, look, man, the pedigree's there, right?
12: Yes, sir.
10: I mean, your brother plays. I mean, like, there's a lot going on with the family. Talk about your relationship with Drake London. I think that surprised a lot of Falcon fans that you guys go back a ways.
11: Yes, sir. You know, I was a USC guy early on in my college career, so you know, was very familiar with Drake London and his game. Got a chance to meet him a while back, you know, even before I even stepped into college. So that was pretty cool. And then just, you know, seeing him, you know, throughout the years, he's always been in California as well. You know, even when I was at USC, came back to practices, and you know, he's close with Amara as well. So saw him, you know, a little bit before the draft as well. So pretty cool just to have a relationship with that guy already, especially since he's made some noise in the NFL. And that's something that I plan on doing as well. So I'm very excited to get a chance to learn from him overall and, you know, just kind of be in his back pocket.
12: Zachariah, it was a lot of buzz when you came over to Georgia from USC. I know your brother Zion was playing for the Dogs. Talk about the process. Talk about Kirby Smart and how you made it to Athens.
11: Yes, sir. You know, ended up making the decision to go into the transfer portal, and it was a tough decision for sure. Definitely had a good relationship at USC and good experience, but ultimately, we just wanted a program that would, you know, just force us to get better overall. You know, Coach Smart has a great culture and tradition that he's established at University of Georgia, and he holds

0: not only the players accountable, but the coaches as well. So, you know, I feel like that's something that he prides himself on. He's the same person every day on the mic yelling at everybody, you know, but you can respect that. You can respect it every day just because, you know, he's trying to push you to be the best version of yourself. And then having my brother there with me was, that's my best friend. So having him was easy for the transition, you know, and being able to go through it together. And I'm excited for his season, this coming season as well.
1: As much success as you had in setting team records and getting all those receptions, I was screaming at the TV, Carl, too, get the ball to Branchmore. Talk about other things you can do. They talked about using you all over the field. I wanted to see you go more vertical at UGA.
0: Yes, I definitely feel like I can do a lot of different things, you know, whether it's intermediate, short, and stretch the field as well. I feel like I have a very unique skill set, and God has blessed me with a lot of abilities. Like you said, I have a little bit of pedigree in the NFL with Cliff Branch. And, you know, he was known as a burner. So, you know, definitely excited to get a chance to, you know, expand in this offense and just learn the offense and, you know, earn some plays to be made out there this season. So I'm very excited, you know, for the opportunity to be able to learn from the coaches and even the veteran receivers as well to elevate my game.
2: What's Coach Stefanski told you, man, coming in today? I know he was complimenting everybody, but he said, look, I don't think there's a limit to what he can do on the field. That was one of the comments Coach Stefanski said about you. What is he telling you? What conversations have you guys had about usage or what he foresees for you?
0: Haven't had, like, too many conversations outside of, you know, the 30 visits I had and things like that. But pretty much just trying to take advantage of my opportunities, get a chance to learn the system inside and out. He did say I can play the inside and outside. So that's something that I'm, you know, trying to learn and just be comfortable with just to be able to help the team overall. You know, I don't have any expectations or certain things coming to the season. I just want to be able to help contribute to my team getting some more wins.
1: Zachariah Branch with us, guys, on the Sweet James Accident Attorney Hotline here on Dukes and Bell. Did you feel extra sets of Falcon eyeballs on you at Georgia's Pro Day? We heard they brought like two buses worth of people. Did you feel like, man, there could be a shot I'm going to be in the A?
0: Oh, yes, I definitely did. You know, got a chance to talk to Matt Ryan for a long time. That was my first time actually meeting him in person, so it was pretty cool just to pick his brain. You know, legendary player. And just wanted to get a chance to learn from him that moment that I did get a chance to talk to him because I didn't know it. I could have ended up a Falcon. I could have not. Mm-hmm. So I wanted to soak up as much knowledge and as much game as I could have possibly in that moment. And then, you know, definitely with a lot of eyes on me, a lot of sets of eyes from Atlanta. And, you know, I felt a lot of love from Coach RP, you know, the receiver coach, getting a chance to meet with him. And, you know, everything worked out perfectly. God's timing.
2: Are these visits the same, man? We talk about these 30, you know, you get a chance to go around and visit with teams. Are they fundamentally the same, or like you leave an organization, you're like, I don't know.
0: I feel like, you know, everyone is definitely different. You know, I think it's very unique with, you know, the culture and the personalities that certain coaches may have. You know, you just kind of just go about the visit, just trying to figure out, you know, how everything is run within the program and within the organization. But my visit with the Falcons was great. I had a great conversation with, you know, Ian Cunningham, the general manager. And I feel like we have a good relationship already. And then just, you know, talking to Coach Stefanski and Coach RP and Coach Reese, the offensive coordinator, just everybody overall, the nutrition staff, the weight room, strength and conditioning program. Like, I just felt like everybody was very welcoming. And, you know, they're keeping it straightforward. And that's something that I kind of grew up, you know, raised to just keep it straightforward. And, you know, when it's time to go to work, I feel like that's something that's very important. And I think they understand that, to be yourself, but at the same time, get a chance to go to work when it needs to be done.
1: Right. We know we love your game, man, but we always ask guys when they're rookies, what do you think you got to work on? What do you need to work on this year?
0: I think just overall, you know, something I just want to improve on over every single year is just continuing to elevate my football IQ. You know, I think God's blessed me with some unique abilities, and I continue to enhance those as well, which is physical, but a lot of this game is mental as well. So, you know, just want to pick a lot of the guys' brains, you know, want to get a chance to, I told him when I first came up to the facility and, you know, I saw Matt Ryan and Coach Stefanski, and I told him, like, yeah, I hope y'all don't get tired of me because I'm going to be upstairs all the time just trying to learn and soak up some game. And I think that's something that's really important for me to to just get a chance to, okay, I can read defenses. You know, I think I have a good understanding already, but just being able to do it second nature, you know, and faster, as fast as possible is something that's really important. So you can anticipate certain things like,

0: okay, my route is this, and I know, okay, if this leverage is this, it's cover three, and I can maybe run my route a little bit different because somebody outside of me has this route. So just getting a chance to elevate, you know, in that aspect is something that's really important to me.
1: That's great stuff. Big and you know, look, we hear guys coming in and wanting to be the best, and it takes work, and the process, that's real. So it's great to hear that from you, Zachariah. I got to ask this because, you know, everybody always wonders. All right, so you got to the league. I know your career hasn't technically started yet, but what's the one item you want to buy or do? Because I know this NIL thing has changed a lot for guys, man. What's it something now that you're in the league that you want to do or try to achieve?
0: You know, all the materialistic stuff, it'll come, you know, as time comes. But I think the most important thing is being able to set stuff aside and get into investments. You know, I think that's something that's really important for me, you know, because I want to have generational wealth. So, you know, nothing is guaranteed. And wherever I am right now, I just want to be able to, you know, set my future family up and my current family up for all the sacrifices they made, you know, to create generational wealth.
1: I love it.
2: And one guy you can always pick the brain up is one Arthur Blank. Have you met Mr. Blank, by the way?
0: I haven't met him. I definitely want to, you know, pick his brain a lot. He's very successful, and got a chance to look him up a little bit and saw his net worth, and I was like, yeah, I need to talk to him.
1: That's how we all feel.
2: I mean,
1: when Arthur comes to the room, we're all like, oh. Hey, Zachariah, man, thank you for the time today. I know it's been a busy day for you. We're looking forward to getting the chance to meet you up there at Flowery, and Falcon fans are excited, man. We're getting all the messages and stuff on the text line and whatnot, cheering you on and excited about what this season brings. So thank you so much. We'll talk soon.
0: Yes, sir. Thank you for the opportunity.
2: You got it, man. By the way, Zach, for people, guys are asking, it's funny, got to put you guys in the text line. What's his number going to be? I want the jersey, 17.
1: Good call.
2: So he's going to be rocking number 17. They announced that last week.
1: Yeah, look, Mike, I just want to go back. We only got a couple of minutes left here. John Fricke's in for Chris tonight, by the way. When last year, and look, I don't want to say it's just a Georgia thing because great kids come out of everywhere.
2: But
1: last year, when we talked to Jalen Walker, I felt the same way about this interview that I did with Jalen. And again, it doesn't translate. It doesn't mean that, you know, again, he's going to have 1,000 catches. But mentally, he's ready. Mentally, you hear where his mindset is. And this kid's coming in saying, look, he's telling Matt Ryan, you're going to see me upstairs all the time. I love that. But that's how Jalen came off, Mike. And I think that's a testament. Big shout out to Kirby and the staff, man. This is why all these dogs get drafted. They're ready.
2: Right. I mean, I was thinking the same thing. You and I were, if you're watching on YouTube, we're like making eye contact and like just saying the right things. And that Jalen comes off, first time we met him, you said it sounded like a CEO.
1: Yes.
2: Like, I mean, not a guy who just got the job, had been a CEO for like a decade. That's how impressive Jalen Walker is. And a couple of guys, as we said, you know, when the thing went down in Athens, I don't know if the teams thought that had any bearing on his draft selection. Well, shame on them, because you hear the young man. I just think that was a bit of reactionary police work from Athens Clark County. It was a much to do about nothing, because the guy sounds like he's definitely got his stuff together.
1: No doubt.
2: Impressive young man.
1: Yeah, man. All right, guys, and we're going to talk to more of the rookies as we continue to move along. Monday, make sure you're here at 2 o'clock. We are recapping Dodgers, Braves, talking about the draft lottery. Mm. Could we be talking about having the number one pick again? Woo. We're all over that and much more starting at 2 on Monday. Day-Day, let's get out of here, man, and clear our throat.
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1: Hey, thanks to all of our guests. Brett Siegel stopping by talking NBA. Very interesting stuff about the Hawks. Go listen on Odyssey.com. Also, Brian McFadden talking all things NFL. Grant, and of course, you just heard Zachariah Branch, guys. You can check out all of our content right there on the Odyssey app. And make sure you subscribe so you don't miss any of it. Hey, happy Mother's Day to all the wonderful moms out there. Make sure you tell mom you love her and you appreciate her this weekend. All right, Day-Day, great job behind the glass. Mike Bell, man, have a great weekend. You guys, too. Let's get out of here, man. Clear your throat.
2: Hey, man, I was telling Carl during the commercial break, Rivals, or whoever does the odds, maybe it's one of the betting sites, they got us, the Hawks, as the odds-on favorite to land Jaylen Brown.
1: What?
2: I know. So people see that, immediately are hitting us up. I go, guys, come on. They got the Pelicans at the second-best odds, you know, and then Milwaukee's in there. It sounds great. Would we go for it? Hell yeah. But it's going to go counter to what Ansi Saleh wants to do, which is build, use our draft picks, get young, be the next Oklahoma City. As much as I'd love to have a guy like Jaylen Brown, you're not going to trade all your first-round picks and put us right back in the mess we were after the DeJounte Murray trade. There's not enough supporting cast to make that work unless Mr. Wrestler is

0: going to be spending like the LA Lakers, or Clippers, rather. Not going to happen. So it's exciting. It's tantalizing. Forget about it. Forget about it.
1: For those of you who thought I made a big deal of the Charles Barkley situation yesterday, Charles went on a podcast. One of the things he said is, I never punched down. Draymond's a good player, but we're not on the same level. He's not lying. Mm. Hey, if you love the show,
0: you tell your friends.
1: If you don't,
0: you thought there'd be traffic, but there's no traffic on 285 tonight.
2: Hey, this is Randy McMichael from the Midday Shows. Are coming up on Monday. Where did the ping pong ball drop for the Hawks? Also, how did the Braves do against the Dodgers? And continue to talk about the NBA playoffs. And it all starts at 11 on Sports Radio 92.9 The Game.
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5: We had a crash that came and went pretty quickly on I-75 southbound out of Kennesaw. They're improving, but it's still slow going as they clear that crash out of your way. And road work that never happened. It was going to close all of I-285 between Cascade Road, Exit 7, and MLK Jr. Drive, Exit 5. For this weekend, it's been canceled, so things will remain open and you'll be able to get through there just fine. I'm Trent Erickson with Odyssey Atlanta traffic.
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10: Sports Radio 92.9 The Game. No turtle tonight. No turtle tonight. Sounds like a song from like late 60s by the Guess Who. No turtle tonight. No turtle. Yeah, he's got the night off. John Fricke with you from the Northern Kia Studios for the next 4 hours. And I got a lot on my mind here. A lot of stuff to talk about. Way this works is there are no guests except there are all guests. All right. That's how I do a show. So no guests, but all guests. You are a guest, not a caller. 404-726-0929. If you call into the show, I guarantee you'll get on the air. Some callers, they get a little testy because, you know, they're sports fans, right? I mean, people have opinions and they have strong opinions. You just heard Dukes and Bell for 4 hours. You know that because that's what those guys do well. And so it's fine. We can disagree without being disagreeable. You know, don't be Richard unless your name is Richard. And then I get guys like named Richard who get mad at me for saying that. And I go, dude, my name is John. My name is like associated with guys who pay for women on the street and go to the bathroom. Okay. So don't get on me. Okay. You know, what do you want? Jeez. We have a lot to talk about. Braves tonight against the Dodgers. The most nervous person in America right now might be Jim Jarvis. Jim Jarvis, a young shortstop from the University of Alabama, is making his major league debut, his debut tonight for the Atlanta Braves. Batting ninth, playing shortstop for the University of Alabama, Jim Jarvis. Right. So he's going to make his debut against the Dodgers in Chavez Ravine. How about that? Yeah, there's some nerves, there's some butterflies. He'll do that in about 4 hours when they get going here. Good news about this series, and there's something I do want to talk to you about with this series tonight. The good news is that somebody said, you know, you're not facing the top three starters from the Dodgers this year. You're not, no Shohei.

in this series, no Glasnow in this series, no Yamamoto in this series. And I'm like, okay, maybe you missed that Robleski, Justin Robleski, is 5-0 with a 1.25 ERA. Maybe you missed that part. So I don't know where he falls in the best of the best, but he's been the best pitcher they've had all year. So I don't know. Maybe you missed that. Strider goes tonight against Sasaki. Check that. Sale goes tonight against Sheehan. So Chris Sale on the mound tonight. Spencer Strider on Saturday against Sasaki. And then Bryce Elder goes against Robleski on Sunday. So anyway, going to be a great series. My question to you about this series is really going to revolve around how much importance you put on this. Because you got three against the Dodgers out in L.A. You come back home and you're going to play actually the hottest team in all of baseball, the Chicago Cubs, for three games at Truist Park. Now, you can argue that the Cubs are, I think they're in Texas tonight, that the Cubs are playing a little bit over their station, and maybe they are, but they've had a lot of magic so far this season, and they have been hard to beat. They've been unbelievable at Wrigley Field. I mean, unbelievable at home. Let's see how they are on the road when they take on Texas and come to Atlanta. I think there is a little bit of importance. Now, again, you know, we have played, if you think about a, you know, an NFL season being 16 games, right? We've played less than four games of an NFL season. So I don't want to put too much stock into a series like this against the Dodgers. But, you know, they don't have anything to prove to the you know, haters in New York who make all the power polls. They don't have necessarily anything to prove to the Dodgers, because the Dodgers have been in this catfight with the Padres, and the Dodgers think, you know, we'll be fine when we get going, and sure they will. I'm not sure they have anything to prove to us with the start they've had this season. But proving to yourself that you can go out there, because let's be clear here. If there's going to be a World Series season for Atlanta, the odds are at some point in the postseason, you're going to have to go through those blue and white guys out at Dodger Stadium. So going in there now and getting a feel for the stadium, getting a feel for the surroundings, especially if you're Jim Jarvis, who's never been in Major League Baseball game, just kind of getting refreshed here. Because, you know, when they went in there at the beginning of the year last year, they played so poorly. You know, that 0-7 start out there in the West Coast. And so you got to go, okay, we can get a win. You just get one win. You know, go out there and get one win. If you get two, great. If you sweep, hey. But go out there, get a win, you know, and then come back home and let's take on the Cubs. But, yeah, getting acclimated, because I know San Diego's off to a good start. I get it. Odds are those Dodgers are going to be there at the end of the year. And odds are you're going to have to face them. And it's not that the Dodgers are hiding Shohei against us or Glasnow or Yamamoto. It's just the way the rotation fell that it's Sheehan and Sasaki and Robleski. So it's just one of those things, which is all good. And we'll send up our top three up against their next in line. So look, it's all good. I'm not overblowing it, but let's see what they can do tonight, because it's going to be it's going to be a really late night for a lot of us. There are going to be a lot of tired people in the morning. Okay. Just deal with it. Okay. Just deal with it. You don't have to worry so much because it is Saturday. Okay. That's right. You don't have to get up in the morning. So more, at least most of us don't. And so, by the time I get back on the air to do my Saturday show at noon tomorrow, hopefully we're sitting here talking about how the Braves had a good start to the series in Los Angeles, and maybe they can get another series win and win the game two of the series. But for the Braves, I think, yeah, it's just all about them. The biggest change to the Atlanta Braves this year, and the reason they got off to the start that they got off to, I started saying, I don't know, 15 games ago or so, on my weekend show, I said, look, do we all not see what the biggest change is? The biggest change is that you promoted a linebacker to manager, right? Because once Walt Weiss came roaring out of the dugout and threw a left shoulder to the hip, I mean, in that rugby tackle or whatever it is, teach the Falcons to do that, that was the moment that I went, okay, yeah, this is the right move. Alex Anthopoulos looked around. He talked to the players. Players all said, yeah, we like Weiss. And so he's the guy. That's been the biggest change here.
I love Brian Snicker to death. I do, but I go back to the beginning of last season. I've said this on my weekend show. I said it last year when he said it.

before the season. I don't know. I mean, I could retire after this year. I went, oh, my God, the karma is just awful there, dude. You can't say that. That's like walking into a bar full of hot women and saying, I don't know. I might not be able to get any hookup tonight. I mean, come on. What are you talking about? You can't put that on you. That's like monkey dust, you know? Walk around your chair. You know, come on, break that. That was that spell, and it just never got any better. You know, I mean, Snickers out there forgetting about who's in the lineup, and he can't find people on the bench, and he's not inclined to get out of the dugout to go argue anything. He's just like, back of the baseball cards, I'll come around. Okay. And Walt Weiss is not that way. You're not performing, out. Next guy in. You know, you perform or you're not playing. You're not pitching, you're not playing, don't have time for this. We have to produce right now. Which says that if you go back to last year, Weiss had to be on the bench just going nutto last year at times, going, oh, my God, can I run this team, please? You know, it's like you got a boss who's checked out, and you're like, and you can't do nothing about it. And you were like, can I just tell you what, boss, take a couple weeks off, go on vacation, I'll run the show. You know, because, and now that he's had a chance, now comes the test, okay? I kind of knew that going to Seattle was going to be a bit of a setup, but now comes the test. You're playing the Dodgers. They're the watermark, okay? So you gotta rise to this occasion. Let's see what you got over the next 3 days and then head on home here. Because if they go out there in these three games and they get whooped and it starts to slide them a little bit after what happened in Seattle, we're going to have to check some things. Yeah, I'm just saying. So we got that to talk about. You know, how important do you think this Dodgers series is? We also have the Hawks. Man, we got to talk about, because I heard, you know, I was hearing Mike Bell talk there at the end, because I've been reading this all day. Who came up with this Jaylen Brown thing? Where did we'll make stuff up. Now, I admit I came up with and made up, in a manner of speaking, the Ant-Man thing. Okay. I sort of made it up, but at least there was something there. I mean, he is at the All-Star game talking to Jaylen, and he can say what he likes about what he said. Yeah, you know, I want to come back home. Oh, he meant he wanted to come back home and hang around with his buddies.

0: to visit. It is. But if you're not from Boston, you're not welcome in Boston. And I ain't talking about Jalen. I'm talking about like people like me. I'm not. No, you're not a Southie. You're not welcome there. It is like a closed society. Boston is a different world unto itself. I'm not saying it's a bad world. It's a wonderful town to visit. But I can understand why you wouldn't want to move there unless you were a Bostonian, okay? Because Bostonians, and it's rightfully, look, they got a lot of civic pride, think the, you know, tide rises and falls on Boston. I get it. It's, there's not, I'm not, that's not a slam on anybody from Boston who's moved here, okay? For the same reason, it wouldn't be a, well, it actually would be a slam against Atlanta if a Boston radio show host was kind of giving us the business, because there's nobody in his audience that's from Atlanta, because nobody in Atlanta in their right mind would actually move to Boston, right? I mean, you come here, but we're not so much going there. No, we're not doing that. But we have that to talk about too. What are the Hawks going to do? Kind of largely, I mean, I don't need any, but I've got a trade proposal. Okay. All right. I'm going to be rolling my eyes going, sure, go ahead, give it to me. Are the Hawks going to go? Do you think the Hawks will go for a big trade for an established star? Or do you think they're just going to take these two draft picks? I'll tell you what I think they're going to do, because I have an inkling as what I think they're going to do. And we have a lot with Falcons to get into. And finally, because I want to throw it into the show too, did y'all see the UFO story that came out? Yeah, I'm sort of fascinated by UFOs. Did you all see the UFO release, the big release today on UFOs? Yeah, I got to ask Dom about that. 404-726-0929, John Fricke, in for Chris Thomas tonight, Sports Radio 92 on the Game. Let's go.
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3: We had a crash that came and went pretty quickly on I-75 southbound out of Kennesaw. They're improving, but it's still slow going as they clear that crash out of your way. And road work that never happened. It was going to close all of I-285 between Cascade Road exit 7 and MLK Jr. Drive exit 5. For this weekend, it's been canceled, so things will remain open and you'll be able to get through there just fine. I'm Trent Erickson with Odyssey Atlanta Traffic.

0: Senior Drive Exit 5. For this weekend, it's been canceled, so things will remain open and you'll be able to get through there just fine. I'm Trent Erickson with Odyssey Atlanta Traffic.
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14: Sports Radio 92.9 The Game. John Fricke with you. Hey, little birthday shout-outs. I got three of them real quick, if you don't mind. First two don't matter as much as the third. First, happy birthday to Michael Penix Jr., who is 26 years old today.
15: Is he? He's already 26, I know.
14: Not necessarily a good thing. Happy birthday to Falcons head coach Kevin Stefanski, who is 44. God, that sounds young. And no offense there, Ski or Michael, but who can you call him Ski? Because my first wife, God rest her soul, she was a Ski. The year birthdays don't matter, okay? Because very special shout out to Diana Lynn Nelson, my mother, 87 years old today. Talked to her a little while ago. She said she's going out for a surprise birthday party. She lives in Dallas, Texas. And she's hoping that they take her to the Cubs and Rangers game because she's a big Cubs fan. All right. We'll see. You know, I mean, hey, listen. My mom, where did I get my sports? It wasn't from my dad. It was from my mom. My mom was the big sports fan. When I was a kid, I was like, let's go to the game. Like, okay, she's dragging me to this game and that game. Mostly high school stuff. But, you know, she goes, hey, let's go. Okay. Phone number is always 404-726-0929. John Fricke with you from the Northern Kia Studios. And you're a guest on the show, so if you call in and you're on hold, and I know that in this format on Friday nights as opposed to the weekends to be a little bit longer of a wait, but we have conversations on the show, and if you're on hold, you will get on the air. And it's not limited to. I don't limit any discussion here. As a matter of fact, coming up in a few minutes, we're going to get into some of this UFO stuff here. But certainly I want to know from you if you think this Braves series against the Dodgers is important, critical, it's too early, it doesn't mean anything, you know, how you kind of view it in light of, I think it's pretty important. For an early season series, I think for the locker room, I think I'm fine. I mean, I understand there's a lot of baseball to be played, and Lord knows with the Braves injury situation, who knows what's going on, and you know, you never know. But I think just from a standpoint of, look, if this is going to be a World Series team, it's likely going to have to go through the most overrated baseball stadium in the country, which is Dodger Stadium. And I stand by that statement, and any Dodger fan that wants to challenge me on that, because I used to work in LA and I've been to Dodger Stadium plenty of times, the most overrated baseball stadium. It's the largest baseball stadium too, by the way, in the major leagues. It's 57,000 seats, I think, 56, 57. And, so it's a big stadium. They got a third deck. Just not a great place. Okay. It's just not. It's like, tear it down and build something nice, would you? I'm not a fan of that stadium at all, as you can tell. Then there's the Hawks. Do you think there are a lot of rumors? Mike Bell and Carl, they were talking about it. You know, hey, there's chatter out there because I saw it all over the socials too. Jaylen Brown, we'll trade three number ones and Dyson Daniels and Jonathan Kuminga and the rights to this and that and the other thing. And, you know, we'll send them off to this team and that team and we'll end up with Jaylen Brown. And I'm like, okay. I mean, is that what we really want to do? Do we want to make that kind of a gigantic swing to go alongside JJ that we'll give whatever we've got to get Jaylen Brown or for that matter, Ant-Man? My answer is no. No, no, no, no, no. You've got two first-round picks. There's a second-round pick, but nobody cares. Second-round picks are... But there's two first-round picks here where you can go out and get, you know, depending on what happens in the lottery, which is coming up next Thursday, depending on what happens in the lottery, who knows how high you could be. I mean, you could be one. You could be, 12, I think, maybe is the back end of it, something like that, 12, 13. But most likely you're going to be in the 7 range where you're at right now. And you've got 23. I just don't think you can pass on that. If you have a belief in yourself as a general manager, and I have a lot of faith in Ansi, if you have a belief in yourself as a general manager to be able to evaluate talent, you're going to be able to get two starters. Because, you know, the whole number one thing, because you know what happened like with the last guy that we drafted, the one-one. Who, if he doesn't turn it around, is going to have his name plastered alongside the likes of Michael Olowokandi. Is that really what we want? Don't think so. But he's going to, you know, that's going to be, by the way, that's going to be a big issue next year. You know, can you get anything out of him? You can't miss on a 1-1. Now, granted, everybody that starts in the NBA is pretty much a first-round pick. I get that. But you can't miss on a 1-1. And missed on a 1-1. Let's go to Charlie. He gets to bat leadoff tonight. Hey, Charlie, welcome to the show.
5: Good evening, John. It's a pleasure to talk to you, my friend. I wanted to correct you real quick that the Johnson kid, Jim, the shortstop, played in the last game, the final game in Seattle. So they coined the phrase Jimmy Baseball for him already.
14: Oh, that's what it was. Okay. I'll be open and honest. I have had a hell of a week. Here, okay? I'm playing a little catch up. Thank you for helping me out there.
5: Understood.
14: But I want to be honest and open about this. I've had some things. Sure. I think everybody understands, Charlie, that I came up to Indiana for family reasons. I don't air the family reasons out on the radio, but I've had, from Tuesday to now, has been a very difficult time. And so I didn't know. I saw he was in the lineup, and I thought, is he making his debut? Okay, thank you for correcting me on that. I didn't see any of the Seattle series, so
5: well,
14: I apologize.
5: I'm sorry for your struggles, John. For
14: yeah,
5: real,
14: don't
5: real
14: worry
5: talk,
14: about
5: guys.
14: That. It's I appreciate
5: I'm a,
14: that.
5: I'm a big
14: don't
5: fan
14: worry
5: of
14: about
5: yours.
14: That.
5: You're a hella good dude, and happy birthday to your mother as well.

0: No, thank you.
1: I'm a huge Braves fan. I've been as long as I've been alive. I've loved Braves baseball. I don't agree with or subscribe to the it's too early. Walt has brought a winning mentality to this team. We had a really good spring. We started the season off fantastic. We're tops in the majors in many categories. And, like, I think that this has a sustaining and lasting power, and I'm loving this. Like, it's been a long time that we've been really excited about watching this team, even with the injuries and some of our key players not playing that well. Everybody is stepping up to the plate, no pun intended, but they're doing their job and being Atlanta Braves players. And God rest Ted Turner's soul, but they're going to win this season. I really do believe we got good juju this season, man, and I just wanted to know what your take on that was.
0: Well, I believe so, too, and that's why I think this series, let's go to my question here, Charlie, that this series is important because I think you establish kind of a baseline for what might be to come in October.
1: Fantastic.
0: Did we lose Charlie?
1: I couldn't agree more.
0: Oh, there he is.
1: You're 100% right. It is a huge series, and it's going to set the tone for the rest of the year about how good this team is.
0: So, I mean, I don't want to oversell it. You know, I mean, it doesn't, the division doesn't ride on it. The wild card doesn't ride on it. But I do think that there is just a everybody's seen what the Braves have done so far this year. Okay, and it's all well and good. But, you know, everybody says, well, Charlie, you probably ought to go get that. I appreciate the call. 404-726-0929. But, you know, it doesn't rise and fall, obviously, on anything that's going to happen, you know, tonight, tomorrow, Sunday. But I think, you know, when we're talking about, you know, getting back to that kind of mental state, that emotional state, that belief state that existed in this team when they, because they lost it, right? I mean, we all saw that they were still a supremely talented team, even with all the injuries that they went through last year and even to some degree the year before. But they had lost that edge that they had, the edge that they would build up to, you know, the COVID Dodgers series, right? You're up 3-1 at the in Texas and that, you know, dome COVID series, and you could have closed them out and you didn't do it. But then you follow it up and you go to Houston and Soler hits, you know, one of the five most important, hits in the history of the Braves, because it was just Soler hit that ball. And as soon as he hit that thing, it was like, yeah, good night, you know, good night, everybody have a good night. Yeah, this series is over. Good night. And the Astros went, yeah, good night. You know, it's over. Yeah, it was over. You know, I mean, not that Max Fried wasn't throwing a gem anyway, but it was like, yeah, this thing's over. Okay. Yeah, good night. And they had, that team had an edge. You know, that team probably wasn't as good as this team. But this team's got to get its edge back. You've got to, at some point, become more than just a threat. You've got to have what we've seen in kind of the change inside the locker room that has translated into some of the big plays so far this season and some of the joy that's been brought back into the team. That's great. That's wonderful. And it's led to a really good start to the season here. But there's also got to be that kind of fundamental belief that, hey, we really are playing to win the World Series here. So that's what this kind of series can really set for you. If you go out there and you battle and you take them on and you punch them in the mouth, then you're playing for a World Series. 404-726-0929. Yeah, this UFO story. I was talking about it with my wife at dinner, and she sort of surprised me on something. Well, no, it's about the U.S. No, the UFO story. Okay, get your mind out of the gutter. She surprised me about the UFO story. Okay. I'm going to ask Dominator about this in a moment. And I do want to talk to you about the Hawks. What do you think the Hawks are going to do? I think making a major move for a big player is, I think that's the wrong way to go. But you can convince me otherwise. I'm not sold on it. I just think it's the wrong way to go. But convince me otherwise. And as always, if you want to jump into the Falcons, who signed 4 rookies today, and you want to talk about the Falcons, I'm always game. For that matter, you always want to talk college football, and I'm always game with that, too.

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5: Downtown, we've got a stalled big rig on I-75, 85 northbound past University Avenue, exit 244. We've got three right lanes blocked with this one. In the meantime, use Metropolitan Parkway or Highway 29 as alternatives to get you through. And Clayton County, they're clearing a crash on I-285 westbound inner loop at Riverdale Road, exit 60 in that left lane. They're getting that out of the way as we speak. I'm Trent Erickson with Odyssey Atlanta Traffic.
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12: 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John Fricke with you. Yeah, because I realized earlier in the show, I've been playing a little catch-up today, as I mentioned here. With some of the things that have been going on within my life over the last 3 or 4 days. So if I make it a little boo-boo here and there, correct me. And it's all good. It's fine. Not a problem. I'm used to being corrected. I've been married twice. So there's that.

0: that. This DJ is next. If you're hanging on, stay right there. I promise I'll get to you. We're talking about the Hawks and all these chatter here about, you know, the potential of a big trade for a guy like Jaylen Brown or somebody. You know, I was one talking about Ant-Man. Would you make that big, bold move? My answer at the moment is no, I wouldn't, but you could talk me into it. And you're welcome to try. I think I would stay with the draft picks. And then the Braves, how important is this series against the Dodgers? I think it's actually pretty important. But you could also talk me out of that, too, saying, yeah, John, it's only, you know, it's May 8th here, so relax. Then there's this UFO story. And a little bit later into the show, we'll get kind of deeper into it. They released a whole bunch of files on the UFOs, right? I mean, just a whole bunch today. So, Dom, I'm curious. Just because I'd like to get to know you a little bit here.
1: Mm-hmm.
0: I've got seven listed here, and I'm wondering where you fall on these seven conspiracies or these seven things.
1: All right, you are.
0: More seven things.
1: As it, you're okay? Talking right up my alley, so let's go.
0: So number one, man did or did not land on the moon?
1: Did, yes.
0: Yes, yes. Obviously, I think that's a given. But yeah. You can't tell that to John Sally. Oh, John Sally, we didn't land on the moon. There were no cell phones. How the hell they talked to them? You know, how's the president calling? Okay, so dinosaurs are real. They were real.
1: Yes, dinosaurs are real.
0: Yeah, don't tell that to Kyrie Irving. Also, don't tell Kyrie, the earth is round, yes or no?
1: Yes, the earth is round.
0: Flat earther. I keep telling flat earthers, hey, I'll buy...
1: That's when
0: I'll buy into your flat. Yeah, I'll buy into your flat earth. Go to the edge of the earth and take a photo. Just take a picture.
1: Very easy. Very easy to prove.
0: Walk, boat, ski, I don't care. Get to the edge of the earth and take a picture. Bigfoot is real.
1: No.
0: Yeah, no. But don't tell that to the dude up there in LJ. Have you ever been by the Bigfoot Museum, driven by it?
1: I have driven by it one time. It was actually really cool. I wanted to stop, but we didn't.
0: Yeah, I did too. And I wasn't going to mock him. Look, hey, listen, God love the guy for making money from people stopping off the, you know, the road there to go into the Bigfoot Museum. It's up there, you know, around LJ area, I think between Jasper and LJ. So... He's got the Bigfoot Museum, and I'm like, that didn't so much happen. But, you know, he's probably got people coming in and go, I need to see, but I believe in Bigfoot. Okay, that's fine. By the way, I'm not mocking you if you believe in it. Atlantis is, now I'm not talking about, my wife had way too many Mai Tais, fell asleep on the beach, and got some poisoning, so I know Atlantis is real. I'm not talking about that joint down in the Caribbean.
1: Right.
0: I'm talking about the old city that's now under the sea that you had, you know, like Captain Nemo, who the hell knows, right? Atlantis, under the sea. Real?
1: Yeah, I'll buy that one. I can buy that one.
0: Yeah,
1: buy the drowned
0: really
1: city.
0: Buy, I think, are there cities that have fallen under the sea at some point? Sure. I guess. And then we get to, and that gets us to the Loch Ness Monster.
1: Yes. Yes, 1,000% yes.
0: You think so?
1: Yes, 1,000%. Even, I think... I'll say this. I think that it's... I don't think it's alive anymore, but I do think that it was alive within our lifetime.
0: Okay. Well, I'm going to go do my own investigating on that because I will be in about 4 weeks from yesterday. I will be in, I'll be at Loch Ness.
1: Oh, really?
0: Yeah. So I'll be there. So I'm going to go to the museum and see the Nessie Museum
1: in
0: Inverness, which is outside Inverness. Yeah, because I'm going to Scotland. When you say Scotland, I got to ask the Scots when I'm there, do you have to say it like you're Sean Connery?
1: Scotland. I think so.
0: You know what I mean?
1: You got to throw a little bit on it.
0: You got to throw a little bit on it. All right, and that brings us to the story of the day, the final one, of course, UFOs. Do you believe in UFOs?
1: Absolutely. I 100% believe in aliens.
0: Yep. So does my wife. I am not 1/1,000th of 1% there yet. Doesn't mean it isn't true. You're going to have to show me some concrete proof. I have to be like in the underground bunker where Data with the hair

0: says to the president, do you want to see it? I mean, you gotta show it to me. You know, I gotta actually take a pistol so it doesn't kill the president. Is that glass bulletproof? I mean, you've got to prove it to me. You know, otherwise, I'm not there yet. Sorry. I'm not. But we'll get more into this because there's some interesting factoids that came out in this all this stuff that they released today, which has nothing to do with the Braves or the Hawks or the Falcons or college football's expansion to 24. Oh, my God. Or 76 teams. Oh, my God. In the college basketball tournament. DJ is with us. Evening to you, DJ. Welcome to the show.
1: Nom, nom, nom, nom, nom, nom. Get freaky with it. We're getting freaky with it tonight, baby. What's going on?
0: What is up? Are you a UFO guy? Do you, DJ? I should just take a poll here. Are you a UFO guy? Yes or no?
1: I got to agree with everything your counterpart says. I'm 100%. Yeah. You know, other life forms exist. Absolutely.
0: Well, I'm 100%. Sure that other life forms exist in the known universe, whether they're sentient and can fly, you know, light years to get here. I don't know. I mean, do I think? But who's to know, right?
1: Yeah, but you know, they've had sightings and Loch Ness monster that exists. I mean, there's a lot of things that your counterpart hit on the head. I'm 100% in agreement with him. So yeah, it's good to know that people see that. But I want to piggyback on what you were saying about the edge. Atlanta doesn't have an edge. It took me about, I'm just coming down from being hurt from New York, just coming, taking Atlanta. They came in State Farm, and it was like the Little Apple runs Atlanta, and it was embarrassing. I mean, I don't hear the outrage of these Atlanta fans at all, but it was truly embarrassing. How much do we miss Trae Young now? So we got a team full of nice guys finished last, and they finished last. So what I am going to say is we need to go get Bad Boy South. When Detroit won those championships and Chicago had Dennis Rodman, we got to have somebody with an edge. Go get Mitchell Robinson. He's a free agent. You can't beat him. Join him. He's worth the $30 million because he's going to intimidate and block some shots. And then I don't know where Draymond's at, but I like his game. He's an intimidator too. And then you instantly got some intimidators on the Hawks. And, you know, go with the lottery and do what you got to do. But, Fricky, we really got punked in our city, and that was totally embarrassing. So my next thing, I'm going to go to Walt Weiss.
0: All right, well, but let's stop there for a second. I'll let you go there, DJ. Sure. But I've been saying this for quite some time. You know, I really like hockey and a big hockey fan, and I'm thrilled with the idea of hockey coming back to Atlanta again and for the third time. And, and no offense, Gladiators or Atlanta Knights, I'm talking about NHL, is that those teams, they all had, back in the day, some still do, have that intimidator, you know, the big tough guy that was, you know, if you were going to fight or try and hurt the dude on your team, you knew that he was going to be on the ice at some point headhunting you. And so, you know, baseball has, you know, still the unwritten rules. The Hawks are a little bit soft. It's like Mike Smith. The Hawks are soft. They are. They are soft.
1: They are.
0: And so they do need somebody. But that doesn't mean, to my point here, that you necessarily need to trade, you know, three number ones and, you know, Dyson Daniels and Jonathan Kuminga and everything else for Jaylen Brown. I don't know that that's the route here. I think you have an opportunity, Anansi, to build your own way, make your own path, much like kind of view it this way, Oklahoma City East.
1: Yes, sir. I like that. I like it.
0: We'll see. You had something else?
1: Yeah. So what I was going to talk about, and you said Braves need to come with an edge. We really don't have that on the Braves, but what a lot of people aren't saying is what Walt Weiss is doing right now. He broke the Bobby Cox mold and the Brian Snicker mold. Stick with guys and keep them in there and never change positions. If you're not performing, Like he knocked Austin Riley down to the sixth position, and it made him bat a little bit better, made some changes in the minor leagues. Walt Weiss is going to win us a championship because he gets it. And the old saying is, a wise man changes every day. Only a fool stays the same. So that's the reason why we didn't win four championships with Bobby Cox instead of one, because he stuck with the same lineup. I love what Walt Weiss is doing. We're going to win a championship with him, maybe a couple, because the way that he coaches, he really gets it. His next man up, and if you're not performing, you're going down to the minor leagues. What we really need is an outfielder to hit 300 and steal some bases. And so we can take Ronald Acuna out of that number one spot, maybe knock him down to two or three. And, you know, we're looking really good. I mean, Anthopoulos
0: well,
1: is looking
0: we
1: like
0: have
1: a
0: an outfielder
1: right
0: that can
1: now.
0: Hit 300 steal bases. His name would be Michael Harris. But having said that, I want to ask you a question. Okay, DJ?
1: Yes, sir.
0: All right. So, you know, you've had, I assume, plenty of bosses, right, in your life?
1: Yes.
0: Not counting your wife or girlfriends. We're just talking about, like, at work.
1: That's right.
0: Okay. You know, the boss that everybody likes, and this is no slam, Brian Snicker won a World Series. There's three people on the Rushmore managers. Bobby Cox, Joe Torre, Brian Snicker. Okay? Those are the three heads up there. There's a place for a fourth, right? But am I wrong in thinking, just this is my thinking about Snicker to Weiss. So it's last year. And Snicker's in his office, and somebody walks out and talks to a veteran who's not, by the way, not being sent down to the minors or anything. And the person says, hey, you know, I don't want to, you know, pick a player here, but well, I'll just use Austin Riley. Hey, Austin, Skip wants to see you. And Austin, oh, okay. So Austin gets up and he walks into the office. Hey, Skip, what's up? Hey, you know, I just wanted to see you, check in on you. And then now, somebody walks out and says, hey, Austin, Skip wants to see you. And Austin gets up and starts walking in the office, and Walt says, Weiss says, close the door.
1: Right.
0: Know what I'm saying?
1: Yes, sir. I love the way he coaches. It's a lot different than we're used to here, and I think it's going to really bring us a championship. So I got to agree with you. When you say you got to have a guy with an edge, it shows you how much we miss Trey Young now and how he embarrassed those New Yorkers and sent them back to New York. But we need to get some edge in Atlanta, but I love your philosophy. It's right spot on, brother.
0: All right, thanks, DJ. Do appreciate it. Let's slide Sweet in before the top of the hour, and then we'll continue the conversation after the top of the hour break. Hey, Sweet, what's up?
2: Hey, John. About your comments about Dodger Stadium, my family and later I have been season ticket holders there from 1958 until 2004 when I left Los Angeles. The most boring, uninteresting stadium in baseball. And what
0: Thank
2: I think
0: you.
2: The Dodgers should, and what I think the Dodgers should have done, and maybe they still can, is demolish it and create a new Ebbets Field, something along the lines of the way the old Ebbets Field was in Brooklyn. It would have maintained a lot of interest from Eastern fans, but I think it would have been a lot more interesting and attractive ballpark. If they had to make it a little larger as far as the seating area, fine. But the whole layout and design of Ebbets Field was wonderful. I saw it as a kid in 1952, and what they've got today is awful. Anyway, love you, John. Thanks.
0: Yeah, thanks, Sweet. Yeah, no, it is. It's a terrible stadium. I think it's actually of the baseball stadiums that I have been to a lot of baseball stadiums. You know, the new ones. I haven't been to a lot of them because I just quit traveling baseball. But the ones, because a number, I probably been 20 baseball stadiums, half of which or more maybe are gone. So because you know I'm of that age where I went to Ebbets Field in Pittsburgh, and I went to, you know, Crosley Field in Cincinnati. I also went to Three Rivers in Pittsburgh. I also went to Riverfront in Cincinnati, but I haven't been to the two new ballparks in Pittsburgh and Cincinnati. The one in Pittsburgh looks gorgeous. Dodger Stadium's just, there's nothing about it. You know, it's just got a lot of seats and a foot-long hot dog, and it just it looks tired. It's just, they've got no money in California to do much of anything. Use it as a homeless shelter. That would at least probably help L.A. On Sports Radio 92 on the game.

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11: 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Phone number, as always, 404-726-0929. You are a guest on the program, not a caller, which is why if you're on hold and I'm having a chat with somebody, you're like, get this dude off the air, I want to get on the air. Just be patient. If you're on hold, I guarantee you'll make it on the air here. We're talking about, would you make a big move for the Hawks? By the way, I could be talked into the idea of a big move for a Jaylen Brown or somebody else. If you think that that's going to bring us, yeah, you know, we pair JJ with Jaylen Brown or JJ with Ant-Man or something, and that's going to be the route that's going to take us to an NBA title here. Sure. Okay. But you got to walk me through it. That's all. Otherwise, I'm inclined to lean on Ansa Salah, and I lean on him in a lot of ways. Look, this is going to be his team. Up until now, for example, and I said this, you know, last weekend, and I stand by it. Up until now, Quinn Snyder was not his coach. Okay, he inherited Quinn Snyder. But if you were going to make a change at coach, given the changes that happened during the season with the trade of Trae Young, the eventual trade of, who was that dude that played like 12 games? Yeah, that dude.
12: The Unicorn, they called him.
11: Yeah, the Unicorn, right, yeah. Christopoulos, yeah, that dude. So when Porzingis left and, you were supposed to have that, that was the whole point of getting Porzingis, wasn't it? 7'2", he's gonna, you know, protect the rim, shoot threes. We're gonna have the point guard and the big guy, and this is all gonna work. We have Jaylen. Yeah, this is all gonna work. And of course, it all went to hell. And it wasn't until those two left that actually things got good. So I know that the season ended on a really sour note.
13: Yeah, man, it was really bad. Wow, that's sour.
11: It was really bad. But if I had said to you in the middle of the year, hey, listen, how do you feel about going into game four, the opening round of the playoffs, up 2-1 against the Knicks, you would have said, hey, we are. So, I think that Ansi knows what he's doing. If he elects to keep Quinn Snyder, and by all accounts, I think he's going to, then Quinn Snyder becomes his coach, okay? Because if he was going to make a coaching change, now would be the time. Because you're going to remake this franchise in some form or fashion. Now, if you believe that it ought to be, let's go ahead and use these two first-round picks, package them with a couple of players that other teams might want, throw some more goodies in there, and go get a big guy. Now, I'm not talking about necessarily a 7-footer. I'm just talking about a star. Go get a star to go alongside Jaylen. That's fine. Walk me through it. I'm more interested in the idea of Ansi using these two draft picks. Amara, maybe at 23 if he's there, you know, a point guard at 7, wherever they fall. And again, the lottery's next Wednesday night. But I'm more interested to see if you can build a team here. Because there's some nice pieces. They, you know, some fans got mad at Dyson Daniels, you know, because he couldn't make a 3, which is understandable. But that's not his game. And you were really taking him asking an awful lot of him. Because when Trae left, you had to

really get him to go nuts, which, by the way, I think for the most part he did. Now we just got to work on shooting a little bit better than he has. But I think there's a lot there. I mean, with this team, I haven't given up. By the way, I have not given up at all on Zachary Risacher. I don't know what the answer is. You know, Tai Chi beats the hell out of me. You know, get him bigger, get him stronger, get him more confident. Because we've seen flashes where he looks pretty good. I'm not saying he's 1-1 flashing, but he's NBA player worthy, he's NBA starter worthy flashing. And then for long stretches, he just disappears. Finally, to the point where they just said, all right, you know, in game one, they sent him to the, you know, before they sent him to the bench. 2 minutes in, go to the bench. You're obviously not here. You're just, this is not for you. And he became a non-factor in the series. Total non-factor. So that's a salvage project this year. You got to try and salvage the 1-1 pick. And who knows, maybe the light goes off for him and they can really work on him and he could be a complete shock next year. Let's not forget that Jalen Johnson had to grow year over year over year, right? I mean, they get him out of Duke and he's really a two-way player in College Park in Atlanta. And then he becomes a Hawk, and then he's, you know, the second banana or the third banana, and then they thrust him into the lead role, and he does all those things really well. And then he gets into his first playoff series, and he kind of just, I'm expecting him to take another big leap in the next playoff series, which is next year, obviously. And he will continue to get better and better. Now that he's had this experience, he'll grow on it, and we'll see. Jalen Johnson's upside is still enormous. And so with him there, and I think there's upside to Dyson Daniels. I hope there's upside to Zachary Risacher. I hope. I think there's upside maybe to Nickeil Alexander-Walker. But again, same thing with Jalen. Got into the bright lights and kind of froze. You know, you got to learn how to do these things and deal with those things. They need more veteran leadership off the bench. They need a veteran leader. They need somebody to be an enforcer. They need a couple of more athletic guys. They need a big and a point guard. They need a lot of things. But I'm willing to let Anse build this. And everybody wants Quinn fired, which, by the way, if that's what Anse wants to do, fine by me. I'll roll with whatever he wants to do. As with the Braves, with Alex Anthopoulos, if you earn it, then I'm all in with you. Okay? That's what I'm trying to say. With Alex Anthopoulos, he earned it. I'm all in with whatever Alex Anthopoulos wants. He can get rid of Shea Langeliers and Wilson Contreras, and everybody goes, how did you get rid of two of the best catchers? Well, because the other guy that I've got is better than the guys. He's like, psst. He holds his hand up and like, talk to the hand. You know, I've got this because my other guy is better than those two guys. How do you get rid of Soroka? Well, and all the best. I hope Michael Soroka does really well in his return. He seems to be pitching finer. Or Max Fried, he's like, we've got seven starters. We're fine. Okay. we know what we're doing here. You know, I know what I'm doing. So I put a lot of faith and credit. How could he hire Walt Weiss? He sucked as a coach. He was a manager in Colorado. He's like, talk to the hand. I know what I'm doing. And so I've got that kind of faith in Anse. So I'm going to put it in his hands. All right, Anse, it's in your hands and I'll roll with you on whatever until it goes to hell. And let's hope it doesn't. Let's hope it goes to the moon, okay? Where Americans once landed and walked on the moon. I hope you agree. So I'll go with Anse on this. If he wants to keep Quinn, I'm good. If he wants to trade for Jaylen Brown or go do whatever he wants to do, I'm good. If he wants to use the draft picks, I'm good. I would prefer that he use the draft picks because I want to see what Anse's all about. I want him to take that San Antonio model, to take what he saw in Oklahoma City and to do that here. If it can be done in Oklahoma City, not once, but twice, in Oklahoma damn city. I like Oklahoma City. It's a nice town. Been there many times. But if you can do it in Oklahoma City, why the hell can't you do it in Atlanta? That's kind of my, if you can do it in San Antonio, again, nice town, love San Antonio, love the Riverwalk, been there many times. Been there, eaten at the Italian restaurants and the Mexican restaurants. It's great at night. It's beautiful if you want to go to a really fun place. You know, I mean, the Alamo's fine. And, you know, you just do a little afternoon, takes 2 hours to go through the Alamo, and then you just step across the street and go down to the Riverwalk. And San Antonio's a great town. It's not Atlanta.

0: So he's got all these resources, you know, available to him. So I'll go with whatever Anssi does. But what do you think? Do you think the Hawks ought to make a big move? And if so, you can talk me into it. Do you think this series for the Braves against the Dodgers is important, even though it's so early in the year? We're only a quarter of the way through the season. I think it is. I think it's really kind of more important than people realize, because it's time for the Braves to re-cement that they are back in that position they were in 3 years ago. Let's go to Scott, and more so for themselves than anybody else. Let's go to Scott. He's on with John. Hey, Scott, welcome to the show.
1: Yeah. Hey, how are you doing?
0: I'm doing great.
1: This was calling just to say,
2: how are you doing? Do you think this series for the Braves against the Dodgers is important?
0: Scott, turn your radio down. Put Scott on hold.
1: I just wanted to say how much I appreciated you, and I remember listening to you with Hugh Douglas, and I just appreciate your perseverance and how you just keep doing great radio. And from a Hawks standpoint, I'd say I grew up in Atlanta, and I haven't watched the Hawks since Dominique played until this last season, and I was excited about this team. And everybody's talking about Dyson Daniels not shooting, but that guy was our leading stealer, so I got to give it up for a good defense, and that's what wins championships. And the guy was freaking stealing two times a game. So only thing I want to ask is, when it comes to an NBA championship, because I haven't watched in the last 10 years, what's the algorithm for winning a championship? Is it having a big guy, or is he having a lot of finesse? So I'll shut up and listen. Thanks, John, for all you do.
0: It's really you can do it with two, but you really need a third. And

0: always had a three. Now, the three changed at times. It was Rick Fox for a while. Robert Horry was instrumental in that team. But you always had to have a third. So it's really about having three guys. When you say you have to have a big, well, you can just have a guy that rebounds and blocks shots and, you know, scores 8 points a game if he's willing to accept that role. He's got to be, you know, you have to have a couple of guys like that. Onyeka Okongwu is not that kind of guy. Onyeka's more of a four playing a five. Jalen's a three. You know, Dyson's a two. Naw's really kind of a two. You know, Dyson more of a tweener, 2-3. They need a one. They need a five. You also need a bench. There's a lot that goes into it. So I guess my short answer to you is it's not about finesse, it's not about power, it's about identity and doing whatever it is you do really well and having depth on your team and a belief in your team. I think that's really pretty much the model for the NBA and the NHL and everything. If you want success in a team sport, that's pretty much the model. 404-726-0929, John Fricke in. How important is this Braves series? What about the Hawks? What are they going to do here in the offseason? And we could jump into some Falcons talk. They signed four rookies today. And rookie minicamp is coming up on Sports Radio 90 Time the Game.
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1: Back. Certainly includes Dyson Daniels and Tequila Alexander Walker, and obviously JJ. Might even include Onyeka Okongwu. These are all, you know, first-round picks or big deals. I mean, pair them with a couple more, and let's see what we got. So, they have a lot of decisions to make. They've got team options on guys like Kuminga. Are they going to bring him back? I mean, there's a lot going in here. A reminder, by the way, the NBA draft lottery will be next Wednesday night, 8 p.m. our time from Chicago. We will have coverage here on 92 on the Game, and as the lottery goes on, Chris will be here to take you through where the Hawks' top pick in the first round. We know that their second pick is going to be 23, but will the top pick be 7? Will it be higher? Will it be lower? Or will it be at 7? He'll walk you all through that. It'll be next Wednesday night live on Sports Radio 92 on the Game. All your reaction to it. 404-726-0929. Of course, we're also talking about the Braves. I think this is an important series. Begins tonight against the Dodgers. I really do, even though it's early in the year. I think you have to reestablish yourself after the last couple of disappointing seasons as being right back. It's nice to get off to a good start, but you got to reestablish. Look, the Cubs, I think, are a good team. Okay, they are a good team. They've got some really good players. You know, somebody that obviously we all love at shortstop. But I don't think that the National League Championship Series is going through Chicago. It's not going through Cincinnati, not going through San Diego. It's going through L.A. And so if you wanted to come back and have to go through at that period of time where it went through Atlanta, and it did used to go through Atlanta, if you wanted to come back and go through Atlanta again, this is the time to prove that to yourself first, and then everybody else will jump on board. Randy is with us. Hey, Randy, welcome to the show.
2: How you doing, man?
1: Good, man.
2: I was going to elaborate on LeBron. What do you rank him in best?
1: I don't. Don't ask me where I rank him. I just don't know.
2: Where you
1: rank? I
2: mean, just give me a number. Jack.
1: I have no idea. I mean, it depends on your on what you're looking at here. He's a great player. He's one of the greatest players to ever play. How about that?
2: Through his whole career.
1: Been great.
2: Where you rank him?
1: Yeah, he's been great.
2: Where you rank him? He's been great. Okay.
1: I don't rank him anywhere. I mean, I think Michael Jordan. Randy, how old are you?
2: I'm 42.
1: Okay, so you're probably not quite old enough to understand this, but and that's not. Look, I'd love to be your age. I'll swap with you right now. I'm about to turn 66. I'll take the 42. By the way, Randy, 42 to me, having lived the life I've lived to my age now, the absolute perfect age for a guy. Peak male, 42. You're old enough to have your own money. You're confident enough in yourself. You're a man. 42 is eight, and you're still young enough to be able to go out on the courts and the courses and everything else and hang with the 25-year-olds. 42 is a great age. Michael Jordan did something that – Randy, are you still with me?
2: Yes, I'm here.
1: Okay. So in the late 70s and into the early 80s, the NBA was really struggling under Larry O'Brien. And two things saved the NBA and really – the NBA was struggling. We used to say in the early days, now with the passing of Ted Turner, I could always tell it, but just because Ted passed, when we were first on the air, which is 1980 at CNN, there used to be debates at CNN Sports as to, you know, what do we puff? What's the bigger story, especially in the early 80s? You know, kind of the rise of the NBA, and then you had the NHL. Now, would you say that the NBA is more popular than the NHL?
2: Probably now, yeah.
1: By 100 miles. Oh, hey, Randy, by 100 miles. It's not even close. Well,
2: right.
1: But back in the early 80s, it was a legitimate argument as to which was the bigger league, the NBA or the NHL, the more popular league, because the NHL had all the stars.
2: Yeah,
1: Mike
2: Wayne
1: Bossy,
2: Gretzky,
1: Wayne Gretzky, right. I mean, that was the showtime, was watching Wayne Gretzky every night. He was the lead story. Right, you know,
2: right.
1: So,
2: he made me want a Los Angeles King hockey jersey. It was the
1: right.
2: first
1: well,
2: one.
1: And this is back when he was with the Edmonton Oilers, when he first kind of burst on the scene with, you know, with

0: Glenn Anderson and Yari Curry and all those players. Anyway, so that's what Michael Jordan did. When Bird and Magic showed up in the NBA from Indiana State, obviously Michigan State, and they ended up going to, of all places, Boston and L.A. to the Lakers and Celtics, it took the NBA up, hey, this is kind of interesting, but the NBA didn't really explode until Michael Jordan came on the scene. He kind of did for the NBA in a little bit of a way what Tiger Woods did for golf. He elevated it and took it out of the NBA kind of core fans and brought it to the masses. The core fans were all watching Magic and Bird and Dr. J and to some degree Dominique. But when Michael showed up and did the whole, you know, stick the tongue out Nike thing, and he took it to another level. Right. So he takes it to another level. So Michael took the NBA and blew it up. Now, it's unfortunate for LeBron that he couldn't do that because you're never going to top because it can only happen once.
1: Right.
0: If there's another Tiger, if there's another Tiger on the scene who comes on, you know, and wins 15 or 20 majors, he's still not going to be Tiger. Follow?
1: I follow.
0: Yeah, okay. So I'm not taking anything away from LeBron James and his greatness as a player. I'm also old enough to remember, and you don't because you didn't see him. I did in person how great a player, for example, Oscar Robertson was. You never saw him. I did. Dude was like magic. And I'm not talking about Magic Johnson. But there was also Magic Johnson. I mean, Magic Johnson did stuff that you went, oh, my God. You know?
1: Yeah.
0: Everybody discounts because he played with so many other great players how great a player Irvin was. So, and I'm not taking anything away from any of those guys. That's why I can't tell you that I just know that Jordan did something that nobody else can do, which is, well, he created Nike. How about that? Let's start with that.
1: And you know what else he created? He didn't run. He didn't run. He stayed there his whole career. I mean, until, you know, he got older, but that's the only thing.
0: Well, he left for 2 years and played baseball in Birmingham, but yes.
1: Like, right. Yeah, like LeBron, you had to, you know, get a super team and all that. Durant, you went over to Golden State. That's my only thing about those players right there is I respect about Jordan and Kobe. They stayed down and they went in the gym and they did what they had to do. He didn't want to go over with Boston to Larry Bird and all that. That's the only thing I got, you know, against LeBron and Durant. That didn't sit well with me.
0: Yeah, I mean, look, he's what, 42? How old is he now, LeBron? He's doing this? Yeah, okay, that's freak show stuff. I take nothing away from him. He's a truly, you know, absolute great player. But I don't know how to, you know, I don't get in the middle of the argument. I just know that Michael Jordan did something that, again, he created Nike. Nike was a nothing brand that was looking for somebody to wear their shoe. They were nothing. And they went in and they signed this young kid at North Carolina who wasn't even considered wasn't considered the best player on North Carolina when he came out of college. Okay? He was considered tied for the second best player because James Worthy was the best player. How about that team? Sam Perkins, James Worthy, and Michael Jordan. That's pretty good. And Dean Smith wanted to play. God rest Dean Smith's soul. But Dean Smith wanted to play a four-corner stall offense with James Worthy and Michael Jordan. Oh, my God. Okay, old school. Okay, sure. Okay. Let's go to Sam. He's on with John. Hey, Sam, welcome to the show.
2: What's up, John? I was going to talk about the Hawks, but that comment you just made about Dean Smith. Man, how many times have we seen those coaches just really put the handcuffs on great players in college?
0: Yeah, there was no shot clock back then, so they'd spread the court out and toss it around for 45 seconds. You've got – let them – Tay, what are you doing? You should be winning every game by 50.
2: Right. But I wanted to say about the Hawks, you know, I understand we had to trade Trey and, you know, it was – pretty much wasn't going to pay him. But I feel like after watching Jalen in the playoffs, I feel we're back in the same position again that we've been in for years, trying to find another star again. We're trying to do it again. And

0: I don't know about this Hawks owner. I mean, he's like one of the richest franchise owners, sports franchise owners in the world, but he doesn't want to spend money. He doesn't want to get in the apron or get in the luxury tax. But now we're back in the same position. Like, if you want to win in the NBA, like you just said earlier, you got to have three guys, at least two to three. The Knicks got four guys that are practically almost max players. And now OKC, while they've built through the draft, now you had to come pay the piper, and OKC had three max players they're paying on their team. So, I mean,
1: yeah, but if they've got a title, then okay. But if they have a title, then okay. Well, we saw what happened the last time, too, because, you know, when they had the three-headed monster, it broke apart, you know, in some part, I think, because, you know, James Harden and Russell Westbrook couldn't get along. But, you know, when you have Westbrook and Harden and KD all coming up at the same time and maturing at the same time, but then, you know, then it broke because it's Oklahoma City, you know. But then they were able to redo it again. We've not even had that. Look, if we have – you give me – Give me 1 year, one title, and I don't care what happens after that. Give me a title.
0: Correct. Yeah, I agree. Because that 2021, I thought we were going to win it that year if we had got past the Bucks, and then after that, they could have dismantled the team. All I cared. I just want a title for the Hawks.
1: Yeah, I mean, and you know, they had it. So you know, it's the story of the Hawks. They have, because the Dominique era. The Dominique teams were really good. They were worthy of being NBA world champions at times. They just happened to be playing at a time where Boston had Bird and Parrish and McHale and DJ and stupid Danny Ainge. And, you know, the Bulls had Michael Jordan, and the Pistons had Isaiah Thomas and Laimbeer and the Bad Boys and Mahorn and all those guys. I mean, it was like bad timing award, you know? More than anything else.
0: And they had Adrian Dantley and Mark Aguirre and Joe Dumars. You know, the Pistons were loaded.
1: Oh, yeah, the Pistons were loaded. Yeah, so were the Celtics, and the Bulls eventually became loaded, you know, after they drafted Scottie Pippen. But see, that's the thing. I think, you know, maybe you look at the Bills, and I'm not trying to equate Michael Jordan to Jalen Johnson, don't get me wrong. But the Bulls did not go out and make a move to get another star to go along with Michael Jordan. They said, we're going to hitch our wagon to this. Sort of what the Hawks did with Trae Young. They just could never make it work. Yeah. We're going to try and find a guy. And they found it in Scottie Pippen in the draft out of Central Arkansas, no less. And then they built around those two. So I'm saying, why not? Why not? Let's give Otsie this draft. Let's see what he comes up with.
2: I'm ready. You ready, dude? I'm ready, Slick. Are you? Oh, yeah.
1: But we'll see if that's what they choose to do. And again, if Otsie wants to trade, you know, two number ones this year and a number one next year and a whole bunch of other assets to get a superstar like Jaylen Brown or Ant-Man or whomever, Kawhi, whatever, you know, if he says it's going to work, that's fine. It'd just better work. That's all. It better damn work. Well, whatever he does, it better damn work. On Sports Radio 90 Time the Game.

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12: 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All right, I'll say it. I think I say it slowly sometimes, Dom. But one of the biggest criticisms I've faced throughout my 47 years now of doing this,

0: is that I talk too fast sometimes.
1: Really?
0: Yeah. You know, so it happens. I had many a boss say, slow down. So I always wanted to mock him by going, okay.
1: Yeah, it's hard to slow down. I'm excited, man. I'm talking about sports. I'm passionate.
0: 404 for all of you in Ackworth. 404-726-0929. It's like the easiest number to remember. You 404. You all know 404, right? And some of you don't even have to bother to dial that. And then the last three are 929, which would be the radio station you're listening to. So all you got to remember is four numbers, 7260. What's their phone number? 7260. How do you know that? Because it's 404-726-0929. See? Not that hard. It's how I used to break down words when I wanted to learn how to spell Albuquerque. And I finally figured out how to do it. You just, that was the one, because it was like on a spelling test when I was like in third grade or something, or fourth grade. And so I went Albu, Q, R, Q. A-L-B-U, Q-U-E, R, Q-U-E. Albu, Q, R, Q. Albuquerque. Ah, got it. I used to remember things.
1: How many spelling bees did you win?
0: I barely remember. Huh?
1: How many spelling bees did you win?
0: And none.
1: None?
0: Okay. That I remember. I don't think I was actually ever in a spelling bee. I was in debate. Oh, I will tell this real funny little story. So at Lithonia, right, at high school, senior year, I was on the debate team, and we go to state because we qualify for state, and we go to Emory University, and we walk in. Here are four knobs from Lithonia High, right? And we walk in, you know, we're just kind of strolling in with like blue jeans. I don't know what the hell we're wearing. Who knows? Into Emory, into the big law school forum that they have there or whatever it was at Emory. It's so long ago. I don't remember exactly the room, but it was a big room and had like a big dais up front and everything. And, this is where the finals are going to be held. And, in walk all the private schools. Like Marist and Pius and, you know, all these highfalutin, you know, private schools. And they're all dressed. They've got the matching blazer. They've got the tie. They've got the wingtips. I mean, they got the whole shoot and match, right? Here are four scrubs from a public school out in DeKalb County. We didn't stand a chance. We finished third in the state.
1: Hey, listen, that's not bad, like, though.
0: Hey.
1: Hey, look at you.
0: Never
1: you
0: been
1: meddled.
0: More proud of third place in my entire life.
1: I said, you meddled. You got a trophy or
0: we
1: a medal.
0: Got
1: yeah, when it meant something.
0: It was like, hey, we finished third. So let's debate a lot of things. Falcons rookie minicamp is 3 days, began today in Flowery Branch, Thursday, Friday, Saturday. Zachariah Branch is there, Kendall Daniels, Perkins, Oniamwa, there are a couple that aren't there. Two that aren't there are Thompson and Terrell, because Xavier Terrell's still got a hammy. Oh, how long is that going to be lingering? Well, hopefully not long. But one thing I do know, having had a hammy once in my life, is that hammies can linger. And it just hurts. It hurts to sit down. Your buttocks hurts. And so it depends on how bad it is. Now, I heard that Acuna's was a level one, which is like he should be back soon, which is good. But you also have to, once you get back, you have to learn to trust it again, too. Because, I was like, going, I don't know. I mean, do I trust this thing or not? You know, and then, of course, eventually you forget about it and you just move on. But so there's that. So and we'll see. Again, we're still a ways away from, obviously, from training camp. And we'll get a lot into the Falcons. But if you want to jump in here, it is May 8th, which is my mom's birthday. Happy birthday, Mom. It is also Michael Penix's birthday, Kevin Stefanski's birthday, and May 8th, my mom's birthday. I only know this because her birthday is on May 8th. Very important day in American history because my mom always liked to remind us. Because when she was a teenager, actually she was younger than that. She was probably about 6 or 7, 8 years old. Since her family had all been in the military, it was her daddy was coming home because May 8th was Victory in Europe Day, VE Day, and daddy was coming home. So it was her birthday, and we won, we won, we won. Daddy's coming home. So she always reminds me of that. I love my mom. She's 87 now. Dom, she's one of these people. She goes, have I ever told you? And it's like, when your older parents begin with that, do you know what that means? Yes, Mom, you've told me 500 times.
1: Yeah, I was saying, I've heard this story before.

0: before, but it's fine. Go ahead, tell it to me again.
1: Yeah, I told it to me for the 600th time. 404-726-99. Where do you fall, Dom? What do you think would be the best way to go ahead and look? I have no problem. Some fans do. I want to just kind of clear this up here so that I'm being as transparent as possible. I have no problem with selling out the future to win a title so long as you win the title. Mm-hmm. Like the Miami Marlins have as many rings as the Braves. They've sucked in between, but they've won two rings. I just want a ring. You know what I'm saying?
0: Right.
1: Let's get a ring. So I'm not really worried about the whole concept of mortgaging the future, especially in a professional sport where you can buy your way back in through free agency. I'm not worried about mortgaging the future for a franchise that's never won a ring. Just win the damn ring. So what's the best route, in your opinion, to winning a ring when you're looking at having two first-round draft picks to go with what you have at the moment? Or is it a case where this team needs another true established star?
0: So it's interesting because I do agree with the standpoint that Jalen kind of showed in this playoffs that he's not a number one. So there is kind of maybe that sense that you need to go out and address that as quick as possible. But I like the young talent that you have, and especially in this draft class specifically, having two first-round picks I think is very valuable. I think you can address a lot of your needs with these picks and not necessarily have to go out and immediately give up or sacrifice future draft picks or future draft capital, and also come in and immediately pay someone, you know, some sort of max salary.
1: Yeah, I kind of look at it that way. Look, most great NBA teams are built through the draft. That's the way the NBA works. San Antonio, Ansi, again, look, that's a franchise that was built around George Gervin, then built around David Robinson, then built around Tim Duncan, then build around Kawhi Leonard. Now they're building around Wemby. This is the, you know, how they do it in San Antonio. Atlanta built around, Dominique, tried to build around Josh, and then certainly tried its best, its level best. Look, I can't fault, you know, any ownership or any management in the Trae Young era for not trying. I think they all tried. All the coaches, all the GMs, all the owners, they knew what they had, and they couldn't make it work. Now, whether you agree with how they tried or not, but let's not forget, because I don't want everybody to be, you know, forget that when they first got DJ, there was a lot of excitement, a lot of excitement. And when they got Porzingis in the offseason, they said, oh, hey, you know, there was some excitement about what could happen this year, not knowing and having any clue that Porzingis was going to have the heart issue. I didn't know this. Did you? And the Trey was going to get injured again, and then it was all going to fall apart. So now it's the Jalen era. So I believe that Jalen's going to grow as a player. We've seen him grow. I trust that he's going to grow as a player. He's going to grow as a player in the playoffs. He's shown us. He showed us a Duke, too. Let's not forget this. We can go back to college where he wasn't the guy, and then he was sort of the guy, and then he was the guy. And then when he came here, two-way, he wasn't the guy. Then he was sort of the guy. Now he is the guy. Now he has to translate what he did in college, what he did in the regular season as a player, into the playoffs, where he wasn't the guy, which is he wasn't this year. If next year he's sort of the guy, and then in year three he is the guy, I think we'll all take that. I think we'll all take it. And that's kind of his MO. So if you trust in his MO, that it just takes him like 3 years to become the guy. Now we want to accelerate that so that he becomes the guy next year, but you know, what's the best way to kind of, this is the Jalen Johnson era. Okay. They're going to build around him. The question is, what's the best way to build around him? That's going to bring you the maximum result, which is an NBA world title. And that's the hard part. It's easy to sit here and say that that's what you want to do. Now you actually have to do it. And I don't know which way is best. I mean, there is a quick fix here, which is you have two first-round picks, And again, next Wednesday night, we're promoting, you know, next Wednesday night is the lottery for the Atlanta Hawks, and we'll find out with the seventh pick, will they be at seven? Will they go up? Could they have the number one pick? Could they slide down a little bit? They'll have 23. We're going to have full reaction right here on 99 The Game. You'll hear the promos playing, which are fine, by the way. I think Mike Conley did the right thing. Of course he did the right thing. And Mike will be on with me on Sunday, but it could be a moot point. We could get to Wednesday night going, yeah, we don't so much have those picks anymore, do we? And Chris is going to come on the air and go, well, it's NBA draft lottery night. If you care, you can go look it up on, like, you know, some sports website. Because we're not talking about that because we got no picks no more. It's like the first round of the NFL draft. Well, I wanted to go hard in the paint on the first round of the NFL draft, and then, wait, we don't have okay, never mind. That was one thing as a talk show host that we, as talk show hosts, hate is when you trade the first round pick because it kills content. It kills all your content leading up to the draft. Nobody wants to sit here and talk about, well, you know, the second round pick could be, nobody wants to talk about that.
0: It's just a quiet month of April.
1: Yeah, you just, all you say is, well, it better be a star, it better be a starter, best player available, what else can you say?
0: Or you do what we were doing and saying, maybe they're going to trade up back into the first round.
1: Maybe this, maybe that, you know, but you're not breaking down players. Hey, listen, they're sitting at this place, you know, these players are going to be available, who fits best. You know, and even when they throw you a curveball and draft, and Lord knows, Terry Fontenot was pretty good at curveballs between Kyle Pitts and Michael Penix. Those were two curveballs. They came out of left field, you know, swing and a miss. Whoa, what happened there? You know, I mean, Bijan wasn't a surprise. Drake London wasn't a surprise. But those two, whew, yeah, they were shockers. 404-726-0929. If you want to jump in on the Hawks, how important this series is for the Braves and more. Let's get to Maury. Hey, Maury, welcome to the program, Maury.
2: Hey, John, how you doing?
1: Good, man.
2: Hey, I have just two quick things. You mentioned Avion Terrell having the hamstring and not being there today. Do you think that maybe the family issue may have had something to do with it, too? Maybe him kind of taking his time to get to rookie training camp?
1: I mentioned this at the beginning of the program when I made a small error and a small blunder that I've had a family issue here. This is why I came up here to where I am. So I've been out of pocket for about 3 or 4 days. What family issue are we talking about here?
2: Well, his aunt, I don't know if you heard, she got killed hit by a car at DeKalb County at the Kroger. Addition to that, with the hamstring thing and them drafting him, do you think that with this being Stefanski's first year, are we pushing for success this year, or are we kind of getting rebuilding for next year? How do you see it so far?
1: Well, I don't understand this concept of building to next year, and that this is a season where, okay, let's build and let's see what we can do in 27. I am totally, Maury, 135,000% against that. No, we got to win now. No, there's no, you have weapons on weapons on this team. You've got a lot of really good players. You have arguably the best running back in the game. You have a top five wide receiver, a top five tight end, no matter what you think of him. You know, a top five offensive guard. You've got weapons all over the defensive side. You went out and got a new head coach and a new offensive coordinator. You invested in the special teams by getting a new punter or place kicker and drafting guys that there's a reason that they're moving Cash Jones to wide receiver. A, they have too many running backs, and B, I think Cash Jones is on this team as an undrafted free agent to try to become a gunner on special teams. And you hired Matt Ryan and Ian Cunningham. You think Matt Ryan, Maury, is saying, yeah, let's just give up on this year? Because I ain't.
2: No, and I agree with you. I think the fans are old a playoff sometime soon, but I think that maybe Stefanski, maybe, and Ian Cunningham want their brand of Falcons football on it. So they said, hey, you know, this year we're going to do what we can, but give me till next year to really, you know, get it going the way I want to get it going.
1: Yeah, see, I think if he had said that to Matt Ryan, Matt Ryan would have said, you're out, get out. Because Matt Ryan wants to hear no talk of you coming in. You only achieve in any negotiation, you ask for the stars and the moon, and you accept the moon. You only achieve what you have to go above the line in your goals in life, okay? So that way, when you get to the line of what your goal really was, you've achieved your goal. But you never know. You can also achieve more than that. Matt Ryan walked into all the guys that he was interviewing for head coach, and he said, "Don't tell me that we can make the playoffs. Tell me how we win the Super Bowl right now." That's what he wants to hear, and nothing less. On Sports Radio 90 Time Again.

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